0: You're but one doofus who should be thanking the Lord that your ass has a safe place to be in the United States of America and that you're not stuck in Uganda. Okay? You should be thanking your lucky stars that you had this new start in 1998. And now you're the mayor of the biggest city in this country. You'll be the mayor as we recognize and commemorate the 25th anniversary of 9/11. And you're being this hateful to our one friend in the Middle East? You gotta be kidding me. 833-JOE-PAGS, 833-563-7247, joepags.com. Are you all for one and one for all when it comes to escalating the attacks on Iran? Again, if we're going to be there, let's win. Are you for the escalation that Trump is talking about? And I don't want one soldier, not one ground troop in Iran. The way that story read, it sounds like he might be considering that. I don't want to see that. I think if anybody's going to be on the ground, it should be Israel, not us. That said, are you for him increasing the pressure, increasing the military might against Iran to get them to hit their knees and beg for us to stop? I am. I'm for it. 833-JOE-PAGS, 833-563-7247, joepags.com. It's not easy to lose weight. I get it. I've been through different cycles in my life to where you're trying to lose weight, you gain too much, you try to work out. 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
4: News, I'm Tom Graham. President Trump promising lower utility prices for communities building data centers.
5: Nearly two dozen Republican governors are sending a White House ratepayer protection pledge, joining tech firms promising to cover the cost of higher utility use for data centers.
6: This is how we'll grow our economy, lower the cost of living.
5: President Trump says data centers are critical to AI development.
7: Fox's Jared Halpern. The Justice Department has filed a lawsuit against Milwaukee over the city's ban on federal officers wearing masks. Fox's Jill Nato.
8: The DOJ says Milwaukee's face mask ban for federal officers is unconstitutional and threatens the safety of officers who have faced an unprecedented wave of harassment, doxing, and even violence.
7: Now, critics say face masks erode trust between the public and law enforcement. 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
0: Hi, glad to have you. Thanks. I appreciate you stopping by. There's a lot going on. It's the Joe Pag Show. Bottom of the hour is going to be Colonel Rob Manus, and Colonel Rob Manus has a new book out. We're going to talk about that. We're going to talk a lot about Iran and about what we're doing in Iran, why we're doing it, whether it's working, can it work, is it going to work? Al Jazeera, by the way, posted something about what the House had to say about President Trump and the action taken against Iran. Keep in mind, Al Jazeera is based in the Middle East and probably on Iran's side. So let's give you some of this. U.S. House votes to limit Iran war for first time since ceasefire breakdown. This is, I guess, from today. Yeah, today. Senate fails to pass latest war powers resolution in largely symbolic move attempting to rein in Trump. Four Republicans in the U.S. In the United States House of Representatives have again joined Democrats in voting to constrain President Donald Trump's power to wage war against Iran. The resolution passed on Thursday, today, nearly a week after three U.S. Military personnel were killed by an Iranian attack on a base in Jordan, with a 214-208 vote, shortly after another resolution in the U.S. Senate failed to pass by a vote of 47-49, the two Republicans who had previously supported an earlier version declining to vote. Both the House and Senate had previously passed a resolution in June that called on Trump to seek congressional approval before launching further attacks. However, because the resolution was passed as a so-called concurrent resolution, it was not sent to Trump's desk. Even if the measure had been passed as a joint resolution requiring it to be sent to Trump for approval, the president could veto it. Overriding such a veto requires two-thirds vote in both chambers. Still, House Democrats said, latest resolution sends an important message, blah, blah, blah, blah, blah, shut up, Al Jazeera. And the reason I say that is not to be a smartass, although a little bit, I guess. The reason I say that is because the War Powers Resolution, the War Powers Act, has been deemed by many presidents before President Trump, including Obama, including other Democrats, to be unconstitutional. The commander-in-chief has the role of overseeing and controlling and directing the military, period. There is nothing in the Constitution that says, well, you really can't do that. If you think that he's doing something treasonous, try to impeach him, try to remove him. You don't just get to say, let's just pass something that says, you got to come back to us to get approval. No president has ever agreed with that since it's been in place since the 70s. So it doesn't really matter. Al Jazeera, of course, leaves all that out because Al Jazeera, as I said, I think, wants the U.S. to stop bombing Iran. Al Jazeera should be for getting rid of a wannabe nuclear Iran, and an Iran that supports terrorism around the globe. All that said, I want to switch gears here big time. The new senator from South Carolina since Lindsey Graham died is his sister. Sam, you okay with that?
11: No.
0: Paul, you okay with his sister becoming the senator?
11: Not really.
0: I mean, didn't become the senator because of an election. There was no special election. The governor in that state gets to just say, here's who the senator is. Let's say I'm okay with it from almost the end of July for the rest of the year. I think going through the process of running an election, if he would have appointed anybody else,

0: Is it Darlene? What did I say, Denise?
1: Yes, yeah, Darlene. Darlene.
0: Okay, great. Thank you. So Darlene Graham is in that seat. One would assume she'll do exactly what Lindsey Graham would have done when it comes to voting from now until the end of the year. I kind of get it. But that, I mean, that's big time circumventing the voters of South Carolina for nepotism. Now, I'm not necessarily against nepotism. I don't believe that it's a pejorative at all times. In fact, if I fell ill and my daughter Sam hosted the show for a while, that'd be nepotism because she's on the show already. Yeah. And I would say, do the show. And I think the people watching and listening because she's already on the show, or Polo would also certainly take part in that if I weren't able to do it. I mean, I think you guys would get that. They're part of the team. So her being part of the family, her getting that her older brother who raised her, basically, her getting what he would have done from now till the end of the year, I kind of get that. But for her now to be running, has no experience whatsoever, just because her name is Darlene Graham, I don't know, that rubs me a different way. I think there should be a primary. There's going to be. I think others have already announced that they're going to do that. But she's getting a major push by really big people to be the next senator from South Carolina. I don't know how I feel about that. I'll bring the topic up again on a future show to see where you are on that. We got three stations in South Carolina. Maybe you've got a different opinion. I'd like to hear from you on that. In the meantime, coming back is going to be Colonel Rob Manis. He's got a lot to say about Iran. He's got a lot to say about Ukraine. You're going to want to hear this. Keep it here.
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3: ABC News, I'm Dave Packard. A day after signing a landmark nuclear deal with Saudi Arabia, that agreement may now be in doubt. President Trump announcing the Saudis have to join the Abraham Accords. White House Press Secretary Caroline Leavitt.
4: Yes, this deal with Saudi Arabia, the energy deal, is contingent on this condition as far as the president is concerned. So we'll continue to talk with our Saudi counterparts to get the deal finalized and hopefully see them joining the Abraham Accords very soon.
3: The Saudis have been against joining because they want to see the establishment of a Palestinian state. Israel doesn't. A 13th day of attacks in Iran. Iran retaliating by firing missiles and drones, interceptions in Jordan and Kuwait. Iranian-backed Houthis establishing a second oil choke point at the entrance of the Red Sea, striking ships, oil prices skyrocketing to more than $100 a barrel. Protests today in Madison, Wisconsin, after police shot and killed a man who they say pulled a knife during a struggle. This is ABC News. Ford and the Chinese automotive company Geely Auto will jointly manufacture low and zero emission vehicles at Ford's Valencia, Spain factory. Researchers recently took a look at the traffic safety record of Waymos.
5: A new study from the Insurance Institute for Highway Safety finds Waymos are involved in nearly 70% fewer crashes compared to human drivers. Researchers noted that Waymos are especially adept at avoiding rear-end crashes, reporting the cars did so at a 91% lower rate than human drivers. The IIHS examined the Google-owned company's operations in San Francisco, Phoenix, Los Angeles, and Austin. Waymo says so far it's served more than 20 million autonomous rides. Mike Dubusky, ABC News.
3: Going back to where it all began, Patrick Kane has rejoined the Chicago Blackhawks with a $16 million two-year contract. During his first 15 years in the NHL, Kane helped the Hawks bring home three Stanley Cup championships. Dave Packer, ABC News.
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8: This is a Bloomberg Money Minute. The U.S. labor market is holding up. Just 187,000 first-time jobless claims filed last week. That's the fewest in 1 week since 1969. But Wall Street took a beating.

0: today after oil prices soared to $92 a barrel as the U.S. war against Iran expanded into the Red Sea, and on jitters about whether massive investments by tech companies in AI, like Alphabet's planned $205 billion this year, will pay off. By the closing bell, the Dow was down 507 points. That's a 1% drop. The tech-heavy NASDAQ down 553, losing more than 2%. And the S&P was down more than 1%. It lost 91 points. Bad news for would-be home buyers. Mortgage rates rising for a third week straight, now at 6.58%, according to Freddie Mac. And Ford says its new electric engine vehicles will all have Apple CarPlay software. That'll allow Ford to monitor how those vehicles operate while they're being driven autonomously. Tom Busby, Bloomberg Radio.
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4: Some heavy rains possible into Friday night. Leftover moisture from once tropical storm Bertha and a frontal zone in the area will team up to give us some downpour potential. Showers, some thunderstorms around tonight, low 73. Areas of rain and thunder Friday, 88 the high. Heat indices in the upper 90s. Saturday, a good chance of rain and storms, a high of 88. Could be 2-plus inches of rain the next few days, resulting in maybe some flooding. I'm meteorologist Mark Thibodeau from the Weather Channel.
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5: Seems like a lot of questions, more than answers for the American people. I'm not saying that the Trump administration isn't telling us what we need to know. I think they're telling us what they can tell us about this operation against Iran. But the questions keep on rising, as do the gas prices. So let's get some answers from Colonel Rob Maness, retired. He's from the Air Force. My dad was in the Air Force, so I have a special place in my heart for you guys. RobManess.com is the website. His brand new book is called What You Can Do About It. Colonel, how are you? Good to see you again.
6: Good, Joe. I'm doing great. How are you?
5: I'm living the dream. We've got a lot of questions about what's going on overseas. So this is what we're getting from the administration that I'm a huge supporter of. Some would say I'm a huge supporter of President Trump. Interviewed him 15 times. Love the Trump family. But is the Strait open or closed? I have no idea. Today it's open. Tomorrow it's closed. We control it. The Iranians control it. It's international waters. Iran says that it's not. Did we decimate their air defense system? Did we really decimate their Navy? If so, how are they attacking places like Bahrain? I don't know. So, Colonel, I'm not being overly skeptical. I'm asking questions I think people that love this president and this administration just want answers to. What can you tell us about what's going on in Iran right now, as far as you know?
6: Let's start with the Strait of Hormuz. Iran has not been able to have any control over the Strait, other than in people's minds, for a very, very long time. Now, we have eliminated their capability to do anything other than do harassing fire, quite honestly, Joe. I mean, and it's going to happen. As long as they continue to be intransigent and not acknowledge that the Strait of Hormuz is international waters and that the commercial shipping out there is civilian shipping, and that they not only do not have control, they will not have control over that international waterway. The United States mission to prevent that from happening goes all the way back to George Washington, man. Look, the only ship picture I have on my wall in my office is a print of the USS Constitution, and it's titled Payment in Iron. It's leading the American fleet that was created to put the Islamist Barbary pirates back in their place as they were attacking American commercial shipping in international waters. The same thing the Iranian Islamists are doing. And that's where the United States is coming from. The president's exactly right to, even without epic fury, the president is exactly right to challenge them on this, especially if they were to harm U.S. Commercial shipping. And I think they have taken a few shots at those over the years, especially back in the day, you know, the 80s and that kind of era. They were striking our commercial shipping quite frequently. But no, they do not control the Strait. As a matter of fact, every minute that goes by, they have less control over anything in their country, even, let alone over the Strait of Hormuz. Now, is it in some people's minds that The ship captains may be afraid to go through there, those kind of things. Absolutely. Is it preventing shipping from being at normal levels? Yeah, it is. But we're now back to blockading the Iranians, so they're not getting the $500 million in oil revenue that they were getting for a very short period of time when we agreed to waive it, waive the sanctions on that and remove the blockade because they did what they said they would do on the MOU once, and then they went crazy and started shooting at people again and have even killed some civilian sailors, quite frankly. And now the president has pushed the throttle back up, and we're doing full air tasking orders every single night. I'd like to see it go to 24 hours a day, 7 days a week, get the Israeli Air Force back involved if they're not involved already. I'm not sure if they are. I've heard some rumblings today that they're about to start conducting operations with us again, because honestly, we haven't been attacking the Islamic Revolutionary Guard Corps enough at the individual commander level. We're attacking their systems, their communications, their radars. You mentioned we've taken down their air defense system to the point where we can range that country at will with our military aircraft, and they're not able to take a shot at them unless somebody puts themselves down in an envelope where they've got a shoulder fired missile or some other small capability that they may still have hidden somewhere. But the big system is down all the time. They're not able to defend themselves. They have no air force left, but they do have a ground force left, and we haven't really been targeting that enough. And I'm not talking about the tanks and the trucks and the artillery pieces. That stuff, yes, we have been, but we need to focus on the forces themselves and the commanders themselves, because as we have blockaded them and prevented them from getting revenue, they're not able to pay their people. And if they're not able to pay their people, those people's families are telling them, hey, what are you doing? Is this really worth this? We're starving here. We don't have enough water. We can't eat. That's the kind of warfare that needs to occur and is occurring now again, because they messed up on the attempt to get a peace deal with them. And I think the president should continue until one of two things happens. We've killed enough of the IRGC commanders to where the Iranian people can rise up on their own and take the country back. That's what really needs to happen. Or we kill enough of the Iranian commanders that they ultimately capitulate and the Iranian people take over peacefully. And then we can go in peacefully and do things like get the enriched uranium out, disassemble their capability of creating the enriched uranium, and those kind of things. And we end up with an Iran that's a peaceful trading partner, a friend and a neighbor that's not attacking even the people that have tried to help them. They've fired missiles at countries that have been their ally.
5: I know. That makes no sense.
6: And that's exactly right. It makes no sense. That's why the president, my recommendation, if I had the opportunity to speak with him, would be to continue this, actually ramp it up, go 24 hours a day, 7 days a week. You have the capability to do it. The Israelis will help Iran. That's a peaceful trading partner, a friend and a neighbor. Iran. That's a peaceful trading partner, a friend and a neighbor that's not attacking even the people that have tried to help them. They've fired missiles at countries that have been their ally.
5: I know. That makes no sense.
6: And that's exactly right. It makes no sense. That's why the president, my recommendation, if I had the opportunity to speak with him, would be to continue this, actually ramp it up, go 24 hours a day, 7 days a week. You have the capability to do it. The Israelis will help us do it. And they have some great capabilities that we're not taking advantage of.
5: It's the host of the Rob Manis Show. It, in fact, is Colonel Rob Manis, retired U.S. Air Force. Go to robmanis.com. Get his book, What You Can Do About It, Taking Real Action Against Corruption, Radicalism, and Moral Decay to Save America. The IRGC, you just sort of explained this, but I want to pare this down even more. The IRGC is not listening to the theocracy, in my opinion. It's not like the executive branch here where you've got a commander-in-chief that says this is what you do. I think the theocracy, although I think they're lying, it was a ruse to maybe buy some time, I think they did want to ceasefire for a while. I don't think the IRGC listened to it. I think the IRGC said, I don't have a deal with you. Maybe the theocracy does. The Ayatollah does. I don't. We'll do whatever we want. So what you just said is really, really important. How can you go and take out not only the leadership of the IRGC, but kill enough of the soldiers? Because they're in uniform. I think we know where they are. Why don't we just kill them, as many as we can? And I don't mean with ground troops. I mean with the air supremacy that we have and with our boats, our ships off the shore. Kill enough of the IRGC to where the people can say, all right, 50,000 died in the street trying to get some freedom and liberty. But if we get 50,000 more or 100,000 or a million, we might be able to take these guys. Why aren't we focusing on the IRGC? Or are we? We just don't know about it.
6: We are, but we're focusing on capabilities and removing capabilities like, you know, their artillery, their rockets, their missiles, their launchers, their resources, the power systems that provide power to systems, their communication systems. Some of their leaders early on, especially as the president has said, he's killed down to he's on the third layer of commanders that he's killed. But the Israelis were helping us do that. Early in Epic Fury, I haven't seen any indication that we're back to aggressively targeting them as much as we were, and we need to do that, but we need to target the men in the forces that those commanders command. Exactly right. And I understand there's probably people advising this president to say, look, we want them to be able to defend themselves. The army is not really the IRGC. There's a whole mixture of nuances with this organization that's really, and you hit on the dirty little secret. The dirty little secret, Joe, is the IRGC has always controlled the country. The theocracy is just a facade.
5: Right? And I think a lot of people don't know that.
6: Always been in control. They've always been in control of that country. The theocracy is there. The parliament is there, but it's just a facade. If you look at the president, he was an IRGC member. Before the IRGC insisted on having Khamenei, the son, who has not been seen. I'm not sure if he's still alive or not.
5: Right.
6: But they insisted having him because they knew they could control him because they knew him through his dad's work and everything. And they know they can control him, and they are controlling him. So it's really about the IRGC. But there's another aspect of the IRGC. A lot of people don't understand. It's called the besiege. The besiege are the internal forces that keep the population under control. They're the ones that you've seen in the videos shooting people in the streets, controlling them. And early on, the Israelis were attacking them very, very effectively. They couldn't even set up a checkpoint in a city in the open without a drone showing up and dropping bombs on them. They started putting checkpoints in under overpasses and in tunnels and everything so that they could continue to try to control the population. We need to target that force extensively more than we have been in the past, and continue to take out their capabilities. When they reconstitute a capability, we should take it away from again. All the while, keep this blockade up. We have been bombing some bridges that we had left on the table, and these bridges are important. Like up in the northern part of the country, there were bridges coming from China and coming from the area that Russia has access to and has the port on the Caspian Sea that they were offloading resupply munitions, food, fuel. All were coming in by train and trucks and ships through those ports, and we've been bombing the bridges that connect those to the interior of the country. And we've been bombing the bridges around Bandar Abbas, which is the controlling point of the forces for the IRGC for the Strait of Hormuz. And we've isolated that force that's in there to try to cut them off so they'll wither on the vine. We've taken away their ability to control the strait, their control tower that the Indians, India helped them build. It was really high tech, that big tower you've seen come down. Yeah. We initially targeted it and shut the power off to it, but we didn't take it down. We've since taken it down. So the more of that we do, and especially target the besieged force and the IRGC and the Army ground forces, the more and sooner we will get to the end of this. And I don't think it's going to be a long-term conflict. The president doesn't believe in those. I support him too. And the main reason I support him is because he doesn't believe in endless war policy, and he's absolutely right. But he's trying to end this war like he's trying to end the war between Russia and Ukraine. But this war is about America because these guys went to war on us when I was 17 years old and first put the uniform on in 1979. And it needs to end, and it needs to end sooner rather than later. Again, we do need to end the Ukraine-Russia war if we can do that, but this one is the most dangerous to us.
5: robmanes.com, robmanes.com. Go there and check out his show. He's the host of the Rob Manes Show. Get the book called What You Can Do About It. Last question on Iran. I had a call yesterday to my show, and his concern was, I think it's a valid concern, how are our stockpiles? We gave a bunch of our weaponry over to Ukraine, and then that we were making newer stuff. Now we're actually selling it through NATO and through the EU. I get that, but we sent a lot of it over there. Now we've been doing this operation against Iran since the end of February. Where is the stockpile? We saw Pete Hegseth yesterday in front of Congress say it's great. No problems whatsoever. What are you getting?
6: Yeah, well, let's do a little history lesson here real quick, Joe. Remember, coming into the first Trump administration, our stockpiles, our war reserve material stockpile, which all around the world, we keep munitions and supplies stocked all around the world at different locations, had been depleted because of Iraq and Afghanistan pretty severely, except for a couple of areas. One is theater air defense artillery missiles, THAADs. Patriot missiles, because we really weren't getting an air threat or a missile threat and those kind of things. So those were there. But the problem with that was, is that we didn't increase production. The good news story is that when the Trump administration did come in, they made an all-out effort to increase production on defensive weapons like what we're talking about. And that's what keeps making the stories, because we shot about two-thirds of our THAAD missile capability early on in Epic Fury, and even before, when Israel was attacking them, when the Iranians were shooting a lot more missiles than they have available today. That's right. Why you don't see them shooting at the Israelis much, because they know 95% of them are going to get knocked down. So that production was increased under the Trump administration. So I'm pretty comfortable saying that we're not in a problem with that, because the Iranians are not firing medium and long-range ballistic missiles at the rates that they were doing it, because they can't. They don't have them available. And when they do try to, we knock the launcher out, and we usually get the missile knocked down out of the sky between us, the Israelis, or our Gulf state partners that have Patriots and those kind of things. The other thing we increased production of in the first Trump administration was JDAMs, Joint Direct Attack Munitions. That's the conventional bomb with a GPS kit strapped to it. We have millions of those, and that's what we're using today primarily, because we don't have to use the long-range missiles to take down their air defense system or stealthy missiles that cost a lot of money that there are very few numbers of. But all of those need to have production rates that are increasing, and I'm confident that this administration started increasing them again as soon as they got into office. But is it a concern? It's always a concern, but I don't think we're there in a crisis situation at all.
5: Rob, as we're watching this thing unfold, do you agree with me that we need to make them surrender? Doing some sort of a peace deal with Iran, you and I are about the same age. I remember when they took over. I remember when they declared war on us in the early days in 1979. I remember them chanting death to America as recently as probably last month. These people are not going to stop. They're not going to sign a peace treaty and stick to it. They weren't going to stick to the JCPOA, no matter how dumb it was. These people believe they're our equal. Don't we need to make them surrender?
6: Yes, we do. We need to make them capitulate. And there's only one way to do that, is that we continue to increase the pressure on them every minute of every day. That's why I think we ought to be doing 24 hours a day, 7 days a week, air operations against them. And we have the munitions to be able to do that.
5: It is Colonel Rob Manes. Let's talk about Ukraine. Why is that war still going on? I think that you and I agree that this would not have started had President Trump been in office. I think Kamala Harris going to the region 5 days before they rolled tanks and actually made this happen. I just think that they were completely inept, incompetent in the administration under Biden. All that said, why is it still going on? It's been, what, 4 years now, 4.5 years? Why isn't this thing over yet? And what is it going to take to end it? Does Russia never stop until they get the Donbass that they want? Can Ukraine really win militarily? Where are you on all that?
6: Ukraine can't win militarily. Now, they are being successful, especially since President Trump came into office. He unleashed their ability to do things like shoot storm shadows deep into Russia, and he's taken the handcuffs off a lot of the longer range munitions and everything. So they're getting some successes there and making Russia feel the pain logistically from that perspective. But go look at the war, the ground maps at the Institute of War. They're pretty effective, pretty accurate. and they're not, you know, leaning one way or the other.
5: Colonel Rob Manis, incredible information as always. Got to hit a break here. Keep it here on the Joe Pags Show.
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16: News, I'm Tom Graham. President Trump promising lower utility prices for communities building data centers.
17: Nearly two dozen Republican governors are sending a White House ratepayer protection pledge, joining tech firms promising to cover the cost of higher utility use for data centers.
18: This is how we'll grow our economy, lower the cost of living.
17: President Trump says data centers are critical to AI development.
16: Fox's Jared Halpern. The Justice Department has filed a lawsuit against Milwaukee over the city's ban on federal officers wearing masks. Fox's Jill Nato.
19: The DOJ says Milwaukee's face mask ban for federal officers is unconstitutional and threatens the safety of officers who have faced an unprecedented wave of harassment, doxing, and even violence.
16: Now, critics say face masks erode trust between the public and law enforcement. 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
5: You've got questions. 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And we all have questions on what's going on in Iran. 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But I do certainly understand all the questions that are surrounding Iran. 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I mean, we ask those questions every day. That's why I get experts on. We try to make sure that we get the right answers for you. And I think that Rob Manis does a great job. The Colonel does an amazing job. 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You've got to hear part two with John Eastman as well. That is Sam. That is Polo. I am Joe. That's it for tonight. We're back tomorrow, same time, same place. See ya.
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9: Day 13 of strikes. I'm Lisa Lacera, Fox News. U.S. Central Command says the strikes began a little over 2 hours ago as Iran keeps up its blockade of a key shipping lane.
14: President Trump has warned that civilian infrastructure targets could come into play as targets. That's if Iran continues to target civilian shipping in the Strait of Hormuz. As far as Kuwait goes, it is being hit again by drone attacks from Iran. So far, reports of damage, no reports of casualties in Kuwait.
9: Fox's Steve Harrigan in Tel Aviv, and Yemen's Houthi rebels have joined in the fight, attacking a Saudi tanker in the Red Sea. The House passing a war powers measure meant to end the fighting.
21: Four Republicans joined all Democrats to halt the conflict. The president's supporters claimed the vote undercuts American forces. The president's Senate allies rejected the House's Iran rebuke. The Senate defeated a similar war powers measure.
9: Fox's Chad Pergram in Washington. The Trump administration slapping a double-digit tariff on dozens of trading partners ahead of a Friday deadline for some tariffs to expire.
30: Imports from 60 countries will face anywhere from 10 to 12.5% tariffs in response to what the Trump administration says are human rights abuse and distortive trade practices. The new tariffs will replace a temporary worldwide 10% tariff expiring Friday. The administration has relied on different authorities to maintain a tariff regime after the U.S. Supreme Court struck down so-called reciprocal tariffs in February.
9: Fox's Jared Halpern at the White House. The president is now using Section 301 of the Trade Act of 1974, which allows the president to impose import taxes and other sanctions against countries determined to engage in unjustifiable, unreasonable, or discriminatory trade practices. 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
9: A senior Pentagon official is caught on camera criticizing President Trump.
11: The Department of the Navy placing a staffer on administrative leave after he was caught on hidden camera criticizing President Trump and the war in Iran. The senior Pentagon official in the footage, shot by independent journalist James O'Keefe and posted to X, pledges to stay in his role to wait out the president's time in office so he can undo policies of the president, who he called a textbook narcissist. He also said the war in Iran is, quote, completely stupid and driven based off of one man's ego. The acting Secretary of the Navy saying the department takes the conduct shown in the video extremely seriously. Lillian Wu, Fox News.
9: A member of Vice President Vance's security detail is under investigation over allegations tied to a suspected news leak. Secret Service spokesman Anthony Guglielmi says the person faces an internal investigation and potential criminal inquiry. The person under investigation has not been identified by the Secret Service. Family drama escalates in a battle over a late actor's estate.
12: The family of the late Chadwick Boseman is in a battle over the Black Panther star's estate almost 6 years after his death. Derek and Kevin Boseman filed a lawsuit on behalf of their parents, Leroy and Carolyn Boseman, against Chadwick's widow, Taylor Simone Ledward. The filing asked the court to remove Ledward as administrator and order her to distribute assets to Leroy and Carolyn. The documents allege that Chadwick's wife had not distributed her late husband's estate, including over $3.8 million in assets and cash, as ordered by a court back in 2022. Ledward has not responded. Boseman died, notably, without a will at the age of 43 in 2020. Following a private battle with colon cancer. Michelle Polino, Fox News.
9: The increased fighting in the Middle East sent stocks down. The Dow lost 506. The Nasdaq off 553. I'm Lisa Lucero. This is Fox News.
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16: Flood watch continues through Friday evening. Locally heavy rainfall that occurs overnight and again on Friday could result in maybe up to 2-inch rains in spots as leftover moisture from once tropical storm Bertha streams into North Georgia. Some showers and storms in spots overnight. Locally heavy rain expected in a few places could result in some flooding. Low 73. Rain and thunder and some heavy rain Friday, a high of 88. I'm meteorologist Mark Thibodeau from the Weather Channel.
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17: The entertainment, because then they treat policy as something trite, and it becomes something that is dictated by whichever way the wind blows. 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
18: This is The Dana Show. My name is Greg Collins, filling in. Thrilled to be with you. D Lash, Dana Lash Radio on X. A great way to stay connected to her and everything going on with this a very fancy show that I get a chance to fill in on at Radio Craig C. If you want to follow me, the random fill-in guy today. Marco Rubio said a lot in the last 24 hours, and I liked a lot of the things that Marco Rubio said. He was talking about Cuba, about Iran, There were comments about China. So I think we're just going to go through a bunch of the things out there from Rubio. And let's start with Cuba, because I think this is becoming a fairly dominant story to a lot of people that are paying any kind of attention to what's going on in Cuba and the potential of the United States to be involved. And I think I even saw like a deep dive thought piece about how Cuba just really wants Rubio to not have a job anymore, essentially meaning they want to wait him out and hopefully have nothing happen. I doubt very much, I'll say this, I doubt very much people right now here in the United States would want us in another conflict. With the way that we feel about what's going on in Iran, the vast majority of Americans, even if I think people, some of them at least, understand that it's too late to not be in this conflict, and we can't just exit, because exiting now and giving into Iran would be the worst version of what has happened so far. But I think a lot of people understand that if we could go back in time, many, many prefer that we hadn't done this. Now, granted, if Iran had acquired a nuclear weapon in, say, like a year, I think you do the same thing. You rewind the clock and say, man, I wish someone had done something. And President Trump did do something before we got there. But anyway, here is Marco Rubio talking about Cuba, talking about our desire for a free Cuba specifically.
3: He'll be in power with...
19: So you want me to give you details on our plan?
3: Yeah. Just...
19: Okay, not today. No, I'm not going to do that. I'm going to tell you this. No, no, here's what I told you, and this is the truth. The people who are in charge of the country don't know what they're doing. They don't know. They don't know how to fix their economy. They don't know how... They don't understand basic concepts. And I think the challenge that Cuba has faced for the last 15 years is they want to somewhat improve their economy, but they're afraid that if they improve it too much, they'll lose political control over people.
18: Yes.
19: That's the challenge that they face. So I think for us, we are looking for an opportunity to influence the direction that that goes, because it's 90 miles from our shores, and we want Cuba to be prosperous. We want Cuba to be free.
18: But that's the most important part, too, by the way. Prosperous, fine. Free, absolutely yes. That is the most important aspect of this discussion. And I think that it's going to be something that comes up quite a bit more, and Rubio is uniquely focused on the idea of it and how we exactly get that done and who is and isn't involved in making that happen. He also talked about a relationship with China and how important it was to this country, and how a lot of times you see some of these other countries that we're talking about, Iran, Cuba, whoever it might be, and the concern we have about their relationships with China and how those could potentially impact us as well. So, yeah, sure, we want things to be great. We're also not idiots. We're paying attention to the stuff that could be in some way or is in some way used against us.
19: Yeah, I mean, look, we're a treaty ally. I mean, the United States and the Philippines have a treaty. And so we'll live by that treaty. We're committed to supporting our treaty partners. And, you know, obviously, we've already done quite a bit. In fact, there was a U.S. Coast Guard vessel in the region at the time that this happened and actually helped stand between the two sides and allowed the individual who was injured to be rescued and brought back for medical treatment. So we're already here. We're already present. We have a role, and we're not going to abandon our allies. We've made that abundantly clear. We're going to have a good relationship with China. Okay, these are the two most powerful economies in the world, two large militaries, two nuclear powers. We have to have a relationship with China. We want it to be as positive as it possibly can be. But that won't come at the expense of our allies and our partners in the region or our presence here either.
18: Yeah, I think that it's actually a reflection of exactly what I'm saying a second ago in reverse, in how China treats some of the people, some of the countries around us. There's a willingness to work with people in a way that both concerns us about them and I guess what we do that concerns them about how we behave, et cetera, et cetera. But at the end of the day, and Rubio does say this well, and honestly, I'll say this about his role as the Secretary of State. I think he's been great on an international stage. I think there's been times where he's delivered a tough message in a way that seems well received by the people he's delivering it to. But some of these things just simply need to be said. The direction that Cuba takes is incredibly important to us. Our relationship with China is important to us. Our relationship with the Philippines is important to us. All these things matter, and none of them happen in a silo. They all impact each other. And so, again, how we go about propping up an ally, a treaty partner, without necessarily encouraging someone else to get exceptionally mad at us, all these things are, it's delicate. It's a delicate process, but not backing down, not wilting. I should say it this way. The United States of America that I like on an international stage is strong. It's tough. It's not willing to barrel into any fight and any conflict just for the sake of doing it. Our country does have a capability of assessing a situation and deciding when our involvement is necessary and to what degree. But I don't like when we just simply give in to placate others. And this is something that happened a lot during the Biden administration. There was a lot of tough words, but never tough actions when it came to countries like China. And I think that we need a different approach here. And I hear that different approach in the things that Rubio says and the ways in which we behave. Our Marco Rubio also talked about Iran. So this was a pretty interesting back and forth during a moment with the press while in the Philippines.
19: I saw, you know, guys, I saw Arachi, their foreign minister, who the other day say or something about their policies, an eye for an eye. The president's policy is a head for an eye. I mean, honestly, that's what it's going to be. I mean, they will pay a very heavy price for the things they're doing. They're already paying a very heavy price. You guys don't know it because you don't cover it. You're not in Iran. You're not in the street. They don't have a free media. But they're going to continue to pay a very heavy price. Their industrial base has been decimated. Their defense industrial base has been decimated. They're losing launchers. They're losing radars every single night. They are suffering billions of dollars in damage, and their economy is a disaster. But despite all that, okay, these people who are calling us every day begging, let's do a deal. They send us messages through other countries, third countries. I mean, they're running out of countries to send. Even I had countries here coming up to me. Oh, I just spoke to the Iranians. They want to do a deal. The problem is every time these people do a deal, they either break it or after they make it, they want to change the deal. So they're probably not ready to do a deal yet, but they will be soon because the price they're paying is very high despite their tough talk and their flowery language and their stupid Lego videos they put out. I've never seen them, but they put these things out on social media. Despite all that bravado, they are suffering tremendously, and they're going to suffer more until they come to their senses.
18: Look, here's the thing. I think a lot of people listening to the show would understand the human elements of any of this. Like, you talk to someone who's critical of the war with Iran, and one of the criticisms is just the human component. Like, you don't want to cause devastation, cause horrible things in other places in the world, but it's a necessity in this scenario. We have to demonstrate to Iran that we are the country I just mentioned we are a second ago. We're not one that talks tough, and then wilts behind the scenes. We do the things that match the words that we use. And that is rare for people in charge in this country to actually behave this way. And it's important that the world realize that. Because here's the last thing I'll say about this, since Rubio kind of referenced China too. And I have more Rubio audio to play later. He crapped on the ICC, which I thought was hilarious. And I like to have Trump audio to play. He said a lot of things that were funny. But China does whatever the hell it wants. Like, the funny thing whenever you have a conversation about how the U.S. behaves and the people that want us to focus on ourselves and do nothing anywhere else, which I want to, by the way. I want us to just care about us. But there are so many bad actors out there that want to harm us in all different kinds of capacities, some in which, like Iran, are desperate to get a nuclear weapon to do mass harm to us, that we can't just be focused on home. We should mostly be focused on home, but we can't do that entirely. So then what's the best way to behave on a world stage? It's to speak with a certain level of strength that matches our capability, and then when necessary, act accordingly so people know that we're not just using words. And it's so rare to see our country actually checkbox all three of those things and behave that way, in which we comprehend our strength, we demonstrate our strength to the world via action and words. And then if necessary, you know, we don't back down and wilt, because even our own country at times, even our own media begs us to behave differently, even though it's detrimental to us in the long run. It's fascinating to actually watch this all play out and the way it's going. I want gas prices to be cheaper. I'll say that as a part of this, opening segment here on this topic. I know you do. Most everyone does. However, there's a push-pull to what we're doing and how important it is. And the biggest problem, I know I'm sort of a repeating, thought on this, but the biggest problem with when Biden ruined our gas prices is he was fighting the oil and gas industry here in the United States and trying to force us all, not just ask us all, but force us all to buy electric vehicles. That didn't work. That was a bad plan. And gas prices were ridiculously high for no reason. And now, even though I wish that gas prices were lower, the thing that we're fighting, or the way that we're engaging in this battle, it seems much more valuable to us and to the world in the long run than the last thing did. So even though I wish it wasn't happening, and even though I wish it could end sooner because Iran comes to its senses and understands what they're doing and what they shouldn't be doing, and the potential for people like China to be lifting them up because they'd like to see longer and longer conflict involving the United States, all of those things, I do want them all to go away. but I know the value of this moment compared to before. All right, we'll take a break. We'll talk about a lot of stuff beyond this. Brandon Johnson embarrassed himself again publicly, and Hunter Biden is out there being both a moron and a conspiracy theorist in ways that maybe you agree with, maybe you don't. We'll test all that a little bit later on. This is Craig Collins filling in on The Dana Show.
0: 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And this is where Byrna becomes a personal security option that you should consider. They have a model called the Byrna CL, also known as their compact launcher, which offers maximum concealability as it's around the size of an iPhone. 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
5: Fox News, I'm John Saucier. We've heard the U.S. military is now conducting strikes that run for a 13th straight night. Rescue operations, meanwhile, underway in West Virginia after flash flooding there this week. Governor Patrick Morrisey telling Fox Weather some areas got 4 inches of rain in a short period.
20: By all accounts, the water levels in these areas really went up at some of the highest levels ever recorded.
5: We have reports that at least 2 people have died. The Department of Justice investigating after New Jersey Governor Mikey Sherrill announced nearly 400 non-citizens voted in elections. She blamed a glitch in the Motor Vehicle Commission's software system in 2023. U.S. Assistant Attorney General for Civil Rights Harmeet Dhillon on Fox Business.
22: These people said they weren't entitled to vote, and then you put them on the voter rolls in your state, blaming the vendor, calling it a glitch, etc. It is the job of the election officials.
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7: And now, all of the news you would probably miss. 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
18: 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D-Lash, Dana Lash Radio on X. Great ways to stay connected to her. Congress is trying to pass a bipartisan bill that would ban all phone calls on airplanes. Most U.S. carriers don't allow in-flight calls anyway, but there's pressure to change how the now Wi-Fi planes exist and how that kind of gets expanded. I love the fact that it'd be like no loud calls or no real calls at all. Some people might try to whisper real quick. There are also several foreign airlines that are cool with Wi-Fi calls. Just for a comparison's sake, British Airways, Virgin Atlantic. I'm amused by this because part of the thing, I don't love government having its fingers all over the place, I'll tell you that. But part of the thing that I wish could happen is people just shame other people into not doing this. If you're around somebody who's doing a loud phone call, or somebody, if you've ever been around this recently, it's like playing music real loud on some sort of device near you, just tell them to shut up. Just get that to stop, because that would be better than having to have the government create a bill and then make something legal or illegal. But I find this funny because I like quiet airplanes. I'm a fan of that. So if we get that done one way or another, I'm not actually going to be mad about this at all. I just thought it was humorous that it was out there. Another story I saw, a gut health brand has gone viral for a weird toilet chew that they released. I don't know how to say this any differently. People are very excited about it. So essentially, when you go into the bathroom, you throw on some bathroom slippers. And then when you leave the bathroom, you'd leave the bathroom slippers in the corner of the bathroom. And then just those would be a thing. The brand is called Let Loose. I knew I was going to laugh at that, even though I knew it was coming and I can't help myself, which is great. And they promote all kinds of other stuff that I'm probably not going to completely talk about on the show. But one of those things is now a pair of shoes for the bathroom that people seem to really like. They're ridiculously large, by the way, too. Like, there's a version of putting the shoes on that's basically the same as a squatty potty, meaning that you have your legs propped up real high. You can get regular flip-flops or you can get the giant ones. But in either scenario, you're getting something that other people are going to look at very confused if they use the bathroom at your house. That's the negative of this. I guess there's health positives, but I don't know if they outweigh them. Actually, this is kind of funny. There was a radio station that I actually work at kind of remotely, and somebody told me a story about someone else who worked there kind of having a squatty potty, having the little thing that props the legs up at work, and everybody thought it was kind of funny, and they would joke about it. And then I realized that it's sort of genius. Like, pardon me, if you get older, guys, I'm not saying that I do or don't use any of these kind of devices. Some of the assistance in those areas seems much more beneficial than it did before. Not a topic I thought I'd talk about on the show. So I get the value of the toilet shoes. I understand it. I just know, again, that it'd be really weird to see if I was over somebody's house and look in the corner of the bathroom, and there they are. All right. One other story that I really like that is incredibly stupid. So I'm just going to tell you that going in. Most people would want a doctor as a companion if a zombie apocalypse hit us. This was a recent poll that went out over the internet and people answered. A lot of people would not want an MMA fighter. That came in at number 5 out of the top 6 options. 51% said doctor, 19% said engineer, 13% said an ex-police officer, 8% said a ship captain, because I guess you're going to get on a boat at some point. And then rounding out the top 6 was a pilot after the MMA fighter. I don't think a doctor is going to help people as much as other people think they are, because in the rules of zombie apocalypse, the doctors can't save you, man. Once something happens, if the zombies get you, you're screwed. The doctor's not bringing you back. So I think I would go MMA fighter or any version of some sort of combat veteran who's ready to fight this fight with me, because they'll be more helpful with the part that matters, and that's fighting off the zombies and getting out of whatever situation you're in without getting turned into one yourself.

0: too. 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
3: ABC News, I'm Dave Packer. Night 13 of U.S. strikes on Iran.
4: As the war in Iran intensifies, sending oil prices surging above $100 a barrel, President Trump is threatening a major escalation. The president telling Axios, I am considering a massive attack, bigger than ever before.
3: ABC's Jonathan Curl. Heated protests in Madison, Wisconsin, a day after a man was shot during a struggle with police, after they say that man, identified as Corey Ruiz, pulled a knife. Officers said they first tried to tase him, but were unsuccessful. The department's investigating. A Secret Service spokesman confirming a member of Vice President J.D. Vance's protective detail is the subject of an internal investigation and potential criminal inquiry. This after leaked reports of hastily arranged travel by Vance, including taking his son or planning to take him to a golf lesson on a helicopter. Extreme flooding in West Virginia claiming two lives, says the governor's office. This is ABC News. Taco Bell has a limited-time lettuce-free deal.
5: If you're Taco Bell, you turn cyclosporiasis into a promotional opportunity. The fast food chain has dropped the price of its Enchirito and its nacho fries from $4.29 and $2.89, respectively, to $1 apiece today only and when purchased through the Taco Bell app. The company hasn't said whether the promotion is a direct result of the outbreak, but neither nacho fries nor the Enchirito contains lettuce, which has been linked to thousands of cases of cyclosporiasis in 41 states. Jim Ryan, ABC News.
3: BMW is recalling nearly 319,000 vehicles because the starter could overheat and cause a fire. Nine models are affected. On Saturday, a United Nations committee will vote on designating the Okefenokee Swamp in Georgia as the nation's 27th World Heritage Site. Some locals don't want it because they're anti-United Nations. The refuge is owned and managed by U.S. Fish and Wildlife Service. Dave Packer, ABC News.
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8: This is a Bloomberg Money Minute. It was a terrible day for investors with oil prices spiking higher, hitting $92 a barrel, over $100 a barrel for Brent crude, on jitters about the escalating U.S. war against Iran, which has now expanded into the Red Sea. And stocks tumbled on worries about when all that hundreds of billions of dollars big tech has been spending on AI will finally start paying off. And with Alphabet saying it's raising its AI spending this year to at least $205 billion, those shares fell 7%. Tesla shares down 14% after Elon Musk announced plans to refocus the EV maker toward AI and robots. And with that, stocks

0: got pummeled. At the close, the Dow down 507 points, a 1% drop. The NASDAQ down 553, a more than 2% loss. The S&P down 91, 1.25%. And Kellogg's launching a new Pokemon cereal, only in the UK for now, but we may see it here in the US later this year. Tom Busby, Bloomberg Radio.
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4: Some heavy rains possible into Friday night, leftover moisture from once tropical storm Bertha, and a frontal zone in the area will team up to give us some downpour potential. Showers, some thunderstorms around tonight, low 73. Areas of rain and thunder Friday, 88 the high, heat indices in the upper 90s. Saturday, a good chance of rain and storms, a high of 88, could be 2-plus inches of rain the next few days, resulting in maybe some flooding. I'm meteorologist Mark Thibodeau from the Weather Channel.
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6: This is the Dana Show. My name is Craig Collins, filling in. Thrilled to be with you. So many things out there for us to discuss. AOC is being told yet again that she is likely to be the 2028 presidential candidate. The way that they're telling her now is that they're saying she's leading in some polling for the primary voting in New Hampshire. Way to go. And, you know, God bless you and all that stuff is what I think a lot of conservatives say when they hear that you might run against AOC. Like, it's crazy to think that that could actually be the candidate that the left thinks is the best to get the job done, because she's obviously insane. And she said insane things a whole bunch. I live in Texas, and I'm watching the debate in the Senate as Ken Paxton, a really great person who's done a lot of valuable things in the world of politics and fighting the Biden administration again and again and again when operating in a different capacity here in the state. Now trying to be a senator versus James Tallarico, who a few years ago said crazy, crazy stuff like God is non-binary. And that is a thing that keeps going viral. You wonder how easy it would be for the right to run AOC against AOC, meaning that all of her crazy clips come back to haunt her and all the ridiculous stuff she said and things that she's done. That's why it's exciting. But here's AOC also being happy. Because, of course, she's a politician who's told that people on her side want her to run for stuff. And I think I've heard, I don't know who it was, maybe it was Ben Shapiro, that described politicians as all theater kids. And they definitely all seem like theater kids. This is one of the ways where it happens, where any praise in your direction, you light up and can't wait to talk about it.
7: Second of all, I don't know if you saw, there's a new University of New Hampshire poll showing you leading in the presidential race in New Hampshire. What are your thoughts about that?
8: I think there's two things. One is that, you know, polls are polls and a horse race is a horse race.
6: Uh-huh.
8: Of course, I think very deeply humbled and grateful to
6: yeah, right.
8: Folks who participate and convey that confidence.
6: I gotcha.
8: And, you know, it's... I think my main focus is really genuinely just the midterms right now.
6: Is that really genuinely what it is? All you're thinking about, all you're focused on is the midterms? Great. Just wonderful is the thing that I think I say and a lot of people say in response to that. But if you want to run in 2028, we're fine with that too. And if Democrats actually would put you forward as the candidate to run against, I couldn't wait for a debate between a J.D. Vance or a Marco Rubio, whoever it winds up being. I've noticed that a lot of people have an either or a kind of stance there. But those are the two names that are most likely, I think, to be running for that role. Even if they say no right now, it doesn't matter. Versus AOC, both of those individuals in a debate versus her would be amazing. By the way, the left is now doing their typical pivot in so many different capacities, whether it's on wanting to hold people accountable for fraud, And they seem to be the ones that turn a blind eye to fraud and tell us that it's, racist to hold people accountable for fraud and all kinds of other things, which is crazy. But now they're pivoting there. They're also probably at some point, maybe after they win some races that they probably shouldn't win in the world of the midterm elections, they'll pivot away from democratic socialism because it's a terrible plan on a national stage. It's a terrible plan for a vast majority of Americans because we don't like communism. But every time this happens, every time they eventually start to like swing to the other way, I always think of Ross and Friends.
9: Paper!
6: He's just yelling this the whole time in the corner. There's that one member. I think it was Pelosi for a while. Who knows who it is now? Maybe it's Hakeem Jeffries. He's like, please, guys, please do whatever we can. Here's Jeffries doing a pivot in the world of fraud.
10: And our promise to the American people is that we will hold the crooks accountable.
6: Will you?
10: If you're a crook in the United States of America and you've been stealing from the American people.
6: With your help.
10: We're coming after you.
6: Okay, that's amazing. That's incredible. This is very similar to when they threw the doors wide open at the border. They're like, it'll be fine. It'll be great. All Americans will love it if a whole bunch of people come into the country illegally and then take all of our social services. It'll be a very popular policy. And then it wasn't. And then all of a sudden, they start yelling that again. All right, that's enough from us, Friends. He can stop. Other things out there, I wish this was not, a thing that's as popular as it is right now. The Don Lemon Show is going viral because of an interview that he did with Hunter Biden, which is just truly crazy, like in a lot of ways. There's a discussion about the amount of people in politics who are gay and how there's like a gay cabal, although they were careful in the world of anyone getting sued and how they did that. And I'll play that audio in a second. And I'll actually say this about the topic itself. I don't care. I don't care. It's not, to me, a crazy, salacious thing if it is true or if it's completely false. And I don't know why they behave that way as if it is. Of course, if somebody's doing illegal things in that world, that's very different in any world, in any capacity. Anything you're doing illegal, I want you to not do. But anything that also is happening in your life that is not, in fact, against any kind of law, I don't give a crap about that. So I don't even know why this is a weird conspiracy theory thing that they discuss. And you choose your own adventure if you care about this more than I do. But I'll play this first. This was Hunter Biden talking about his dad, Joe, getting out of the 2024 presidential race after he demonstrated to the entire country, finally. I mean, he had done it so many times before this, but finally no one could pretend it wasn't happening, that his brain was fully broken. And that he was the auto pen president in chief at very best. And Hunter talks about it like it was some sort of courageous political decision that the former president made, which shows how insane these people are, like how full of themselves, how incapable of analysis that has any level of I did something wrong. I was in some way, behaving in doing something I shouldn't. Like, no amount of accountability is at all possible for these people. Case in point is Hunter Biden describing his dad's selfless act to give up power.
11: And I think that...
6: And actually, by the way, I just hit play on that, and I hated the way I introduced it, because he didn't give up power. He just didn't run to keep power for more time. Obviously, after that debate, what should have happened is Joe Biden should have fully stepped down from the role of president. He, of course, didn't do that.
11: My dad getting out after the debate was probably the at least singular acts of political courage.
6: Hilarious.
11: By anybody that's ever held that office. I don't know, and you can tell me, and I know that I'm not wrong, of anybody that as president that willingly relinquished power in the way that my dad did by saying that he would not seek re-election after.
6: Yeah, that's not relinquishing power. And your dad's brain was so broken that even your side of the aisle was finally saying he needed to go away when they had protected him for so long because it was too beneficial to your party to have control of the White House with a blank slate human that you could auto pen anything you wanted. You wanted four more years of that. The Democrats wanted it. Hunter Biden wanted it. Dr. Jill, Dr. Biden, as she's called by this show, well, by me and others, often calls it. So I don't know. It's just crazy that they act as though they gave it up, because the real reason that President Biden stepped aside is he would not have won re-election, and his party finally admitted it. If they thought he was still going to win, they would have kept him in the role. That's not selfless. That's the exact opposite of that sort of thing, because it's ridiculous to even say. But here, this is also the part where Don Lemon is trying to figure out who else in Washington is gay, and Hunter Biden is saying he can't tell him, he won't tell him, but then he does a weird thing here. Again, whether or not you care about these types of like salacious discussions, I don't care. I don't care. There's all kinds of let me say it this way. I don't know if this whole topic is controversial, but screw it. I'm here. We're going to do it. There's all kinds of reasons for people to potentially work together that we might not know about. You know, like I think that's the idea that there's a gay cabal of individuals and those people all get together and they control certain things in our society in ways that are bad. And of course, if people are doing things that are illegal, I'll just reiterate again that I want those people caught for whatever the illegal stuff is. They're doing in any capacity. I don't care what you're doing. But there's a lot of other reasons that people would work together. And we see it, not just if you're a Democrat or Republican, but there's other things that might unite individuals that might make them more likely to, say, come to a place of common ground in working on anything. And I think that's basically the idea here. But again, who knows? Maybe I'm being crazy controversial in my reaction to this topic. Here is Hunter Biden trying to hint at people that he's telling Don Lemon he thinks are gay and working together in some sort of shady way.
11: Yeah, no, I'm not going to. Like, I'm already in enough lawsuits, Don.
9: Allegedly.
11: Allegedly,
9: who else?
11: Allegedly, who else? I'm not going to do this.
9: Can you give me initials?
11: You give me. You know as well as I do. I mean, are you asking me if Josh Hawley's gay?
9: Yes.
11: Are you asking me if Stephen Miller's gay?
9: Yes.
11: Yeah, I don't know.
9: You know,
11: really don't know.
9: Okay, let me tell you this.
11: Are you asking me if Speaker Johnson's gay?
9: Yeah.
11: Okay, I personally don't know. Yeah. So.
9: Yeah. So, let me just
11: give me another minute and I come up with
6: this. This is so weird. You know why this is weird to me, outside of the whole fact that I don't really give a crap, which is, you know, honestly true. Even if that's a conspiracy theory or not, whatever you call it, if their thing they're joking about actually is accurate, I don't care. But the thing that's so funny to me is the desire to create a discussion that's so far removed from what actually is important to Americans and to our society, to our country, and in the world of politics, like the stuff that we want them to do or not do, like the whole, you know, democratic socialism is actually communism thing. That's a much more valuable discussion for prominent people on the left to be having with themselves about the potential dangers and avenues for bad things in the future to occur based on that type of ideology taking over their party. And so instead of that, because that's such a difficult conversation for them to talk about, because the individuals on the left are watching some people win races based on promising people anything, and people are dumb enough to vote for someone who promises that they can give you everything in the world for free, all of that's occurring. So you can't talk about that, because that would be a substantive discussion that would be difficult for them to retain popularity on their side. So instead, they go Candace Owens. They go the road of let's be crazy, insane people in some sort of crazy, insane way and bring up a controversy that hopefully you talk about more than anything else. This is the distraction that people have long told me like aliens are. And by the way, with the alien one, I can always pay attention. I've said that before. I'll say that again. I can pay attention to what's going on in Cuba, in Iran, in China. I can follow all that stuff and also listen. If you're going to give me more proof that aliens exist, I can multitask there. But there's so many of these things that are distraction for the sake of distraction that they're just so dumb. But that went viral. That has hundreds of thousands of views on social media, and people are talking about it. And for some reason, people care about that more than, again, if like Nazis are trying to take over the Democratic Party, because at least one did have a tattoo for a while. All right, quick break. A lot more. Craig Collins filling in on The Dana Show.
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2: News. I'm John Saucier. We've heard the U.S. military is now conducting strikes that run for a 13th straight night. Rescue operations, meanwhile, underway in West Virginia after flash flooding there this week. Governor Patrick Morrisey telling Fox Weather some areas got 4 inches of rain in a short period.
3: By all accounts, the water levels in these areas really went up at some of the highest levels ever recorded.
2: We have reports that at least 2 people have died. The Department of Justice investigating after New Jersey Governor Mikey Sherrill announced nearly 400 non-citizens voted in elections. She blamed a glitch in the Motor Vehicle Commission's software system in 2023. U.S. Assistant Attorney General for Civil Rights Harmeet Dhillon on Fox Business.
4: These people said they weren't entitled to vote, and then you put them on the voter rolls in your state, blaming the vendor, calling it a glitch, etc. It is the job of the election officials.
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10: Flood watch continues through Friday evening. Locally heavy rainfall that occurs overnight and again on Friday could result in maybe up to 2-inch rains in spots as leftover moisture from once tropical storm Bertha streams into North Georgia. Some showers and storms in spots overnight. Locally heavy rain expected in a few places could result in some flooding. Low 73. Rain and thunder and some heavy rain Friday. A high of 88. I'm meteorologist Mark Thibodeau from the Weather Channel.
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12: This is the Dana Show. My name is Craig Collins, filling in. Thrilled to be with you. The Mega Millions is getting closer to $1 billion again. I think it's like almost $750 million at this point. The next drawing is tomorrow, and people are very excited that you have a terrible, terrible chance. Like I should say it so many more times, a horrible, awful chance to win this thing. Does that mean that I, like every other sucker, will get in once it gets to $1 billion? Of course I will, because I don't care what the odds are when you tell me I got a shot at $1 billion. I want to actually take my chance. And they know that, and they made the odds even worse. It's all a thing. But I love whenever this starts to be like a viral news story. So shows like this and me, we can talk about this thing and ask like the dumb question, what would you do if you won $1 billion? Which is probably a lot of stupid stuff and then hopefully some saving. Hopefully there's some saving, although I don't know how much you even have to save if you get that much money. I think you could go pretty dumb and still be fine for the rest of your life. But yeah, the Mega Millions is rapidly getting back up to that number, that sweet spot, where a whole lot of us buy a ticket, where I'm driving home from work and my wife will call me and be like, did you get the Mega Millions? Like, that only happens at $1 billion, people. Another story out there that I saw. I saw this the other day, and I even asked a couple people if, like, they actually knew who this person was, because I don't know how big of a story it is. But now, like, NBC is reporting on it, and I think it's because Jason Alexander is involved, of course, famous for being in Seinfeld. But a woman that some might remember from years ago for being, like, a viral, people talked about her kind of name in the news, was Courtney Stodden. She married an actor from Lost. I think the guy's name is Doug Hutchinson, when she was 16, and he was, like, 51. It's a creepy story for a lot of reasons then. To be fair, and I don't know if this is mean to say, because at the time she was a child, which she's pointing out now, she seemed to very much court attention, as anybody would, but she was a minor. She was underage, so a lot of, I think, what happened in the world of media was inappropriate. But Courtney Stodden called out Jason Alexander for a comedy sketch from Funny or Die, the website that Will Ferrell started. This is all convoluted, because when she was 17, there was a episode or a, you know, a sketch that went up where he made jokes and, like, grazed her boob with his phone. I think the joke was that reception improved when he put his phone near her breast, and reception got worse when he put his phone near her head. And she said that this was inappropriate because she was a child. And she's right about that. I'm not going to say she isn't. The thing that's odd now, though, to me, and if you Google the name, which I'm not necessarily recommending you do, of Courtney Stodden, there seem to be a lot of attempts in the last however many years to remain, like, viral and relevant in the news. And this version of discussion, well, valid in a way, and I think Alexander even apologized for the bit that he did, although it must be weird being pitched a segment where you're working with someone who's married to a 50-year-old guy who's only 17, and he's getting the paycheck. But anyway, he said he's sorry for the thing that happened, but it seems like some aspect of this might not necessarily be to do what she's saying, protect kids from being exploited through media and other ways. It might be to remain an attention-seeking human. So I don't know. It's a weird thing to be as viral as it is and keep popping up in more and more places. I'm not saying that I disagree with the comment that a 17-year-old should be treated like a child and not like an adult, but I just don't know if the attempt to get this information out there and the story out there is genuine. All right, we got to take a break. A lot coming up. Greg Collins filling in on The Dana Show.
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19: Strikes concluded. I'm Lisa Lacera, Fox News. U.S. Central Command says day 13 of its latest campaign against targets in Iran is over, saying they targeted military command centers, drone storage facilities, communication networks, coast surveillance sites, and maritime capabilities, with a new warning for Iran's Revolutionary Guard.
20: The U.S. warning that the IRGC-led government will suffer the consequences for its actions and those perpetrated by its proxies like the Houthis over in the Red Sea and elsewhere.
19: Fox's Kevin Cork. Yemen's Houthi rebels have entered the fighting, targeting a Saudi tanker in the Red Sea. President Trump has appeared to add a condition to the newly signed agreement with Saudi Arabia for a civilian nuclear program, posting on Truth Social that it now requires the kingdom to normalize relations with Israel through the Abraham Accords. The accords expanded the number of Arab and Muslim majority nations with diplomatic ties with Israel. The Trump administration is suing Colorado for providing in-state tuition to non- non-U.S. citizens.
16: The Justice Department is challenging Colorado statutes that require state colleges and universities to provide in-state tuition rates, financial assistance, and scholarships to those who are Colorado residents, regardless of whether they are in the U.S. illegally. The DOJ alleges the laws unconstitutionally discriminate against U.S. citizens who are not afforded the same reduced tuition rates or scholarships and create incentives for illegal immigration. The department says this is its 14th lawsuit challenging in-state tuition available to non-U.S. citizens after bringing cases against states including California, Maryland, and New Jersey.
19: Fox's Kristen Goodwin. Colorado Governor Jared Polis in a statement said the federal government seizing control of determining in-state tuition across the country is absurd. In Colorado, he wrote, we are expanding access to education. 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
19: More than two dozen states are suing the Trump administration for requiring them to comply with election rules in order to get disaster aid.
33: The lawsuit is challenging FEMA and Homeland Security policies, saying the administration is requiring states to help DHS with immigration enforcement and change election systems, like verifying the citizenship of every registered voter. If the states don't comply, they could see some cuts to federal funding. In similar cases, since the start of the president's second term, the courts have been frequently siding with states. A ruling last year barred the administration from putting conditions on other FEMA funding. No comment from the administration yet. In Washington, Jill Nato, Fox News.
19: Swiss chocolate maker Lindt is being sued in the U.S. over allegations it uses child labor in Ghana and Ivory Coast. The suit claims the company falsely assures consumers it's trying to eliminate child labor from its supply chain and is committed to children's rights and human rights. In a statement, Lindt said it condemns all forms of child labor and denies the allegations. Major League Soccer is hoping to cash in on World Cup fever.
34: Multiple MLS teams are reporting strong ticket sales, thanks in large part to the success of the 2026 FIFA World Cup. Seeking to capitalize on the increased fan attention in the sport, the MLS launching the Thanks World, We'll Take It From Here ad campaign during the tournament. Several teams have reported higher ticket sales. A Philadelphia Union spokesperson telling Front Office Sports, single game tickets increased by more than 200% after the World Cup began. However, television ratings have not seen the same type of increase so far.
19: Fox's Frank Lanza. I'm Lisa Lucera. This is Fox News.
35: Hi, this is Gordon Deal. Friday on This Morning, America's First News. You thought it was over, but it's not. Hear why President Trump has brought back the tariff wars despite unease among fellow Republicans. Plus, 32 years ago, young Americans were influenced by soccer when the U.S. hosted the World Cup when we barely paid attention. So what about this time around? And the money needed to get ahead. Friday on This Morning, America's First News.
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36: Heavy rains possible into Friday night. Leftover moisture from once tropical storm Bertha.
0: and a frontal zone in the area will team up to give us some downpour potential. Showers, some thunderstorms around tonight, low 73. Areas of rain and thunder Friday, 88 the high. Heat indices in the upper 90s. Saturday, a good chance of rain and storms, a high of 88. Could be 2-plus inches of rain the next few days, resulting in maybe some flooding. I'm meteorologist Mark Thibodeau from the Weather Channel.
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1: Be entertainment, because then they treat policy as something trite, and it becomes something that is dictated by whichever way the wind blows. I want America to be successful, but America can't be successful if there is a shadow operation seeking to undermine the administration that dresses itself in the robes of a coalition.
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12: This is The Dana Show. My name is Craig Collins, filling in. Thrilled to be with you. A bunch of stuff out there to talk about. The President of the United States was in Georgia, I think, and he walked out onto a stage and he said something that I thought was truly pretty funny to kick off his address to a bunch of people, helping to campaign for others in the midterm elections. This is the kind of thing that makes the left go so crazy when they listen to anything that President Trump says.
2: Well, thank you very much, everybody. It's a special place, and I am here to announce my candidacy.
12: Yeah! You go, sir. Gotta do what you gotta do.
2: I'm only kidding.
12: He's only kidding. He's not gonna do it, although he probably kind of wants to, which I'm not surprised about. He also crapped all over John Ossoff, which I thought was funny.
2: And yet, you're terrible, Senator John Ossoff. He's terrible.
12: It's terrible.
2: And the Democrats in Congress are voting with the communists every single time. They're afraid of the communists. You look at it. Now, I fought Ossoff before, as you know, and we won. We had a great success against this guy. He reminds me of Pinky Herman. Do you ever see Pinky Herman? John Ossoff and the congressional Democrats.
12: It's so funny, man. Pinky Herman. Yes, absolutely. That's true. I love it because the president not only seems to understand that he will go viral because he made yet another joke about running for reelection in 2028, but that he also craps on people in a way that's powerful, I think, and valuable to that audience. And Ossoff sucks. That's the other thing I'd say about that. Other things out there that I thought were interesting. John Stewart, I was talking to, of course, Zoran Mamdani. You'd think there's areas of disagreement between these two individuals, even though Stewart himself has crapped all over the behavior of Israel multiple times and said some things that I definitely don't agree with. Here he is in a back and forth with Zoran, talking about, the DSA and abolishing prisons and borders and all kinds of crazy ideas. And Mamdani had a weird answer. Here, let's actually hit play on this.
3: If someone says we're going to abolish all prisons and borders, like I do go, I don't think that's a good idea. Like it feels like order and security is also a progressive value. Why shouldn't people in neighborhoods with less resources have the same safety and security that neighborhoods with lots of resources? So are there tenets of those that are kind of following in the wake of Zoran Mamdani's success that you're not comfortable with or that give you pause?
12: Guess what, by the way, before I actually hit play on the answer, he's not going to say the thing that John Stewart is begging him to say, which is, of course, yes, there are lines in the sand we shouldn't cross.
4: Yeah, if you have more than one socialist in a room and there isn't disagreement, then you don't have more than one socialist in a room.
3: But you're comfortable with those kinds of discussions?
4: Well, I'm comfortable with disagreement. And I'm comfortable with disagreement that doesn't end the conversation entirely.
12: Well, but it has to, because if there's some things that you don't want to actually say that your movement is for, that you guys are interested in, like the, abolishing of all prisons everywhere in the country, if that's not something you're game for, you got to throw that out there. I feel like a bunch of things just ran through my head as far as examples of this that all seem wildly inappropriate. And I'm going to try to pick the best one. Like, say you're hanging out with, this is the least, the tamest of the ideas. Say you're hanging out with people and they all suddenly want to do a bunch of drugs. And you're not a drug person. Even just pot. Like, there were times in college when I'm not a pot guy and I hung out with a decent amount of pot guys. Mostly because I played poker. I loved playing Texas Hold'em. It was a big thing about 20 or so years ago. Wow, man, it's been that long since I was in college. And at some point, a lot of people also wanted to get real high. And that just wasn't my thing. And so at some point with that group of people, you kind of got to let them know. You got to be like, yeah, I'm not going to do that. I'm probably just going to bounce when you guys all get high and watch, you know, a Dave Matthews Band for the 20th time in Central Park. If that's a thing you guys want to do, cool. Actually, I'd love it if you did that before poker, because it might be easier to take some money from all of you when I'm the only one who's not completely unaware of what my cards are. But again, like, you got to throw it out there, man. You have to have lines. Otherwise, people have no idea what you do. It actually reminds me of, what is it called? Like the Dewey Cox story, the fake Walk Hard movie, where he slowly does more and more drugs because he's peer pressured into doing them. I'm surprised I just described that to you and didn't just play that audio on the air, but I'm pretty sure it's not clean. That's what happens when you say that you don't, want to do something. When you don't say it, when you don't voice opposition, you go down the road of Dewey Cox in the hilarious parody Walk Hard movie. And then he does all the drugs, and then I think a lot of other bad things happen to him in said movie. All right, let's move on. This is funny. So Cunningham recently said that dudes shouldn't play female sports, which can't possibly be controversial, and yet somehow continues to be in the society in which we live. And it's so confusing to me, and it seems to now be confusing to Sophie Cunningham, the Indiana Fever player, who is certainly pretty popular, even if she's not like an incredibly good basketball player. I'm not trying to crap on her, but I think some of the people are saying that it's racism because she's white that made her more popular than people who are better at the sport. I think it's also a willingness to say certain things that probably gives her attention, and then the ability to point at stuff also seems to be good for her. But she said that she doesn't think dudes should play women's sports. It's become a thing. She recently answered a question about it. I think this was before a Fever game. I'm not really sure, but this was just the other day. Here we go.
5: On the same vein, in that story with ESPN, you talked about wanting to protect young girls who shouldn't have to go against biological men. Just, can you expand your viewpoint on that?
6: I mean, I think I said what I said. I think it's kind of common sense.
12: It is.
6: And I think I'll always believe in that. I think it's really important to protect children, and that's little girls who are also involved in that category. And so I stand on what I said, and I always believe that.
5: Yeah, do you see your advocacy on that, like, taking any form going forward?
6: You know, I don't know. I'm not a very political person, but I do have beliefs. I have morals, and I'll always stand on those and be treated who I am. And I think people are going to take it how they want to take it, but I've never even really said anything about that. And so when it comes just to protecting young girls in sport and women in sport, I feel very strongly about that.
12: Here's why I'm reacting so much as he's saying it. Like, it's the most common sense answer you can possibly have to this discussion. This person who's now been thrust into this world because people want to accuse her of being, you know, homophobic or transphobic or something because she doesn't want dudes to play in women's sports. Like, that whole thing just has this life of its own that's crazy. And it's amazing to listen to her say, like, I've never even commented on some of that. Like, to me, that's beyond the scope of the discussion we are having. And the discussion we're having is, should people who are biological men compete against women in sports? And the answer is pretty easily no. Like, we don't need to go any further. We don't need it to bounce into any other areas. It can just stay here where it lives, and we can both say we agree that if it's unfair biologically for someone to compete against somebody else, you can't still call that women's sports. Like, you could create a thing where anybody can play, where men and women can all compete against each other, and people who were born dudes and say they're women can also compete. And I'll ruin it for you. If we did that, if we had any version of a league where that was in any sport, the biological men are all going to win. It's not going to go well. Actually, you know what? This is funny. This is a different road to go in this discussion than I've gone before. When I was in high school, I had a very good female friend who actually dated like two of my best guy friends, which was weird. And nothing ever happened between her and I. We just remained friends. But I remember, like, she really liked basketball. Her name was Ashley, is Ashley. She's not dead. She's still alive. And when we were doing, like, intramural sports in high school, I remember she asked me one time, she's like, do you care if I play on the team with you guys? And I was like, no, this isn't actually the high school team or anything. Like, this doesn't matter. And she seemed to have fun, and we had fun, and it was enjoyable. Was she the best player on our team? No. Was she aware of that? Yes. Were there times when it was a group of just dudes playing our team and she would check in and they would kind of pick on her and steal the ball from her more than anybody else. Yeah, that also happened. And she seemed to, kind of ignore it and keep going. But it was in the moment that I kind of realized, not that I needed to realize the thing about men are better than women at sports, but I realized that, like, this is an avenue you could take this. You could just let people play and then see that they're not that good compared to people who are biologically bigger and faster and better and just decide to not care. In that, you know, so, like, that's a thing. If we want to do that, it's totally fine. Let women check in to the NBA and see how they do there and vice versa. But just letting one dude claim to be a girl and then bully women in a sport, that just seems wrong. We should stop allowing that. We should never allow that in our society. It seems easy to say, and for some reason it seems hard for people to actually comprehend and do. All right, one last thing. I do want to play this. This is Mayor Brandon Johnson in an interview, I think, on ABC 7 in Chicago, where he claims that things are going great in his city. They are not. Things are not going great. Crime is up. Certainly the economy is not doing well. But this is the old version of, I'm just going to lie at all times whenever asked anything and kind of hope that everybody with eyeballs closes them when they walk through the city and thinks that, hey, things are great here. Things are going well. And none of my life experience matters because the mayor said things are on the up and up.
7: When are you going to run for re-election? When are you going to announce that? Because I thought that's why you wanted to come on this morning, to make the announcement. Are you going to do it? When are you going to do it?
8: Well, right now I'm focused on the good news that's happening in Chicago. You know, again, our economic prowess in our city is just absolutely remarkable. There's no mayor in modern history that can say that they oversaw the city where the economy was growing and violence was going down. I'm very proud of that record.
7: So you're going to announce
10: you are running for re-election, right? Is that...
8: I'm focused on making sure that economic development...
12: I love so much how mainstream media, or in this case, just local television media, handles things, because they could have challenged the stuff he just said. They chose not to. They're like, oh, that's great. So when can you keep ruining the city by trying to be in charge for longer? All right, quick break. A lot coming up. This is Craig Collins filling in on The Dana Show.
1: As we move, we got headlines coming up. 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
11: Fox News, I'm Tom Graham. U.S. military launching a 13th night of attacks aimed at Iran. President Trump says leaders there are not ready to negotiate.
13: They would like to do something, but I say they're not ready yet. They need more of the same.
11: Now, the Pentagon says the latest strikes are aimed at degrading Iran's ability to attack commercial shipping. Today, the House passing a resolution to halt the war in Iran.
13: The House voting to shackle the president and end the fighting. Four Republicans joined all Democrats to halt the conflict. The president's supporters claim the vote undercuts American forces.
11: Fox's Chad Perger on the measure failed in the Senate. Consumers already feeling pain since the start of the Iran war may be feeling more pain after oil prices pushed past $100 a barrel today. The elevated price reaching a marked turn from falling oil prices when hostilities between the U.S. and Iran eased in June. 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
24: And now, all of the news you would probably miss. 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
12: Yes, that's right. 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Although probably, I'm not trying to encourage people to do this stuff. A crime is bad. Don't do it. Probably a little bit fun. Of a joyride vehicle compared to some other ones. Like when I see the people who try to run away from police and they're driving like a tractor, I feel uniquely bad because that's not going to be an enjoyable experience and you're also getting arrested. If I ever were to joyride away from the police, I'd like for the vehicle itself to actually be something enjoyable to drive. That's my one rule. And then also, I'm not actually going to do that. But it's funny, the types of things that people normally steal. Hyundais, Kias, I think are pretty popular. This guy was like, give me the armored truck. $500,000 chase. It was a Bearcat, I guess is the name of it for anyone that actually knows this stuff. Eventually, he got caught, though. He now faces multiple charges, including theft, burglary. He caused more than $13,000 of damage to a police parking structure as he was first leaving the area. He's also responsible for some stuff he stole out of the armored vehicle. So the guy's a class act. He's not from Florida, or this would be a Florida man story, even though it happened in Jersey, and I would be doing it later on in the show. But, don't do crimes. Crimes are bad. If you were to steal something, I feel like this would be more fun than something else. I saw that, like, the Comic-Con stuff is going on again. I think that's either in California or somewhere else right now. I saw this as I was, like, bouncing around for not news stuff to talk about here. And one of the stories is about Spaceballs 2, the follow-up to the classic movie from the late 1980s. It's called Spaceballs, the new one. Here's the thing about Mel Brooks movies, and this isn't the one I wish they'd remake. I wish they'd remake Blazing Saddles. But there's a lot of jokes that are not appropriate for 2026, especially in Blazing Saddles, that I wonder how they'll handle now for anyone that's excited about this movie coming out, I think, on Amazon next year and probably in movie theaters. It returns most of the original cast. They do the time jump, so it's 30 years later. When they're going to set whatever is going to happen in this movie. And I think they're still going to make fun of mostly the newer Star Wars films, but also a bunch of other stuff. But Mel Brooks didn't even write it. I think that actually other people wrote it, and there were other scripts that they might have used at some point, but didn't wind up being a thing. But it's interesting to see a story like that, a very macro way to talk about it, and whether or not they'll actually at all be true to some of the humor that used to be okay in the 80s, that's not okay to a lot of Hollywood in 2026, because I would be thrilled to go to a movie that felt anything like the types of things that were funny back then and are not allowed to be funny anymore. I'd probably buy a ticket multiple times. I don't know if Spaceballs is the right one for that. Blazing Saddles would be even more fun for a variety of reasons. Anyone who knows that movie can probably figure out. And just to watch people react that would hate it, even though they'd probably also be laughing. Like, the funniest thing about humor like that is the people who tell you they hate it the most probably couldn't actually disguise laughing at it if it was just genuinely a good joke. Like, they'd yell at you, but they'd try to hide some level of the humor that they're feeling because it is genuinely funny. And I think I've even seen Jerry Seinfeld go viral a few times for talking about young people in his latest stand-up and how hard it is for young comedians to break into the industry because apparently they don't like jokes. Most of the things they make fun of when you're trying to be sensitive to everybody's opinion winds up being not funny at all, as we've learned again and again. All right, quick break, a lot more. Thrilled to be here. Craig Collins filling in on The Dana Show.
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2: ABC News, I'm Dave Packer. In the Gulf, Tropical Storm Bertha making landfall again, this time in southern Texas, northeast of Galveston. Up to 3 feet of storm surge is possible. Meanwhile, dangerous flooding along the southeast.
3: The same storm system that spawned multiple twisters in the northeast, now dumping torrential rain across the Carolinas. Nearly half a foot of rain around Raleigh, snarling travel, taking down trees and power lines.
2: ABC meteorologist Leslie Lopez. Iran's new threat as the U.S. launches a 13th day of attacks. Barely any ships now coming through the Strait of Hormuz. And now Iran-backed Houthis say they're striking ships in the Red Sea. President Trump announcing today he's imposing new double-digit tariffs on dozens of U.S. trading partners just as the clock runs out Friday on any stopgap levies he imposed after defeat at the Supreme Court. Vance Bolter sentenced to serve two life sentences plus an additional 40 years in prison after pleading guilty to shooting two Minnesota lawmakers and their spouses last year. This is ABC News. Foreclosure filings have spiked nationwide. That according to data analysis from the firm Atom. It shows foreclosure filings increased by 71% from 2020 to 2025. Florida has the highest number, followed by New Jersey, Delaware, Nevada, and South Carolina. It comes as home sale prices have reached record highs. Before the House broke for the August recess, lawmakers passed a bill to prevent members of Congress from trading stocks.
4: The bill that's passed the House would essentially impose fines payable to the respective House of Congress for members who buy corporate stocks. The bill would cover their spouses and dependent children, too. This is a popular idea in Congress, but only 13 House Democrats voted for the measure because GOP leaders also included voter ID provisions in the bill. It now moves to the Senate, where Democrats could block it unless those voter ID provisions are taken out.
2: ABC Stephen Portnoy. Quarterback Fernando Mendoza, number one pick in the NFL draft this year, signing a $57 million contract with the Las Vegas Raiders. Dave Packer, ABC News.
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7: This is a Bloomberg Money Minute. A strong earnings report and an upbeat forecast from chipmaker Intel after today's closing bell, thanks to a surge in spending on AI data centers. But earlier on Wall Street, a spike in the price of oil and worries about big tech companies overspending on AI, with Alphabet saying it'll spend at least $205 billion just this year on AI. Well, that sent stocks tumbling. The Dow down 507 points, 1% lower. The Nasdaq down 553. That's a more than 2% slide. The S&P down 91. That's a 1.25% loss. And oil 6% higher to $92 a barrel as the U.S. war against Iran expanded into the Red Sea. The National Highway Traffic Safety Administration will begin work on new federal rules for automakers to make sure that in a crash or any time a car loses power, like an EV, the doors can still be opened. And the fast food chicken war is heating up again. Burger King testing out a line of flame-grilled chicken sandwiches at select locations. Tom Busby, Bloomberg Radio.
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8: 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The situation with the Middle East and Iran, it has heated back up. 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
1: Flood watch continues through Friday evening. Locally heavy rainfall that occurs overnight and again on Friday could result in maybe up to 2-inch rains in spots as leftover moisture from once tropical storm Bertha streams into North Georgia. Some showers and storms in spots overnight. Locally heavy rain expected in a few places could result in some flooding. Low 73. Rain and thunder and some heavy rain Friday. A high of 88. I'm meteorologist Mark Thibodeau from the Weather Channel.
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3: This is The Dana Show. My name is Craig Collins, filling in. Thrilled to be with you. A bunch of stuff out there to talk about at D Lash, Dana Lash Radio on X. I like to give out her X handle every single time on this show, every single segment. And then also at Radio Craig Z. I give that out occasionally, and it's not going to be as fun as following her on social media if you choose to follow me. All right. Caroline Leavitt, the press secretary, of course, said that the president is running out of patience when it comes to Majority Leader John Thune and others, because they're rhinos. No, it's just because they won't pass the SAVE Act, although they're probably also rhinos. I did like this. Bully pulpit away seems to be the right approach. Will it actually work? Who knows? Will a lot of people have to be fired, and then hopefully other people hired in the midterms, which might not go well for conservatives, but I hope somehow surprisingly does, because I think the SAVE Act needs to be passed. Save America Act. I think a lot of people agree with that. And actually, the president even advocated for getting rid of the filibuster last night while in Georgia. And I agree with that, too. And I know a lot of people who don't immediately yell that Democrats are going to wield the power of no filibuster in horrible ways. And that's true. They are. But they're also going to remove the filibuster in 2028 if they consolidate power, which could happen. So why don't we just do it now and benefit from it, especially if we wind up winning the presidency again in a couple years, which I think the Republicans have a very good chance of doing because the socialist insane people are taking over the Democratic Party. Let's get rid of the filibuster and let's find a way to actually do great things when we have a simple majority in the Senate in general. Just something that we're not doing at all right now, and it's not going well. And it's definitely it is inevitably going to go away. Each side, when they want to use a simple majority and can't because of it, talk about this. Someone's eventually going to make this a thing, and we should be the ones that do that. All right, let's play Caroline Leavitt first, though.
4: The president spoke about this directly yesterday. His patience is running out. He wants to see as much of the Save America passed as possible by the August recess. He knows that's what the American people want to see passed.
3: I want that.
4: He was just traveling on the road yesterday, spoke about this, and there was a very loud applause from the people in the audience, the everyday Americans, because voter ID is common sense. They want proof of citizenship in our elections.
3: It is.
4: And the president feels very strongly about that. And I would just add, you know, the American people elected overwhelmingly Republicans to lead not just this White House, but also the House and the Senate. The House did its job. The Senate needs to do.
3: Yeah, the Senate needs to do its job, too, which, by the way, to me, mostly means get rid of the freaking filibuster so you can do it easier without people that are standing in the way and trying to fight this thing and make it not happen. We got to do it. Eventually, all that stuff has to happen. Both things. And the funny thing is that about the second one, or the main topic she's talking about there, the SAVE Act, it is so universally desired by many, many Americans because of the simplicity of talking about how important it is to have, you know, simple voter ID. I love the comparison to Olive Garden. I talked about it yesterday. I'll talk about it again today. It is so funny that Olive Garden's pasta bowl is ID specific and that right now our elections are not. That seems wrong. If you wanted to swing by Olive Garden and get a never-ending pasta on your pasta pass after you vote, you only need ID for one of those two activities, and it's the wrong one that you need ID for. Although both, it's probably fine. If I want free pasta, you know, I got to actually pay for it and have the ID to get it. I'm fine with both having ID. All right, let's move on to Stephen A. Smith and Tucker Carlson. They went viral because they were together and talking about all kinds of crazy stuff. Here's the biggest one, and it's not actually the thing that probably most people are talking about. I think with Tucker, sitting down with Stephen A. Smith and doing his podcast, a lot of people are focusing on how Tucker talked about Israel and the accusations he made. It's not new. Tucker continues down this rabbit hole that some follow him down, and a lot of us don't follow him down those roads. But I think the more valuable thing was actually their discussion about President Trump, because Tucker, according to Stephen A., pretty publicly hated Trump for a while, which is true, depending on how many of the texts that you read that came out during the Dominion case against Fox News, and then supported him after all that stuff did come out in 2024, and now has pivoted back to hating him again. And it's that kind of flip-flopping that makes me wonder how anyone could take anybody seriously. On it. Like, if you're so blatantly, I'm on whatever side I want to be in the moment on one topic, aren't you then obviously that way with everything else you talk about? Like, doesn't the credibility actually go away? And I don't know if that was intentionally the way that Stephen A. Smith modeled the question, but it's the takeaway I got from it. So I thought it was the most valuable part of this discussion. So here we go.
5: Tucker Carlson, in 2021, you probably wrote that you hated Trump passionately. You later supported him in 2024. So here's the question. Why should listeners see this latest break as principle rather than another pivot on your side, on your part? How do you answer that?
6: Well, I've had many, many pivots, and I've already explained two of them. You know, I was wrong.
5: Yes, you have.
6: Because I'm wrong a lot, you know, I guess. I mean, I flatter myself and say I'm not wrong a lot, but I certainly am wrong sometimes and wrong on big things. I was wrong on Trump, and I was wrong on the Iraq War, and I'm sure a million other things. But anyway, I mean, I don't know what to say.
3: You don't have anything to say. Part of the reason that he's struggling with this back and forth, the question here, is because he doesn't know what avenue he can go that restores his credibility, other than saying he just made a mistake, which is what anyone who lies tells you when they get caught in a lie, whatever side of the lie it was. In this case, and I think this is a good reflection, it's not just Tucker. There are a lot of people. Megyn Kelly easily falls into this category, and you can go watch the moment in the debate where she shows how she really feels about Trump to then wind up being someone who throws weight behind him and also supports him. All those things. Even J.D. Vance. I think the most valuable part of this show and how Dana talks about J.D. Vance and what he actually wants, well, in the role of vice president, is partly because of how obvious it is to some of us that J.D. Vance didn't like Trump for so long that there's a chance he don't like him now. Even if he carries himself in a decent way and has a decent shot to me to be the heir apparent to President Trump in a couple years in 2028, these people who seem to just passionately dislike the current president and talked about him in his first term in ways either on television or, you know, behind the scenes via text or something, in ways that tell you that they, like, really think he's a giant pile of you-know-what and basically treat him the same as the left-leaning media does, it's not really logical to think that a lot of those people have transformed their opinion completely. Occasionally, you hear some people explain it, and I think J.D. Vance has done the best job of any of them by saying that media lied to him, media tricked him. And then when he actually got to know the real president, he thought he was different than the narrative version that he had consumed without knowing him very well. That's the best attempt at that discussion. But I do think there's a lot of people that, for all kinds of reasons, have hated everything. And this is on the conservative side, not the liberal side. Hated everything about Trump. His rise the first time in 16, the success enough to win, the failure in 2020, if you think that that was legitimate and not a whole bunch of cheating. Which some people tried to use to cast him away. And then the, you know, Phoenix Rising, which is what I think they described it in some places when they were shocked that he won. I wasn't in 2024 and being back in a position of power. For people that hate him, that's the truth of that whole thing. They desperately wanted someone that wasn't Trump in 2024. And DeSantis was the obvious choice for a little while there. And then that went away. And so now that they finally, some of these individuals, the Tucker Carlsons of the world, think that Trump's time as a politician is likely coming to an end because he can't run for office again, it's now the pivot point to get away. And here's what's really interesting to me about this topic. It is so easy to do that if you're trying to court any amount of you know, fame or people that have hated you for a bit to like you again. Simply by going this road. Like, I get it in the world of the benefit to the podcasters for anyone that's stupid enough to take them seriously and think that they've had an actual like epiphany moment that's changed their mind about what they thought before and what they think now, because there is a lot of hatred of President Trump, hatred on the left. And if you hear someone, and this is my other big observation about this topic, if you hear someone that was a big supporter of Trump go rogue, the Marjorie Taylor Greens of the world, they wind up on The View. These people get invited to all these left-leaning places, and it doesn't mean the left actually likes them. It doesn't mean they actually think they're great now and their opinions are good. They just want to hear people that said that they like Trump at some point say that they hate him now. They just want that. They want that because they think that that's proof to everybody else and the vast majority of Republicans who do think that President Trump is doing a good job. CNN had that polling, and I think we played it yesterday yet again. 80-something percent of people who identify as Republican voters are happy with the job Trump has done. Even if they're not happy with the war or prices of certain things, they're still, by and large, supporters. People on the left hate that. They hate that idea, and they've been fighting that thing for so long that it's so easy to get some level of like kick support, some level of, I get a little bit of a runway here where you're going to listen to me even though you hated me last month if I all of a sudden crap on Trump too. And actually, I'll be even more honest about this. I've started to notice this in some like other media places, like certain radio shows or radio stations or other things where it was trendy for a while to be such a big fan of Trump that you said certain things. And now you hear more and more people in these places saying some negative stuff about Trump. And it really is just catering to you. This is a long rant on something that probably might not be interesting to a lot of people out there. But what I really, really admire about certain broadcasters in this field, and Dana is one of them, I know this is her show, I'm not trying to kiss up to her, but it's true, is consistency, is the willingness to believe and say most of the same things, regardless of who's in power, and support people based on principles rather than even behavior. Like to say that I like this person for the things that they accomplish more so than the person they are. Like, I respect that. If somebody says to me that they think Trump is kind of a jerk or is whatever they think he is, and they would not want to, like, go to get a beer with him, fine. But if you still think that his policies are good based on judging them and not him, the individual, I respect that stance much more than now I hate him, I think he's terrible again, and that's the way I felt years ago, but then I changed for a bit. Because it is crazy. And this is a long rant on people like Tucker and the pivot that they're doing for strictly, I think, personal gain. Trying to appeal to more people on the internet who are younger, who might feel the same way. And he's hoping that some of them become part of his audience, even though you're not actually going to get the thing you want. I get the last thing I'll say about this rant. I didn't expect to do this. I think some of the people on the left who become temporary fans, because I don't think they remain, because a lot of the principles of conservatives stay, even if you pretend you hate Trump now or you pretended you liked him before, whatever it might be. A lot of your principles, you still don't want a lot of people who are illegal to live in this country. Like, there's still a lot of places where you're going to disagree with an audience that you might try to build that's on the left. And maybe Tucker, not as much as others, because he has been saying some other crazier woke things. But what I think is interesting is some of those individuals who are on the other side, who come over for a bit, think they're going to better understand conservatives by consuming these voices that to them now seem reasonable. What I mean by that is the moment they crap on Trump, it seems to give some of these individuals the idea that, oh, okay, now that he's going to agree with me a little, I can go ahead and listen and see if I understand some of the other stuff he says. And so it's sort of like a gateway drug, I guess, to the real conservatives out there. And the thing I wanted to say about this is I don't think it actually gets you the thing you're looking for. I think if you want to challenge your brain, and if you disagree passionately with a lot of the thoughts on the other side, in my case, the people who are literal communists who are now running for office in the Democratic Party, you have to actually dive into the belly of the beast. You got to listen to the craziest people. And then if you're someone like Dana, you got to crap all over them. Like Hassan Piker being an insane piece of crap, you just got to do that part. You can't do the homework with people that are no longer giving you the right assignments. All right, quick break, a lot more. Craig Collins filling in on The Dana Show.
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3: Fox News, I'm Tom Graham. U.S. military launching a 13th night of attacks aimed at Iran. President Trump says leaders there are not ready to negotiate.
4: They would like to do something, but I say they're not ready yet. They need more of the same.
3: Now, the Pentagon says the latest strikes are aimed at degrading Iran's ability to attack commercial shipping. Today, the House passing a resolution to halt the war in Iran.
5: The House voting to shackle the president and end the fighting. 4 Republicans joined all Democrats to halt the conflict. The president's supporters claim the vote undercuts American forces.
3: Fox's Chad Perger on the measure failed in the Senate. Consumers already feeling pinched since the start of the Iran war may be feeling more pain after oil prices pushed past $100 a barrel today. The elevated price reaching a marked turn from falling oil prices when hostilities between the U.S. and Iran eased in June. 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
12: Some heavy rains possible into Friday night. Leftover moisture from once tropical storm Bertha and a frontal zone in the area will team up to give us some downpour potential. Showers, some thunderstorms around tonight, low 73. Areas of rain and thunder Friday, 88 the high. Heat indices in the upper 90s. Saturday, a good chance of rain and storms, a high of 88. Could be 2-plus inches of rain the next few days, resulting in maybe some flooding. I'm meteorologist Mark Thibodeau from the Weather Channel.
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13: It's his life mission to make bad decisions. It's time for Florida Man.
12: 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It's time for Florida Man on the Dana Show, Dana Lash Radio and X. Great ways, although tons of ways on social media to stay connected to her. Her Substack is great. You should check that out. So many things. Follow the podcast. This first topic is really like Florida clowns, not just one Florida man. Apparently, a fear circus that is currently touring Florida is going viral online because it's said to combine a bunch of things that people are terrified of. One of those is Florida. Another of those is clowns, and then in general, just horror stuff that people don't like. But it's acrobatics, contortionists, chainsaws, and then, quote, sinister clowns performing in some sort of crazy circus with very dark, like, red lighting inside the tent. It seems hilarious to me, but it's probably causing a lot of people to go crazy. Children 13 and younger are not allowed in. You have to be at least 13 years old. And if you're under 18, you need an adult to be like, it's fine. For this kid to go with me to the fear circus. They're probably not going to sleep for a while, but it'll be okay. And actually, that idea reminds me of the time that I went to one of the Jackass movies. I went to, like, not the most recent one. I should have gone. I haven't seen that yet. But one of the ones before it. I went to, like, a midnight showing, and a guy walked in with a baby. And I, to myself, thought, like, that kid's going to grow up interesting. If he's not going to remember the Jackass movie as a baby, and this didn't happen in Florida, but it feels like it would have. But when he grows up, whatever else he's been exposed to is going to make him an interesting person. That was a while ago. So I bet you he is. Maybe he's one of the clowns in the Florida clown circus that is terrifying people that is going viral. Other Florida men stories. A guy is suing OpenAI and ChatGPT because he says it convinced him not to go to the emergency room when he needed to go to the emergency room. A Florida man, of course. I said that he put all of his symptoms into the AI. The AI was like, you're good. And so he thought that that was enough. And then he actually wound up having a medical emergency, a pulmonary embolism. He's alive, of course. He survived, but he did eventually go to the emergency room. And he's saying it's ChatGPT's fault. I really hope he doesn't win this case. I'm assuming he won't win this case. But the lesson learned here, or at least should be learned here, is that AI is not, in fact, a doctor. And that if you go to AI and you tell it its symptoms and it tells you you're fine, you didn't do anything that's actually valuable to you. If you're worried enough, you should trust your gut, not the internet and the computer, and show up at the medical professional place where they can run some actual tests on you and maybe save your life without it becoming a medical emergency. That's something you can just do. And then if you got to pay a bill you don't want to pay, well, darn it, this was the decision you made. A lot of us do this. We turn to WebMD and ChatGPT and everything else. But what's funny is it seems like it doesn't matter what they tell us. We're probably going to make our own decision anyway. Because I've gone to ChatGPT or WebMD specifically, actually, and been told, like, I'm about to die. And I didn't do anything about that. I was like, all right, well, we'll see if that happens. And then it doesn't. So it seems like you're darned if you do, darned if you don't in the world of the internet, because we don't trust either extreme, and we shouldn't. Again, I really hope this guy loses. And then finally, one last one. I think we're going to have enough time to do it. An alligator was blocking a family boarding up at their front door. This happened in Palm Bay, Florida. I have a little bit of audio of this one.
14: The shock factor is jaw-dropping and unexpected for sure. And if we didn't get that security alert to our cell phones, who knows what would have happened? I've been terrified. I've been looking over my shoulders, head on a swivel, just making sure I don't get attacked. The dog doesn't get attacked because that's my baby. Waiting, just chilling, dead still, didn't make a peep until the flashlights. It was exactly 7'6". That's the first time it actually was that comfortable to get that close to residents and pets.
12: Yeah, it's scary. They saw it on their Ring doorbell camera that there was a giant alligator just hanging out outside their house, and they decided that they had to wait it out, and eventually the flashlights made it go away. But that's a uniquely Florida thing, and they did not need WebMD for any help or ChatGPT. Good on them. Quick break, a lot more. Craig Collins filling in on the Dana Show.
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20: Pacific strikes. I'm Lee Silicera, Fox News. U.S. Central Command says day 13 of consecutive attacks on Iran has concluded, saying they targeted military command centers, drone storage facilities, communication networks, coast surveillance sites, and maritime capabilities. This coming after Iran's Revolutionary Guard threatened the U.K. U.S. jets have been using bases there during the campaign.
21: Britain's government responding quickly, saying the U.K. stands ready 24/7 to defend itself. Of course, those B-1 bombers now in use carry a huge conventional payload, 75,000 pounds of weapons. They can be refueled in the air. They don't have stealth capability, but when you control the skies, you don't need stealth, and that's the case for much of Iran at this point.
20: Fox's Steve Harrigan in Tel Aviv. Meanwhile, Yemen's Houthi rebels targeted a Saudi tanker in the Red Sea, prompting a warning from President Trump that U.S. forces will hit them if they do it again. This afternoon, the House passed another war powers resolution meant to stop the ongoing conflict with Iran.
22: Four House Republicans voted for the War Powers Resolution, which directs the president to remove U.S. armed forces from hostilities with Iran unless receiving congressional authorization. The four Republicans were Thomas Massie of Kentucky, Tom Barrett of Michigan, Pennsylvania Congressman Brian Fitzpatrick, and Warren Davidson of Ohio.
20: Fox's Jessica Rosenthal. The measure did not pass the Senate. Federal health officials are investigating a new outbreak involving the parasite Cyclospora.
23: The outbreak included 72 people as of Wednesday. The Food and Drug Administration has not yet identified which products are linked to the illnesses, and officials have not said where the cases are located, but the FDA has been testing lettuce samples from Taylor Farms. The food distributor voluntarily recalled 5-pound bags of shredded lettuce earlier this month. Now they've temporarily shut down a processing facility in central Mexico that has been allegedly linked to the outbreak.
20: Fox's John Saucier. 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
20: Sentencing day again for a man in Minnesota convicted of fraud who pled guilty to trying to bribe a juror.
36: A federal judge slaps Abdiaziz Farah with another decade in prison for trying to bribe a juror in the first Feeding Our Family trial in Minnesota. That's on top of the 28 years the convicted fraudster is already serving for his role in the burgeoning Feeding Our Future case. The sentences will run consecutively, meaning the 37-year-old will remain in bars well into his 70s. He and four others who were on trial for fraud delivered a bag with $120,000 in cash to a juror's home with a note calling for a not guilty verdict. That woman, juror number 52, called the cops. Farah apologized to the juror in court. CJ Papa, Fox News.
20: More than 24 states are suing the Trump administration after it put conditions on them receiving disaster funding. The suit filed in Rhode Island argues the administration is requiring states to change their election systems and help the Department of Homeland Security with election enforcement. The conditions would also allow DHS to terminate grants anytime and for any reason. The Department of Justice pulling back some regulations involving company mergers.
37: U.S. regulators say they will be closing
0: closely following the Hart-Scott-Rodino Antitrust Improvement Act of 1976 as they look to streamline mergers. In a statement, the Justice Department's Antitrust Division says it will implement targeted second request investigations to reduce the administrative burden and focus on specific aspects that raise competitive concerns. Associate Attorney General Stanley E. Woodward says the change will allow for a quicker and more efficient review of proposed transactions and more effective use of taxpayer resources.
20: Fox's Jeannie Casola. Senate panel's delayed until next week. Today's planned vote on whether to advance the nomination of Dr. Erica Schwartz to lead the CDC. I'm Lisa Lucera. This is Fox News.
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12: Flood watch continues through Friday evening. Locally heavy rainfall that occurs overnight and again on Friday could result in maybe up to 2-inch rains in spots as leftover moisture from once tropical storm Bertha streams into North Georgia. Some showers and storms in spots overnight. Locally heavy rain expected in a few places could result in some flooding. Low 73. Rain and thunder and some heavy rain Friday. A high of 88. I'm meteorologist Mark Thibodeau from the Weather Channel.
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2: Entertainment. 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
3: Is this The Dana Show? My name is Craig Collins, filling in. Thrilled to be with you. A bunch of stuff out there to talk about. Marco Rubio made a bunch of comments from the Philippines just shortly after, I think, the United States helped to de-escalate some tension between China and the Philippines, even though that seems to be potentially ramping itself back up. Here's a little bit of what Rubio said. Let's do the China comments first about a desired relationship with them, but a willingness to stand with any of our other strategic allies, treaty partners, all that stuff.
4: Yeah, I mean, look, we're a treaty ally. I mean, the United States and the Philippines have a treaty, and so we will live by that treaty. We're committed to supporting our treaty partners, and, you know, obviously, we've already done quite a bit. In fact, there was a U.S. Coast Guard vessel in the region at the time that this happened and actually helped stand between the two sides and allowed the individual who was injured to be rescued and brought back for medical treatment. So we're already here. We're already present. We have a role, and we're not going to abandon our allies. We've made that abundantly clear. We're going to have a good relationship with China. Okay, these are the two most powerful economies in the world, two large militaries, two nuclear powers. We have to have a relationship with China. We want it to be as positive as it possibly can be. But that won't come at the expense of our allies and our partners in the region.
3: I can paraphrase what he's saying at the end there. We won't be bullied. We won't be bullied. We won't wilt at the moment when strength needs to be demonstrated, not just spoken. We will do what needs to be done in any of these cases. And I think case in point is actually also the discussion about Cuba. China's ties to Cuba are deep. Of course, we want Cuba to not be communist crap fest of a place a lot of the time. And Rubio said something different than how I just phrased it there. I was saying he wants to see a free Cuba. But I think a lot of what's going on, if you talk about the decisions we made in Iran, there are easy lines to draw to China in that situation. Venezuela, you can easily find the lines that draw to China. Saying that we want a good relationship with China is important because it's saying that we're not trying to fight them directly. But we're also going to circumvent the influence they might have in other places. And in the case of Cuba, we'd like to see the thing that we've always wanted to see there due mostly to the proximity of that country to us. Here we go.
5: He'll be in power with,
4: so you want me to give you details on our plan?
5: Yeah. Just,
4: okay, not today. No, I'm not going to do that. I'm going to tell you this. No, here's what I told you, and this is the truth. The people who are in charge of the country don't know what they're doing. They don't know. They don't know how to fix their economy. They don't know how they don't understand basic concepts. And I think the challenge that Cuba has faced for the last 15 years is they want to somewhat improve their economy, but they're afraid that if they improve it too much, they'll lose political control over people. That's the challenge that they face.
3: And it'd be good
4: if
3: they did.
4: So I think for us, we're looking for an opportunity to influence the direction that that goes, because it's 90 miles from our shores, and we want Cuba to be prosperous. We want Cuba to be free. But in that sense, you know, on the level of detail you're asking me, suffice it to say that as long as the people that are in charge think the way these people think and act the way these people act, it's going to be difficult for them to make the changes that need to be made in order for Cuba to have a better future.
3: I love that last part of the statement, too, because essentially he's saying we'd like to see some regime change happen there. And if you're asking me, is the United States somehow actively trying to make that happen? Shut your mouth when you're talking to me. Feels like the right answer to that part of the question. We're not going to tell you any details of anything that we've thought about or are actually doing. But we'd like to see Cuba be a very different place from the way in which it's run and the way in which the people there actually get to enjoy, say, an economic success that would potentially be coming their way if they, in fact, change their behavior. All of this would be very much the opposite of what China wants to see happen, and we don't care. Which is part of the point again. And then finally, one other thing that Marco Rubio did address was the international criminal courts, how crazy they are. The whole thing that made Mamdani say that he wanted to arrest Netanyahu for a while until eventually admitting what most people knew, that he had no right and couldn't do it. And if he did do something in that world, he'd get in a whole crap ton of trouble for it. And anybody he asked to do it, those people would be arrested. Like a lot of bad things would happen if Mamdani actually tried to have New York arrest Benjamin Netanyahu when he comes to New York. Even though I do love in that thing that we played yesterday, Mamdani says that you're not welcome here. He's going to go there. He's going to hang out. He's going to leave. Seems pretty welcome, even if you say no. But here's Secretary Rubio talking about the ICC.
4: Well, here's how I reconcile it. We're not members of the ICC. We never signed that treaty. We never joined it. And they somehow claim that they have a right, nonetheless, to go after non-treaty members and put heads of state and others in jail. We've long had quarrels with them, and we have lunatics and crazies involved in the ICC that are talking about charging members of the U.S. military, maybe even the president or a future president, with crimes. I mean, it's not going to happen. It's just not going
3: to
4: happen.
3: Not going to do it.
4: We are not members of that court. We never signed on to that treaty. They need to understand that. If people want to sign on and be a part of that stupid organization, they can. But we're not going to be a part of it, and they're not going to apply their jurisdiction to Americans.
3: You know what's really great about the way that Rubio says stuff is he still uses the shots that maybe President Trump is, you know, known for using. He still calls things dumb and stupid and people crazies and lunatics, but he does it in a way that seems more eloquent. I'm not trying to say that he's in any way, shape, or form better than the current president. I've probably demonstrated more than enough times in this show today or filling in that I'm much more a fan of Trump than it seems that some people are in today's world. But Rubio just feels like an evolution of some of those ways of speaking that even does better than J.D. Vance. If I were to throw my support around who I thought would be the best possible 2028 candidate, and this is some of the stuff that seems to demonstrate that, it always feels more and more every time I hear him talk like it is, in fact, Rubio. One other thing that he addressed was Iran. He said that the president has a very different stance than Iran does. And I thought the question was interesting. Tehran apparently is saying an eye for an eye. Anytime we do something to them, they will try to do something to us horrifically. That involved the taking of additional American military lives. And the United States has responded and responded constantly. I think we're still bombing them right now, as I'm probably talking. And so I really thought what Rubio said here was also important, because hopefully we eventually get to the point where we actually do get what we want. They agree to the terms we've given them. They agree to a way to make sure they follow any sort of treaty that happens between our two countries, because it's one thing to say words. It's another thing for the actions to match. And President Trump and this administration are very interested in making 100% sure that Iran's actions match whatever the inevitable end result of this conflict is. And I think this is demonstrated right here by Rubio.
4: I saw Arachi, their foreign minister, who the other day say or something about their policies, an eye for an eye. The president's policy is a head for an eye. I mean, honestly, that's what it's going to be. I mean, they will pay a very heavy price
5: for the things they're doing. They're already paying a very heavy price. You guys don't know it because you don't cover it. You're not in Iran. You're not in the street. They don't have a free media. But they're going to continue to pay a very heavy price. Their industrial base has been decimated. Their defense industrial base has been decimated. They're losing launchers. They're losing radars every single night. They are suffering billions of dollars in damage, and their economy is a disaster. But despite all that, okay, these people who are calling us every day begging, let's do a deal. They send us messages through other countries, third countries. I mean, they're running out of countries to send. Even I had countries here coming up to me. Oh, I just spoke to the Iranians. They want to do a deal. The problem is every time these people do a deal, they either break it or after they make it, they want to change the deal.
3: Right.
5: So they're probably not ready to do a deal yet, but they will be soon.
3: Well, and they weren't ready to do a deal years ago when people seemed to brag that, like, Obama somehow got a great deal from them because they didn't follow it. They don't care. And we gave them pallets of cash that we shouldn't have given them, as I'm sure you've heard before at this point. So I like this version of a discussion that accepts the reality of the situation we're in, because that seems to be one of the most difficult things for a whole lot of people to actually do. And I've said it before, I'll say it again. Looking back, is there some level of desire in me, selfishly, from an economic standpoint, price of gas specifically standpoint, that we didn't find ourselves here, especially since it is a much longer conflict than many of us who thought we supported it when it started really wanted it to be? Yes, absolutely. I'll say all those things are true. And the success in picking up Maduro was part of the reason that you actually believed the Trump administration could get something done quickly in Iran, and that it wouldn't take as long as most people assumed for years a conflict like this would go. I mean, it's not still a forever war, even if people claim that, because we're still only some months into this, and it still could end relatively soon if hopefully we do enough to convince the people in charge or change the regime for the third or fourth time so that eventually people actually do the things that they need to do in order for the fighting to stop. Because we do have all the cards. That's still true. Anybody that says the opposite is insane. All right, one other thing I do want to play. I played some of the audio of Tucker Carlson and Stephen A. Smith a little earlier in the show. I actually think I wound up reacting to a piece of audio where Tucker claims somehow his flip-flopping on Trump doesn't eviscerate his credibility, which it absolutely does. But instead, the other thing that's really going viral is Tucker once again talking about Israel and claiming that it's a genocide going on there, et cetera, et cetera. I'll let you judge the audio for itself, and then I'll go ahead and react to it. Here we go.
6: If you're committing genocide, which Israel currently is in Gaza, and genocide is, you know, we have an international definition of it, which everyone signed on to up until about 20 minutes, until Israel started committing it. And it is the systematic effort by government to eliminate a people. And I don't have to guess about this because Israeli cabinet ministers and the prime minister of Israel repeatedly have said that's their goal. They describe the Palestinians as Amalek.
3: I'll
6: refer you to the Old Testament or Hebrew scriptures, whatever you want to call it, our Bible and theirs, in which Amalek is the Amalekites. And that's the group that God tells the ancient Hebrews to kill, all of them, including their children, their babies, and their livestock.
3: This is a lie. And if you believe Tucker, I don't think I can reach you. I think that me telling you that this is absolutely untrue is irrelevant. You decided before this conversation started, and before, honestly, Tucker even said this, you decided what is and isn't accurate. But that's completely untrue. And honestly, what it seems to be doing is inciting people to want to commit actual genocide against the Jewish people, against the Jews that live in a country that is real. And so here's the last thing I'll say about this. And I say it all the time. When someone advocates for the systematic dismantling of our support of Israel, essentially people like Bernie Sanders who go out there and say we should not give another penny to them, essentially what they're saying, and they refuse to say this part out loud, is that inevitably that would be the downfall of Israel. That country would eventually be destroyed because it wouldn't have the capability to defend itself forever without our support from everyone around them. Who wants to take them out and kill them, not just people in, say, a Gaza, in the Gaza Strip or in the West Bank or anywhere else. Literally the totality of the surrounding area is anti that country. And so our support for them has been foundational to the existence of such a place. And so anybody who uses the idea of genocide to essentially prop up the likelihood of genocide is doing it for reasons that I cannot even remotely understand or support. It does seem evil. And it does seem to me to probably be found, connected in some way, shape, or form to something pretty anti-Semitic, because that is the reality of how this discussion goes. If we cut off support over here, if everyone seems to continue to claim that Israel is some horrible, terrible, awful place because of the conflict that's existed for a very long time. And actually, I'll say this. I've never said this on the radio before, but I'm going to say it, and I might get in trouble for it, but it is what it is. One of the biggest things that I've thought whenever you dive into the historical fighting that's gone on in the Middle East for a very long time is that there were multiple moments in history where Israel, the Israeli people, definitively won. And in a lot of examples in history where that happened, where two sides fought and one side unequivocally won, in a lot of those situations, the side that lost was no more, essentially meaning that the eradication of people did happen, and it didn't. Every time that Israel defeated the people who were fighting them, they didn't take all of those people off of this planet, and they still live in the Gaza Strip. They still live in the West Bank. And that is part of the reason that we're still discussing this today, and that the fighting still goes on, and that, you know, the horrible things that happened over a year ago occurred when people broke into and killed a whole bunch of people in Israel. Part of the reason why is because there was restraint at a time when most historical examples don't include that. And so that's never factored in to a discussion on this, and the fact that a group of people do still exist at all because they weren't systematically eliminated during the fighting part, the actual fighting part, in which they were trying to remove Israel from existence in this world. All right, quick break, a lot more. Craig Collins filling in on The Dana Show.
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8: News. I'm Ted Lindner. Thursday is the 13th consecutive night of U.S. airstrikes against Iran. President Trump says Iran's not ready to make a deal with the U.S. as the midterms get closer and is making new threats.
9: The president also tells Axios about Iran, "I am considering a massive attack, bigger than ever before. I am close to making a decision. We are all set for it."
8: Fox's Peter Ducey. President Trump going to deliver remarks at Senator Lindsey Graham's funeral next week at the National Cathedral in Washington. Graham died back on July 11th and he was 71 years old. And federal health officials investigating a new outbreak involving the diarrhea-causing parasite Cyclospora.
23: The outbreak included 72 people as of Wednesday. The Food and Drug Administration has not yet identified which products are linked to the illnesses, and officials have not said where the cases are located. But the FDA has been testing lettuce samples from Taylor Farms.
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19: And now, all of the news you would probably miss. 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
3: That's right. 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Google and Tesla, Alphabet and Tesla stocks have plunged because of, quote, runaway AI spending. A whole lot of investors are terrified that we're putting way too much money into the world of AI. And for now, they're probably right about that. Although I imagine that in the future, they'll feel very wrong about that. So some of these stocks nosediving for now feels temporary, not permanent, because AI is here, man, and everybody's obsessed with it. We talk about data centers in so many parts of the country right now and people who don't want them in their own community, but the inevitability that they're probably going to wind up all over the place. And it's because everybody uses AI for everything right now. We ask AI all kinds of questions we probably don't need to ask the internet. But yes, some of these stocks seem to be doing poorly because the companies are investing harder and harder in something that, again, I think they're detecting better than the rest of us how heavily it's being used. All right. Another thing out there that I thought was interesting: annoying sleeping habits are causing people to break up or get divorces or at least have bedroom breakups where you both sleep in a different spot. I thought this was interesting because it's more than just like snoring. It's somebody who's like a bed hog, who flings an elbow out occasionally. All of this, I found this amusing because I don't know how my wife deals with me. I'm pretty sure I do all of the things that are listed here as terrible things. Years ago, my wife started using earplugs to fall asleep at night. And I think she was even nice about it. She's like, it's a lot of the noise, not just you. We live in a city. And I'm like, yeah, that's cool. I think it was mostly just me that was a thing. Stealing the covers, tossing and turning, all of these habits that apparently annoy people so much. Maybe the bedroom breakup is right. I don't like doing it. We haven't done it, so I'm happy about that. But maybe at some point, it's just fine. Maybe more of us will do that instead of just end a relationship. 64% of people in a relationship said that they are willing to accept some but not all of their partner's disruptive sleeping habits, which is good. But I don't know where that line is. And luckily, my wife has not found it yet. Because again, I'm pretty sure I'm a all things considered terrible sleeper to share a bed with. Another story that I saw, Ford is recalling about 400,000 vehicles over an injury hazard in the second row seats. You see these recalls all the time, not for this specific reason, but all kinds of things. And of course, I think the immediate reaction is, I hope I don't have one of those cars. But by and large, anytime that this happens, they can always fix it. But I saw this was in the news and that you got to bring your car to a Ford dealership and they're going to do some things to change it. And I guess the only real reason I reacted or even included this story is because it reminds me of how long I drove my Jeep that didn't have a recall, but did seem to be basically falling apart. So sometimes for some of us, recall is no longer the problem. It's that the Jeep doesn't seem to want to be alive because it's the 96 and you won't give it up. All right, quick break. A lot more coming up in a little bit of time, including a reaction to some Odyssey reactions. Next on The Dana Show, Craig Collins filling in.
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1: Protests in Madison, Wisconsin today after a police-involved deadly shooting. The family of the man shot, Corey Ruiz, retaining civil rights attorney Ben Crump. Police say Ruiz pulled a knife. U.S. military says it's finished up the latest strikes in Iran. This is President Trump signals a possible major escalation. The president told Axios he's, quote, close to a decision on his threat of a massive attack on Iran. New Hampshire says it's linked at least 9 cyclosporiasis parasite cases to recalled lettuce supplied by Taylor Farms and served at a medical facility. This is ABC News. 19 million eggs are being recalled for potential salmonella contamination. Midwest Poultry Services says the eggs were produced in Texas with a sell by or best buy date of July 20th through August 17th. A Secret Service spokesman confirms a member of Vice President J.D. Vance's protective detail is the subject of an internal investigation.
2: It stems back to the story that was published last week by the outlet MS Now. And what they reported was essentially that the Secret Service agents on Vance's detail were fed up with his hastily arranged travel, including taking his son or a plan to take his son to a golf lesson on a helicopter. So that was what the story reported last week that led us to now, where a Secret Service agent on his detail is being investigated for possibly leaking this information.
1: ABC's Catherine Falders. Comic-Con 2026 is officially open in San Diego. More than 120,000 people expected at the four-day convention. Dave Packer, ABC News.
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5: This is a Bloomberg Money Minute. The U.S. labor market is holding up. Just 187,000 first-time jobless claims filed last week. That's the fewest in 1 week since 1969. But Wall Street took a beating today after oil prices soared to $92 a barrel as the U.S. war against Iran expanded into the Red Sea, and on jitters about whether massive investments by tech companies in AI, like Alphabet's planned $205 billion this year, will pay off. By the closing bell, the Dow was down 507 points. That's a 1% drop. The tech-heavy NASDAQ down 553, losing more than 2%. And the S&P was down more than 1%. It lost 91 points. Bad news for would-be home buyers. Mortgage rates rising for a third week straight, now at 6.58%, according to Freddie Mac. And Ford says its new electric engine vehicles will all have Apple CarPlay software. That'll allow Ford to monitor how those vehicles operate while they're being driven autonomously. Tom Busby, Bloomberg Radio.
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9: Some heavy rains possible into Friday night, leftover moisture from once tropical storm Bertha, and a frontal zone in the area will team up to give us some downpour potential. Showers, some thunderstorms around tonight, low 73. Areas of rain and thunder Friday, 88 the high, heat indices in the upper 90s. Saturday, a good chance of rain and storms, a high of 88, could be 2+ inches of rain the next few days, resulting in maybe some flooding. I'm meteorologist Mark Thibodeau from the Weather Channel.
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1: This is the Dana Show. My name is Craig Collins, filling in. Thrilled to be with you. A bunch of stuff out there to talk about. I have audio AOC, audio Hunter Biden, and even audio James Carville that I probably should play. And then I do want to talk about The Odyssey, which I still haven't seen, but I know a lot of people have. Before I do any of that, let me just play this real quick first, too. This is Hakeem Jeffries starting the pivot, as I call it. I like to quote Ross from Friends when I scream it. Anytime that Democrats inevitably try to shift away from the thing that they've definitely been doing, or at least been encouraging for quite some time, and pretend now that they're suddenly against. In this case, it's fraud. A lot of Democrat-enabled fraud in a bunch of places is now the kind of thing that they're promising to fight. Pivot hard, Hakeem Jeffries. Pivot hard. Here we go.
2: And our promise to the American people is that we will hold the crooks accountable.
1: Uh-huh. Like you?
2: If you're a crook in the United States of America,
1: all right,
2: and you've been stealing from the American people, mm-hmm, we're coming after you.
1: If that were actually true, all of D.C. would be arrested today. Like, the next step in that, if you're a crook stealing from the American people, Pelosi's in the hoosegow for the rest of her life. I mean, this is what happens here. How rich are you again, Hakeem? How rich is everybody that gets sent off to D.C.? And how did you get there? That's the kind of thing I'd like to see. But he'll say it out loud. And as we know, and I use the example of Friends for some reason, that couch got stuck, man. That did not make it all the way up the staircase. This is not going to go the way that they're actually planning it. Well, they won't hold anybody accountable, and they'll keep stealing. Also, Hunter Biden, who did an interview with Don Lemon, was talking about how his dad obviously didn't have any control over the DOJ, which is ridiculous. I'll play a little bit of this. But my favorite part is when Hunter acknowledges that he had a sweetheart deal for a short amount of time before media talked about it so much and it looked so embarrassing that the deal inevitably went away. And it partially went away because Hunter wouldn't take it. The thing that almost nobody remembers is that as they were going through the plea agreement in a courtroom, it was Hunter and his lawyer who pushed back on certain aspects of it that made the whole thing way worse for him. And he could have got away with it if it wasn't for those darn kids, or in this case, I guess, people like me who were ad nauseum talking about how ridiculously insane he was being treated in a positive way. And he pretends that never happened.
3: In the Department of Justice, that he had no control over that. And you know how I got evidence of that? I got indicted twice.
1: You deserved
3: it. After I had a plea agreement, after I had a deal,
1: you
3: a special
1: it.
3: Counsel was appointed by Merrick Garland. And then I had to go to trial as a son of the president. And whether you think of it or not, all one thing that does prove is that my dad never picked up the phone and called Merrick Garland.
1: Actually,
3: or anybody in the Department of Justice.
1: I'm pretty sure he called him multiple times, actually, and it didn't work out as well
3: or
1: as he wanted. And the reason why is the pressure was way too crazy on all of it. So what did he do, by the way, Hunter?
3: Hey, House.
4: You think he made the right decision by pardoning you?
1: Oh, he did that.
3: 100%. Thank God. Yeah. I mean, I know people expect me to also go like, well, here's the one thing I know. I am incredibly grateful for that pardon.
1: Because I was real, real guilty. He didn't say that part, but it should have been there. And the other reason that you don't pick up the phone even more and demand that Garland do something a different way is because you know you're sitting on the pardon. And you told the American people time and again, your White House press secretaries, everybody did, that you'd never pardon your kid. And then you definitely did that. Or, well, the auto pen, I should say, did it before Joe Biden left office. So this is, in fact, all of the crap, all of the time that they do. All right, let's also play the AOC thing before I actually get into... let's go Carville. I'm done with AOC. She's happy that she's potentially going to be the nominee in 2028, according to new polling information. And she does say a lot of stuff about the DSAers, the Democratic Socialists of America, and how she likes to keep them within her party and not kick them out, which you really need to kick them out when they're talking about closing all the jails. But anyway, we'll just skip that. There's a little more audio out there if you want to look for it. Here's Carville going nuclear on all of the terrible, horrible people that he's upset about, the people that he calls, I think white turds at one point in here.
5: I'm going to read something to you, and I'm going to tell you why this is typical. A progressive House candidate who served in a battleground district in Michigan as long Democratic Party officials once said black U.S. political leaders are a pillar of the capitalist and imperialist American establishment. Yeah, Jim Clyburn is part of that. Yeah, you're right. That's exactly who Martin Luther King was.
1: Oh, my God.
5: You're right. That's who John Lewis was. And these people are paternalistic, and it's a bunch of overeducated little white turds.
1: Okay, tell us what you really feel, James Carville. He's crazy. This reminds me of James Tallarico, who is running for the Senate here in Texas, where I live, who says that he often has to deal with his own whiteness as a white guy. And apparently Carville is very upset about the overeducated white turds as he stares in the camera in a way that, to me, I'm worried about both his health and a lot of other things going on maybe in his mind. But Carville's upset. Let's now pivot to the Odyssey. Here's what I find most interesting about this discussion, and I have not seen the movie yet. A lot of people criticized the casting of several individuals in this movie before it actually came out. And some of those who either criticized it or maybe held their tongue and didn't say anything until they got a chance to see it have changed their tune. They've said that they believe it's not quite as woke as it seems like it was. There are still a lot of people who crap all over Ellen Page being cast as a dude and wearing, I think, a man bodysuit. Or so whatever I think Walsh is about to say, an audio I'm going to play of Matt Walsh from the Daily Wire. But here's the thing, and this is what I find most interesting about this. The Odyssey is crushing it at the box office. And oftentimes when I talk to people that criticize something for being woke, the Barbie movie comes to mind to me too. They're also really, really hoping it fails. And when it doesn't fail, that version of go woke, go broke becomes less fun to talk about. And so part of me thinks that maybe some people are changing their tune on believing that this movie is a pile of woke crap, partially because they lost the fight, essentially meaning they're not discouraging anyone from seeing it. They're not controlling the box office numbers of it. And so if you look at all that data and say, all right, a lot of people like this, you might go in differently. I didn't hate the Barbie movie. I did see that one. I thought it was anti-guy. I thought there were several moments in the movie that seemed oddly, you know, bashing on men for the sake of doing it. And if I had a little kid, which I didn't, and I had brought that kid to that movie, especially a little girl, and she walks out disliking men more because of it, I would have thought something bad happened. And the same can be here in this movie. If you go in and someone gets confused about some of the odd choices that were made for woke reasons. But Matt Walsh has actually seen it. He heavily disagrees with Ben Shapiro. Both of them work at the same place, the Daily Wire. Maybe they'll do a show together where they argue out the differences. I know for Shapiro, he said that the golden rule, treat others as you treat yourself, has a pretty obvious through line in a movie based on, you know, a poem that obviously very much cares about that, Zeus's Law. So, and obviously for me as a Christian, as a Catholic, I don't consider it Zeus's law. I just consider it the golden rule. But there's a foundational element that should be in a movie that anybody makes, Christopher Nolan or anybody else about the Odyssey, that props up that belief, that thought. Even the difficulty in returning home after the Trojan War is caused by not following the golden rule. All of these are things that are within the movie, according to Shapiro, which was important. But Walsh says there's a lot that takes you out of it, which makes it too difficult to follow the things that you might have liked about it. So I find it very interesting. Is it woke in its casting and potentially some of the ways it handles the source material? I think a lot of people, including Walsh, would probably say yes, even if some think it's good enough to ignore that stuff, which seems by and large to potentially be Shapiro. But here's a little bit of what Walsh said.
6: Now that I've actually seen the movie, I can definitively say that every single criticism from conservatives was entirely correct on every point. We were not only correct in our prejudgment, but much more correct than we ever knew. You can judge a book by its cover most of the time, and the cover of this one had a gender-confused woman in a man costume and a race-swapped Helen of Troy. We judged those to be massive red flags, and turns out we were right. The Odyssey is indeed a three-hour-long middle finger to its source material, to Western civilization, to white people, to Greeks, to literature, and to movie-making in general. It contradicts itself to the point that every important aspect of the story, from the plot to the theme to the characterization,
1: that sounds bad,
6: is reduced to incoherence. The dialogue, in the rare moments where it's even intelligible, is often clunky and heavy-handed and wildly out of place. Most of all, the film does not feel like a story set in the ancient world, which is a fatal problem for a film set in the ancient world.
1: By the way, I read the entire take from Matt Walsh, not just the stuff that went viral on the internet of what he said into a camera and a microphone. And part of what he talked about is the casting is so different than what would historically be accurate of that time period, essentially casting more Greek actors for these roles, which I think Elon Musk has said too, that it took him out of the movie every time he saw this because the collection of individuals is much more reflective of the society we live in now. And I think one of the things Walsh said is that, you know, obviously planes must exist in Christopher Nolan's The Odyssey, because otherwise people who look all different kinds of ways wouldn't all be in the same spot. And that's a fine criticism. I get it. It makes sense. It's one of several ones you heard that Walsh has. But I am going to go into the movie with an open mind, not because of the popularity of it, but because of some aspects of what I've heard in others, like Shapiro say, that he actually likes about it. If it teaches the lesson of, you know, the importance of treating other people the way you want to be treated, it is rare in the sense that our society is so selfish now and so obsessed with our own injuries, with our own versions of, you know, I've been harmed, I'm the victim here, focus on me for this reason, that something that blames you for your mistakes or teaches you the lesson of blaming you for mistakes is in fact valuable. Is it annoying that there's aspects of this movie that might be stupid, especially the beginning, which I think Walsh focused on quite heavily at the beginning part of his written takedown of the movie. The Ellen Page, Elliot Page is what she goes by now, casting and the individual that pretends to be a dude, the gender swap confused woman in a man costume, as Matt Walsh calls her, in that part of the movie. Yeah, would that potentially be jarring at the beginning for someone who knows all that? Sure. But I also seem to understand, and I think this was from Ben Shapiro's take exactly, that it's a very short amount of time that you see Elliot Ellen Page on the screen, and then she goes away. And so I don't know. I think I will judge the movie as a whole. And as I said about the Barbie movie, which is the closest thing I can compare this to, not because it's similar. I pray to God they're not similar at all. The Odyssey and the Barbie movie, that would be something in our society. But the reason is that it was criticized heavily for being woke and still wildly popular from a box office standpoint, with a lot of people saying that the woke complaints were overdone. I did enjoy aspects of Barbie, and I probably will enjoy aspects of The Odyssey based on all the different takes on it. But I'm sure there will also be moments where Walsh said you might laugh out loud when something funny is not intended because of how ridiculous something seems because of a Hollywood decision that has nothing to do with the source material itself. All right, take a break. A lot coming up. This is, well, very little coming up, actually, with almost no time left. Craig Hollins filling in on The Dana Show.
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10: News. I'm Ted Lindner. Thursday is the 13th consecutive night of U.S. airstrikes against Iran. President Trump says Iran's not ready to make a deal with the U.S. as the midterms get closer and is making new threats.
11: The president also tells Axios about Iran, "I am considering a massive attack, bigger than ever before. I am close to making a decision. We are all set for it."
10: Fox's Peter Ducey. President Trump going to deliver remarks at Senator Lindsey Graham's funeral next week at the National Cathedral in Washington. Graham died back on July 11th when he was 71 years old. And federal health officials investigating a new outbreak involving the diarrhea-causing parasite Cyclospora.
12: The outbreak included 72 people as of Wednesday. The Food and Drug Administration has not yet identified which products are linked to the illnesses, and officials have not said where the cases are located. But the FDA has been testing lettuce samples from Taylor Farms.
10: Fox's John Saucier. 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
17: Flood watch continues through Friday evening. Locally heavy rainfall that occurs overnight and again on Friday could result in maybe up to 2-inch rains in spots as leftover moisture from once tropical storm Bertha streams into North Georgia. Some showers and storms in spots overnight. Locally heavy rain expected in a few places could result in some flooding. Low 73. Rain and thunder and some heavy rain Friday, a high of 88. I'm meteorologist Mark Thibodeau from the Weather Channel.
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1: This is the Dana Show. My name is Craig Collins, filling in. Thrilled to be with you on a Thursday. A few other quick topics to talk about. I saw a breaking news story out of California, I think from this morning, that somebody found like a grenade in somebody's backyard. This was in Eagle Rock in which this happened. It's crazy. You see this occasionally, and there's all kinds of additional explanations. Like I think I even saw within the story, they're saying it appeared to be a military-style device that resembled a grenade, but it might not be one. It's unclear if it actually is that or something that just looks like it. But it was removed. People evacuated for a while. But I remember stories where, like, a grandma goes into the garage and finds, like, a real old grenade somewhere. And I kind of wish I could experience something like this. You know, like, I don't actually want to be harmed. I don't want it to blow up. But the excitement and craziness of this being a thing that you're somehow sort of around would be interesting to me, to say the very least. Again, I don't want to be hurt. I don't want to be injured. But I would like to be someone who eventually uncovers, discovers, and turns in a grenade somewhere. Because I do think they're cool. But I'm the kind of guy who likes to use Tannerite sometimes when I'm shooting at stuff. And I probably shouldn't. That's probably not a good thing. But nonetheless, like this story, happy ending, nobody injured. They removed it. They don't know where it came from. I feel like that would also be odd. The last reaction, I mean, obviously, the last reaction I have to this story is that if I'm in a neighborhood where maybe there are some people I don't get along so great with, and then I go into my backyard one day and find a grenade, I have a very different feeling about how likely I am to inevitably have a fight with somebody close to me. Like, I'd be very suspicious from that point moving on for a while as to, like, whose grenade it was, if somebody threw it in my backyard on purpose. It's very different than, say, kids playing baseball in the backyard next door and hitting a plastic ball into your yard. A grenade's a problem, and you're probably going to have some discussions about it at some point. So good and bad, I guess is what I'm saying. I'd like to, and also very much not like, to discover a grenade that does not explode. That's an odd way to react to this. I almost just called myself a weird person on the Dana Show, and I can't help it. Like, I do. I get from afar excited that somebody had a day where they get to tell a story like that, that they found a grenade. Actually, I think a lot of my desire to be in crazy news stories that I read is just so I have a story to tell people at the bar later. I have said, I think, on this show, or maybe other places, and you might not care, but we're almost out of time. I can tell you this now, that I'd like to get in a fight with a wild animal, as long as I know I'm going to win, which is the rub there. Like, you're not guaranteed a win. But if you were guaranteed at least a survival, like you get in a fight and you walk away from it, that's a cool story to tell for the rest of your life. I feel like discovering a grenade is one of those, too, but I don't know. Maybe I'm wrong. All right, one last topic that is adult in nature. Whenever I do adult topics on radio, especially when I'm filling in for other people, I try to do it right before we run out of time. So luckily, we don't talk about this for very long. I found a story that I was confused somebody even did a report on. And the person who wrote this is a lifestyle reporter. The person's name is Charlie Sawyer. I think it's a girl named Charlie. But she wrote about how the adult you-know-what industry has started to obsess a lot about a specific body part that they hadn't featured previously. And normally this probably isn't a story at all to talk about on the radio. Like, normally we avoid this entirely. But the body part is the butt crack, the thing that you see if somebody bends over to, like, fix some plumbing in your house. Not the thing that's so inappropriate it can't wind up on TV, because it's not, you know, it's not the whole naked body part. That is the oddest thing I've ever read. And actually, the way it's described in the piece of the person who wrote about this, that more sites are featuring this as a component of their content, is they called it the humble butt crack. I'm wildly confused about the world we live in sometimes and the stuff that is viral and that happens in the world of the internet. But I did have a thought, and I feel like this thought is appropriate enough that I can share it on the radio and not get us in any kind of trouble. Maybe the disparity, the depravity, the craziness that is the internet and the length of time that the internet has existed in so many people's lives, and they've probably seen a lot of things on the internet that you should or shouldn't be looking at, that maybe going back to something that is not actually, you know, inappropriate for regular television, maybe there's some sort of interest in that again. Maybe that's the exact opposite of what the internet typically is. So out of all the things for them to say that suddenly is gaining popularity in the adult world of online stuff, I actually was kind of amused by this one. I was like, well, that's not as bad as I thought it was going to be. This story can go 100 worse roads, and I'll tell you what all those are. But, we're out of time. I can't do it. I can't get fired today. Talk to you next time. Craig Collins filling in on The Dana Show.
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0: Another night of strikes. I'm Sue Guzman, Fox News. A new round of explosions reported across Iran as the U.S. launched a fresh wave of strikes. CENTCOM says the attacks, designed to further diminish threats to commercial shipping, are now complete.
2: The U.S. carries out a 13th consecutive night of strikes, with the U.S. warning that the IRGC-led government will suffer the consequences for its actions and those perpetrated by its proxies like the Houthis over in the Red Sea and elsewhere. Now, all of this is unfolding against the backdrop of the president warning of a return to full-scale operations and even worse against Iran as being strongly considered, and they're going to get it if they don't make a deal.
0: Well, Fox's Kevin Cork reporting, President Trump Thursday said he is weighing a massive attack on Iran bigger than anything we have had before. And President Trump's demanding Saudi Arabia normalize ties with Israel as part of a newly announced civilian nuclear deal.
3: An agreement allowing U.S. firms to develop a civilian nuclear program in Saudi Arabia is contingent on Saudi Arabia joining the Abraham Accords, White House Press Secretary Caroline Levitt says.
4: Look, this is a condition that the president has spoken about many times with our Gulf and Arab allies.
3: But that condition was not included when the agreement was announced by U.S. officials earlier this week.
4: The president is always the final deal maker, as you know, and this is something that he has mentioned on numerous occasions.
3: The Abraham Accords, created during President Trump's first term, expanded the number of Muslim-majority countries with diplomatic ties to Israel. At the White House, Jared Halpern, Fox News.
0: President Trump imposing new double-digit tariffs on dozens of U.S. trading partners as the clock runs out Friday. The U.S. is going to slap 10% to 12.5% taxes on imports from 60 countries, accounting for about 99% of U.S. imports. 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
0: President Trump announcing new guidelines for tech and AI companies. This is data center construction's booming across much of the U.S.
28: We know that the data centers and AI are dramatically increasing the demand for electricity. It's only fair that the cost of building the new infrastructure required to meet this demand should be borne by the corporations themselves, not by the American consumers.
0: The president says it's part of his new ratepayer protection plan that will lead to lower electric bills. New outbreak involving the diarrhea-causing parasite Cyclospora.
12: The outbreak included 72 people as of Wednesday. The Food and Drug Administration has not yet identified which products are linked to the illnesses, and officials have not said where the cases are located. But the FDA has been testing lettuce samples from Taylor Farms. The food distributor voluntarily recalled 5-pound bags of shredded lettuce earlier this month. Now they've temporarily shut down a processing facility in central Mexico that has been allegedly linked to the outbreak. The CDC reported this week that people across 41 states have come down with a parasite. John Saucier, Fox News.
0: Health advisors giving narrow approval to a first round of peptides that are under review by the Food and Drug Administration.
29: The experts, by a narrow margin of 8-6 with one abstention, recommended easing restrictions on making some of the injectable synthetic peptides available. Peptides are used in wellness regimens to help in recovery from migraines and opioid addictions, among other health issues. Prior to the meeting, there was a development that may have driven the result. People linked to the peptide industry were added to the panel and supported the approval, while panel members with academic backgrounds mainly opposed them. The decision is not binding, but could prompt HHS Secretary Robert Kennedy Jr. to ultimately lift restrictions. Gernal Scott, Fox News.
0: I'm Sue Guzman. This is Fox News.
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10: Some heavy rains possible into Friday night, leftover moisture from once tropical storm Bertha, and a frontal zone in the area will team up to give us some downpour potential. Showers, some thunderstorms around tonight, low 73. Areas of rain and thunder Friday, 88 the high, heat indices in the upper 90s. Saturday, a good chance of rain and storms, a high of 88, could be 2-plus inches of rain the next few days, resulting in maybe some flooding. I'm meteorologist Mark Thibodeau from the Weather Channel.
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0: depths of a secret dungeon. Somewhere deep in the remote Pacific Northwest, you're traveling into the paranormal with Jeremy Scott.
1: One of the original researchers in the field of near-death studies, PMH Atwater, died at the age of 88 last month. And we're talking about her legacy tonight and her research. As far as, it being back in the womb and passing on and then coming back to this side, they also have recollections of being on the other side, don't they?
2: Sure. Yeah, absolutely.
1: And what do the children say that's like?
2: Well, their idea of life after death, of reincarnation, of life between lives is very different than ours. Now, certainly in the book are several experiencers who drew pictures of a past life, and they very much got into their journey, life after life after life. But they were the smallest number. The greater number didn't relate to that at all. What they related to and knew was that they were part of a stream of consciousness, and that life is a stream. And in the going of that stream, occasionally there'd be a dip. That would be a life. And then they'd come back up to the stream, and then maybe they'd dip again, have another life, come up back to the stream. So they view life, really, their life, everybody's life, as this idea of the collective consciousness. That it's not a matter of other worlds, it's not a matter of other lives. What it's a matter of is the life continuum.
1: Is there a connection that you're aware of between past lives and NDEs? Because I'm thinking that rather than a near-death experience, someone might experience an actual death experience and then may come back to this earth with their past life hanging over them, and then have a near-death experience coming back to Earth. I don't know, maybe that sounds a little wild.
2: It does sound a little wild, and I haven't been able to deal with that kind of thing. We have all kinds of recollections. Some of these kids believed and knew that they were on another planet, not this one. So we have a couple of those, but most of them are very clear about who they are and where they are before they're ever born. So very clear. In fact, before they're even conceived, several of them in my study saw themselves being conceived. They saw the light that their mom and dad were making, conception. There was a light, and they were drawn to that light and knew exactly what had happened. Whoops, they're now going to come into a life in a body. They're going to, they're going to be in their mother's womb. So we do have a number of those kinds of stories. The wildest story I ever came across with adults, this is not children, this is adults, and he would never allow me to write it up. I can talk about it, but he would never allow me to write it up. And this was a man, I'm going to say probably in his 50s, and in his near-death experience, and it occurred during surgery in a hospital, he did die. They were able to bring him back. And he said, during the time that he died, he left his body, went over to another state, saw his son on a motorcycle driving along the highway, and he was hit by a truck. So the father then saved his son. His son was, you know, kicked up into the air. He was able to grab his son, his son's body, his son, bring him back down to earth. And then once he knew his son was safe, he went back to his body.
1: How is any of this possible?
2: Who knows how it was possible? He said he did it. He came back to his body in the hospital room. And, you know, things continued on from there to help him get well. I talked to him. I talked to his daughter, who had also talked with his son. The son verified what his father did, that he literally felt his father catch him in the air and then lower him to the ground safely. So the son verified that. The daughter verified what was happening to the father in the hospital. So I've got double verifications, but you know, they won't allow me to use their name or any other investigations of this case. But it just, you know, wow. This is kind of really far out. And this is the first one that I've ever heard like that. Occasionally we get cases that are just, you know, really challenge you. But, you know, some of those challenging cases turned out to be 100% real, and you can verify them. So, you know, we get a lot of those as well.
1: Speaking of verifying, you mentioned, I think the statistic was 12 to 27%, I believe, of the experiencers that you have talked to have experienced an NDE in the hospital. Is that correct?
2: Yes. Yes, and this is a field number, not just mine. Most or all of the researchers in their research have estimated that between 12 to 27% have their near-death experience in a hospital. Most of the others, drownings, high fever, maybe just on site, maybe in the doctor's office, so forth and so on. But, you know, television, pictures, near-death experiences, always happening in the hospital. No, they don't always happen in the hospital. TV does that because it's easier and cheaper to do that kind of story, and it grabs the audience better. You know, we have another thing happening because of the media, and that is the idea that a near-death experience always has a tunnel. No, it doesn't. I do not consider the tunnel effect to be that common. During Gallup poll did a scientific study. I think it was in about what was it? The late 80s, and they found that only 9% of the people have ever reported a tunnel. You get abroad, like in Europe, like in any place else in the world. You know, people don't even talk about a tunnel. So the idea that there's always a tunnel is not true. What happened was, you can trace it back time-wise.
1: We got to pause. More with PMA Chatwater coming up.
0: Into the paranormal.
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0: during the end of our conversation in 2019 with near-death researcher PMH Atwater, as we look back at her legacy tonight, I was able to get a message into the family just to let them know that we were doing this episode tonight, and they were gracious enough that we were re-airing this interview. I mean, how could we not? So much information has come as a result, and even just listening back to these segments, I'm just in awe with some of the stuff that I was hearing back then, and to know that we have come so far, even with research in the 7 years since our discussion, I think part of it is only possible with the groundbreaking research that has been done by PMH Atwater. Her final book was released in May of this year, Aliens and the Near-Death Experience, and I was looking forward to having a conversation with her about that, but got word that she was ill and going into the hospital right around the time we were going to do that interview. So sad to hear that PMH Atwater is no longer with us. But lucky for us, we do have this great conversation in the archives, which we'll return to right now.
1: What about help that folks might seek if they are, you know, wishing to cope with an NDE, say, for themselves? Perhaps they're a parent who knows their child has had one of these. Those would be a couple of scenarios for why someone might seek out help. What kind of help should they seek for an NDE?
2: Well, certainly the International Association of Near-Death Studies, we just simply call it IANDS, I-A-N-D-S, get on their website, which is www.iands.org. They have, you know, lots of information, medical information, protocols, meetings, groups, conferences, peer-to-peer, all kinds of groups sort of filter and go through IANS. IANS can tell you about them. They just had a big conference last week in very near Philadelphia. There were 480 people attended that. It was an incredible conference. And again, they do have their, it's called Friends of IANS, or peer-to-peer group where people can come. We also have now what they call Zoom, a different way of handling, you know, the computer instead of using the usual kind of pictures on television. We Zoom, I guess, is better. So we have Zoom meetings, and you can find out all about that, certainly from IANS. You can get any of my books. If you want sort of like an encyclopedia of the entire field worldwide, then I would suggest the book. It's called The Big Book of Near-Death Experiences. Yes, I wrote it. No, I don't get any of the proceeds from that book because I gave it to IANS. I felt that it was better that be nonprofit, and that it should belong to a nonprofit, so that anybody in the world could access that book, and it would be helpful to them.
1: You helped us earlier paint a picture of how common near-death experiences are. Can you help us pinpoint or nail down how common they are in children?
2: Much more common. Melvin Morse said that those kids who are having heart problems or are in surgery in a hospital, gee, I think he said something like 90% will have a near-death experience. I'm going to say 80 to 90%. In other words, most of them will. And, of course, they draw pictures that are incredible. A lot of Mel Morse's books and talks that he gives are about this kind of thing. So he's a pediatrician, so he's right there in the hospital and is able to deal from the bedside in that kind of case. So children certainly have more than adults do. Children, you know, we're all sort of caught up with out of the mouth of babes. I call it out of the mouth of babes syndrome, because, you know, their stories are so innocent and so engaging and so captivating, and, you know, who does any follow up? Who checks on these kids 10 years later, 20 years later, 30 years later? Nobody did. I'm the only one to go back and say, wait a minute, what's the rest of the story? And that's what the Forever Angels is all about. What is the rest of the story? We've got these incredible stories from incredible children. What about growing up? Did this experience have any effect on their life? Yes, big time. And they were never able to talk about it or deal with it. Now they can.
1: PMH, you say that there are three main types of child experiencers. Would you take a few minutes to go through that?
2: I think you're looking at the four major types of near-death experiences that I found in my work, looking at both adults and children. The initial type, which is always very quick, something like out-of-body experience, maybe the friendly dark, maybe the loving nothingness. Children have a lot of these. The other one, the hellish or unpleasant type, then the heavenly or pleasant type, and then the transcendent. Children have these as well as adults, although you very seldom run into a transcendent experience with a child. Usually they have either the unpleasant or pleasant, or the very initial or quick one.
1: Yeah, children, though, tend to be quiet and more reserved. They seem to maybe even be numb or a little shell-shocked by their experience. And
2: I wouldn't say that they're shell-shocked by their experience. I would say they're shell-shocked by what they see around them. Mom and dad, brothers and sisters, they seem unable or are challenged to understand mom and dad and the family. The family themselves look at the little kid and say, yeah, you know, you must come from Mars or maybe another country. You don't fit the family. Well, they don't fit the family. So I wouldn't say they're shell-shocked. I would say they're really challenged by this because they can see through them. They know what mom and dad are thinking. They know what brother and sister are thinking. And they don't quite understand why there can't be back and forth conversation. And then when they get to school, you know, and around friends, that's the biggie. So many times, yes, indeed, they kind of shrink back or become kind of loners because they don't fit. They can't find a way to fit. So, you know, they're very challenged by this.
1: It means a lot for some of you to hear her words once again spoken on this program. PMH Atwater, somewhere between the paranormal and the abnormal. I'm Jeremy Scott.
3: 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Hi, I'm Dr. Mitch. Since most chronic diseases have inflammation, Our optimized curcumin seems to be a perfect addition to any nutritional program. It makes sense to me that preventing or reducing inflammation is a key component to our overall health. The Mayo Clinic found that curcumin can decrease swelling and inflammation, has antioxidant properties, and research suggests that curcumin can prevent cancer, or at least slow the spread of cancer, and in many instances make chemotherapy more effective. It protects our healthy cells even from radiation. TotalWellness.com, where we help you to look good, feel good, and enjoy total wellness.
4: I'm Andrew Saul, Commissioner of Social Security. I'm here to warn you about telephone scammers pretending to be government employees.
5: ABC News, I'm Dave Packer. Intensifying clashes with Iran over shipping routes. ABC's Jonathan Curl.
6: As the war in Iran intensifies, sending oil prices surging above $100 a barrel, President Trump is threatening a major escalation. The president telling Axios, I am considering a massive attack, bigger than ever before.
5: Growing outrage in Madison, Wisconsin over the deadly police shooting of a black man during a struggle. Authorities say he was armed with a knife. That man's family retaining civil rights attorney Ben Crump. The man who pleaded guilty to the shooting deaths of Minnesota Democratic lawmaker Melissa Hortman and her husband was handed two life in prison terms plus 40 years. Vance Poulter also critically wounded another Democrat in another shooting on the same day. The Justice Department has agreed to withdraw subpoenas to several New York Times journalists over a leak about security on the new Air Force One plane. This is ABC News. Michigan confirmed another 500 cyclosporiasis cases since

0: Now at the highest in nearly a year, Freddie Mac shows a 30-year fixed rate jump to 6.58% last week. The increase can push borrowing costs up along with monthly mortgage payments and sideline potential home buyers. Another hurdle, higher home prices and economic pressures leading to a surge in foreclosures. An analysis by ABC News showing foreclosure filings increased by 71% between 2020 and 2025. Florida leads with foreclosure filings, but New Jersey, Illinois and California are also seeing a jump. Michelle Franzen, ABC News.
1: The European Union handed Google a $1 billion fine for breaking antitrust regulations. The EU says Google set up its search engine and Google Play to favor its own services over competitors. Dave Packer, ABC News.
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4: This is a Bloomberg Money Minute. A strong earnings report and an upbeat forecast from chipmaker Intel after today's closing bell, thanks to a surge in spending on AI data centers. But earlier on Wall Street, a spike in the price of oil and worries about big tech companies overspending on AI, with Alphabet saying it'll spend at least $205 billion just this year on AI. Well, that sent stocks tumbling. The Dow down 507 points, 1% lower. The Nasdaq down 553. That's a more than 2% slide. The S&P down 91. That's a 1.25% loss. And oil 6% higher to $92 a barrel as the U.S. war against Iran expanded into the Red Sea. The National Highway Traffic Safety Administration will begin work on new federal rules for automakers to make sure that in a crash or any time a car loses power, like an EV, the doors can still be opened. And the fast food chicken war is heating up again. Burger King testing out a line of flame-grilled chicken sandwiches at select locations. 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
8: Flood watch continues through Friday evening. Locally heavy rainfall that occurs overnight and again on Friday could result in maybe up to 2-inch rains in spots as leftover moisture from once Tropical Storm Bertha streams into North Georgia. Some showers and storms in spots overnight. Locally heavy rain expected in a few places. Could result in some flooding, low 73. Rain and thunder and some heavy rain Friday, a high of 88. I'm meteorologist Mark Thibodeau from the Weather Channel.
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9: From their surfaces, identifying these hidden objects could improve orbit predictions and strengthen planetary defense efforts. 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

0: near-death experience, for example, someone will experience cardiac arrest, clinical death, or the cessation of heartbeat and breathing.
1: I was electrocuted to death, and I was dead for around 11 and a half minutes before being resuscitated.
2: I was sucked into this tremendous vortex of blue-white light.
3: They have no brain waves, no respiration, no heartbeat, and so technically they're dead.
4: Most people will talk about going through a long, dark, enclosed space to get from this physical world to the other realm, whatever it is.

0: The truth is far stranger than we'd like to believe. You're headed somewhere between the paranormal and abnormal. Into the paranormal.
1: I'm Jeremy Scott, and I'm honored to welcome back to the program Eugene Braxton. Eugene has worked with some of the world's authorities to solve the riddle of near death and also life after death. And PMA Chatwater was his mentor for many years. Hi, Gene.
2: Hey, Jeremy. How you been, my man?
1: I'm doing great. It's always nice to catch up with you.
2: Yeah, same here, Jeremy. Thanks for having me on.
1: So tell us, remind the audience about how you got into this research and how you became working with PMA Chatwater.
2: Well, I was always, when they started publicly talking about near deaths, I checked it out because I had mine in 76 at age 14 and listened to everything. And in the early 90s, I saw an article by Dr. Grayson about near deaths and inviting people to contact him. So I did, thinking that he wouldn't, I wouldn't hear anything back, but a month later he contacted me back and invited me to research with him with the, it wasn't Ionids, but it was his own personality near-death study, which is intertwined with Ionids. I worked with him for three years, from 97 to 2000, and then in 2000 switched over to PMH, because she was a near-death experiencer, a fellow experiencer, and she had more of a automatic knowledge of what I was talking about, and I could easily understand her, as I had been reading her books all throughout the late 80s and 90s. So that's how it started. In fact, I initiated the meeting asking her in an email that if our minds should meet, it will be your will. If not, it will be God's will. And that's how we got started. Yeah.
1: So tell us what the research was like and what you two worked on.
2: Well, where Grayson was fully formal, like the white lab coat and all that, and the correspondence by mail and filling out forms and surveys, and BMH's was more personal. I was able to personally research with her. And when you work with these guys, any like world authority or top in their field, you have to know their information forward and backward, as well as present your own coherent research findings. And the question again was, Jeremy?
1: Well, I was just wondering about like what it was to be soaking up all of that wisdom.
2: Yeah. With PMH, it was super nice. I could easily... And we spoke by phone a lot of times, and it was mainly by email. But I could ask her any question about any kind of near-death subject and could get a good, clear, easily understandable response. She was one of those kind of writers, paranormal, esoteric writers, who could write about high-up subjects and then translate it down into normal words so that regular people could understand it. And so, for 26 years, she was my mentor. She advised me on a lot of things. I let her see the unseen Betty Hill film. She liked Betty Hill a lot. And last summer, I actually did a filmed interview with her that turned out to be very revealing. But it was nice, fun. She was like a big sister mystic figure. She knew more than me, of course. She came before me, and luckily, thanks to God, I was able to work as a student with her. And so anything from publishing to presenting the findings in an academic way, to what she thought about UFOs and aliens, any of that stuff I was allowed to ask her, and she would always get right back to me within a day or two. Yeah, never no longer than 3 days. We had a good close relationship. She knew my son from the time he was 8, and he's 39 now.
1: Wow.
2: No, wait, he was 11, and then he's 39 now. So, yeah, she was a marvelous. And then saying that, you know, you worked with her opened up a lot of doors and gave a lot of legitimacy to what I was doing. Although I had been working with Grayson first, she automatically knew what I had been through, and we could easily talk about it. Where Grayson understood academically, she understood experientially. She actually went through it. And that really makes for the best type of researcher in these fields, if the doctor or a scientist can actually have one themselves. And so I had one too, and I got into research because I was looking for answers to my own research. Now, I saw that the near death was what it was. There is life after death. But also I saw inklings and tracings of what we would call alien connections. And I saw enough of them to go to Dr. Jacobs, who luckily worked on the same campus, Temple, as I did, Temple U. And we worked 12 years one-on-one together on the UFO thing, with me basing the research on what I had seen in the near, and I told him what I had seen, inklings of the UFO activity. And I wanted him to check it out. He said, Eugene, you're 100% right. And that's also something we'll probably talk about before we leave, where I asked PMH a couple of times what she thought about the UFO alien thing. And at that time, this was about 2003, she wasn't really permitted to publicly speak on that, not while working in the near-death research field. It's still fully formal. I'm just talking about another field, or maybe it's better now, but back then, talking about another field in conjunction with near death was a full no-no.
1: Yeah, if you want the respect of your peers, better not to muddy the waters. We'll continue with Eugene Braxton, although PMH's latest book, Aliens and the Near Death Experience, that's exactly where we're going to continue to head when we continue.
0: Into the paranormal.
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0: I'm Jeremy Scott, somewhere between the paranormal and the abnormal, with Eugene Braxton tonight talking about the legacy of near-death experience researcher PMH Atwater. Eugene's mentor for many years has written the final offering, her final offering to the community, Aliens and the Near-Death Experience. There is a connection there. You and her were both, had both stumbled onto this.
1: Yes, Jeremy. In fact, I sent her a copy of my book in 2023. A year or so after she came out, she invited me and others to be involved in a research project that she was doing about aliens and the afterlife. I was super busy and had to decline the offer, but I left enough clues in my book for anyone who knew what the near-death really was. And PMH, I left enough UFO alien abduction clues that someone like a PMH or another super good researcher, not Dr. J, because they kind of stick to their own thing, but PMH, because of what she knew, she saw the connection too. And I did it invisibly, where if the person who reads the book, they'll see at the end that it's a heavy connection, not just a heavy one. And so it was a smart move. PMH retired, announced her findings on it. She surveyed a lot of people within a year or two and announced her surveys, because she knows that's the next big thing in near-death studies, that UFO alien connection. And she got in on it at the perfect time. And yeah, just like you, I want to see that her book too. And in hindsight, I almost think that I should have gotten into it, but I didn't want anything covering what I saw in it. And in my, I'm writing the second book now, which is a second edition of the first one, a super advanced second edition of the first one, with a lot of new info. And then the third book will be about that alien near-death connection. But yes, she agreed and even said it on film. I did an interview with her last summer, and she said it on film. I had to ask her point blank, and she said, yes, I do think there is a connection, Eugene. She said, there is a connection, not I think. She said, there is a connection, because I interwoven it solidly in my book, that anyone who knew anything, especially about cross disciplines, UFOs, near-death, out-of-bodies, could easily see. And that third book will wrap it up fully, which is half done. But it's good for her to come out, my own mentor, and admit too that there is a connection that opens the doors fully for me to continue on with that NDE alien connection. And we have it wrapped up nicely. It'll be even tighter than the near death.
0: But as far as her impact just on the near-death research, I had mentioned earlier in the program, you know, she was light years ahead, and even though we were hearing her speak from 2019 tonight, it was still, you know, light years ahead. You say several decades ahead of she advanced research.
1: She did. Yeah, she was way ahead, and still is. Like, with her, the kind of writer she is, and you'll read her stuff, and then 15, 20 years later, you'll see it comes out exactly true. Because I began reading her stuff in the 90s. I saw that it was true, and the weird or wacky thing she said turned out to be true, too. And it didn't take too long. So she's advanced, and all of her stuff will be super important in the future. She knew a lot. And had she had more time, we would have gotten another 19 books from her, because she knew a lot. And all, just like you said earlier, the children's near death. I had a childhood near death. And so she wrote where anyone who wanted to know almost anything, like the big book of near death, you could get it from her. And so she's definitely the near-death heavyweight. And so with someone like her, I definitely wanted to know what she thought about aliens. And we didn't get to get fully into it because of her passing. But she had to retire to announce that because they wouldn't have liked the image. Although it's way different now than it was in 2000. Still,
0: okay, well, let's fill it in here. We have a few minutes here. What are we talking about for those who aren't quite grasping? We're talking about individuals when they're having near-death experiences at the moment of passing. Say they've been in a bad accident, but there's a variety of other things that could happen, and they're kind of in limbo, whether they're going to live or they're going to die. These individuals sometimes report having contact with aliens, right?
1: There haven't been a lot, but there have been some who've said they've had alien contact inside of their near-death experience. Not necessarily at the moment of death, but inside the rest of the experience. And the memory is a problem, too. But we're working on that with the INEDs now. So a lot of things happen that the experiences, even today, to this day, don't remember. That can be changed. But yeah, to sum it up, and what were we just going over, Jeremy?
0: Well, I was just asking you. I guess it doesn't really matter anymore, but no.
1: She was the perfect one to ask about near deaths and about any other side things, psychic abilities, UFOs, out of bodies. And like she said, she was already a deep experiencer of altered states and all that before she got deep into the research. And in order to get She broke into an all-males clique, because back then in the 60s and 70s, it was mainly guys who controlled the research things. So she had to literally push her way in and then show, which didn't take long, how far ahead she was. Now, had she not been there, I could easily say, would be very close to where they were in the 80s. She super advanced them. And I dug through all of her books and then was able to talk to her one-on-one myself for 26 years. And just saw her for the last time last summer. That was a good interview. I'll have to give you a copy of that. But yes, super smart, super nice. She had every trait of a near-death experiencer. The joy of living, the quick ability to laugh, super sincere, super nice, super smart. Advanced smart. Like, it was said that she is one of the five smartest people on the planet during her life, especially between the 90s and present. So she was deep and very nice. It was like having a big sister who was also a mystic.
0: So it's not necessarily having alien contacts at the point of near-death experiences, although people do have that, but it's having both. Having near-death experiences and having alien encounters. That's the connection.
1: There have been alien encounters throughout the near-death, yeah. Not at one central stage, but throughout it at various stages, depending on the individual, how high their levels of consciousness are.
0: Did PMH ever have an alien encounter that you know of?
1: She never mentioned one, although I think she said she had dreamed about them.
0: What about you, Gene?
1: I've had several, yeah, and the abduction scars, too.
0: Yes, you have. And you've told us about that on previous episodes, but I just wanted the audience to know that. They can go back and look that. We only had one opportunity to talk with the PMH Atwater, but we've done several shows with Gene, so for the audience who's interested, you can find those in the archives. Gene, final comments?
1: I already miss her. It's still kind of a shock because, you know, she was always there like an aunt or a sister, but her work was so deep. I'm going to get her books and read the ones I haven't read yet because you can learn a lot just from reading her books. And now she has all the lectures and stuff on YouTube.
0: Eugene Braxton, thank you so much.
1: Thanks, Jeremy.
0: We'll look forward to talking with you when you get that second and third book out, okay?
1: Okay, that'll be good.
0: It's going to be a pleasure. From the cold, dark depths of a secret dungeon, somewhere deep in the remote Pacific Northwest, it would be nice to see a few of you go to the store at ParanormalRadio.com and push some orders through. Get that website in tip-top shape. 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Buzz it along. Thanks so much, everyone. Good night. God bless.
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10: 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Actress Kristen Chenoweth has a birthday, and 345,000 amperes of electricity were measured in a lightning strike in Pittsburgh, Pennsylvania on this day in 1947. A recent survey by Kent State University has found that man's best friend might be due for an upgrade to a family's best friend. The study indicates that kids who have a close bond with a dog tend to have better relationships with parents. The causal link isn't clear, but researchers suspect a positive feedback loop in which each relationship reinforces the other. They also confirm something else we already knew: having a non-judgmental friend is soothing to the soul. Dogs prove to have a great calming effect on kids in stressful situations. That's the Old Farmer's Almanac Radio Report. 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
12: Another day, more airstrikes. I'm Ted Lindner, Fox News. The U.S. military completing a 13th night of airstrikes against Iran, and there's no signs of letting up.
13: When it comes to the U.S. retaliating against the Iranian regime and its proxies in the Middle East for their behavior, the president's policy isn't quite so limited. Just ask the Secretary of State.
14: The president's policy is a head for an eye. I mean, honestly, that's what it's going to be. I mean, they will pay a very heavy price for the things they're doing.
13: Rubio's comments in response to new threats from the regime, and they come as the U.S. carries out a 13th consecutive night of strikes, with the U.S. warning that the IRGC-led government will suffer the consequences for its actions and those perpetrated by its proxies like the Houthis over in the Red Sea and elsewhere.
12: That's Fox's Kevin Cork. The House passed a resolution to restrict President Trump and halt the war in Iran, showing more Republicans are on board with ending the conflict. The Senate previously rejected something similar. Fox's Chad Pergram.
5: A split House-Senate decision.
11: The current resolution is adopted.
15: And the motion is not agreed.
5: The House voting to shackle the president and end the fighting. Four Republicans joined all Democrats to halt the conflict. The president's supporters claimed the vote undercuts American forces. The president's Senate allies rejected the House's Iran rebuke. The Senate defeated a similar war powers measure. Republicans contending that the U.S. has Iran on the ropes. But Senate Democrats chided Republicans for not intervening in the war. Congressional GOP leaders say it's unnecessary for Congress to flex war powers authorities. However, some Republicans demand answers about the Iran endgame.
12: The Pentagon asking Congress for more money to fund the war. And federal health officials are investigating a new outbreak involving the diarrhea-causing parasite Cyclospora. The outbreak included 72 people as of Wednesday. The FDA has not yet identified which products are linked to the illnesses. 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
28: This is a Bloomberg Money Minute. One of the biggest shipping ports in the world wants to go nuclear. Wall Street Journal says the port of Long Beach has signed an agreement to explore the construction of a small nuclear reactor to power the port. The plan could make the port the first in the world to run on nuclear energy and is part of a wider effort to revitalize the U.S. nuclear industry. The shipping business is looking to nuclear power as a cleaner and cheaper source of energy, with the first nuclear-powered vessels expected to hit the water in about 10 years. Back on land, we get a key reading of the nation's housing market today. The Commerce Department's reading of June new home sales is expected to show a rebound of 3-4% from the more than 7% decline in May. It comes as signals this week show challenges to home buyers are mounting again, including the average rate on a 30-year fixed mortgage rising to roughly 6 2/3% so far this month. Andrew O'Day, Bloomberg Radio.
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35: Some heavy rains possible into Friday night. Leftover moisture from once tropical storm Bertha.
0: and a frontal zone in the area will team up to give us some downpour potential. Showers, some thunderstorms around tonight, low 73. Areas of rain and thunder Friday, 88 the high. Heat indices in the upper 90s. Saturday, a good chance of rain and storms, a high of 88. Could be 2-plus inches of rain the next few days, resulting in maybe some flooding. I'm meteorologist Mark Thibodeau from the Weather Channel.
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6: Flood watch continues through Friday evening. Locally heavy rainfall that occurs overnight and again on Friday could result in maybe up to 2-inch rains in spots as leftover moisture from once Tropical Storm Bertha streams into North Georgia. Some showers and storms in spots overnight. Locally heavy rain expected in a few places could result in some flooding. Low 73. Rain and thunder and some heavy rain Friday, a high of 88. I'm meteorologist Mark Thibodeau from the Weather Channel.
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1: We'll take your calls next hour with Daniel Brinkley as we talk about his near-death experience. 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
7: Wondering if the benefits of owning a dog outweigh the costs? We will share a few factors that won't show up on the balance sheet on the Old Farmer's Almanac Radio Report. With more practical tips and useful advice, this is the Old Farmer's Almanac Radio Report for Friday, July 24th, the 205th day of the year. Actress Kristen Chenoweth has a birthday, and 345,000 amperes of electricity were measured in a lightning strike in Pittsburgh, Pennsylvania on this day in 1947. A recent survey by Kent State University has found that man's best friend might be due for an upgrade to a family's best friend. The study indicates that kids who have a close bond with a dog tend to have better relationships with parents. The causal link isn't clear, but researchers suspect a positive feedback loop in which each relationship reinforces the other. They also confirm something else we already knew: having a non-judgmental friend is soothing to the soul. Dogs prove to have a great calming effect on kids in stressful situations. That's the Old Farmer's Almanac Radio Report. Learn more at
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8: News strikes concluded. I'm Sue Guzman, Fox News. New round of explosions reported across Iran as the United States launched a fresh wave of strikes. CENTCOM says the attacks, designed to further diminish threats to commercial shipping, are now complete.
9: The U.S. carries out a 13th consecutive night of strikes, with the U.S. warning that the IRGC-led government will suffer the consequences for its actions and those perpetrated by its proxies like the Houthis over in the Red Sea and elsewhere. Now, all of this is unfolding against the backdrop of the president warning of a return to full-scale operations, and even worse, against Iran, as being strongly considered, and they're going to get it if they don't make a deal.
8: This is Kevin Cork reporting. President Trump Thursday said he's weighing a massive attack on Iran, bigger than anything we have had before. The White House has passed a resolution to restrict President Trump and halt the conflict in Iran, with several Republicans on board with ending the military action. Fox's Chad Pergram is more.
10: Split House Senate decision.
11: The current resolution is adopted.
12: And the motion is not agreed.
10: The House voting to shackle the president and end the fighting. Four Republicans joined all Democrats to halt the conflict. The president's supporters claimed the vote undercuts American forces. The president's Senate allies rejected the House's Iran rebuke. The Senate defeated a similar war powers measure, Republicans contending that the U.S. has Iran on the ropes. But Senate Democrats chided Republicans for not intervening in the war. Congressional GOP leaders say it's unnecessary for Congress to flex war powers authorities. However, some Republicans demand answers about the Iran endgame.
8: President Trump imposing new double-digit tariffs on dozens of U.S. trading partners as the clock runs out Friday. U.S. is going to slap 10% to 12.5% on imports from 60 countries, accounting for 99% of U.S. imports. 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
19: This is a Bloomberg Money Minute. The pause on what would be one of the biggest media acquisitions in history is being extended. The U.S. District Judge overseeing multiple challenges to Paramount Skydance's $110 billion buyout of Warner Brothers Discovery says the pause will now extend to August 17th, pending the outcome of a trial to block the deal permanently. The judge still plans a hearing August 3rd to hear challenges from a group of 12 state attorneys general and from the Writers Guild of America. The day after big tech companies, including Google and Tesla, revealed they are spending far more to flesh out their AI ambitions than the market expected, we're hearing now from one of the beneficiaries. Intel has delivered a surprisingly strong revenue forecast for this quarter, indicating that a surge in data center spending is helping fuel the chipmaker's long-awaited turnaround. Sales of processors to satisfy AI demand soared 59% last quarter. That is more than double the pace of overall revenue. Andrew Roday, Bloomberg Radio.
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25: Some heavy rains possible into Friday night. Leftover moisture from once tropical storm Bertha and a frontal zone in the area will team up to give us some downpour potential. Showers, some thunderstorms around tonight, low 73. Areas of rain and thunder Friday, 88 the high. Heat indices in the upper 90s. Saturday, a good chance of rain and storms, a high of 88. Could be 2-plus inches of rain the next few days, resulting in maybe some flooding. I'm meteorologist Mark Thibodeau from the Weather Channel.
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1: ABC News, I'm Dave Packer. In Madison, Wisconsin, Thursday, after a police-involved deadly shooting, the city's mayor, Satya Rhodes Conway, saying the immediate focus is supporting the family of Corey Ruiz and the community.
2: Maybe we need to be changing our standards of what it looks like to know that you're fit to be in our community, serving our community, because too often we have a Corey.
1: Police say they shot Ruiz after he pulled a knife during a confrontation. The U.S. Coast Guard responding alongside the U.S. Navy, Canadian Coast Guard, and local agencies following a seaplane emergency landing in a Washington state bay. The U.S. concluded a 13th straight day of strikes on Iran, as the president is reportedly considering a, quote, massive attack. Meantime, oil prices again soaring past $100 a barrel as gas prices continue to rise. President Trump announcing a sweeping new round of tariffs on the top 60 U.S. trading partners, including the European Union. Canada facing a 50% tariff. This is ABC News. Some 20,000 people forced to evacuate homes, resorts, and campsites in southwest France, where a wildfire is spreading. A federal judge has extended the order blocking the proposed Paramount Warner Brothers Discovery merger for another 14 days, meaning the deal cannot close before August 18th. A hearing is scheduled August 3rd in a lawsuit seeking to block the deal indefinitely. Break out the lightsabers and kryptonite. Comic-Con is officially underway in San Diego. The four-day event is filled with an artist alley, movie panels, product drops, and...
3: We're also going to the Star Trek meetup and also the Star Wars meetups. The great opportunities to meet other people who love dressing up in costume, gathering together and sharing techniques and whatnot.
1: Actor Johnny Depp appeared in character as Ebenezer Scrooge, scolding attendees on the street about not having a job. Ebenezer is set for release November 13th. I'm Dave Packer, ABC News.
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4: Flood watch continues through Friday evening. Locally heavy rainfall that occurs overnight and again on Friday could result in maybe up to 2-inch rains in spots as leftover moisture from once Tropical Storm Bertha streams into North Georgia. Some showers and storms in spots overnight. Locally heavy rain expected in a few places. Could result in some flooding, low 73. Rain and thunder and some heavy rain Friday, a high of 88. I'm meteorologist Mark Thibodeau from the Weather Channel.
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11: 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We will share a few factors that won't show up on the balance sheet on the Old Farmer's Almanac Radio Report. With more practical tips and useful advice, this is the Old Farmer's Almanac Radio Report for Friday, July 24th, the 205th day of the year. Actress Kristen Chenoweth has a birthday, and 345,000 amperes of electricity were measured in a lightning strike in Pittsburgh, Pennsylvania on this day in 1947. A recent survey by Kent State University has found that man's best friend might be due for an upgrade to a family's best friend. The study indicates that kids who have a close bond with a dog tend to have better relationships with parents. The causal link isn't clear, but researchers suspect a positive feedback loop in which each relationship reinforces the other. They also confirm something else we already knew: having a non-judgmental friend is soothing to the soul. Dogs prove to have a great calming effect on kids in stressful situations. That's the Old Farmer's Almanac Radio Report. 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
13: More strikes in Iran. I'm Ted Lindner, Fox News. The U.S. military completing a 13th night of airstrikes against Iran Thursday, and there's no signs of letting up. Fox's Kevin Cork with the latest from Washington.
14: When it comes to the U.S. retaliating against the Iranian regime and its proxies in the Middle East for their behavior, the president's policy isn't quite so limited. Just ask the Secretary of State.
15: The president's policy is a head for an eye. I mean, honestly, that's what it's going to be. I mean, they will pay a very heavy price for the things they're doing.
14: Rubio's comments in response to new threats from the regime, and they come as the U.S. carries out a 13th consecutive night of strikes, with the U.S. warning that the IRGC-led government will suffer the consequences for its actions and those perpetrated by its proxies like the Houthis over in the Red Sea and elsewhere.
13: Meantime, the House has passed a resolution to restrict President Trump and halt the war in Iran, showing more Republicans are on board with ending the conflict. The Senate previously rejected something similar. Fox's Chad Pergram with more from Capitol Hill.
16: A split House-Senate decision.
17: The current resolution is adopted.
18: And the motion is not agreed.
16: The House voting to shackle the president and end the fighting. Four Republicans joined all Democrats to halt the conflict. The president's supporters claimed the vote undercuts American forces. The president's Senate allies rejected the House's Iran rebuke. The Senate defeated a similar war powers measure. Republicans contending that the U.S. has Iran on the ropes. But Senate Democrats chided Republicans for not intervening in the war. Congressional GOP leaders say it's unnecessary for Congress to flex war powers authorities. However, some Republicans demand answers about the Iran endgame.
13: The Pentagon asking Congress for more money to fund the war, and federal health officials investigating a new outbreak involving the diarrhea-causing parasite Cyclospora. The outbreak included 72 people as of Wednesday, the FDA not yet identifying which products are linked to the illnesses. 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
23: This is a Bloomberg Money Minute. Now in effect, new tariffs of at least 10% on imports to the U.S. from most major trading partners, the biggest move yet to reconstruct President Trump's tariff wall that was breached by the Supreme Court. New levies follow an investigation into the alleged failure of around 60 economies to prevent forced labor in their supply chains. Though subject to tweaks, goods from some 10 trading partners deemed to have adopted forced labor prohibitions are subject to 10% tariffs, while products from dozens of others face a 12.5% tariff charge. Back in the U.S., the heat is causing problems for wheat. For farmers in North Dakota surveying their wheat as harvest closes in, scorching heat is threatening yields just as crop prices rise to a 3-year high. A recent spate of 100-degree days is stressing fields in the key U.S. wheat-growing state, while escalating attacks between Russia and Ukraine further threaten global supply by putting exports at risk in the Black Sea. Andrew O'Day, Bloomberg Radio.
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28: Some heavy rains possible into Friday night. Leftover moisture from once tropical storm Bertha and a frontal zone in the area will team up to give us some downpour potential. Showers, some thunderstorms around tonight, low 73. Areas of rain and thunder Friday, 88 the high. Heat indices in the upper 90s. Saturday, a good chance of rain and storms, a high of 88. Could be 2-plus inches of rain the next few days, resulting in maybe some flooding. I'm meteorologist Mark Thibodeau from the Weather Channel.
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1: News. I'm Dave Packer. Growing protests in Madison, Wisconsin, following the deadly police shooting of a black man who authorities say was armed with a knife. And then the jarring moment when the police chief was interrupted during a press conference about the case.
2: You're going to say the same thing you all say every time a black body gets shot down in this city. This is a corrupt city.
1: The man shot identified as Corey Ruiz, his family retaining civil rights attorney Ben Crump. President Trump signaling a possible major escalation in the war in Iran. Trump telling Axios he is, quote, considering a massive attack bigger than ever before, unquote. And the president announced a sweeping new round of tariffs on the top 60 U.S. trading partners, including the European Union. A Secret Service agent on Vice President J.D. Vance's detail is under investigation and has been placed on administrative leave. The unnamed agent is suspected of leaking information about the vice president's travel, possibly compromising his security. This is ABC News. The government has withdrawn subpoenas that would have compelled three New York Times reporters to testify about their sources.
3: The Department of Justice had little choice in the matter after a federal judge said he would throw out the subpoenas if prosecutors refused to withdraw them. The Department of Justice served the subpoenas to reporters earlier this month after the New York Times reported about security issues with the new Qatari-donated Air Force One. Lawyers for the newspaper said the subpoenas were, quote, the latest salvo in an escalating series of attacks on journalists to intimidate them. In addition to withdrawing the subpoenas, prosecutors also agreed to approach the court if they attempt to subpoena the reporters in the future. Peter Haralambos, ABC News, New York.
1: Amazon confirms it's been carrying out layoffs this week within parts of its AGI, or Generative Artificial Intelligence, division. Workers there have been developing software with human intelligence can act autonomously. Amazon says in a statement that building large AI models remains one of the most important things they're working on, but the company is, as they say, sharpening its focus. Dave Packer, ABC News.
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0: Leftover moisture from once Tropical Storm Bertha streams into North Georgia. Some showers and storms in spots overnight. Locally heavy rain expected in a few places. Could result in some flooding. Low 73. Rain and thunder and some heavy rain Friday. A high of 88. I'm meteorologist Mark Thibodeau from the Weather Channel.
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5: 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Actress Kristen Chenoweth has a birthday, and 345,000 amperes of electricity were measured in a lightning strike in Pittsburgh, Pennsylvania on this day in 1947. A recent survey by Kent State University has found that man's best friend might be due for an upgrade to a family's best friend. The study indicates that kids who have a close bond with a dog tend to have better relationships with parents. The causal link isn't clear, but researchers suspect a positive feedback loop in which each relationship reinforces the other. They also confirm something else we already knew: having a non-judgmental friend is soothing to the soul. Dogs prove to have a great calming effect on kids in stressful situations. That's the Old Farmer's Almanac Radio Report. 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
7: Day 13 of strikes. I'm Sue Guzman, Fox News. The United States has completed strikes on Iran for the 13th consecutive night. Fox's Kevin Cork tells us President Trump has contingency plans in place if the latest strikes are not a deterrent from attacks in the Strait of Hormuz.
8: If the Iranian regime, led by the IRGC, doesn't stop attacking ships through the Strait of Hormuz, or if the regime's proxies don't stop doing the same in the Red Sea, they're going to get hammered. That, according to Axios. The outlet reports President Trump is stating very plainly he's considering a major escalation in the conflict with Iran. That warning comes amid a 13th consecutive day of attacks now completed on critical infrastructure and other assets. Oh, and there's more. He's also warning Iran's proxies, writing in a post on Truth Social, quote, "The Houthis are a surrogate and or proxy of Iran, and major military punishment will be inflicted upon Iran and, of course, the Houthis themselves."
7: And the House has passed a resolution to restrict President Trump and halt the conflict. In Iran, Fox's Chad Pergram reports.
9: A split House-Senate decision.
10: The current resolution is adopted.
11: And the motion is not agreed.
9: The House voting to shackle the president and end the fighting. Four Republicans joined all Democrats to halt the conflict. The president's supporters claimed the vote undercuts American forces. The president's Senate allies rejected the House's Iran rebuke. The Senate defeated a similar war powers measure. Republicans contending that the U.S. has Iran on the ropes. But Senate Democrats chided Republicans for not intervening in the war. Congressional GOP leaders say it's unnecessary for Congress to flex war powers authorities. However, some Republicans demand answers about the Iran endgame.
7: President Trump expected to deliver remarks at Senator Lindsey Graham's funeral next week at the National Cathedral in Washington. Graham died after a brief illness. He was 71. 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
12: 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Just click listen, then swipe right and hear the latest news updates on your time. 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
1: This is a Bloomberg Money Minute. One of the biggest shipping ports in the world wants to go nuclear. Wall Street Journal says the port of Long Beach has signed an agreement to explore the construction of a small nuclear reactor to power the port. The plan could make the port the first in the world to run on nuclear energy and is part of a wider effort to revitalize the U.S. nuclear industry. The shipping business is looking to nuclear power as a cleaner and cheaper source of energy, with the first nuclear-powered vessels expected to hit the water in about 10 years. Back on land, we get a key reading of the nation's housing market today. The Commerce Department's reading of June new home sales is expected to show a rebound of 3-4% from the more than 7% decline in May. It comes as signals this week show challenges to home buyers are mounting again, including the average rate on a 30-year fixed mortgage rising to roughly 6 2/3% so far this month. Andrew O'Day, Bloomberg Radio.
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17: Some heavy rains possible into Friday night, leftover moisture from once tropical storm Bertha, and a frontal zone in the area will team up to give us some downpour potential. Showers, some thunderstorms around tonight, low 73. Areas of rain and thunder Friday, 88 the high, heat indices in the upper 90s. Saturday, a good chance of rain and storms, a high of 88, could be 2+ inches of rain the next few days, resulting in maybe some flooding. I'm meteorologist Mark Thibodeau from the Weather Channel.
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1: ABC News, I'm Dave Packer. In Madison, Wisconsin, Thursday, after a police-involved deadly shooting, the city's mayor, Satya Rhodes Conway, saying the immediate focus is supporting the family of Corey Ruiz and the community.
2: Maybe we need to be changing our standards of what it looks like to know that you're fit to be in our community, serving our community, because too often we have a Corey.
1: Police say they shot Ruiz after he pulled a knife during a confrontation. The U.S. Coast Guard responding alongside the U.S. Navy, Canadian Coast Guard, and local agencies following a seaplane emergency landing in a Washington state bay. The U.S. concluded a 13th straight day of strikes on Iran, as the president is reportedly considering a, quote, massive attack. Meantime, oil prices again soaring past $100 a barrel as gas prices continue to rise. President Trump announcing a sweeping new round of tariffs on the top 60 U.S. trading partners, including the European Union. Canada facing a 50% tariff. This is ABC News. Some 20,000 people forced to evacuate homes, resorts, and campsites in southwest France, where a wildfire is spreading. A federal judge has extended the order blocking the proposed Paramount-Warner Brothers Discovery merger for another 14 days, meaning the deal cannot close before August 18th. A hearing is scheduled August 3rd in a lawsuit seeking to block the deal indefinitely. Break out the lightsabers and kryptonite. Comic-Con is officially underway in San Diego. The four-day event is filled with an artist's alley, movie panels, product drops, and...
3: We're also going to the Star Trek meetup and also the Star Wars meetups. For great opportunities to meet other people who love dressing up in costume, gathering together and sharing techniques and whatnot.
1: Actor Johnny Depp appeared in character as Ebenezer Scrooge, scolding attendees on the street about not having a job. Ebenezer is set for release November 13th. I'm Dave Packer, ABC News.
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8: Flood watch continues through Friday evening. Locally heavy rainfall that occurs overnight and again on Friday could result in maybe up to 2-inch rains in spots as leftover moisture from once Tropical Storm Bertha streams into North Georgia. Some showers and storms in spots overnight. Locally heavy rain expected in a few places could result in some flooding. Low 73. Rain and thunder and some heavy rain Friday, a high of 88. I'm meteorologist Mark Thibodeau from the Weather Channel.
0: 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The strange, the unexplained. We're talking about it. 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

0: ABC News. I'm Dave Packer. Growing protests in Madison, Wisconsin, following the deadly police shooting of a black man who authorities say was armed with a knife. And then the jarring moment when the police chief was interrupted during a press conference about the case.
1: You're going to say the same thing you all say every time a black body gets shot down in this city. This is a corrupt city.
0: The man shot identified as Corey Ruiz, his family retaining civil rights attorney Ben Crump. President Trump signaling a possible major escalation in the war in Iran. Trump telling Axios he is, quote, considering a massive attack bigger than ever before, unquote. And the president announced a sweeping new round of tariffs on the top 60 U.S. trading partners, including the European Union. A Secret Service agent on Vice President J.D. Vance's detail is under investigation and has been placed on administrative leave. The unnamed agent is suspected of leaking information about the vice president's travel, possibly compromising his security. This is ABC News. The government has withdrawn subpoenas that would have compelled three New York Times reporters to testify about their sources.
2: The Department of Justice had little choice in the matter after a federal judge said he would throw out the subpoenas if prosecutors refused to withdraw them. The Department of Justice served the subpoenas to reporters earlier this month after the New York Times reported about security issues with the new Qatari-donated Air Force One. Lawyers for the newspaper said the subpoenas were, quote, the latest salvo in an escalating series of attacks on journalists to intimidate them. In addition to withdrawing the subpoenas, prosecutors also agreed to approach the court if they attempt to subpoena the reporters in the future. Peter Haralambos, ABC News, New York.
0: Amazon confirms it's been carrying out layoffs this week within parts of its AGI, or Generative Artificial Intelligence, division. Workers there have been developing software with human intelligence connect autonomously. Amazon says in a statement that building large AI models remains one of the most important things they're working on, but the company is, as they say, sharpening its focus. Dave Packer, ABC News.
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8: Some showers on the radar this morning, so you could get clipped first part of the day. Better chance this afternoon of scattered showers and some heavier thunderstorms that could drop some tropical downpours. Still a flood threat, so the flood watch stays in effect through this evening. 87, a feel like the upper 90s with the humidity. Likely thunderstorms early tonight, cloudy overnight, 72. Still a few storms around tomorrow, 88. From the Weather Channel, Ray Stajic.
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10: Thanks for spending time with us. Welcome into Friday, July 24th. Gordon Deal with Nicole Murray. Some of our top stories and headlines. The U.S. attacked Iranian military sites for a 13th straight night. New tariffs in effect today for U.S. trading partners, replacing other duties. Trump now says to receive nuclear technology from the U.S., Saudi Arabia will have to normalize relations with Israel. An arrest that turned deadly in Madison, Wisconsin, is now being investigated as a homicide. A postal service worker north of Dallas died on his delivery route amid extreme heat. The NASDAQ off more than 2% yesterday. And why a car accident is going viral, for good reasons. That story in about 20 minutes. This portion of the program is brought to you by Grainger. For the ones who get it done,

0: ABC News. I'm Sherry Preston. Iran's Islamic Revolutionary Guard announcing this morning that it launched another wave of drone attacks against U.S. assets in Kuwait, that after the U.S. carried out strikes against Iran for a 13th consecutive night. President Trump's latest set of tariff hikes provoking objections from numerous countries, the move in response to the Supreme Court striking down the president's earlier tariffs, which expired at midnight. These new ones said to be because those countries failed to enforce a ban on goods made with forced labor. Japan, New Zealand, and Australia strongly objecting to those allegations. In Madison, Wisconsin, protests are growing over the police-involved shooting death of a man named Corey Ruiz. Police were not wearing body cams when it happened. Madison City Council President.
1: Maybe we need to be changing our standards of what it looks like to know that you're fit to be in our community, serving our community, because too often we have a Corey.
0: This is ABC News. Break out the lightsabers and the kryptonite. Comic-Con is officially underway in San Diego. ABC's Dave Packer with more.
2: What brings fans to Comic-Con? Brianna Slavik from Indiana came dressed as Valus from the web series Critical Role.
3: Our favorite part is the cosplay. As you can tell, we enjoy it a lot. So we're really looking forward to the masquerade on Saturday.
2: Mike Rostad from Sacramento was there on day one dressed as Dr. Doom.
4: We're also going to the Star Trek meetup and also the Star Wars meetups.
2: Maddie Reese from Encinitas, California dressed as Mary Poppins.
5: My favorite part is honestly people watching. It's just so much fun.
2: Comic-Con runs through Sunday. Dave Packer, ABC News.
0: Midwest Poultry Services is recalling nearly 1.6 million cartons of eggs due to potential salmonella contamination. That's according to the Food and Drug Administration. Many of the eggs were sold in Kroger locations in Texas and Louisiana, as well as Brookshire grocery stores and other smaller retail outlets. Company urging customers not to consume the recalled eggs and to return them for a refund. Sherry Preston, ABC News.
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10: Showers hanging around this morning and the flood watch hanging on through this evening. As we get into the afternoon, throw some heat on the atmosphere. The thunderstorms becoming a little bit more widespread. Maybe some tropical downpours and localized flooding. Upper 80s with a heat index in the upper 90s. Tonight, likely showers and thunderstorms early, 72. Still some showers, thunder showers around tomorrow. Partly sunny, otherwise 88. From the Weather Channel, I'm Ray Staging.
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12: Thanks for spending time with us. Welcome into Friday, July 24th. Gordon Deal with Nicole Murray. Some of our top stories and headlines, more attacks on Iran overnight. New tariffs in effect today for U.S. trading partners, replacing other duties. Trump now says to receive nuclear technology from the U.S., Saudi Arabia will have to normalize relations with Israel. An arrest that turned deadly in Madison, Wisconsin, is now being investigated as a homicide. A float plane made an emergency landing near Susha Island in Washington State, then caught fire. All 11 people on board escaped. And a child reunited with a missing stuffed animal that had a fairy adventure in British Columbia. That story in about 20 minutes. This portion of the program is brought to you by Incogni. They can't scam you or spam you if they can't find you.

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8: Fox News, I'm Sue Guzman. The U.S. completing a 13th night of strikes against Iran. President Trump says he's close to ordering a massive attack.
9: The U.S. warning that the IRGC-led government will suffer the consequences for its actions and those perpetrated by its proxies like the Houthis over in the Red Sea and elsewhere.
8: Fox's Kevin Cork reporting. Meanwhile, a series of explosions were heard near a U.S. military base in northern Iraq, in Erbil specifically. No word of any casualties. A Kenmore Air float plane carrying 22 people making an emergency landing. It also caught fire near Susia Island in Washington State, San Juan Island. The sheriff's office says one person's in critical condition. Others sustained head injuries, broken bones, and lacerations. 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

0: Thanks for spending time with us. Welcome into Friday. It is time now for the Mic Drop with this morning's Mike Gavin.
1: Good morning. Well, we know one of the realities of being a professional athlete is that your personal life often gets put off until the off season, and that includes weddings. Even so, the Minnesota Twins have found themselves in an unusual situation with four players all getting married on the same day. Twins teammates Brooks Lee, Luke Kuechel, Ryan Kreidel, and Cole Sands are all getting married on November 14th. MLB's social media account posted about the coincidence with the caption, "Poor wedding planning." Commenters had some thoughts. Some railed against the poor planning insinuation, pointing out that this is a built-in excuse for men to miss 3 out of 4 weddings, though choosing which one to go to might be tough. Others wondered how this could have happened, assuming that the future wives of these players would have talked to each other about this possibility. Some blasted the four baseball players for having their weddings on a Saturday right in the middle of college football season.
0: How so? If you're somebody like a Byron Buxton, right?
1: Yeah.
0: How do you decide where to go?
1: Yeah, that's
0: you have four weddings. Yeah. Now you have to play favorites.
1: Yeah, that was another thing that commenter said. Like, you almost create some tension within the team where you don't need to have it. Where the players that are not involved in this now have to choose which one to go to.
0: Man, if like you're an outfielder, do you go like the outfielder's wedding, or
1: right.
0: your pitching staff sticks together, or
1: yeah.
0: whatever?
1: Oh, I mean, do they bid?
0: Weird.
1: You know, do they sort of up the ante these four weddings? Like, you know, look, we're gonna pay for your hotel room, or we're gonna have a second cocktail hour. You know, there's a lot of try to draw people in.
0: That's a tough one.
1: Yeah,
0: and I am puzzled by the fiancés / future wives here about the lack of coordination, apparently.
1: Yeah, that's the amazing part, is that somehow that never got communicated.
0: Unless they're kind of getting married like in the wives' hometowns or something,
1: right,
0: like
1: yeah.
0: that, if they're not from this area,
1: yeah.
0: Minnesota area.
1: Do not know how this happens. And stop me, Gordon, if you heard this one before. We humans fart a lot. This comes to us via recently posted scientific research. Researchers use a combination of smartphone apps and smart underwear to track how much gas we're passing every day. And it turns out to be quite a bit. The study showed that on average, people fart 5 times a day. The median was lower at 3.8 per day, meaning that a subset of very gassy people are driving up the average. The vast majority recorded between 2 and 7 farts a day. Men, it will not shock you, recorded more than women, 5.2 versus 4.8 a day. Younger people, 14 to 26, pass gas the least, with 26 to 45-year-olds farting the most. Researchers also found when farts happen during the day, they gradually increase during the day until a peak in the evening after dinner. There are some small spikes between 6 and 8 a.m. after lunch, 2 to 4 p.m., and that last big one after dinner, 8 to 10 p.m.
0: Wow. Last big run of farts, a last big fart.
1: Yeah,
0: period.
1: just one to end the day. Hey, time to go to bed. Let's just let it loose.
0: Beer
1: yeah,
0: does
1: yeah.
0: it for me.
1: Yeah,
0: I got problems. If I'm having a beer, just one.
1: Yeah.
0: All of a sudden, like, you can't be in the same room with me. I don't know what happens.
1: That is interesting.
0: With beer.
1: And glad to know this, and glad that usually when you and I drink together, you're not drinking
0: not
1: beer.
0: Not drinking beer.
1: Yeah, almost never. And I'm very happy to hear that.
0: One of the reasons why.
1: It's good to know.
0: Thank you, Mike. 13 minutes in front of the hour.
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0: Glad you're with us. Shoppers have gone viral recently after revealing the unexpected and eye-popping import fees they were charged on international purchases because of tariffs. Now, some may be able to get that money back. According to UPS, Customs and Border Protection has begun accepting refund requests through a phased rollout for certain 2025 tariffs. For eligible Phase 1 shipments, customers generally don't need to do anything. UPS says it's already submitted refund requests to CBP on customers' behalf and will issue refunds once it receives the funds. 8 minutes now in front of the hour on this morning. Once again, here's Nicole Murray.
17: And now, the three big things you need to know. Number one.
18: The Trump administration said it is imposing new tariffs of 10 and 12.5% on goods from 60 trading partners over allegations of lax enforcement of forced labor bans. Trade Representative Jamieson Greer on CNN.
19: That's not fair to our workers. It's not fair to our unions. And that's why we've had Democrats and Republicans for many years call for enforcement action on this very issue.
18: The new levies went into effect this morning, the same time Trump's temporary 10% global tariff expired.
17: Number two.
18: Officials say a police officer's shooting of a man in Madison, Wisconsin is being investigated as a homicide as protests have erupted over the incident. Police Chief John Patterson was interrupted at a news conference.
20: The thinness of trust in the city right now did not start.
21: No, we can shut this down. You can stop talking because we don't want to hear anything you've been saying.
18: Patterson added that the shooting victim, identified as Corey Ruiz, who was in his 30s, pulled out a knife as police attempted to arrest him.
17: Number three.
18: Two people have been killed after torrential rains caused flash floods in West Virginia that swamped homes and businesses and washed out bridges. Governor Patrick Morrisey on Fox News.
22: They think that there was one stretch where it was 4.5 inches of rain over a 37-minute period.
23: Wow.
22: And as many people who know the terrain of West Virginia can appreciate, there's really no place for that water to go. So Mother Nature did some real damage to our state.
18: Morrisey added that more than 100 water rescues have been completed. Bertha has weakened to a tropical depression after moving inland near the border of Texas and Louisiana. Weather officials say heavy rains are expected to continue along the Texas Gulf and South Texas. Oil prices rose yesterday to their highest levels in nearly 2 months after the latest Iran war escalation. Tom Cloza, chief energy advisor at Gulf Oil, spoke with Gordon about how rising costs will affect summer travel.
24: It's probably not likely to really impact behavior because if you have a vacation schedule, you're going to take the vacation in the next 6 weeks, but it's going to be painful.
18: Oil prices have fallen back this morning. The New York Post reports that professional attire is getting lax. Businessmen, executives, and those in finance are reportedly ditching slacks for leisurely shorts to beat the heat.
0: Prove it. I haven't seen anybody wearing shorts. Executives?
18: Yeah.
0: They're talking CEO? About,
18: yeah. They're
0: no.
18: You don't believe it?
0: Nope.
18: You don't think the New York Post is accurately reporting here?
0: Nope.
18: Why not?
0: Show me. I want to see a CEO step out in shorts.
18: All right.
0: That's what I want to see.
18: I'll find a picture.
0: All right. 6 minutes now in front of the hour.
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25: This is a Bloomberg Money Minute. A new wave of tariffs taking effect. The Trump administration is imposing duties of up to 12.5% on imports from dozens of trading partners, citing concerns over forced labor in foreign supply chains. This is the biggest move yet to reconstruct President Trump's tariffs that were struck down by the Supreme Court. Stocks are finding their footing this morning after posting their biggest drop this month yesterday. However, investors are cautious, worried about the continuing escalation in the Middle East conflict. And being an influencer is no longer a side hustle. 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
0: Thanks for being with us. A pink stuffed donkey found on a British Columbia ferry is back with its five-year-old owner after taking an adventure chronicled on social media. UPI says BC Ferries posted photos of the toy to social media after it was found aboard the Salish Raven ferry following a trip between Victoria and Pender Island. The donkey, dubbed Churro the Burro by followers, was taken on an adventure that BC Ferries shared on its social media channels. Photos showed Churro exploring the Salish Raven's bridge, engine room, gift store, ice cream shop. The posts made their way to the news media and came to the attention of Abigail Broadrip, who had not realized that her son, Alfie, had lost his donkey until seeing an article about Churro. She told CTV News that the toy, formerly known simply as Donkey, will be keeping its new moniker of Churro the Burro. That'll do it for this hour. For Nicole Murray and Mike Gavin, I'm Gordon Deal. Thanks for listening to This Morning, America's First News.

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3: Now, WRGA, local weather.
4: Some showers on the radar this morning, so you could get clipped first part of the day. Better chance this afternoon of scattered showers and some heavier thunderstorms that could drop some tropical downpours. Still a flood threat, so the flood watch stays in effect through this evening. 87, a feel like the upper 90s with the humidity. Likely thunderstorms early tonight, cloudy overnight, 72. Still a few storms around tomorrow, 88. From the Weather Channel, Ray Stajic.
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5: a South Rome woman is accused of harboring a man wanted in a shooting incident at Banny Jones Park back in April. Good morning in the News Talk 98.7 News Center. I'm David Crowder. According to the arrest warrants, 39-year-old Tiffany Brianka McClure allowed Isaac Amari Curtis North to hide from law enforcement at her residence on Branham Avenue on July 10th. She also claimed possession of a stolen firearm that was located inside her residence. McClure is affiliated with the Bloods, more specifically a hybrid gang known as B4L. She is charged with participation in criminal street gang activity, hindering the apprehension of a criminal, and theft by receiving stolen property. The shooting occurred on April 6th and left a 6-year-old child with a gunshot wound. North was taken into custody in Clayton County last week. He is charged with aggravated assault, aggravated battery, drive-by shooting, criminal street gang activity, and violation of the Georgia Criminal Street Gang Act. 17-year-old Tidarius Arthur McClure was arrested in April on charges related to the incident. A third suspect, 16-year-old Cordarius McClure, was killed in an unrelated shooting in Atlanta on July 4th. As a result of North's arrest, all three individuals identified during the Rome Police Department's investigation have now been accounted for. A Silver Creek man is facing a felony aggravated assault charge following his arrest on Wednesday. According to the arrest warrant, 18-year-old Jackie David Cantrell III shot at another man from a moving vehicle on Avenue C in Lindale. The incident occurred on Wednesday. A Rome woman was arrested Wednesday at her Berkshire Drive residence on a felony third-degree arson charge. According to Floyd County Jail records, 51-year-old Kelly Ann Smith Blaylock burned property belonging to her husband, including $200 worth of clothing and shoes. She also told police that she had put her husband out of the home and was in the process of changing the locks on the doors. Blaylock is also charged with criminal trespass. Community fun and great music abound on Saturday as downtown Cave Spring hosts a block party at the Lumberyard. Bring a chair and come enjoy an evening of fun, community, and celebration with games, treats, and activities for all ages.
6: They will have a DJ out there. They're having the drive for school supplies throughout the day. You can probably drop off supplies now at the City Hall over there. They've been running a school supply drive all month long for that. So that'll be a lot of fun, good way to kind of get ready for the school year.
5: 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The Back to School Bash is from 5 until 7 p.m. on Saturday. 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
7: Well, good morning to you, and welcome to Friday. And I can say fry yay with an emphasis on yay. Get through this day, get into the weekend, maybe get through a wet pattern and start next week with some sunshine. I like that thought. I like that thought a lot. So it's a Friday. We're starting this day today with 74 degrees. 74 on John Davenport Drive, and we are on the way to about 84 degrees, which tells you that there's going to be cloud cover much of the day today. Cloud cover and rain off and on much of the day today. I got a couple of text messages last night as the evening wore along, and they say, if it rains today, I need to come see you. If it rains today, I need to come see you. So let's hope that that all of that portends something good. If it doesn't rain today, it's a nice day. If it does rain today, maybe a couple of folks who can make a difference will come to Rome. So we'll see. We'll see. On the calendar today, it's Friday morning. That means that the tourism farmers market up on Jackson Hill between the caboose and the Civic Center will be operating 8:30 to 11:30 today, and I don't know how the off and on rain will impact that today. It's also Peach Day up there at the tourism event. Peach Day. If you bought peaches from the Kiwanis Club of Rome, they are arriving today, and you can pick them up this morning, I believe, beginning at 9 o'clock is when they start, and they will go until all the peaches are picked up. There may be a few extra bushels, boxes, however we want to phrase it, for general public sale. Generally speaking, not a lot of those. And I'm sure that the Kiwanis folks, I mean, Tony Reinhart there at the City of Rome, our finance director, she is one of those that's involved in the handout. I know she knows exactly how many are paid for and how many are not and how many are available for sale. So no question in my mind about that at all. So farmers market up at Jackson Hill, and then, of course, the peach pickup as well if you bought tickets from the Kiwanis folks. And gosh, you know, that was a bittersweet fundraiser for the Kiwanis Club this year. Mr. Peach, John Pillsbury, passed away this year, and boy, those were big, big shoes to fill when it comes to getting out and moving, selling boxes of peaches. John is missed tremendously today in this community. He has done so much. And so we'll pick up peaches and maybe have a peach in memory of John at lunch today. At noon today, the Exchange Club will be meeting up at the Palladium on the Coosa Valley Fairground. Allie Mitchell, except that she's not Mitchell now. The last name starts with an E. Oh, forgive me. Ellard. Allie Ellard will be up at the Exchange Club today, talking all things United Way to those good folks today. And then Saturday, of course, you have the Ridge Ferry Farmers Market from 7 to 11. You have the Cave Spring Community Farmers Market. I think that starts at 8. They're at the Lumber Yard, which will be a busy place tomorrow because they'll be doing the market tomorrow morning. And then tomorrow evening, they'll have their back-to-school bash at the Lumber Yard. They're right at the end of Broad Street, right there next to the Van Cabin. And that will be the block party where they'll be helping with school supplies, that sort of thing, from 5 until 7 tomorrow evening. There'll be a couple of free food events tomorrow. The North Broad Community Brunch at North Broad Baptist Church runs from 10 o'clock until 11 o'clock tomorrow. And then the Silver Creek Methodist Church will have their community lunch tomorrow, sort of a drive-through type of thing, from 11:30 to 1:30 at the Silver Creek Methodist Church. And those are some of the many things that are going on. Oh, I don't want to forget today also the Will Bowerman's blood drive out at Georgia Highlands College on the main campus down there. They will start this morning at 9 o'clock as well. And that will be in conjunction with the ESP Summer Camp Friends Friday event. The blood drive will run from 9 until 3:30 at least. And I'm sure if there are folks there who are willing to give blood, that they'll probably, I don't think they're going to turn anybody away, because the need for blood is just through the roof right now here at our local hospitals. It is a significant need for blood, and we all know that blood donations just go down during the summer. So help Will Bowerman, a rising senior at the Darlington School, who was involved in a horrific wreck about 9 years ago. He needed about 36 units of blood. And this is Will's way of helping pay it back, pay it forward, so to say. So support young Will Bowerman and give blood today, anytime between 9 and, again, at least 3:30 out there on the Georgia Highlands 6 Mile campus here in Rome. We've got 7:18 at Rome's News Talk WRGA.
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19: 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I'm John Thayer. The Atlanta Braves were winners yesterday as they beat the Padres 6-5. Both teams 9 hits. Chris Sale earned the win. He's 11-6. Braves now 60-42. Braves will play in Baltimore tonight as they start a series with the Orioles. Grant Holmes will start for Atlanta. He's 6-4. The PGA Tour is at TPC Twin Cities in Blaine, Minnesota. It's round number 2 of the 3M Open today. Ben Coles had the day one lead at 9 under par. The NASCAR Cup Series heads to Indianapolis Motor Speedway on Sunday afternoon for the Brickyard 400. It's also the championship for the in-season challenge, where Ryan Blaney and Todd Gilliland will race for the $1 million prize. 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With your Sports Flash, I'm John Thayer.
20: Fox News, I'm CJ Papa. 13th straight night of attacks against Iran, but is something even larger on the horizon?
21: The president is warning of major escalation. He tells Axios he is seriously considering restarting major combat operations in Iran, including strikes that would be bigger than the ones carried out in Operation Epic Fury. He did acknowledge that a decision has not been made yet.
20: Fox's Madeline Rivera, the president laying out his message to the world again.
22: We cannot let them ever even think about having a nuclear weapon, and that's exactly what's happening. They'll never have a nuclear weapon.
20: A base hosting U.S. forces in northern Iraq coming under fire this morning. At least 7 explosions were heard. New York City police investigating a double stabbing near Central Park. Victims and witnesses say the suspect yelled Allahu Akbar during both attacks. 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
4: Showers hanging around this morning and the flood watch hanging on through this evening. As we get into the afternoon, throw some heat on the atmosphere. The thunderstorms becoming a little bit more widespread. Maybe some tropical downpours and localized flooding. Upper 80s with a heat index in the upper 90s. Tonight, likely showers and thunderstorms early, 72. Still some showers, thunder showers around tomorrow. Partly sunny otherwise, 88. From the Weather Channel, I'm Ray Staging.
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7: Degrees on John Davenport Drive. Again, I think 84, 85 degrees may be our high for the day today. What do you say we get somebody to the airport this morning?

0: If you're headed down to Hotlanta, Hartsfield-Jackson International Airport, an hour and 37 minutes via US 278, 137 through Rockmart, Dallas, Hiram, Powder Springs, etc. An hour 39 if you're going down I-75, maybe the best route if you're going to the international terminal. If you're headed up to Chattanooga, up to the Chattanooga Metropolitan Airport, an hour and 16 minutes is your drive time. An hour and 23 minutes if you're going up US 27 through Somerville, Lafayette, Chickamauga, Fort Oglethorpe. And our drive away for the day today, let's go down to beautiful Tybee Island while they've still got some sand. 5 hours and 50 minutes to get you to Tybee Island today. Got a couple of construction areas as you're going down that way today. So if you're headed to Tybee or the beaches around Savannah, maybe Wilmington Island, if you've got reservations at the Sheraton on Wilmington Island, give yourself a little extra time. Like I say, 5 hours and 50 minutes is what our good friends at Waze are telling us. But it wouldn't surprise me if it wasn't perhaps just a little bit longer. If you're headed out of town, hope you have a safe trip. Hope you have a fun trip. I know Scout is already out of town, but the Goose is in the house this morning. And we will continue with our Friday morning fire safety prevention exercises this morning. We'll see what Goose has in store for us on the other side of our news here at the bottom of the hour. Keith Meichler will be in from the Extension Service at 8:11 this morning, and then we'll have the news roundtable coming up about 8:37 this morning. Again, we'll talk about, you know, I'm sure the property taxes will be one of the big items on the agenda. Transportation will be one of the items, I suspect, on the agenda. Have you seen? They're actually back working again on 2nd Avenue. Yay! Work is going on 2nd Avenue. The world is at least right for the day. Of course, it's probably raining, and they'll probably stop work today. Enjoy it while we can. And just think, just put it back there in the back of your mind, how nice 2nd Avenue is going to be when it's finished. If it's finished. No, when it's finished. When it's finished. That's going to happen. You know, it's the DOT folks, those good folks at DOT, have told us that they're going to fast-track this project as much as they can, and now that they're working again, we're going to hold their feet to the fire, so to say. But we're not going to go out there on 2nd Avenue and set any fire because we don't want anything. We don't want anything to hold this thing up.
1: This is a Bloomberg Money Minute. Overseas buyers are in hot pursuit of American crude, and that could hit drivers at the pump. Oil exports tumbled after Persian Gulf supplies recovered following the Iran ceasefire. But with fighting escalating again, demand for American crude is picking up. A surge in exports could tighten U.S. inventories and put upward pressure on gasoline prices. Stock futures are pointing to a higher open. However, investors are on edge. It was a wipeout for big tech stocks yesterday, losing close to $800 billion in value. Wall Street is growing increasingly concerned about the hundreds of billions of dollars these companies are spending on artificial intelligence. And Volkswagen is warning that sales may fall again this year. Volkswagen's struggling in China, where local manufacturers have seized the lead on electric vehicles. Now they're expanding in Europe, shaking up the region's auto market. Volkswagen has been working on a turnaround after years of software delays, bloated costs, and declining profitability. Courtney Donahoe, Bloomberg Radio.
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3: ABC News, I'm Sherry Preston. The European Union ruling today that TikTok fails to protect the privacy of minors by allowing adults to view their accounts. The action exposing children to cyberbullying and potential predatory behavior. If TikTok fails to defend itself in response to the findings, it could face a fine worth up to 6% of the company's annual revenue. The EU fining Google $1 billion earlier this week for antitrust violations. Another night of strikes in the Middle East.
4: Overnight, U.S. forces hammered Iran for a 13th straight night as the president weighs escalating the nearly five-month-old war.
5: And we want to get it over with, and we want to do it right.
4: Trump telling Axios, I am considering a massive attack, bigger than ever before. But he has not made a final call.
3: ABC's Karen Waugh, President Trump's latest set of tariff hikes provoking objections from numerous countries, the move in response to the Supreme Court striking down the president's earlier tariffs. This is ABC News. More signs that the lagging housing market is struggling. ABC's Michelle Franzen has a look at the numbers.
6: Mortgage rates now at the highest in nearly a year. Freddie Mac shows a 30-year fixed rate jump to 6.58% last week. The increase can push borrowing costs up along with monthly mortgage payments and sideline potential home buyers. Another hurdle, higher home prices and economic pressures leading to a surge in foreclosures. An analysis by ABC News showing foreclosure filings increased by 71% between 2020 and 2025. Florida leads with foreclosure filings, but New Jersey, Illinois, and California are also seeing a jump. Michelle Franzen, ABC News.
3: The Trump administration's government attorneys have now withdrawn subpoenas that would have compelled three New York Times reporters to testify about their sources for articles about security concerns over the new Air Force One, which was a gift from the Kingdom of Qatar. I'm Sherry Preston, ABC News.
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12: Some showers on the radar this morning, so you could get clipped first part of the day. Better chance this afternoon of scattered showers and some heavier thunderstorms that could drop some tropical downpours. Still a flood threat, so the flood watch stays in effect through this evening. 87 will feel like the upper 90s with the humidity. Likely thunderstorms early tonight, cloudy overnight, 72. Still a few storms around tomorrow, 88. From the Weather Channel, Ray Stajic.
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13: the Georgia Department of Labor announced Thursday that the one county Rome metropolitan statistical area recorded an unemployment rate of 3.6% in June.
14: Good morning. In the News Talk 98.7 News Center, I'm David Crowder.
13: The rate was up 0.6% over the month. A year ago, the rate was 3.7%. The labor force in Rome increased by 59 over the month and 370 from June 2025, reaching 48,342. Rome finished the month with 46,597 employed residents, down 238 over the month and up by 380 from June of last year. Rome ended June with 46,800 jobs, down by 200 over the month and 100 from the same time time last year. In June, initial unemployment claims in Rome increased by 191 from the previous month and increased by 79 from the same month a year ago, totaling 294. One blood donation can change the course of a life. When Will Bowerman of Rome was just 9 years old, a devastating car crash left him fighting for his life. In the days that follow, Will received more than 30 blood transfusions along

0: in the summer because people are, you know, going on vacation, going to the lake.
1: If you'd like to donate, text BAGIVE to 999-777, call 800-962-0628, or visit bloodassurance.org to find more information and book your appointment. A Florida man was booked into the Floyd County Jail on Wednesday on a felony count of obscene internet contact with a child. According to the arrest warrant, 38-year-old Christopher Rocco Sansone discussed sexual acts via text message with someone he believed was a 14-year-old female back on June 17th. A West Rome woman has been arrested on two counts of financial transaction card fraud. According to Floyd County Jail records, 28-year-old Michelle Natsumi Lundot used her stepfather's financial transaction cards without authorization to send $1,421 to her personal Cash App. More news and video online at WRGANews.com. 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
3: We're holding at 74. The cloud cover is going to keep us in that neck of the woods for a while, I suspect, this morning. Anticipated high for the day, 84, 85 degrees, which tells me the cloud cover is going to be around a lot today, and it'll be rain off and on. Goose, did you swim in this morning?
4: It felt like it, but actually I needed a knife to cut the humidity out there. It feels really thick outside today. If you can understand that.
3: Very thick. Everybody has heard so thick you could cut it with a knife. That is not a new one.
4: It is out there today.
3: Yeah. And so your cohort is frolicking in Tennessee, right?
4: Somewhere, you know, I can't keep up with her. I know that she'll be back before Sunday because we will be spending all next week in Forsyth.
3: Down at the lovely Gypstick.
4: Yes.
3: Will you stay in one of the dormitories down there, or will you, stay in a hotel?
4: No. That is a no. We are staying in a hotel. Yeah.
3: Okay.
4: They're okay for maybe one night, but no, not a whole week.
3: A whole week.
4: Yeah, so next Friday we'll be coming to you from our phones.
3: Okay, cool. Yeah. That'll be awesome.
4: Yeah.
3: Just sort of huddle around a desk and put it on speakerphone.
4: Yeah, we will. We will. It's kind of easy to do, but we didn't want to miss the program, so we were hoping that
3: we don't
4: want to
3: miss you either. Yeah, so
4: we were hoping we could call in.
3: Awesome. What's on the agenda today? Back to school by anyway?
4: Oh,
3: I forgot to tell everybody, if you're listening to us up in Chattooga County, you're back today.
4: Yeah. Was it, did the city, Chattooga County went back?
3: Yeah, Chattooga.
4: But Tryon. I
3: don't know about trying.
4: Yeah, but, I don't think they're back. I saw that on Channel 2 News.
3: Mm-hmm.
4: We made the news up there in Chattooga. Some people call it Chattooga.
3: Don't refer to it as Chattooga County High School.
4: No.
3: It's just Chattooga High School.
4: High School.
3: And then, of course, I remember going back years ago, Linda, when I first met Gary McConnell, the longtime sheriff up there. Mm-hmm. Gary, I think, has passed away now, but he ultimately went on to become the GEMA director, and Gary was just an absolute bear of a man. He was tall and big, and, I mean, he a very staccato delivery, Chattooga. I mean, that was always, it was three syllables, but there was a definite pause between
4: Chattooga.
3: Chattooga.
4: I've heard it said different ways. People pronounce it different. But in Alabama, they call me Linda Patey. I know, and it's a T, so yeah. I don't really get it. But we here in Rome, Georgia, Floyd County, call me Goose, and we are going to talk about hoarding. That is
3: creating fire hazards in the house.
4: Yes. Well, and that is a huge danger. Getting us in, getting you out, you getting out. If it's night and there's smoke, you're not going to be able to see through that smoke, well, day or night. But in the night, it's going to be a lot worse. So you may know your home. You may think you know it. But if you've got a trail, it's easy for you to hit the wrong way to go.
3: Yeah.
4: If you've got stuff that's that old and that kept, you need to get rid of it. You know, what is it with the clothes? What do they tell us? If you hadn't worn it in a year,
3: get rid of it.
4: Yeah. So I've tried to get in the habit of if I buy one outfit, one shirt or one pair of pants, I get rid of two.
3: That's a pretty good idea.
4: Yeah. So I'm a little bit behind. I've got to catch up.
3: My closet's a little bit full.

0: I've got a lot of shirts and a lot. My size has fluctuated.
1: Yes.
0: By the season.
1: Yeah.
0: Almost.
1: Oh, I have every size in there, depending on the time.
0: Yeah.
1: But yeah, hoarders. Hoarding is, it's a problem. And it's an actual personal problem that people have. They feel like, you know, something's going to be taken away or they're going to be left without. A lot of this started with people that grew up, and we don't have a lot of that population left with us, but that grew up in the Depression.
0: True.
1: And so as they were able to get things and have things, of mm-hmm. course they're not going to want to get rid of it because it was so hard for them, if you've ever talked to somebody that lived during that time.
0: Right, right.
1: So, and that, you know, psychologically, I can see that happening. I can see that. If you just like shoes and you're just real into shoes, that's a whole different story. Or books. A lot of people love to keep books, which yeah. that's great to read the books.
0: Or if you're the 12th of 12 children.
1: Yeah.
0: I mean.
1: Oh, I'm still going through totes. I'm the fifth of five children, and so I do know that. But there are ways to get rid of things. You don't always say, oh, it's going to the landfill. You know, we've got a wonderful bookstore here, Dogwood Books.
0: Yes.
1: Ken loves the older books. Yes. So you've got situations. You've got Salvation Army. You've got Goodwill. You've got a ton of churches mm-hmm. that will take clothes for clothes closets that are in good condition. And some of them will actually take houseware things, like kitchen things,
0: right.
1: Appliances. So there's ways to get rid of it. There's actually companies that will help you, too. I don't know of any locally that do it, but I've seen that you can get people to help you.
0: Well, now you can go rent one of those pods, the free commercial.
1: Yeah. Now, don't move it from one place to another. No. Yeah. Just going through it, maybe.
0: I know somebody who I was talking with at church the other day that they were talking about they needed a storehouse.
1: Yes.
0: A little outbuilding. And I said exactly that. Get rid of it. Get rid of it.
1: When we moved from a larger house to a smaller house, because we're doing that downsizing thing once our daughter moved out and married, mm-hmm. and we had some items that we just didn't know. What are we going to do with this? We don't really have anywhere for it.
0: Save it for the grandkids?
1: Yeah, really. So, no, all these minimalists now, they don't want any of it. So, we did get a storage unit, just a temporary storage unit, and they're not real cheap, but, you know, if you're going to need one, you need one.
0: Yeah.
1: And we've been in this house going on our third year, and now we have slowly gotten everything out of there that, you know, we'll go get it, we'll put it somewhere, we'll give it away, we'll do mm-hmm. something. But slowly and surely, we're not going to keep that storage unit. So most of the time, you forget what's in it anyway.
0: Yeah.
1: So
0: I've gotten rid of most of my super small stuff.
1: Super small stuff.
0: Because I just don't ever
1: see
0: myself.
1: You don't feel that coming around again?
0: No, I'm not with one hip replaced and whatnot. I just don't ever see myself getting to the level of activity that will get me that small again.
1: Yeah. Well, no, you can tell, you know, just say in hoarding and you've got trails going through the house. So you can see how it would be hard for you to get out. But for the fire service or police or ambulance, it's really bad. They don't know your home like you do.
0: They don't know which pig trail to
1: take. They don't know where to go. Right. So it becomes a danger to those responding. And that's going to, you know, you can't move swiftly through the home. You're having to move, and I've heard stories. I've heard them talk about it. They can get trapped.
0: They could trip over something.
1: Oh, yeah. Something
0: you know,
1: fall.
0: With all that gear mm-hmm. on them and hurt themselves, and then the fire.
1: The weight of the stored items, plus you've got to think about the water that goes in because you're making mm-hmm. things a lot heavier. But it's just going to be hard for anybody to get to you. You know, even though you think you know your home, I can get out of here. In a panic situation, could you really think about that? And if you need help with that, I'm sure there's areas out there that will help you. Like I said, churches are really good about that. Putting stuff in their closet, their clothes closets and stuff.
0: Oh, yeah.
1: Yeah.
0: The people at Restoration Rome, if you've got children.
1: Oh, that's a great place.
0: From babies right on up through early teens, I guess.
1: Furniture and all.
0: Yeah.
1: So you can't say there's nowhere to put it. How about that? We're saying that nicely.
0: Absolutely.
1: There's always somewhere that you can put it, and it's going to help you and those trying to help you.
0: And some of those places, I know Goodwill, I think maybe the Salvation Army will give you a tax donation if you can do a tax value for.
1: Yes, yes.
0: I mean, they'll give you a letter.
1: You know, they've upped that so much on your filing your taxes. You have to have so much. But, yes, they will definitely do that.
0: Yeah, yeah. Mm-hmm. I'm learning the hard way that not as many people need a tax deduction as I anticipated.
1: Yeah.
0: Yeah.
1: Yeah. You have to have quite a bit now.
0: Yeah,
1: for them to, they've kind of upped those.
0: Of course, when you're a contract employee, everywhere you work, and they're not taking the taxes. You take every deduction you can get.
1: You can.
0: Yeah. Yeah. All right, Linda. If people need information, if they need you and the Scout
1: and
0: to
1: the
0: get
1: Scout,
0: out to their place to help them.
1: Yeah, they can call us at 706-236-4540 and come see us at Rome Middle School tomorrow. We'll have a fire truck out for their back-to-school bash.
0: Oh, that'll be a big deal at the new middle school.
1: Yes,
0: good opportunity to see the new middle school,
1: yes,
0: too.
1: Yes, yes.
0: How cool is that?
1: Yeah, I'm excited.
0: You have a great weekend.
1: You too.
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9: 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I'm John Thayer. The Atlanta Braves were winners yesterday as they beat the Padres 6-5. Both teams 9 hits. Chris Sale earned the win. He's 11-6. Braves now 60-42. Braves will play in Baltimore tonight as they start a series with the Orioles. Grant Holmes will start for Atlanta. He's 6-4. The PGA Tour is at TPC Twin Cities in Blaine, Minnesota. It's round number 2 of the 3M Open today. Ben Coles had the day one lead at 9 under par. The NASCAR Cup Series heads to Indianapolis Motor Speedway on Sunday afternoon for the Brickyard 400. It's also the championship for the in-season challenge, where Ryan Blaney and Todd Gilliland will race for the $1 million prize. 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
11: Showers hanging around this morning and the flood watch hanging on through this evening as we get into the afternoon. Throw some heat on the atmosphere. The thunderstorms becoming a little bit more widespread. Maybe some tropical downpours and localized flooding. Upper 80s with a heat index in the upper 90s. Tonight, likely showers and thunderstorms early, 72. Still some showers, thunder showers around tomorrow. Partly sunny, otherwise 88. From the Weather Channel, I'm Ray Staging.
10: For the latest weather, log on to WRGANews.com.
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14: Fox News, I'm CJ Papa. 13th straight night of attacks against Iran, but is something even larger on the horizon?
15: The president is warning of major escalation. He tells Axios he is seriously considering restarting major combat operations in Iran, including strikes that would be bigger than the ones carried out in Operation Epic Fury. He did acknowledge that a decision has not been made yet.
14: Fox's Madeline Rivera, the president laying out his message to the world again.
16: We cannot let them ever even think about having a nuclear weapon, and that's exactly what's happening. They'll never have a nuclear weapon.
14: A base hosting U.S. forces in northern Iraq coming under fire this morning. At least seven explosions were heard. New York City police investigating a double stabbing near Central Park. Victims and witnesses say the suspect yelled Allahu Akbar during both attacks. 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
18: .756 on John Davenport Drive, .756 on the north side of Rome this morning. We're glad you're with us, and we have 74 degrees. It's been holding very steady this morning. We've had little showers off and on, very light sprinkles, and no real heavy rain, although we do have the start of Lake Stone. Some call it Lake Davenport. Others call it Lake Tool. We do have the start of the lake forming out in the parking lot this morning. If we get much more rain, we'll be at full summer pool here before long. Going to be a wet off and on day today, and there's a good chance of that as well tomorrow. Kind of unfortunate because we got another really big U.S. Tennis Association Southeastern Region 9 States tournament here in Rome this weekend. We've got folks in here from North Carolina, South Carolina, Kentucky, Tennessee, Alabama, Georgia, Louisiana, Arkansas, and Mississippi. And so, when it rains like this, they have to do one of two things. They either have to shorten the scoring, or they move inside, or they do both. And that's always kind of unfortunate when you have to shorten things because, I've seen too many people come back from big deficits and come back and win. And when things that shorten, it takes some of that fun out of it.
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21: This is the Bloomberg Money Minute. Shoppers are still opening their wallets, benefiting American Express, the credit card giant raising its financial outlook for the year. Customer spending grew 9% last quarter, the fastest pace in 3 years. Amex has said that it will benefit from the rise of artificial intelligence and its impact on commerce, likening the shift to that of e-commerce and mobile payments. Markets have been rattled this week by the war in the Middle East, but this morning sentiment is a little bit better and stocks are attempting to make a comeback. S&P futures are looking at gains this morning. And 7-Eleven has been struggling with softer consumer spending and slower store traffic. Now the convenience store's Japanese parent company is looking to a consumer industry veteran to turn things around. 7-Eleven has named a former Keurig Dr. Pepper executive to lead 7-Eleven. The move comes after 7-Eleven delayed plans for initial public offering in April, saying it needed more time to improve its business. Courtney Donahoe, Bloomberg Radio.
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24: Not enough pain.
0: I'm Chris Foster, Fox News. There have been 13 straight nights of airstrikes in Iran, and President Trump says he might order a major attack, telling Axios Iran has not received enough pain yet.
15: He is seriously considering restarting major combat operations in Iran, including strikes that would be bigger than the ones carried out in Operation Epic Fury. He says, I am considering a massive attack, bigger than ever before. I am close to making a decision. We are all set for it. Iran, though, has refused to capitulate despite the strikes. It rejected a U.S. ceasefire deal presented by Iraq. Iranian and Iraqi officials tell the New York Times. The sticking point was reportedly over the Strait of Hormuz. Tehran's not interested in a temporary deal that leaves that issue unresolved.
0: It's Fox's Madeline Rivera. As it was in 2024, immigration is shaping up to be a polarizing topic for voters in the midterm elections. Fox's Bill Malugin has more.
1: Now that the border's quiet, the conversation has shifted to what should be done about the millions of illegal immigrants already here. And some Democrats want immigration enforcement ended entirely. More migrant crime is back in the headlines. A Salvadoran illegal immigrant is now charged with felony hit and run, causing serious injury or death after police say he killed three people in a crash in North Carolina on Saturday, then tried to flee the scene. But new Fox News polling reveals Democrats are gaining serious ground on immigration after getting destroyed on the topic in 2024. When asked which party would handle immigration better right now, Democrats now have a 1-point lead over Republicans, 50-49%.
0: Republicans had an 8-point lead over Democrats on immigration in the Fox News polling in April. President Trump's replacing tariffs that expired today with new ones, 10-12.5% on imports from 60 countries accused of inadequately enforcing bans on goods produced by forced labor. 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
0: They'll try again tonight. The White House Correspondents Association dinner in D.C. cut short when an armed man got to the hotel in April.
15: The Secret Service has investigated roughly 10,000 threat cases so far this year alone. That's a 40% increase compared to this time last year. And keep in mind, the Secret Service is gearing up for Friday's rescheduled White House Correspondents dinner. Nearly 3 months ago, the original dinner was cut short because a gunman targeted the event in an alleged attempt to assassinate President Trump and his top advisors at the Washington Hilton. Enhanced security measures will be in place for the second dinner, which will be held at Washington's Waldorf Astoria. There's also going to be airport-style screening for everyone attending Friday's dinner.
0: Fox's Christina Coleman. The Trump administration is trying to keep utility costs down as data centers go up around the country. Fox's Jared Halpern at the White House.
24: President Trump says massive data centers are key to America winning the AI race.
25: It's hard to believe, but you need double the electricity that we have right now, maybe even more than that, to really fulfill what you want to do. We're leading China by a lot.
24: The Trump administration announced nearly two dozen governors are joining a White House ratepayer protection pledge to ensure consumers are not impacted by higher utility bills.
25: We're insisting that AI data centers and big tech companies pay their own way.
24: But not all lawmakers are convinced. New York's governor, Democrat Kathy Hochul, signed a temporary data center moratorium. At the White House, Jared Halpern, Fox News.
0: Witnesses say a man yelled, "Allahu Akbar, God is the greatest," before stabbing two people near Central Park in New York City. The victims, an Asian man and a Jewish man wearing a yarmulke, are hospitalized in stable condition. Police found and arrested Raul Morales about an hour after the stabbings. Commissioner Jessica Tisch says the initial investigation suggests that mental health may have been a factor, but the detectives are working to determine a possible motive. I'm Chris Foster. This is Fox News.
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23: Now, WRGA, local weather.
11: Thunder showers on the radar this morning, so you could get clipped first part of the day. Better chance this afternoon of scattered showers and some heavier thunderstorms that could drop some tropical downpours. Still a flood threat, so the flood watch stays in effect through this evening. 87 will feel like the upper 90s with the humidity. Likely thunderstorms early tonight, cloudy overnight, 72. Still a few storms around tomorrow, 88. From the Weather Channel, Ray Stajic.
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26: A South Rome woman is accused of harboring a man wanted in a shooting incident at Banny Jones Park back in April. Good morning in the News Talk 98.7 News Center. I'm David Crowder. According to the arrest warrants, 39-year-old Tiffany Brianka McClure allowed Isaac Amari Curtis North to hide from law enforcement at her residence on Branham Avenue on July 10th. She also claimed possession of a stolen firearm that was located inside her residence. McClure is affiliated with the Bloods, more specifically a hybrid gang known as B4L. She is charged with participation in criminal street gang activity, hindering the apprehension of a criminal, and theft by receiving stolen property. The shooting occurred on April 6th and left a 6-year-old child with a gunshot wound. North was taken into custody in Clayton County last week. He is charged with aggravated assault, aggravated battery, drive-by shooting, criminal street gang activity, and violation of the Georgia Criminal Street Gang Act. 17-year-old Tidarius Arthur McClure was arrested in April on charges related to the incident. A third suspect, 16-year-old Cordarius McClure, was killed in an unrelated shooting in Atlanta on July 4th. As a result of North's arrest, all three individuals identified during the Rome Police Department's investigation have now been accounted for. A Silver Creek man is facing a felony aggravated assault charge following his arrest on Wednesday. According to the arrest warrant, 18-year-old Jackie David Cantrell III shot at another man from a moving vehicle on Avenue C in Lindale. The incident occurred on Wednesday. A Rome woman was arrested Wednesday at her Berkshire Drive residence on a felony third-degree arson charge. According to Floyd County Jail records, 51-year-old Kelly Ann Smith Blaylock burned property belonging to her husband, including $200 worth of clothing and shoes. She also told police that she had put her husband out of the home and was in the process of changing the locks on the doors. Blaylock is also charged with criminal trespass. Community fun and great music abound on Saturday as downtown Cave Spring hosts a block party at the Lumberyard. Bring a chair and come enjoy an evening of fun, community, and celebration with games, treats, and activities for all ages.
9: They will have a DJ out there. They're having the drive for school supplies throughout the day. You can probably drop off supplies now at the City Hall over there. They've been running a school supply drive all month long for that. So that'll be a lot of fun, good way to kind of get ready for the school year.
26: Christy Kent with the Georgia's Rome Office of Tourism. 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The Back to School Bash is from 5 until 7 p.m. on Saturday. 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
18: Coming up on 11 minutes after 8 o'clock and holding pretty steady at 74 degrees here on John Davenport. Going up to about 85 before this day is over. Rain going to be off and on. Going to be pretty significant cloud cover much of the day today, which will keep that temperature down. However, as Goose said when she came in this morning, the humidity is just off the charts today.
10: You can spread it with a knife.
18: Yeah.
10: Not only can you cut it, you can spread it with a knife.
18: For sure. Keith Meichler in the house this morning. Good morning.
10: Good morning. So Lake Davenport out here is looks like it's in the draining stage.
18: Yeah.
10: Now, if we get more rain, it'll come back up.
18: Yeah,
10: it fluctuates.
18: It'll be in the filling stage but quickly.
10: Goose and several of us have played some jokes out there and put, like, ducks, little rubber ducks.
18: Little rubber ducks.
10: Out there. And when it gets really high, like, hey. And sometimes in the winter, it'll get really high. And then you get ice. Then it freezes over and you can ice skate on
18: it. Yeah.
10: So you have to be careful walking across that stuff. Yeah. Right now, you're just going to get your shoes wet.
18: Or muddy.
10: That's if you step in it. If you have enough sense, you can go around it. It is able to be bypassed right now.
18: Today.
10: Sometimes
18: tonight
10: you can't.
18: Tonight it might not
10: sometimes
18: be.
10: Sometimes you can't bypass it.
18: Right, right.
10: And so if you don't know what Lake Davenport or Lake Stone or Lake Tool is, it's the parking lot.
18: Yeah.
10: Here at WRGA.
18: Yeah.
10: Which is it's been a talking point for years.
18: It's
10: and so
18: fun.
10: Don't need
18: fun.
10: To fix, don't need to repair it now because we won't have anything to talk about.
18: That's right.
10: So leave it alone. If we get water in it long enough, it might get a guppy or something grow or a frog.
18: Well, that's potential,
10: knows?
18: Yeah.
10: And guppy.
18: You might find some great blue herons waiting in
10: you never know there. After the guppies. They're little. Do you remember guppies?
18: Oh,
10: remember
18: yeah.
10: Remember when stores like, you know, your Five and Dimes had fish tanks,
18: uh-huh.
10: And you'd go and you could buy fish at those. I guess those don't exist anymore.
18: I don't think so, no.
10: I mean, I guess you have to go to a true standalone pet store.
18: We even lost our last pet store not long ago.
10: Yeah, that's right. So that's things come and go. I'm thinking of old stores like a TG&Y. You remember that one?
18: No.
10: Maybe that
18: remember.
10: Was one that I worked. That was my first job.
18: That may be a Central Tennessee thing.
10: That was my first job in Middle Tennessee when I was in high school was TG&Y. And I said, oh, that stands for toys, garbage, and yucky stuff. I have no idea what TG&Y stands for.
18: What is the name of the state park, Keith, up there near McMinnville? Round Rocks or something Rocks?
10: You would ask. Put me on the spot. I don't know. I'll have to look
18: I'll
10: it up. I don't remember.
18: Yeah.
10: Do you remember Zales? Zales Department Store?
18: Yeah.
10: How about Service Merchandise?
18: Yeah.
10: Uh-huh.
18: Yeah, I remember that.
10: And, Fred's is just recently kind of fizzled out. There's been, I'm trying to think of all the rest of them.
18: Oh, Tasco?
10: Tasco, that's where I was going.
18: Tasco?
10: That was
18: on Broad Street where the History Museum is now.
10: I'm showing my age, and you are too.
18: Yeah. Yep.
10: But not what I was here about. So today's National Drive-Thru Day. I don't know. I put that on there going, well, that has nothing to do with that. Well, yeah, it's a drive-thru restaurant.
18: Sure.
10: You drive through and get a burger or whatever. And let's see. I think it was Red's Giant Hamburgers in Springfield, Missouri, opened the first drive-thru in 1947.
18: Really?
10: And then
18: in Springfield, Missouri?
10: And then In-N-Out Burger. In 1948, opened.
18: In-N-Out Burger has been around that long?
10: Evidently so. The internet could lie. It doesn't necessarily tell the truth every time. I have figured that out.
18: You didn't get that from the Wikipedia, did you?
10: No, I did not get that from Wikipedia. I got it from National Calendar Day.
18: Okay.
10: But sometimes you got to be careful about that, you know. You know, so In-N-Out Burger in 1948 opened their California's first drive-through burger stand. I don't know. All I know is...
18: I mean, I would have thought Ray Kroc would have had that.
10: All I remember is that the first one I ever went through was a Crystal in Chattanooga when I was little.
18: Mm-hmm.
10: That's over off of... not East Brainerd. I'm trying to think. Over near Red Bank.
18: Okay.
10: I think that is where first one ever went through to get hamburgers. And then Sonic, I don't know how long Sonic's been around, but I like, you know,
18: yeah.
10: People have their favorite burger joint and uh-huh. where they sure. like. I know where I like my favorite fries are McDonald's. My favorite burger might absolutely, you know, fast food might absolutely be Sonic. But that's the way out in the west, other side of town for me.
18: Yeah, yeah.
10: Hey, those spring planted trees and stuff you have. We've just recently had some rain. I mean, yeah, it's going to rain some today, but you need to be watching. If we don't get a couple of inches or so of rain a week, you need to be watering your spring trees that you planted. About 2 gallons for every foot of height. So if you got a 10-foot tree, that's 20 gallons. If you don't know how to, go get you some 5-gallon buckets and drill a hole in them. Don't go buy them. You can find 5-gallon buckets everywhere, like pallets. Drill some holes in them and mm-hmm. just let it seep out very slowly. Figs, if you have a fig tree, it's probably loaded with figs right now. Most of them are. If you don't water them, they will drop figs. Now, maybe yeah. you need it to drop some figs. It's got so many, it's unbelievable.
18: Today's peach day.
10: Yeah, today is peach day. If you bought peaches from the Kiwanis Club, you need to pick them up at what, Civic Center, right? Mm-hmm. Is that where they are?
18: Mm-hmm.
10: Yeah, I think starting at 9 o'clock today.
18: 9 o'clock, yeah.
10: If you don't pick them up, they don't hold them for you. The peaches are one of those things that they don't hold real good, folks. Nobody's going to take your peaches you forgot to pick up and hold them at their house for you to finally a week later. And I've had people when I was really active call me a week later, "Hey, I forgot to pick up my peaches. You guys still have them?" No.
18: No.
10: And in the receipt that you got, that you were given, plainly says if you don't pick up your peaches, they're going to be given away.
18: Or sold.
10: I mean, again.
18: Yeah.
10: Thank you for the donation. Just kind of the rules.

0: you got to follow.
1: Yeah, yeah. This was the first peach sale without John Pillsbury.
0: It is.
1: And, I know that created. I know the members of Kiwanis had some work to do to make up for John's
0: John.
1: Loss.
0: John and I were competed on that thing.
1: Sure.
0: And John and I started that in 2007, I believe. And we got a van. We took it. Got a 15 passenger van from Bob Williams. They took all the seats out for John. And we went down to Lane Orchards in South Georgia, exit 142, I believe. And we got some peach ice cream while we were there.
1: Sure.
0: I'm not going to miss that. And we loaded up 100, I think it's either 125 or 150, 25-pound boxes of peaches.
1: Wow.
0: And drug them back. And the next morning, the van was completely fogged up from the heat and stuff off those peaches. But the van smelled like peaches for a while. I mean,
1: I bet it did.
0: We had to charge Bob Williams for that smell that we put in his van, you know, because it's a peach smell. But yeah, that I don't know, 19th year I think was this year, 19th annual peach sale, and John was one of those that, doggone it, he was hard to say no to.
1: Yeah, he was.
0: I mean, it was. You knew when you saw him coming, like, oh, he wants something, and I am not going to be able to say no. But that's he put his heart and soul into Kiwanis and the free clinic.
1: Yeah.
0: And the free clinic's coming. The tomato
1: peaches,
0: sandwich supper's
1: peaches
0: coming
1: and
0: up.
1: Tomatoes. Yep.
0: That's right. Peaches and tomato sandwich supper's coming up. I think what is it? The first Friday in August, I believe.
1: Yeah, it's coming up soon. Yeah.
0: So I think it's
1: 2 weeks.
0: I think
1: two
0: it may
1: away.
0: Be an honor. Maybe I saw something about maybe being an honor of him. So if you know John Pillsbury, you know what we're talking about. Hey, if you put your houseplants outside, you might want to fertilize them because they're growing like crazy. But if you're growing your houseplants outside and going to bring them in this fall, be careful not overgrow.
1: Yeah.
0: Wow, that's too big to go through the door.
1: Yep. Like,
0: what the heck am I doing?
1: We got to take a quick break. We'll be back with Keith Michler after this timeout.
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10: 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I'm John Thayer. The Atlanta Braves were winners yesterday as they beat the Padres 6-5. Both teams 9 hits. Chris Sale earned the win. He's 11-6. Braves now 60-42. Braves will play in Baltimore tonight as they start a series with the Orioles. Grant Holmes will start for Atlanta. He's 6-4. The PGA Tour is at TPC Twin Cities in Blaine, Minnesota. It's round number 2 of the 3M Open today. Ben Coles had the day one lead at 9 under par. The NASCAR Cup Series heads to Indianapolis Motor Speedway on Sunday afternoon for the Brickyard 400. It's also the championship for the in-season challenge, where Ryan Blaney and Todd Gilliland will race for the $1 million prize. 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
11: News. I'm Chris Foster. New tariffs are in effect, replacing others expiring today.
12: Imports from 60 countries will face anywhere from 10 to 12.5% tariffs in response to what the Trump administration says are human rights abuse and distortive trade practices. The administration has relied on different authorities to maintain a tariff regime after the U.S. Supreme Court struck down so-called reciprocal tariffs in February.
11: Fox's Jared Halpern. President Trump says he's close to deciding whether to order a massive attack on Iran.
13: That, according to Axios, the outlet reports President Trump is considering a major escalation in the conflict with Iran. That warning comes amid a 13th consecutive day of attacks now completed on critical infrastructure and other assets.
11: Fox's Kevin Cork. All 11 people on board are rescued after a seaplane crash lands and burns in Washington state. America's listening to Fox News.

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8: Showers hanging around this morning and the flood watch hanging on through this evening. As we get into the afternoon, throw some heat on the atmosphere. The thunderstorms becoming a little bit more widespread. Maybe some tropical downpours and localized flooding. Upper 80s with a heat index in the upper 90s. Tonight, likely showers and thunderstorms early, 72. Still some showers, thunder showers around tomorrow. Partly sunny, otherwise 88. From the Weather Channel, I'm Ray Stajic.
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9: Gosh, 25 minutes after 8 o'clock, we've got a short segment here, my friend.
10: Wow, it is. Wow, that's quick. Diagnosing plant problems before you go reaching for the insecticide or the fungicide.
9: Mm-hmm.
10: Take a look and see. Make sure what you're killing needs to be killed. Or if you really truly have a disease, or with a disease, can you just cut that piece off and throw away? And a lot of times on tomatoes, if you'll just clip off those bad leaves, don't throw them on the ground. Put them in a bag. Throw them away. Throw them on the ground, you're just leaving an inoculum there for later on. A lot of times removing the bad foliage is all you need to do. You don't need to go getting the fungicide out and going crazy.
9: Gotcha. What is the best for poison ivy, Keith?
10: Best thing for poison ivy? Stay away. Poison ivy and poison oak are perennial, and they take a little bit harder. 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That's Roundup. People hate the word Roundup. Oh, Roundup! It's like use the product like you're supposed to, and you'll be okay. Glyphosate mixed at a 10% solution. So that means like if you have 128 ounces in a gallon and you want a 10% solution, you're putting 12.8 ounces in. Let's just make it 13 okay. ounces into yeah. that. And it's going to take more than one time. Or a product called like Brush Be Gone, which contains triclopyr. That's another good one. Better be careful with them and where you get that on the ground and other places, because sometimes it can be a problem. Use the products like they're supposed to, but I've always used glyphosate, which
9: is... How often do you have to spray?
10: That all depends on how thick that plant is, what kind of root system it has. A lot of times, if you cut it back and then let it regrow, it's a good time to do that. But poison ivy, if you cut the vines, now you better wear some gloves and be covered up, because right. I can look at it and get it.
9: You and me both.
10: Cut the vines and then find where you... And pull all the old vines off, but where you had the bottom part that's still in the soil... Come back and just paint with a foam brush or a brush. Paint on those cuts, not 10 days later, but pretty soon afterwards. Paint glyphosate on those cuts and up and down that little stem.
9: And it needs to be dry when you're doing that? I mean,
10: it needs to be dry outside. The plant doesn't need to be dry. But doing that and painting that on the stump or the stub and also on the cut can help with it as well. But you're talking a poison ivy, a big one, it's up in a tree. You're talking quite a while that you're going to work on it. But if you cut everything around the bottom, I mean, and cut a foot of it out so you make sure you've got everything cut. If it's still alive later on, it's either you missed something or there's a soil pocket up there in that tree where leaves and stuff have gathered. Leaves have gathered and decomposed, and it can grow roots into that. It's not growing roots into the tree. It may be anchored to the tree with some type of roots, but it's not taking anything from the tree. It's just using the tree as a source of helping it prop up.
9: Okay. Got a question from text for you.
10: Yeah.
9: Can somebody up their order from half a box to a full box and pay the difference when they get there? They wanted to buy about half a box for a special friend.
10: I think they're selling half boxes. Now, in the past, they had bought extra and for sale. So go by and just see. That's the only thing I can tell you is go by and see. I haven't been involved with it this year, so go by and see. I mean, they start at 9 o'clock. And if they tell you, hey, come back later, we may have some that don't get picked up. But there, I think the half box, I believe, was 30.
9: I think that's right, yeah.
10: And a full box was 50.
9: Yeah.
10: Right.
9: Yeah. I got a half box.
10: Okay.
9: If you're still listening to me, you can have half of my half box.
10: I bought a full box, and I'll probably have half of it given away before the day's over with.
9: Yeah. Yeah, I'm that way. I can't eat that many myself.
10: If you don't eat them, you're going to have to freeze them. Yeah. One of the two, yeah.
9: Yeah, because
10: they're coming from Lane. I mean, not J-Mar. Lane. But they're coming J-Mar.
9: Yeah,
10: J-Mar. Man, they're going. You'll need a bib.
9: Yeah.
10: I'm serious. You will need
9: juicy.
10: You will need a bib. And if you don't like eating the peeling because of the fuzz,
9: I love it.
10: If you will take it and rinse it off really well, and take a paper towel and wipe it down, removes a lot of that, mm-hmm. and then you can just eat away.
9: Oh, I love the fuzz on the peach.
10: Be careful how far you bite in. There is a pit in the middle of that thing.
9: Indeed. Keith, clock's got us, my friend.
10: Yep.
9: Darn it.
10: 706-295-6210. Call us.
9: 295-6210.
11: 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Verizon is showing signs of a comeback. After years of slowing growth and losing wireless market share to rivals such as T-Mobile, Verizon has decided to fight back. The company has been simplifying its offerings and bringing the focus back to its customers. It recently introduced a new loyalty rewards program offering giveaways and discounts. 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Verizon's quarterly earnings topped Wall Street expectations. Spiking energy prices and mushrooming spending on artificial intelligence sent stocks tumbling yesterday with the Dow dropping 506 points. This morning, stocks are rebounding with S&P futures heading for a higher open. And big changes are coming to Facebook Marketplace. Meta is launching a new standalone app called Seller for those who use Marketplace to buy and sell their stuff. The app will be linked to users' Facebook networks and will be available to users 18 and older. Every month, there are more than 430 million items listed on Marketplace. 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
13: ABC News, I'm Sherry Preston. Another night of blistering attacks in the Middle East. The White House and Iran hitting one another once again.
14: Sources tell ABC News one option under consideration is a return to the kind of full-scale strikes seen in the opening days of the war. The conflict is already expanding, with Iranian-backed Houthi rebels attacking two Saudi oil tankers in the Red Sea, choking another key waterway.
13: ABC Chief White House Correspondent Mary Bruce, a series of explosions sounding near a military base hosting U.S. forces in northern Iraq this morning as well. President Trump's latest set of tariff hikes provoking strong objections from America's one-time reliable trading partners since the Supreme Court struck down the previous tariffs. The administration is now claiming that the taxes are because those countries used forced labor to make their products. They strongly disagree. The EU Commission ruling that TikTok fails to protect minors on its platform. This is ABC News. About 90 miles north of Seattle, a dramatic rescue off the coast of Washington State. ABC's Jeff Pogela reports.
15: The aircraft crashed in the San Juan Islands near the maritime border with Canada. Data from FlightAware.com indicates the plane went down in the water not too far from the shores of a remote island, accessible only by boat. The plane's operator, Kenmore Air, says the flight left Seattle's Lake Union at around 4:30 with 10 passengers and a pilot on board. All have been rescued and some are receiving medical treatment. The cause of the crash has not been determined, but thunderstorms were reported in the area. Jeff Pogula, ABC News, Seattle.
13: Comic-Con begins today in San Diego with participants like PJ Richardson stoked.
16: We've done our comic convention in Orlando a lot, but never been to this one. It's the Mecca. You know, it's once in a lifetime, so we had to come.
13: The massive annual comic and pop culture festival features celebrity panels, cosplay, and previews of movies and games set for the coming year. It runs through Sunday. I'm Sherry Preston, ABC News.
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8: Some showers on the radar this morning, so you could get clipped first part of the day. Better chance this afternoon of scattered showers and some heavier thunderstorms that could drop some tropical downpours. Still a flood threat, so the flood watch stays in effect through this evening. 87, a feel like the upper 90s with the humidity. Likely thunderstorms early tonight, cloudy overnight, 72. Still a few storms around tomorrow, 88. From the Weather Channel, Ray Stajic.
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22: the Georgia Department of Labor announced Thursday that the one county Rome metropolitan statistical area recorded an unemployment rate of 3.6% in June. Good morning. In the News Talk 98.7 News Center, I'm David Crowder. The rate was up 0.6% over the month. A year ago, the rate was 3.7%. The labor force in Rome increased by 59 over the month and 370 from June 2025, reaching 48,342. Rome finished the month with 46,597 employed residents, down 238 over the month and up by 380 from June of last year. Rome ended June with 46,800 jobs, down by 200 over the month and 100 from the same time last year. In June, initial unemployment claims in Rome increased by 191 from the previous month and increased by 79 from the same month a year ago, totaling 294. One blood donation can change the course of a life. When Will Bowerman of Rome was just 9 years old, a devastating car crash left him fighting for his life. In the days that follow, Will received more than 30 blood transfusions along with additional blood products throughout his recovery. Every donation has a story behind it. Every donor has the power to help write a survivor story. Today, Will, who is now 17, is giving back with a blood drive on the Georgia Highlands College campus in Rome from 9 a.m. until 2 p.m. today.
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22: 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A Florida man was booked into the Floyd County Jail on Wednesday on a felony count of obscene internet contact with a child. According to the arrest warrant, 38-year-old Christopher Rocco Sansone discussed sexual acts via text message with someone he believed was a 14-year-old female back on June 17th.

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1: This is First News with Doug Walker.
2: We're about 8:38 on John Davenport Drive. John Bailey in. We have a news rectangular table for the time being this morning.
3: One-on-one.
2: Yeah, yeah.
3: Good morning.
2: Good to have you with us this morning. I guess one of the top stories is that work has resumed on 2nd Avenue.
3: Yeah, a little. It looks like they were shoring up, working on some utility lines this week.
2: Some drainage stuff.
3: Shorter right there.
2: Right there, by the armory, the rec department.
3: Yeah, yeah. And so it's something. I saw somebody cut some grass, and so that's something. You know what I mean? I mean, I've kind of adjusted to it now, so it's not as big of a deal. Like, you know, I drive and I go in the inside lane, which is not as potholy, and then I scooch over to the, you know, when they merge, and I'm kind of like, whatever.
2: The biggest thing for me is to try to remember when I have to go to something out in West Rome.
3: Yes.
2: I need to remember to come in via John Davenport or come around Redmond, come around the bypass.
3: Yeah. It's more consistent.
2: Yeah,
3: like I can trust this.
2: See, today's Friday. I guess it was Wednesday. I was coming in and just forgot. And I was backed up. The traffic was backed up literally to the Crystal. It was bumper to bumper.
3: On shoulder,
2: the way back to the Crystal.
3: So maybe I've been lucky. I've just missed all that.
2: Well, yeah, that's a blessing.
3: I'll take it.
2: Yeah, it's a blessing. And you know, I'm sure it's not that bad. Every day and not all the time. I'm sure it was the time of day that I was. It was late in the afternoon out there,
3: and
2: all the way back to the Crystal.
3: That's a good little ways. Well, there's no real. I guess there are. There's like little outlets if you want to go John Davenport. If you want to go, but you know, at that point, you're just like, okay, I'm here. I might as well just go ahead and stick.
2: Enjoy
3: it.
2: Yeah.
3: So but, I mean, I've gotten used to it. I'm not trying to naysay anybody that's got, like, you know, traffic problems, but I've driven in real traffic, and you know, it's just vaguely annoying. Now, when Fifth Avenue was down for a minute, that was pretty rough.
2: Yeah. It
3: took a while. Like, I was just like, I don't even want to try to drive home for lunch, which I usually do, let my dogs out and stuff like that. Because it was literally my lunch.
2: How's Vulcan doing?
3: He's a big baby. He's just a big baby. I got a Pyrenees. He's like a Pyrenees. We think he's a golden retriever mix.
2: Yeah.
3: So he's just a big, sweet, fluffy dog that leaves fur everywhere. So, but
2: as long as it's just the fur that he leaves.
3: It's
2: everywhere.
3: The fur. It's the fur. It's, I mean, it's a lot.
2: It's just the
3: Don't
2: fur.
3: Don't get me wrong. It's a lot of fur. But it's, yeah, he leaves fur everywhere. But yeah. I mean, I'm glad to see that we're moving, if nothing else, just a little bit. And hopefully, you know, we'll see some real live movement. And hopefully that the idea of doing 1-1 in the middle will die a horrible, quick death.
2: Yeah. So another project that's been going for a while now, unfortunately, the courthouse project. Are you all any closer to a contract to cleaning that out, or has that been issued?
3: No, it hasn't been issued yet. I know we're still working on it. You know, and the slowdown, well, one, government doesn't work fast. And that's a good thing. I mean, Doug, you know,
2: I mean, do.
3: You know, you got to go through a lot of regulations. People don't believe this. The most regulations you're ever going to run into is on government. And so once you get insurance, because insurance will be paying, like an insurance payout, the company will be paying for this cleanup. That takes longer. So, you know, you have attorneys involved, you have all that stuff. So that's
2: adjusters
3: that's
2: involved.
3: One of the things, all that stuff. So we're working on that. And so just to state it. So the plan is get somebody in to clean it out. And that's going to be a difficult task. You know, I mean, I've been in the courthouse, you know, since the fire, and it's, you know, there's a lot going on in there. So they need to take that stuff out. And then that way we can get somebody in there, a structural engineer.

0: engineer to actually really, really look at the inside, really get a good feel of what shape this building is in, you know,
1: right
0: after the fire. Initial reports are still good. They're still positive.
1: Yeah, that primary floor that people walk into when they go in, let's say, to pay their taxes or get their car tags, that's still, as far as we know, structurally pretty good. Well, so, it just took the brunt of everything falling down.
0: It's interesting because what happened with the fire on that main floor. So if you think about when you went to go get your tag, you know, you had the stairway and you had the tag office and you had the property tax office and stuff just there in the front. There was some pretty serious, the ceiling, like, so there's a drop ceiling and then there was a plaster ceiling above that drop ceiling.
1: Right.
0: But the structural work above that was like brick arch and steel I-beams. I mean, it was like bomb shelter tough, right? Actually, I've got pictures of it. And so what happened was, you know, the water and all the stuff came down and it knocked those two ceilings down. So the tag office looks like, I mean, there's tags there.
1: Yeah.
0: You know, they've zeroed them all out. They've taken care of all that stuff, like with the state. But, you know, you can walk in, you can still see the desks. They're just covered in a veneer. Yeah, a heap is really more of, you know, old plaster. And if you know anything about plaster, basically you have like a metal mesh, and the plaster would be laid into that mesh or slats. And it fell with the drop ceiling, so tons of stuff on top of it, but you can walk in and you're like, oh, there's the desk, there's the tag stuff, there's the, you know, there's where these things are, this is the old closet, you know. So it's now the second and third floors and the back side, completely different story. It's just
1: gone.
0: Char.
1: Yeah. So I had somebody ask, you tell me how close I am.
0: Sure.
1: And I recognize that we just don't know yet. But somebody asked me the other day, what's going to happen with the courthouse?
0: That's a great question.
1: And I said, well, I said, just from my perspective, I said, I think the front facing of Fifth Avenue can probably be saved. I think some of that first floor, maybe at least half of the way back, maybe can be saved. So my guess is that if there's enough insurance money, that we can save that for that Fifth Avenue facade, and then build a one-story, not a two-story, but a one-story, yeah, just for the lack of better words, community room. I mean, the powers that be have got to decide, really, if they want to do something, what they want to do to determine what they may or may not rebuild.
0: You know, just like every project that you ever have, it's going to come down to money as well.
1: Yeah.
0: So
1: yeah.
0: I know that we've had some community foundation folks that have been raising money to donate towards, you know, keeping the courthouse and stuff like that. And that's great stuff. You know, community buy-in is going to be a big thing, in my opinion.
1: Yeah, huge.
0: And so, yeah, that is a good possibility. And at this point, nobody knows.
1: Yeah.
0: You know, it's when we get all that stuff out and the engineer comes in and looks at what do we do, because the shoring up of the tower is a temporary thing.
1: Mm-hmm.
0: Obviously, it's steel bands. They tighten them a little bit every, you know, so on. A
1: couple days, yeah.
0: Yeah, they have a very serious schedule on that where they're like, okay, we got to tighten this because this cable stretches, you know, even if it's minutely. And so, you know, there has been talk from, and these are all ideas, right? It's like, okay, well, if we want to keep the tower, if we can keep the tower, right, what does that look like? And, you know, one idea was there would be like literally a sheath inside that would be built
1: kind of like a sleeve.
0: The tower. Think about it as a structural sleeve inside. So the brick still got to be together and stay there. However, that sleeve would be the actual thing holding it up, right? So, I mean, that's like one idea, one of literally hundreds.
1: And then the other part of that I get a lot of questions,
0: well,
1: you think they can rebuild the cupola up top? And I said, I don't have a clue.
0: Yeah, I know, right? I mean, that's also
1: clue.
0: So, man, I know just from hearing discussions within, like, the county commission, like, there is a taste for wanting to save as much of that as possible, like a recognition of, hey, this is a historical landmark. This is, you know, if not one of the most, you know, one of the two most recognizable buildings in Rome.
1: It looks that like and the clock tower, probably being
0: the most.
1: Yeah.
0: You know, so, I mean, there's definitely that. And, I mean, they're very well aware of that. That's just the, can we and how much does it cost?
1: Yep, right. That's the bottom line. How much is it going to cost?
0: I'll absolutely be the bottom
1: line. We'll find something else to talk about after this timeout.
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6: 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I'm John Thayer. The Atlanta Braves were winners yesterday as they beat the Padres 6-5. Both teams 9 hits. Chris Sale earned the win. He's 11-6. Braves now 60-42. Braves will play in Baltimore tonight as they start a series with the Orioles. Grant Holmes will start for Atlanta. He's 6-4. The PGA Tour is at TPC Twin Cities in Blaine, Minnesota. It's round number 2 of the 3M Open today. Ben Coles had the day one lead at 9 under par. The NASCAR Cup Series heads to Indianapolis Motor Speedway on Sunday afternoon for the Brickyard 400. It's also the championship for the in-season challenge where Ryan Blaney and Todd Gilliland will race for the $1 million prize. 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
8: Hours hanging around this morning and the flood watch hanging on through this evening as we get into the afternoon. Throw some heat on the atmosphere. The thunderstorms becoming a little bit more widespread. Maybe some tropical downpours and localized flooding. Upper 80s with a heat index in the upper 90s. Tonight, likely showers and thunderstorms early, 72. Still some showers, thunder showers around tomorrow. Partly sunny, otherwise 88. From the Weather Channel, I'm Ray Stajic.
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13: Fox News. I'm Chris Foster. New tariffs are in effect, replacing others expiring today.
14: Imports from 60 countries will face anywhere from 10 to 12.5% tariffs in response to what the Trump administration says are human rights abuse and distortive trade practices. The administration has relied on different authorities to maintain a tariff regime after the U.S. Supreme Court struck down so-called reciprocal tariffs in February.
13: Fox's Jared Halpern. President Trump says he's close to deciding whether to order a massive attack on Iran.
15: That, according to Axios, the outlet reports President Trump is considering a major escalation in the conflict with Iran. That warning comes amid a 13th consecutive day of attacks now completed on critical infrastructure and other assets.
13: Fox's Kevin Cork. All 11 people on board are rescued after a seaplane crash lands and burns in Washington state. 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
1: News 8:54. We've got about 4 minutes remaining, and John, topically right now, of course, Bill Collins is talking today in the front page of the newspaper about, I guess it's replacing committees with general work sessions for all the commissioners to attend. And we talked a little bit during the break. Both the city and county function pretty well with a committee system.
0: Well, these are publicly facing committees as well.
1: Yeah,
0: so
1: yeah.
0: So any committee, just in case you didn't know, any committee, so like finance or for us, like a public safety, anyone can attend those committees.
1: Anybody can attend those committees.
0: It seems like some of the arguments are based on that certain commissioners are being locked out or the public aren't allowed into these committees, which isn't.
1: That's just not true.
0: So I don't really understand that. And I get everybody's busy and everybody only has a certain amount of time. However, you know, that's why we publish minutes from committees as well.
1: Is that why you do that?
0: That is. I do that.
1: That's one of my jobs. I'll be darned.
0: And, you know, we put those minutes together so anyone from the public, any commissioner, any person can, you know, get those minutes, even in draft form, right?
1: Yeah.
0: And then review them.
1: Yeah.
0: Right? That's absolutely a thing. Like
1: that's the purpose of minutes.
0: That is the whole purpose of minutes.
1: You go in.
0: You couldn't make it. You want to know what was discussed.
1: I always wonder when I'm going into a meeting and somebody says, "Did you look at the minutes?" And then we'll approve them by common consent.
0: Yeah.
1: How many? You just wonder how often some folks read minutes.
0: And sometimes it's pretty obvious that they had not.
1: Yeah.
0: You know what I mean? So
1: indeed.
0: So it's like, dude, I put all this work into this.
1: Yeah.
0: And so that's. I have absolutely made fun of the name of the Committee on Committees multiple times.
1: Yes.
0: And it sounds very like a dystopian, like, you know, bureaucracy or something like that. But, you know, the purpose of that is to make a recommendation to the City Commission, right?
1: And this to fill vacancies on committees. Yeah.
0: To fill vacancy on committees. However, it's not the only way that those names can go forth. And we've seen, I mean, Mr. Collins before has put forth names to the commission. Yeah. And you know, and they can do that. I realize that's not necessarily the process, but I mean, you can still do that. It just doesn't have the recommendation of the committee on committees, which again, comedic. So comedic.
1: Yeah.
0: I can't say the words I was about to say.
1: Yeah.
0: But, you know, so that's to me, this is like, okay, so if a commissioner or any person of the public wants to go to a committee, they can go.
1: And it's always been that way.
0: Yes, it has.
1: It has always been that way.
0: I have been in many committee meetings covering them for the newspaper when another commissioner would just come in and like sit through and talk. Then they would like give their opinion and. You know, and have I been asked my opinion at times?
1: Yeah.
0: Generally not one to just volunteer it in those places, but, you know, have somebody like, what do you think about this? So to me, this feels like it's a little tempest that they put in a little teapot and then they're trying to shake it up for, you know, but
1: for whatever reason. Yeah.
0: And I get that. You know, I mean, I guess that's politics these days and that's just how we're going to do things from now on, but I hate it. You know what I mean? I've seen these commissions from the outside and the inside where everybody is like, okay, let's get together. Let's try to figure out the best thing to do. Agree or disagree, you know, and there's always going to be, you know, a certain amount of people in the public, which who rightfully have the right to disagree.
1: Sure.
0: Right?
1: Sure.
0: And I respect that. Dude, educated disagreement. And when I'm not saying educated, that's, by college.
1: That is the key word.
0: Right. Somebody
1: your
0: who
1: key
0: actually
1: word
0: knows
1: is
0: what they're talking
1: educated.
0: About. Is educated. Educated disagreement, I think, is a beautiful thing.
1: We can very disagree. Well. You and I can disagree on things as long as that disagreement, or from my perspective, as long as that disagreement is based on fact.
0: Well, I mean, it's and based not on, innuendo. Hey, this is what I think that we ought to do with this because of these reasons. Yeah. And I mean, Doug, we've done that. Like, even at the newspaper, we'd have arguments about, well, I think this should be here because of this reason or vice versa, right? I mean, it's...
1: Yeah.
0: That's just part of life.
1: That's right. As long as it's there is rationale and accuracy, we can disagree to disagree. And we cannot agree to disagree on time because the clock's got us.
0: I agree to disagree with that.
1: Take care next week.
0: All right, thank you, Doug.
1: We'll see you. John Bailey in this week with the News Rectangular Table.
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17: 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And, you know, I'm just telling you, freedom is the answer. It's not statism, Marxism, communism, redistributionism, socialism. It's all on the ballot. It's all coming to you in 3 months.
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13: Not enough pain. I'm Chris Foster, Fox News. There have been 13 straight nights of airstrikes in Iran, and President Trump says he might order a major attack, telling Axios Iran has not received enough pain yet.
18: He is seriously considering restarting major combat operations in Iran, including strikes that would be bigger than the ones carried out in Operation Epic Fury. He says, I am considering a massive attack, bigger than ever before. I am close to making a decision. We are all set for it. Iran, though, has refused to capitulate despite the strikes. It rejected a U.S. ceasefire deal presented by Iraq. Iranian and Iraqi officials tell the New York Times. The sticking point was reportedly over the Strait of Hormuz. Tehran's not interested in a temporary deal that leaves that issue unresolved.
13: It's Fox's Madeline Rivera. As it was in 2024, immigration is shaping up to be a polarizing topic for voters in the midterm elections. Fox's Bill Malugin has more.
19: Now that the border's quiet, the conversation has shifted to what should be done about the millions of illegal immigrants already here. And some Democrats want immigration enforcement ended entirely. More migrant crime is back in the headlines. A Salvadoran illegal immigrant is now charged with felony hit and run, causing serious injury or death after police say he killed three people in a crash in North Carolina on Saturday, then tried to flee the scene. But new Fox News polling reveals Democrats are gaining serious ground on immigration after getting destroyed on the topic in 2024. When asked which party would handle immigration better right now, Democrats now have a 1-point lead over Republicans, 50-49%.
13: Republicans had an 8-point lead over Democrats on immigration in the Fox News polling in April. President Trump's replacing tariffs that expired today with new ones, 10-12.5% on imports from 60 countries accused of inadequately enforcing bans on goods produced by forced labor. 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
4: Well, Democrats coming together tomorrow in Maine for their convention. Democrat Troy Jackson could be the choice of the 601 delegates to replace Graham Plattner, who won the Senate primary but dropped out over sexual assault allegations, which he has denied. Jackson, a former state Senate president, ran for governor of the primary in June, won the unofficial support of delegates during last weekend's delegate selection meetings. The workaround from President Trump and his tariff team, Fox's Jared Halpert at the White House.
5: Imports from 60 countries will face anywhere from 10 to 12.5% tariffs in response to what the Trump administration says are human rights abuse and distortive trade practices. The new tariffs will replace a temporary worldwide 10% tariff expiring Friday. The administration has relied on different authorities to maintain a tariff regime after the U.S. Supreme Court struck down so-called reciprocal tariffs in February. President Trump is now using what's called Section 301 of the Trade Act of 1974 that allows the president to impose import taxes and other sanctions against countries determined to have engaged in unjustifiable, unreasonable, or discriminatory trade practices. At the White House, Jared Halpern, Fox News.
4: Top brass at the Democratic National Committee meet today to consider their early primary calendar in the run-up to the 2028 presidential election. South Carolina and Nevada are said to be the leading contenders as Democrats want to diversify the voters who choose the nominee in the early states. Hurricane Fausto, a Category 2 storm in the Pacific, that from the National Hurricane Center, which says it's expected to approach the Hawaiian Islands next week. It's about 1,600 miles east of Hilo on the Big Island. Max sustained winds are around 100 miles per hour. And more than 1.6 million dozen shell eggs sold in Texas, Oklahoma, Arkansas, Louisiana, New Mexico, and Mississippi voluntarily recalled over potential salmonella contamination. I'm CJ Papa, and this is Fox News.
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8: A Friday afternoon, continuing with the shower thunderstorm threat. I think as we continue to push on through midday, early afternoon, just a few showers, better chance toward dinner time. And with a flood watch in place, still the rich tropical moisture could unleash some tropical downpours. Upper 80s feeling like the upper 90s. Likely showers and thunderstorms early tonight, 72. Saturday, still a few showers, thunder showers, 88. From the Weather Channel, Ray Stajic.
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24: From high atop Fox News headquarters in New York City, always seeking solutions, never sowing division. It's Brian Kilmeade.
26: Everyone, so glad you're there. It's the Brian Kilmeade Show. What a week we've had. This hour, we're going to be joined by Lydia Moynihan. That'll be great from the New York Post. I don't know if you saw Central Park yesterday, someone yelling, Ali Akbar, stabbed a Jewish guy and an Asian guy together. And now there's a press conference because the mayor barely reacts to any of this stuff. And he lays the groundwork by spending his whole week taking on the prime minister of Israel and not showing up for any Israeli event and in Catholic events, too, celebrating the fact that he's raising taxes on people. It is just, it's becoming very unsettling, especially. And they say New York City, and no one doubts it, no one challenges it, is the area with the second most Jewish members of the Jewish community in the world outside Israel. And if you, by the way, the most successful, they are a big engine of our city economy, the state economy. You keep acting like this, failing to protect them while vilifying them, they're going to leave with their money. But this mayor doesn't understand that. By the way, don't forget our YouTube channel, youtube.com/@TheBrianKilmeadShow. Everybody's talking about it. So let's get to the big three.
6: Number three.
9: I think there is a lot of good within AI and good in data centers. I think a lot of people don't trust big tech. And they're looking at Mark Zuckerberg and they're thinking, yeah, a little pledge doesn't really work. We need more than that because we don't trust you.
26: Taylor Riggs yesterday from FBN, AI data centers bringing Republicans and Democrats together as President Trump demands that they bring their own power and keep the people in mind when they build. But make no mistake, they must be built.
6: Number two.
10: That kind of activity discourages development. And the way you bring rents down is you increase the supply. And Mondami's not doing really anything to increase the supply of new units. It's doing the opposite. It's discouraging.
26: Bill Ackman, a self-made success story billionaire who might even find himself running for mayor. New York, more unlivable by the day. The latest attack, the latest tax, as this mayor flies blind through his first year and shows socialists political power.
6: Number one.
11: And I'm absolutely convinced the president is not going to go down that path. He's going to go down the path to fix this, the behavior of this regime forcibly once and for all.
26: That is General Jack Keane with me an hour ago. Go big or go home. Trump flying assets to the region to finish off Iran. But is he capable and are we ready as the Houthis start inserting themselves over in the Red Sea, which would stop something like 8 million barrels of oil coming out of Saudi Arabia? That's a huge deal. So what does going big mean? It means getting the IDF back involved and finishing them off, meeting with the Mossad, getting the intelligence, noticing what the Wall Street Journal writes about today, that Iran has surprised everybody by how quickly they are rebuilding their infrastructure, faster than expected. It worries some Israeli officials. It helps explain Iran's continued resilience despite an air campaign that involved 20,000 strikes, and they're still holding on to the Strait of Hormuz. And by the way, we're blocking all their oil, so they're not getting any money in. Meanwhile, they're noticing through satellites that images of the beginning of July also showed partial reconstruction efforts at a shipyard in the port of Bandar Anzil by the Caspian Sea that's linked to the Islamic Revolutionary Guard Corps, the paramilitary group tasked with defending the regime that we're watching. In fact, a Israeli official, a former commander of the Israeli Air and Missile Defense, said the rapid recovery is consistent with skills Iran has demonstrated in rebuilding its infrastructure and missile stockpile that was damaged so significantly in the 12-day war. Well, now we're hitting 14 days, each day ramping up. Now it's about to get a lot bigger. Cut one.
12: Well, I had a very sad day yesterday. I went to Dover. Four great American patriots killed. That's 18 in two wars, and one is too many, but it's 18, whereas in Vietnam we lost 200,000, we lost thousands and thousands. In Afghanistan we lost thousands in every war, the Korean War, thousands, and these wars all lasted for years. And we want to get it over with, and we want to do it right, but we have to do what we came to do, and that's we can't let these people, they're very violent people, we can't let them have what they want, which is nuclear weapons.
26: As well as the funding of the proxies, as well as the ballistic missiles. And now they're threatening England because England's letting us use our bases. So that's who we're dealing with. But our allies have done nothing. Sickening. And by the way, this president put on Truth Social, "I'm considering a massive attack bigger than ever before." And this is actually on Axios. "I'm considering a massive attack bigger than ever before. I'm close to making a decision. We're all set for it. I understand the meeting's at 11 o'clock today." Robert Greenway worked for Trump last time, an architect of the Abraham Accords, knows he's got to take action. He knows the president knows. Cut five.
14: The bad thing about working in the Middle East for a lifetime is it can be a little bit repetitive. The good news is you don't have to be Nostradamus to see what's going to happen next. The president has decimated their military and their nuclear program, has set the stage for diplomacy, made a good faith effort for reasons that Secretary Rubio just laid out. It's impossible to predict that that's going to lead to a positive outcome, which means military forces in the offing. The UK, France, and Germany have abandoned their diplomatic facilities in Tehran. Assets are pouring into theater, and it's clear the president understands exactly what has to be done to finish the job. That's what I expect. It means an escalation to finish what remains of the Iranian capacity to ensure they can't present a threat to navigation and to U.S. interests, and certainly not develop a nuclear weapon.
26: What Democrats are having a great time saying is this a war of choice. Yeah, the president chose to confront an enemy that's been with us for 47 years. Other presidents didn't. He's not leaving it to the next president. and whether they're going to be resilient, whether they're going to be allowed to put their population through economic pain as well as physical pain, that's on them. But what we do matters. And the person who put it best is the one who knows it best, Senator Tim Sheehy. He's a Navy SEAL commander. He decided to get into politics. I don't think he loves it, but man, is he good at it. Almost every time I talk to someone military and I ask them to come on camera or talk about on the Foreign Relations Committee or Armed Services, they go, the best guy you could talk to is Tim Sheehy. So yesterday, after watching, I imagine, Democrat after Democrat get up and talk about how President Trump is losing his war, didn't accomplish anything, he thought he put it all in perspective. Now, this is long. I'm going to play two cuts of it. It is long, but it really outlines what we're doing and why we're doing it. Cut 10.
0: Yesterday, we saw the President of the United States and many others at Dover Air Force Base presiding over a ceremony that is very sacred to those of us who served, and that is a dignified return of remains from the war zone. And that process happens beginning in the war zone through Dover to the hometown of our fallen heroes. I participated in many of those ceremonies myself, to include carrying friends of mine off the plane. One of those is on this bracelet. He was cut in half by an Iranian EFP. This regime that we are fighting does not care about our partisan politics. They don't care who you voted for, who you pray to, or where you live. They want to kill all of us. This is a war of choice. The Democrats are correct. It's a war of choice that was begun by a radical, lunatic band of terrorists that took over a beautiful nation 47 years ago, took it over with brutality, force, and savagery. And the second they took it over, they didn't free their people. They didn't unleash the largest oil reserves in the world to build schools and bridges. They took it over to murder their own people and to spread their disgusting ideology across the world. And that is exactly what they have been doing.
26: And that's the main reason why Israel is doing what it's doing, because they're not fighting Arabs because they want more land. They're not looking to kill Christians. They're not looking to kill anybody. They're looking to stop Hezbollah, Hamas, Islamic Jihad, and now the Houthis from trying to destroy them, all based in the common vein is because Iran finances them. Cut 11.
0: They don't just say it and talk about it. You don't have to believe what they say. You can simply watch what they've done. They have attacked families, women, children, innocent people. They don't just attack them and kill them. They rape them. They skin them alive on camera. They celebrate it. They honor those people who do disgusting things that we would put in jail for the rest of their lives in this country. And they do it for fun, and they pay them money to do it, and they're heroes to that nation. They've done it to friends of mine. They've done it to families who've been in this chamber. And the fact that we sit here and listen to elected officials of this country defend these lunatics who want us all dead. They want all of you dead. They want all of us dead. They don't want us to disappear with the snap of a finger. They want us to be raped, burned alive, and cut into pieces. Watch the video from October 7th. That's what they want to happen from Maine to San Diego, from Seattle to Miami.
26: So that's what people have to understand. And by the way, every Democratic senator knows it. There's not one senator that doesn't know that. They've been all in briefings. They rotate through committees. Republicans are forced to. They don't hold on to chairmanships more than the cycle. And they hear it. So they know when the Democrat president, the Republican president, and they say, for the most part, every president says, let's do a deal. This is the only one says, why are we doing a deal? That JCPOA was an abomination. Give them notice before you go on inspections. They didn't even tell us what was going on at the pickaxe site. No one's even been in there. They were allowed to expire in the course of 10 years. They got immediate money unfrozen and delivered. Money was used, according to Saudi Arabian officials who know and Israeli officials, to foment terror. It goes right to Hezbollah and Hamas. They said more money's coming as we decide to do something very similar with the MOU. Cut 12.
0: They want this country turned into a burning husk of its former self. And you don't have to theorize that. That's what they do. from the 1983 barracks bombing, where 280 Marines were vaporized in a morning. From USS Cole to the Achille Laurel to every terrorist attack. From the Houthis, Hezbollah, Hamas. These are not humanitarian freedom organizations. They are death-dealing cults, and they want all of us to die brutal deaths. William Buckley was abducted in 1985, an American military officer. He was skinned alive on camera by the Iranians. American prisoners of war who were captured. They were never called prisoners of war because they were captured by lunatic terrorists, so they were not subject to the Geneva Convention. They were captured and murdered. Power drills through their brains. This is in Iraq. These are families that have dealt with this, and they've never gotten a single dime. These families have never gotten restitution, and not a single president has ever stood up to them. Love Donald Trump or hate him, love his policies, hate ICE, love ICE, whatever. There's never been a single president who has stood up to Iran and hit back. For 47 years, our troops and our families have been absorbing attack after attack after attack all over the world. And their radical ideology does not stop at the Persian Gulf. It doesn't stop at Tel Aviv. They want to do this everywhere. It's a global radical ideology. And we've been fighting it for half a century.
26: So what don't you understand? So what the president said, if the Houthis continue, he's going to unfreeze Iranian funds and he's going to be paying for the repair and the damage that they're done. And I believe we should unfreeze those funds and give restitution to everybody who's been victimized by Iran over the last 47 years. The 241 families, what's left of the Marines and their families. How about those who are on the USS Cole, although I think that was mostly Al-Qaeda. I thought it was, I'm not sure. And then the Khobar Towers, which was absolutely Hezbollah, and then we know about Hezbollah's presence in Central and South America. Who knows what they were doing there? And then what they've taken over Lebanon and what they did to us in the 1980s. And then you have their role in the Iraq War, where we're beginning to settle things down. In come the Iranians, fueling the insurgency. And then we had the EFPs, which were IEDs on steroids. I'm going to take a short time out. There's more to play from that speech, but also I want to get to what's happening here as well as something else that I know is you're passionate about. That's these data centers. In New York, they made the wrong choice, as usual, moratorium for a year. But I think there's something to be said for a way to build them and a place to put them, because that does affect everyone. The answer can't be we're not doing it. Brian Kilmeade Show.
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4: Fox News, I'm CJ Papa. President Trump attends the rescheduled White House Correspondents' Dinner tonight that was derailed by an assassination attempt back in April. Fox's Jackie Heinrich was sitting just a few feet away from the president.
18: The event tonight is going to have some new security measures. Some of those new measures include mandatory guest registration for everyone attending. It will pre-vet everyone in that room who will have to show a QR code to get in. There will also be only one entrance.
4: U.S. military pounding locations inside Iran again, but Iran...
19: It rejected a U.S. ceasefire deal presented by Iraq. Iranian and Iraqi officials tell the New York Times. The sticking point was reportedly over the Strait of Hormuz. Tehran's not interested in a temporary deal that leaves that issue unresolved.
4: Fox's Metal Rivera reporting. 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
29: I don't know if we're not better off. Said, okay, we'll take that alternative ID, bring your gas bill or your light bill or something. Because for whatever reason, this polls at 75%. We are not going to win the war against some kind of ID. It doesn't make any sense. It doesn't fix anything. But maybe you just go along with it, move to the next thing.
26: James Carville says it's an 80-20 issue. Why are we fighting it? Every Democrat fights everything, and from women, men and women's sports and all these things. It's an 80, it's a 90-10 issue. So James Carville says you're going to give them another issue. So if they pass something, if they're going to present something, the Democrats just say, this is what I need to sign off on it, and the president should take the win. The goal is just to make sure the right person wins. Now, the president wants to make a stand on mail-in voting. The problem is, in some states, a lot of red states do mail-in voting, and they do it well. So, and there's people that are going to push back. Like, I think states like Oregon and Washington really have mail-in voting. That's it. Now, the president says that's the best chance for fraud. We looked at the studies. But why don't you get voter ID first? And then go back for a degree and a qualified mail-in voting ballot, so it give qualifications in order to do it. So Carville's 100% right. I think that when it comes to the midterms, I know things are pointed to Democrats and the war is going to help Democrats because it keeps some essentials high like gas and oil. But if the president's successful with the war, that will change things. And if Democrats continue to rally around socialists, that'll help. The Republicans help themselves with redistricting. Nobody thinks they haven't. They could get up to between 8 and 12 seats. That could be the difference. So for people that tell you the die has been cast and Donald Trump is unpopular and it's not going to work, I think you are really actually putting the cart before the horse. Rahm Emanuel is running for president. I'm not sure why. He can't register anywhere. If you look at all the polls, I've never seen him even in single digits. But he also knows that running against Donald Trump might be okay in some districts, but probably is not a habit you should get into because he will be gone shortly. But the DSA, he knows, is not okay. Cut 18.
2: I just came back from Omaha. It's just in a microcosm of an example. We have a fabulous candidate, Denise Powell. They're calling her DSA Denise.
3: Yeah.
2: Making her try to distance herself from the New York 13. You know, what happens in New York 13 doesn't stay there. And her opponent just voted against the minimum wage. 70% of the people in Omaha on a referendum voted in favor of minimum wage. Now, are we going to prosecute this against the minimum wage and against his desire to be a lapdog for Donald Trump? Or is she going to have to spend precious resources distancing herself from somebody she never met and a set of policies from defunding the police, open borders, and letting criminals out of prisons? That is what the DSA stands for. And so to me, this is malpractice.
26: Of course it is. But it's not my idea. And Rahm Emanuel saying it, Governor Polis said it. You always have to qualify it and say something negative about Republicans. Just as same thing with Jamie Metzl, same thing. He'll say it, bring it up, and then bring up January 6th, which is crazy. But he does bring up the socialists are killing the party. Another thing is, they don't belong in the party. I mean, people keep pointing to the Tea Party and saying same thing. It's not the same thing. Tea Party belonged in the Republican Party. They have nominees that became senators and congressmen in the party. They're fiscally responsible. That's part of the Republican mission. But the Democrats let Bernie Sanders in. And Bernie Sanders is now got inside, got screwed twice. Remember, they put Joe Biden up because they didn't want Sanders to win. They put Hillary Clinton forward. She was actually running the DNC and screwed him. Now he's getting them all back.
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5: ABC News, I'm Sherry Preston. A 13th night of airstrikes between the U.S. and Iran, and President Trump now says he's considering even tougher attacks in the coming days.
18: Senior officials tell ABC News the options include strikes as large as Operation Epic Fury's opening days, possibly even bigger. After Iranian allied Houthis in Yemen struck two Saudi ships in the Red Sea, the president warning, if they do this again, major military punishment will be inflicted upon Iran and the Houthis.
5: ABC's Karen Waugh, President Trump's latest set of tariff hikes provoking objections from numerous countries, the move in response to the Supreme Court striking down the president's earlier tariffs. The European Union ruling today that TikTok fails to protect the privacy of minors by allowing adults to view their accounts, the action exposing children to cyberbullying and potential predatory behavior, the EU says. Another day of flash flood warnings in the east, including parts of North Carolina, where they've been pummeled by rain in recent days. This is ABC News. The Epstein files debated on Capitol Hill once again as former Barclays Bank executive Jess Staley sitting in for a closed-door hearing in the House Oversight Committee. Staley served as Jeffrey Epstein's private banker at J.P. Morgan Chase for years. He is not charged with anything. However, Democratic Congressman Robert Garcia says,
6: Mr. Staley is clearly, in our opinion, just not being truthful and flat-out lying. The reality is that he's claiming first that he had no real friendship with Jeffrey Epstein. I mean, that is just ridiculous. There is documented evidence, including in the Epstein files and numerous emails, of a decades-long friendship, and not just a friendship, references of being best friends, of close friends.
5: Getting a home loan is getting even more expensive. Freddie Mac says the average rate for a 30-year loan is up to 6.58%. Burger King is offering a new guarantee. If you don't like your Whopper, you can get it remade on the spot, and you can get your next one for free. I'm Sherry Preston, ABC News.
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3: This is a Bloomberg Money Minute. Stocks are fluctuating this morning. There's some worry about new tariffs as the U.S. starts collecting duties on imports from most major trading partners following an investigation into their alleged failure to prevent forced labor in their supply chains. Intel shares are gaining, though, the chipmaker out with a blowout sales forecast thanks to data center spending. Watch for some new tech deals. We're expecting Samsung and SK Hynix to unveil major agreements involving very large sums of money during the South Korean president's trip to Silicon Valley. Two members of Congress have introduced the AI Kill Switch Act. That would give Homeland Security the power to compel companies to act if their AI systems could cause catastrophic damage. The bill sponsors California Democratic Rep. Ted Lieu and Republican Nathaniel Moran of Texas. And it's National Tequila Day today. Lots of freebies and specials, including at Applebee's and Chili's. The industry could use the free advertising. Tequila sales have been slowing lately, partly amid tariffs. Denise Pellegrini, Bloomberg Radio.
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14: Showers hanging around this morning and the flood watch hanging on through this evening. As we get into the afternoon, throw some heat on the atmosphere. The thunderstorms becoming a little bit more widespread. Maybe some tropical downpours and localized flooding. Upper 80s with a heat index in the upper 90s. Tonight, likely showers and thunderstorms early, 72. Still some showers, thunder showers around tomorrow. Partly sunny, otherwise 88. From the Weather Channel, I'm Ray Stajic.
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0: change. And so his point is, I don't want to be in a city with this mayor, and I also don't want to be in a city with the people who voted for him, which is a very good point, right? Because I think it's alarming to think Mamdani has power because our fellow New Yorkers have given that to him.
1: The whole next generation, the 20-somethings, all are anti-Israel and, dare I say, anti-Semitic. You see the Columbia professors where his father, Mamdani's father, was a teacher, professor forever, and you see the anti-Israeli sentiment. But Lydia, for everyone at home listening around the country, the economic engine of New York City has a lot to do with Jewish-run businesses.
0: Yeah.
1: We bring so much commerce into this city and to this state. Do they really want to get rid of $75 billion worth of business?
0: Well, it's going to be interesting to see the long-term impact of this, because I think initially the thought had been once he won the primary, we would see, you know, a flood of people leaving, and then people who'd stuck it out, they would stay. But what we're seeing is people are continuing to leave the city, right? It's not just a one-and-done move. It's people saying, you know what, I've had enough. I'm fed up with this, and lifelong New Yorkers. And I think another thing that Kushner noted, and other people I've spoken with as well noted, with the pied-à-terre tax, and I think this is what's troubling. Look, a lot of these are really rich people. They can't afford to pay more taxes. But what's troubling to them is the element of sort of schadenfreude that Mamdani seems to get when he talks about taxing the rich. The way he sort of gloats about, oh, there's going to be one more invoice in your mailbox. There's really, he's giving voice to so much resentment that clearly a lot of people in this city feel against the rich, but he's not bringing people together, right? I think if it was just about affordability, maybe some of these billionaires would be okay with that, but they are actually feeling targeted, and they feel that they're not just being disrespected, but they're being forced out.
1: So, you know, it's interesting, you know, in September, the world comes here for the General Assembly, and Prime Minister Netanyahu will be here. In fact, he'll be here next week for a Lindsey Graham ceremony. And one of the first stories online with the New York Post, Mamdani is telling New Yorkers to take to the streets to protest Israeli Prime Minister Netanyahu when he comes to the city. And cops are weighing in saying, wait, we understand protest. We never had a mayor tell people to protest. You know what you're going to do? You're going to get tens of thousands, and it's going to be up to the cops, who you vilify, to control it all.
0: Yeah, and I mean, even just on the ground, we're seeing cops are so much less inclined to take action because they are aware that Mamdani doesn't have their back. And isn't it interesting, Brian, that we're seeing on the left, whether it was Tim Walz urging people to protest ICE, this is kind of a new phenomenon that you're urging people to get more revved up, to get angrier. And I guarantee you there will be some sort of incident. And then, of course, Mamdani can capitalize on that. But I think this is sort of the Israel derangement syndrome. Like, I'm not saying that Israel is always perfect, but there's so much vehemence directed just against Israel and just against Netanyahu. And you think Mamdani was one of the first to call out Maduro for being arrested. He thought that was an overreach. So he was upset when one dictator was arrested. He's been pretty mum on Hamas and any other war criminal, but for some reason, the one person he wants to signal out. And you think about all of the horrible people who come to the UN Assembly, all the people from Iran, people have blood on their hands. He's not calling them out. It's literally just Netanyahu. And I think so many of the Jewish leaders are just, they're getting sick of it.
1: And keep in mind, he's socialist. But yet he can't tell anybody what the threshold is when your taxes go up. What is working class? And he said, anyone who works for a living, you know those billionaires? They probably work 60, 70 hours a week. So they work for a living, and they pay their bills. So here's a little bit more from Bill Ackman, cut 30.
2: I hope Mamdani can be a better mayor, but ideologically, I don't think socialism is the answer. The socialist and the Marxist experiment has killed millions of people, literally killed millions of people. Now, so that's not to say that the points he makes about, you know, apartment affordability, rents, etc., he's entirely right. But the way to solve that problem, you know, by freezing rents on half the renters, you're driving up rents on the other half. You know, there are buildings in New York that are comprised of rent-stabilized units, and where those people got a two-year rent freeze, and free market units, where those people, their rents had to go up in order for the landlord to cover their, you know, costs that have, you know, inflated because half his rent roll, you know, is fixed for the next 2 years.
1: So these, the way he used to solve the problem. Housing's a problem, but his way to do that is to

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2: News. I'm Therese Crowley. Ready for more pain? After 13 nights of CENTCOM airstrikes, President Trump suggests Iran hasn't felt enough pain yet to make a deal. So he's weighing a massive new attack, bigger than Epic Fury, to get them to the table.
3: They would like to do something, but I say they're not ready yet. They need more of the same.
2: The president also saying he'll use frozen Iranian assets to pay for any damage to ships and Gulf neighbors. Iran's foreign minister warning the chaos from that confiscation won't be pretty or peaceful. President Trump braving a threat environment tonight, the rescheduled White House Correspondents' Dinner at the D.C. Waldorf tonight after the attempt on his life at the April Hilton dinner.
4: The Secret Service has investigated roughly 10,000 threat cases so far this year alone. That's a 40% increase compared to this time last year.
2: Fox's Christina Coleman. 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
7: Our Friday afternoon continuing with the shower thunderstorm threat. I think as we continue to push on through midday, early afternoon, just a few showers, better chance toward dinner time. And with a flood watch in place, still the rich tropical moisture could unleash some tropical downpours. Upper 80s feeling like the upper 90s. Likely showers and thunderstorms early tonight, 72. Saturday, still a few showers, thunder showers, 88. From the Weather Channel, Ray Stajic.
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9: We are back. Just a quick reminder, I'm going to be going on the road in the fall for Uniting the States, a book that you could pre-order right now. And when I do that, October 13th will be the day. That weekend, I'm going to be live on stage, and I'll be in Red Bank, New Jersey, Uniting the States tour, bringing these history to life, talking about our country in year 250, and the next day at Westbury Music Fair. 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And then, of course, I'll be in Jacksonville, WOKV, pay attention. I'll be in Clearwater, New Jersey. I'll be in Clearwater, Florida, that same weekend in November, and finishing up in St. Louis, Missouri. So KFTK will have a chance to see all of you in person.
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10: ABC News, I'm Sherry Preston. 16-year-old Colt Gray pleaded guilty to all 55 counts in a deadly school shooting 2 years ago. He faces a minimum of life in prison, but a judge must decide if he will be eligible for parole. Two adults and two students killed at Appalachie High in that shooting. Another round of tariffs coming from the White House this morning, affecting about 99% of all imported items in the U.S. and leaving many Americans wondering what their costs will be now.
11: If you're a company, especially a small business, they say, what are we actually paying here? What is the rate? So that's one part of this uncertainty. The other part is, does it mean that those companies that had started to kind of accept the status quo, as they face higher costs, which we've talked about from the beginning, that means importers are paying more for products. Do they absorb those or do they pass them down?
10: ABC's Elizabeth Schulze. Drones carrying explosives targeting a city in northern Iraq where U.S. forces are stationed as the conflict flares once again, the U.S. and Iran exchanging fire for another night. This is ABC News. The district attorney in Jackson County, Mississippi, Angel Myers McElrath, is speaking out for the first time since the death of 18-year-old Nolan Wells.
12: She met last week with Wells' parents, who pledged to allow investigators to examine his phone, which he left behind in a boat during a July 4th trip with friends to Horn Island. Few details have been released, but the district attorney says that's by design.
13: The pressure for answers does not change what the work requires. Our responsibility to Nolan and our community is to complete this investigation thoroughly, carefully, without compromise.
10: It's ABC Chief Investigative Correspondent Aaron Katursky reporting there. A slow-moving storm system bringing forecasts of multi-day flooding to the Carolinas. An inch per hour of rains possible from Charleston to Wilmington, including Myrtle Beach. Midwest Poultry Services recalling nearly 1.5 million cartons of eggs due to potential salmonella. Many of the eggs sold are at Kroger's. I'm Sherry Preston, ABC News.
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15: This is a Bloomberg Money Minute. The World Cup tournament gave the U.S. economy a pretty nice boost last month. Despite lower factory production, worsening supply chain delays, and higher costs for just about everything, U.S. business activity in June expanded at the fastest pace in 8 months. And that's thanks in large part to all the money being spent on hotels, meals, transportation, sightseeing, and more for the World Cup and the events leading up to the July 4th celebrations. On Wall Street, stocks today are trying to bounce back from yesterday's massive sell-off triggered by worries about overspending on AI. And despite help from oil prices falling back to below $90 a barrel, chipmaker stocks are all lower again today despite Intel putting out a blowout forecast. But right now, the Dow is up 0.25%. The NASDAQ down about 0.33%. The S&P also up 0.25%. And shares of Verizon about 3% higher and added more wireless and broadband customers last quarter. Tom Busby, Bloomberg Radio.
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21: Our Friday afternoon continuing with the shower thunderstorm threat. I think as we continue to push on through midday, early afternoon, just a few showers, better chance toward dinner time. And with a flood watch in place, still the rich tropical moisture could unleash some tropical downpours. Upper 80s feeling like the upper 90s. Likely showers and thunderstorms early tonight, 72. Saturday, still a few showers, thunder showers, 88. From the Weather Channel, Ray Stajic.
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23: I don't know if we're not better off. Said, okay, we'll take that alternative ID, bring your gas bill or your light bill or something. Because for whatever reason, it's polls at 75%. We are not going to win the war against some kind of ID. It doesn't make any sense. It doesn't fix anything. But maybe you just go along with it and move to the next thing.
24: Shame.
9: Yes, that would be great. It would be great if the Democrats didn't fight everything Trump was trying to do. Maybe they would fight on mail-in voting or some element of the Save America Act. What if they came back and just said, all right, the voter ID will go for, but the problem is when it gets rid of mail-in voting, there's some red states that do a great job on it, and Oregon's always done it. Washington State lives for it. Alaska, I think Senator Murkowski said at some point, some people in Alaska would have to go 1,000 miles to vote in person. So to me, they could have get something done here, and Senator Thune says he can't. It's crazy, I think. Doug Schoen joins us now. Doug, welcome back. I just thought I wanted to see your comment about Carville. That seems to be something. Carville says it's an 80-20 issue. Let's not get caught up in it. What do you think would have done in past decades? In past decades, wouldn't they have worked something out?
0: Yes. And again, I don't see what's so intrusive or invasive in asking someone to show ID to vote. Now, I agree with you, Brian, on mail-in ballots. I think there are lots of reasons why mail-in ballots are good in encouraging democracy, and I certainly am against any efforts to retard abilities of citizens to vote using the mail. But candidly, why is it that we need IDs to get into football stadiums frequently or sports arenas, and you can vote without it? It doesn't make a lot of sense to me.
9: Yeah, I mean, it's an 80-20 issue, so I will see. And then I'm finding out that, you know, I'm just thinking things are going to be worked out behind the scenes. And if I'm Trump, I say, just get me voter ID, proof of citizenship, voter ID. And then I go back and try to do something on mail-in ballots. I would just see what's possible rather than try to get everything.
0: I completely agree. Trump needs victories now, given that the war in Iran has no discernible end date. Inflation is increasing. Gas prices are rising. I think Trump needs victories, not more fights.
9: So let's talk about some of the pushback since you last came on. Van Jones has weighed in about the direction of his party. Bill Maher has weighed in about the direction of his party. And this is what Howard Enten said on CNN when it comes to the polls. And everyone just assumes the party out of power is going to do well in the midterms, by the way. Cut 25.
1: Where were we back in 2006 when, of course, Democrats are going back on to win the House? They were up by 12 in an average of those two polls. How about 2018? They were up by an average of 10 in those two polls. Look at where that average is now. Well less than half of either the level of 2018 and 2006. Way down there. Yes, they're ahead. But they're ahead. I have to shrink down on the screen. They're ahead by only 4 points, which is significantly less than what we saw in 2018 and 2006 when Democrats took back the House. So, as I said, this is an uh-oh. This is a warning sign. While, yes, Democrats are ahead, not by anywhere near the margin they were in prior wave years.
9: So what do you think, Doug?
0: I think that when the Democratic Party has a lower favorability and a higher negative than President Trump, the point that Harry Enten is making is almost certainly correct. I still think the Democrats are odds-on bet to win the House, probably not at this point the Senate, but this is not as it's standing or appearing to be a wave election yet. There certainly is time. The developments in the world and in the economy are not good for the Republicans, but my party doesn't have a message, and we have all these far-left candidates who give the Republicans a convenient target.
9: It really does, and it makes it, this is what Speaker Johnson said, it's going to be common sense versus crazy. That's going to be the theme. And what I've always, and if you want a program, the only people with a program are the socialists. Get rid of the Senate, get rid of the president, defund the Pentagon. Okay, that's their program. Until I hear what Democrats are going to do, I'm going to go with the DSA.

0: today on the Eric Erickson Show. He's the host of On Point with Victor, a former candidate for Congress, a motivational speaker, cancer survivor, and a proud American of Mexican descent. Filling in for Eric today, Victor Armendariz.
1: Hola, mi gente. Hello, ladies and gentlemen. It's Victor Armendariz here with you today. It has been a while. It's been a while, and I'm so thankful to Eric for trusting me to sit in this wonderful, I have to say, thank you, Eric, for getting a new chair in the studio today because, man, this is much nicer than last time. but thank you to Eric for trusting me to sit behind this awesome microphone for his show. Ladies and gentlemen, if you are not familiar with me, you're going to be in a treat for today. Now, I only have 3 hours. I have a lot that I want to say because there's a lot you need to hear. I am one of those. You're going to find out real quick. I am not a sycophant for any political party. I darn sure am not a sycophant for the Democrats. You couldn't pay me enough money to vote for today's Democrat. Doesn't mean that maybe down the road they won't get, you know, change. I mean, get back to the Kennedy type Democrats because they're sure not that today. I have family that ran away from socialism. I know what socialism looks like. So, today's Democrats, they've lost their mind. But I'm also not going to be a sycophant for the Republicans. What I am is an American, a proud American. I have the Mexican descent. Yes. Am I so proud of my heritage? Yes. This country, the United States, that's my country. That's number one. I'm an American before anything. And folks, I you're going to find out how much I love this country because you're going to hear it through what I tell you and how I view things. Because when I talk about topics of the day and I talk about the news and I talk about Washington, I do it through the lens of what's right for America, what's right for the people of this country. And yes, the citizen is the most important people of this country. And I can sit here with authority, as Cartman on South Park likes to say. I can sit here and talk to you straight. I'm going to tell you things straight because the point of view that I have, listen, if you grew up like I did, and those of you who don't know me, and again, I'm Victor Armendariz, filling in for Eric Erickson, the Eric Erickson Show. I do a little show. It's called the Victor Armendariz Show, and you can find me anywhere. But my background, I grew up watching a father live the American dream, chase the dream, live the dream, achieve the dream. I got to see that firsthand because I have a father that came to this country legally. He came the right way. He did things right. He had to wait in line. He had to wait in line to get here. And once he got here, he had to renew visas and do that every few months or whatever the time frame is. He had to do all the right things so that he could, once he got here, that he could stay here. And then he got a job and then he had two, three jobs. I mean, my dad worked three jobs at one time until maybe I was almost a teenager. But I got to see my dad come here to chase the American dream. I got to grow up watching him chase an American dream. You know what my dad didn't do? He didn't stay in Mexico and chase the Mexican dream. You know why? Because there's not a Mexican dream. There's no French dream. There's no European dream unless you dream of socialism, which apparently the Democrat Party is doing today. But no, I got to witness a man who worked his fingers to the bone so that he could provide for my mother and provide for me and my siblings. And it was just a great thing to see. So the views that I have and what I bring to the table for you today, for all of you listening all over this wonderful, wonderful, wonderful country of ours, you're going to hear I come from the view of I've seen the American dream in action. I've seen somebody who couldn't speak the language, who had to learn the language and assimilate and a father that I have and a mother that helped him along the way. And folks, my parents have been married for 65 or 67 years or something like that. They're going to kill me now because I'm giving out ages. Well, that was just their anniversary. But anyway, I have this, what I feel like is a great point of view that a lot of people need to hear. Because one of the biggest things today is immigration. We know about the immigration fight. We saw what Joe Biden did. We saw what Kamala Cackling Harris, listen, the dementia patient who couldn't make his way out of the Rose Garden without getting lost, Joe Biden. Cackling Harris, who can't say anything without giving you a 10-minute word salad dissertation. Those two opened the border. At first, let me tell you something. As a brown dude, as a Hispanic, and my father would tell me this to you growing up, and when I was growing up, and then my father being here as a new American, was told all the time, you have to be a Democrat. You have to be a Democrat. You have to. You're brown. You're Hispanic. You have to be a Democrat. Yeah, whatever. Today's Democrat Party's lost their mind. So when I see all of the and what's going on today with Biden and Kamala, when they opened the borders, when they did that, they slapped people like my father right across the face, because my father had to earn his right to be here and do all the right things to be in this wonderful country. And then along comes Biden and Kamala, and they just slap him in the face and said, forget all that hard work you did. You had to wait in line to be here, and you had to renew visas and you did everything right. And then you actually became a productive member of society. And then through your green card access, you worked here and you paid taxes and you did everything right. Then you became a citizen. You became a citizen of the country. And now Joe Biden and Kamala, they come along a few years ago and open the border. And then they start saying now your Democrat Party still to this day treats the illegal alien better than they treat people like my dad who earned it and came here the right way. And yes, you're going to hear me say illegal alien, because I'm not afraid to say it. You know, I'm known on my show as the Mexican not afraid to be American. And there's a reason for that, because I'm not afraid to tell you the truth. And it's called illegal alien. There's none of this undocumented mess. And I feel like I can say, look, I've got family all throughout Mexico, still to this day. In fact, some of them are probably listening right now. and yes, they agree with me. I'll get into some where I saw firsthand under Biden and Kamala. I was in Mexico, folks. I go 2-3 times a year. And one of the places I go every year is right down, right by the border of Guatemala. That's the gateway for everybody in the world that wants to come to the United States. And under Biden Kamala, all the bad people, there were some good, of course. But a lot of the bad people, they all come up through Guatemala, they come across into Mexico, and they shepherd their way up until to the United States border, and then they come in. And so I saw a lot of this on firsthand, so I'll get into some of that too today and tell you some of the things that I saw and the conversations that I had with my family who lives down there. I have family and friends who live near the Guatemalan border. They live in a city where when these caravans came up, they were the first ones to see the type of people that were coming up mixed in with. Of course, you had some people that just want to work and they wanted to better themselves. Of course, and that are not all bad. Even Trump never said they were all bad. I don't care what the media told you. President Trump never told you they were all bad. But even those people that come up, even the good ones, among them were really bad ones. And my family and some friends I have saw it firsthand. Because they lived in a city that all these people, when they came across the border, it's one of the first cities they reached. And it's a city called Tapachula. For anybody that's trying to fact check me, and if Media Matters out there trying to fact check me, you can look it up on a map. But they would come over and they'd reach a city in Mexico called Tapachula. And these were just some bad hombres. Yes, Trump was not wrong when he said that. And so I'll get into some of that today, folks. There's so much I want to get to. Because, with only 3 hours, believe it or not, folks, it goes by quick. It goes by quick. So, but when you look, and I'm going to talk about this, because ICE is another thing right now that seems to be a touchy situation. And I will tell you this as a radio host that has the background that I have, my Mexican background. I get this question all the time, every day almost. What do I feel about ICE? What are my thoughts on ICE? And I'm going to give you those. I'm going to give you, stay tuned today, and I'm going to give you my view on ICE. Are they perfect? No. Are they a law enforcement agency? Yes. Do they have a job to do, and have they always done this job? Yes. In fact, under Obama, they loved ICE. Even under Biden, they didn't use ICE under Biden, so that doesn't count. But Obama used ICE, and nobody had a problem with it. President Trump comes along, and basically he's doing the same thing that Obama did, and now all you guys have a problem with it. So I will give you some truths that you probably don't hear a lot. And again, it's just because of the view I can bring you, the life experience I can bring you. So, but oh my goodness, folks, we have so much to get to. Now, listen, if you want to be a part of the show today, it's a good chance. And I know some of you who listen to me on the Victor Armendariz show, I know you like to call in. So 877-97-ERIC. 737-7425. I'm more than happy to take your calls today, folks. I'm going to get on rants, and I'm going to get up. Look, I basically live on a soapbox, because when you're as tall as I am, you pretty much have to take a box around with you, because, you know, people don't say me much. But I will have a lot to say today, and I'm going to just have fun doing it. But if you want to call, I will do my best. I'm going to do my best, because it's Friday. It's Friday today, and I like to do Anything Goes Friday. So now's your chance. If you wanted to be part of the show and ask me some questions, you can do that today. I will do my best to get, with the help of the wonderful producer sitting in across from me, we're going to, we'll do some calls today if we can. I want to talk a little bit about ICE and some of the positions that I take, because I get that question a lot. And so when it comes to, listen, folks, here's one of the things you got to remember. You got to remember this. And please, in fact, I want you to do this as a listener. When we go to the first break, I want you to do this. Get yourself a pen. Get yourself a pad. You're going to want to take notes. You're going to want to take notes today. If you're driving, then by golly, you know, if you got a voice thing and you got a headless set and you don't have to hold your phone, then you can dictate yourself some notes. But I don't want anybody getting in any accidents or anything. And I don't want to tell you to break the law. So don't you pick up your phones or try to write anything while you're driving. But those of you who are just happen to be listening and you're hanging out and you're able to grab yourself a pen and paper, because you're going to want to take some notes today. Trust me, you will, because of some of the things I'm going to have to say that you probably haven't heard. But here's one of the things. And if you've got friends out there that are anti-ICE and anti-law enforcement, you can have a conversation with them. And here's one of the first things you got to tell them. Everything that President Trump is doing today and ICE, the law agency ICE with Mullins and the other guy that I'm going to forget his name right now, who worked under Obama and got medals under Obama, Tom Holman. He got medals and awards under Obama for doing the same thing that he's doing now. And under Obama, Tom Holman, who enforced immigration under Obama, he got awards. Under President Trump, he's getting his life threatened. How does that make sense to you, folks? How does that make sense to you? So here's the thing you got to remember. Here's the number one note you should write down. When somebody comes at you and they're like, I'm anti-ICE and ICE is this and blah, blah, blah, and shame on law enforcement, let's abolish it. You tell them, the only thing, there's no new law was written. Congress can't pass gas, let alone pass a new law. So they haven't done squat. So there's no new immigration law. Nothing has been passed since President Trump has been president. So I'm just telling you, folks, you're going to want to hear what I've got to say next, and you're going to want to write this down, because everything going on now has been on the books for I don't know how many years. Folks, listen, I'm not angry. I'm just right.
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7: News. I'm Therese Crowley. Just as President Trump reveals he's weighing a massive new attack to get Iran to the table bigger than Epic Fury, word that Israel Prime Minister Netanyahu will visit the White House Monday. President Trump tells Axios Iran hasn't felt enough pain yet to make a deal.
8: They got some evil intentions. We cannot let them have a nuclear weapon.
7: And Ukraine President Zelensky visits the White House Tuesday after Russia's foreign minister told the U.S. they're ready to revisit peace proposals. 16-year-old Appalachian High School shooter Colt Gray pleads guilty to all 55 counts for killing two classmates and two teachers, injuring nine more. The non-negotiated plea means there was no deal with prosecutors. Georgia judge will decide life with or without parole. His dad, Colin, about to be sentenced for 27 counts. 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
1: Hey, ladies and gentlemen, it's Victor Armendariz in for the awesome Eric Erickson. All right, so ICE, when we're talking about immigration and things like this, folks, what I want you to understand, and this, I really, really want you to get this point, so you can use it when you run across people. And listen, when people argue with you, don't argue with people, and don't be mean. Don't be a Democrat. This is something that I want you to take from me today. Don't be a Democrat. Don't act like a Democrat. Don't be a militant. Don't do what the other side does. You know, as a conservative, as a libertarian, as an independent, you don't have to be like the other side or a Republican or whatever you want to call it. You know, to me, when you talk about a big tent, it really is the Republican Party, because you can be a conservative, you can be a conservatarian, you can be a libertarian, you can be an independent, and you can realize that right now in today's world, the Republican Party is the party that's going to do things that's going to help your wallet. It's going to help. Now, I know there are issues going on, but it's still, you got to remember who put us in this mess that you begin with when it comes to inflation and high prices. That was the Democrat Party. They did it on purpose. What Donald Trump is doing, President Trump, for the most part, he's trying to stop a rogue regime from being able to kill lots of people. And so, yeah, we're having some stubborn inflation mostly because of diesel prices, because of fuel prices. Once that situation is done, things are going to get better, and they'll get better fast. And you know, and later in the show, I will talk about tariffs. Because, folks, I am not a Ivy League scholar. I am not an intellectual. I'm just not. I'm just a normal guy who had to work all his life. Most of my life, I've had more than one job at one time. And that's just the way it is. And yeah, I didn't go through some fancy college. I went to a college I could afford, because I didn't want to be saddled with debt from college loans. So I didn't do that. And my wonderful father, he's the one that told me, hey, look, no, you don't do loans. They'll only bite you in the rear when you're trying to make it after college. And he couldn't have been more right. So here's the thing. When you look at immigration law, the people in Washington, what has become known as the swamp, your Democrats, your Republicans, your career politicians, your bureaucrats, all these people in Washington, and mainly I'm talking about Congress. So your House members, your Senate members, the career politicians that have been there forever. These people made the very laws that President Trump is implementing. You know, as the executive branch, you take what the legislative branch gives you. The legislative branch puts out the laws. The executive branch enforces the laws. And so everything President Trump is doing is on the books. So if you have a problem with immigration, if you have a problem with ICE deporting illegals, your beef is not with President Trump. Your beef are with the people you keep sending to Congress. Most of you out there vote for the same person over and over and over. And I don't know what it is. Maybe it's the name you know, or you just get stuck in a rut and you just can't seem to get out. Or you're one of those Democrats that's married to the letter D. And I will tell you that, folks, the letter D in DNA does not stand for Democrat. It doesn't. I promise it doesn't. So, all right, folks, listen, I am filling in for Eric. I'm Victor Armendariz, and when we get back, I got a whole lot more coming about immigration.
2: ABC News, I'm Sherry Preston. New numbers just out this morning show that the country has surpassed 2025's record-breaking tally for measles, with more than 2,300 cases and 5 months left to go in the year. 16-year-old Colt Gray has entered a guilty plea to all 55 counts in a deadly shooting nearly 2 years ago at Appalachie High School in Florida. In March, a jury convicted Gray's father on charges because he gave his son the rifle used in the shootings. A slow-moving storm system bringing worries of widespread flooding to the Carolinas this weekend.
3: Charleston to Wilmington today finds themselves in a level 3 out of 4, so that's where some of the heaviest rain will be falling. We're talking about 3-inch-per-hour rainfall rates possible. That includes Myrtle Beach right in the center of it. We've seen these heavy showers. Obviously, we know what this front can do. It's taken its sweet time getting through, and we're going to see this all the way through Saturday afternoon.
2: ABC's Ginger Z, stocks edging higher, oil prices dipping for the first time in a week amid more heavy fighting in the Mideast. This is ABC News. ICE swooping up another person, this one a flight attendant, says ABC's Jim Ryan.
4: Southwest Airlines flight attendant Lorenzo Thompson was finishing a work trip when he was taken into custody as he stepped off a flight in Nashville. Immigration and Customs Enforcement says Thompson came to the U.S. from Jamaica in 2021, but overstayed his six-month visa. The Transport Workers Union is standing behind Thompson, and a GoFundMe page set up by a friend has raised $41,000 for his legal fees. Jim Ryan, ABC News.
2: The Democrats are getting ready to lock in the party's 2028 presidential nominating schedule today after years of a calendar led by either Iowa or New Hampshire. Either South Carolina or Nevada are expected to go first. The Dems say they're trying to give greater influence to states that better mirror the party's diverse coalition. How often do you get a deal like this? Burger King offering a new guarantee. If you don't like the Whopper you order, you can get one remade on the spot and get your next one for free. Sherry Preston, ABC News.
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7: 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We will share a few factors that won't show up on the balance sheet on the Old Farmer's Almanac Radio Report. With more practical tips and useful advice, this is the Old Farmer's Almanac Radio Report for Friday, July 24th, the 205th day of the year. Actress Kristen Chenoweth has a birthday, and 345,000 amperes of electricity were measured in a lightning strike in Pittsburgh, Pennsylvania on this day in 1947. A recent survey by Kent State University has found that man's best friend might be due for an upgrade to a family's best friend. The study indicates that kids who have a close bond with a dog tend to have better relationships with parents. The causal link isn't clear, but researchers suspect a positive feedback loop in which each relationship reinforces the other. They also confirm something else we already knew: having a non-judgmental friend is soothing to the soul. Dogs prove to have a great calming effect on kids in stressful situations. That's the Old Farmer's Almanac Radio Report. Learn more at almanac.com.
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9: Our Friday afternoon, continuing with the shower thunderstorm threat. I think as we continue to push on through midday, early afternoon, just a few showers, better chance toward dinner time. And with a flood watch in place, still the rich tropical moisture could unleash some tropical downpours. Upper 80s feeling like the upper 90s. Likely showers and thunderstorms early tonight, 72. Saturday, still a few showers, thunder showers, 88. From the Weather Channel, Ray Staging.
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0: Filling in for Eric today, Victor Armendariz.
1: Hola, mi gente. Yes, my people. You know, when I was growing up, my dad, if I brought home good grades from school or if I did anything good, my dad would go, oh, you are my people. But the minute I brought home something bad, a bad grade, bad mark, or I got in trouble, my dad would look at my mom, he'd look at me, look at my mom, and go, you are your mama's people. And he'd walk away and leave her to deal with the issue. And yeah, that's how it was. Oh my goodness, ladies and gentlemen, I am loving this. Again, thank you to Eric Erickson for allowing me to sit behind this microphone and be with you today. I am Victor Armendariz. If you want to find me, folks, you can just spell the name correct, Victor. V-I-C-T-O-R. Last name is A-R-M-E-N-D-A-R-I-Z. And you can find me all over the place. You can use that wonderful, amazing thing in your pocket that you can't let go of, which is your phone. And you can find me all over the place. So, all right. So I've got more I want to tell you about this immigration, but I have to just pause here for a second. I'm seeing some stuff come across the wires here, and I have to comment on this. You guys all know, especially you listeners, you are all astute people. I know you must know who James Carville is. Now, are you like me, and just are you convinced, because I am, this guy has got to have multiple personalities. I mean, he's got to, I don't know if there's some, what's going on with him. Because 10 minutes ago, and not really, yeah, but like a month ago, he's screaming and propping up Plattner, you know, the dude with the Nazi tattoo. You know, the Democrats who they'll call you a Nazi for disagreeing with them, but they'll actually go find a Nazi sympathizer to be their candidate for senator. Do you know how precious it is to be senator? I mean, being a senator, one of 100, is about as big deal as being president of the country almost. I mean, that's a big deal. And the Democrats, while they'll make fun of anybody who disagrees with him, or if you dare vote for a Republican, and trust me, folks, it's not President Trump. It doesn't matter if who's next, if it's President Vance or President Rubio or President DeSantis or President Armendariz. It wouldn't matter. The Democrats, the playbook is set. Donald Trump is just the easy guy to make evil. They're going to do the same thing with no matter who comes next. So you can write this down in your notebook or your notes that you're taking today. You can write this down, that it doesn't matter who the next Republican is. They will all be treated like Donald Trump. It'll be the end of the world. They're going to kill everyone. They're going to dirty the water, dirty the planet, dirty the air, and kill you. That's the Democrats' plan. That's everything you're seeing them do to Trump. They're going to try to do. That's the playbook. And if you think going after President Trump with these 34 bogus counts, felony, blah blah blah, if you think that's a rarity, no. They're going to go. Whoever is the next Republican to stick their head up and that has a chance to become president, the Democrat Party will do the same thing. And it's going to get worse because the people that are taking over the Democrat Party, they have lost their ever-loving minds. And they're all in on socialism. And you want to know, well, I'm going to get into this later. I don't want to get ahead of myself. But what I wanted to say about James Carville, I just saw something come across the wires. So a month ago or so, James Carville was telling you how great Plattner is. Who cares about his Nazi tattoo? Who cares about his abuse of clearly his misogyny? That didn't matter. He was going to be a good Democrat and beat Collins and give power to the Democrats. That's what Carville was saying. And then a couple of days ago or so, Carville comes out, and now all of a sudden he's against Democrat socialist. He's, oh, these young whippersnappers, they think they know more than us old farts. Yeah, well, that's your party, buddy. So he was okay with the Nazi guy, the tattoo wearing womanizing guy. But then he has a problem with the young, up-and-coming socialist. And now he's out today, if I saw this correctly, because, again, I was just glancing at the headlines. He's out there saying, okay, Democrats, stop fighting on voter ID. Stop fighting on voter ID. So I do believe he's got some mental issues going on. I really do. I mean, I totally expect, I would not be surprised if one day in the next, month or so, that James Carville starts dressing up like a girl or a woman I shouldn't say that. Bad host. No, I do think this guy's got some things going on. He's all over the place. But now he's coming out, it looks like, and he's telling the Democrat Party. Now let me tell you why he's doing this, ladies and gentlemen. The only reason that Carville is coming out trying to tell the Democrats to stop fighting voter ID laws is because he's seen the numbers. He's seen the polling. And this

0: power. That man wants the Democrats to have all the power. He would love a one-party rule system because he would love all the power, because he's still buddy-buddies with all of them. And so they probably should listen to him, because he knows that being the Democrat Party being against voter ID is a losing issue for them. And if the Republicans were smart, they would keep talking about this, not in terms of we need to make everybody that's already registered. See, one of the problems with the SAVE Act, or Voter ID Act, or whatever they're calling it these days, is that you don't want to force people like me and you and my dad, especially somebody like my dad who had to go through what he went through to become a citizen, now to be a citizen and have already assimilated, and now he's on the, you know, he's on the backside of life. He's on the back nine, let's say. You shouldn't have to go to somebody like my dad and say, I'm going to make you re-show your passport or re-show your or reprove your citizen. We don't want to disturb. There's no need to do that. You just need to have an ID to vote. There's nothing wrong. My dad, when he is, I shouldn't say this, but my dad is 91 years old. He will not miss a vote. He will not miss a vote. It can be a special election. It can be a general election. It can be a midterm election. And he will not miss a vote. That's my 91-year-old dad. And so when he goes to vote, you know what he's got? He makes sure that he has his ID handy and ready to go. So if my 91-year-old dad, who still has an accent, even though he'll tell you he doesn't, but he does, if he can show his ID, have it ready. He walks in to the voting booth with a hand, with the ID in his hand. So when he walks into the actual voting library or school or wherever it is, his ID is in his hand. If he can do it, so can you. And you know, if you are a fellow minority, now I'm speaking to you here behind this microphone as a minority. If you're a fellow minority, a brown person, a black person, a yellow, whatever, if you are a fellow minority, one of my minority brethren, you ought to be very, very ticked off that today's Democrat Party thinks you're too stupid to know how to carry an ID. Today's party, folks, today's Democrat Party, if you're, especially if you're black, man, you guys have been abused by the Democrat Party for years. And why you still let them abuse you, I don't know. I don't know. And now they want to, you know, they're done abusing. Well, they're not done abusing the black folks. The black folks just don't seem to care. So now they're on trying to abuse the Hispanic vote. My brown brethren, and it's really ticking me off. So, folks, why would you join and stay with a party that thinks you're too dumb to carry an ID? We'll be back, folks.
1: Those who love him, listen to find out what he's going to say next. Those who disagree with him, also listen to see what he's going to say next. It's the Eric Erickson Show.
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5: Fox News. I'm Therese Crowley. Just as President Trump reveals he's weighing a massive new attack to get Iran to the table bigger than epic fury, word that Israel Prime Minister Netanyahu will visit the White House Monday. President Trump tells Axios Iran hasn't felt enough pain yet to make a deal.
6: They got some evil intentions. We cannot let them have a nuclear weapon.
5: And Ukraine President Zelensky visits the White House Tuesday after Russia's foreign minister told the U.S. they're ready to revisit peace proposals. 16-year-old Appalachian High School shooter Colt Gray pleads guilty to all 55 counts for killing two classmates and two teachers, injuring nine more. The non-negotiated plea means there was no deal with prosecutors. Georgia judge will decide life with or without parole. His dad, Colin, about to be sentenced for 27 counts. 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
12: A flood watch remains in place here through this evening as a stalled-out front brings widespread showers and storms, posing the threat for flash flooding. 87 muggy here this afternoon with a good chance of storms. 72 our low tonight. Keep scattered showers and storms as we move through the weekend. A drier, hotter pattern takes shape early next week. Richard DeWedding at the Weather Channel.
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1: Hey, ladies and gentlemen, I am Victor Armendariz. I got a little show called Victor Armendariz Show. So if you're wondering, who is this? This doesn't sound like Eric. No, folks, listen, I try to fill Eric's shoes, but it's tough to do, man. He's about 2 feet taller than me, so it's not easy. I'm Victor Armendariz, A-R-M-E-N-D-A-R-I-Z. Correctly, and you can find me. It's Victor Armendariz Show. I'm on Facebook. I'm on Instagram. I'm on X. I might be a couple of other places that I don't know. Listen, folks, I will always be honest with you. Always honest with the listeners. I don't like social media. I think social media rots the brain. And if you're spending 2, 3, 4, 5 hours a day on social media, I implore you to cut it in half. And when the weekend comes, I implore you to turn it off. It will do your soul some good. And when Sunday comes, do me a favor. Please step into a church. It's going to do you much better than going down rabbit holes on social media. Oh my gosh, I could do a whole show on the problems with social media, but I will not do that. But anyway, so look me up, folks. I would really appreciate it. I would really appreciate it if you could find me, follow me, Facebook, Instagram, X, and all those places. It's I'm Victor Armendariz or Victor Armendariz Show. You can find me. I'm listed there several ways. I would appreciate it. So thank you. All right. So one of the things I want to get into, I will wrap up the immigration talk. Now, I've got a couple of sound bites I want you guys to hear, so this is going to be good. But then I'm going to get to some socialism. You know how the Democrats and these people on the left constantly want to rewrite history. Well, you know this little history moment in time, if you go way back and go, 250 years ago or so, there was a guy that rode a horse, Paul Revere. And he went riding through the streets and screaming, "Hey, the British are coming, the British are coming." You know what they need to do now? We're going to need another Revere. We're going to need another Revere to come through the streets. Now, I don't know if you want to do it on a horse. I mean, if it's me, I'm going to do it in a big, bad V8. Yeah, I like V8s. I know gas is high, but I know at some point gas is going to come down so I can keep feeding the beast. I have a V10. I have a V10. I'm very proud of it. And I call it the Beast, and it gets about 7 miles to the gallon. So I don't drive it a lot, but I do like to drive it. So maybe a big V10, a big V8 needs to come barreling down the road, and we need to be screaming, "The socialists are coming, the socialists are coming." Because, ladies and gentlemen, if you know, you've been told all your life, "Oh, that could never happen here, that could never happen in the United States." Yeah, it could, because when you have a group of people that take over from within. Now, I want you to understand something. My grandmother, who's not here anymore with us, but I'm sure she's watching down, and in Spanish, she's probably got some really good words for me. But my grandmother from Mexico, she told me one time, she goes, "What will change the United..." Now, she told me in Spanish, and I'm not going to do that because a lot of you don't speak Spanish, so I won't do that. But she told me that she said, "Listen, the United States will change when the people figure out how to take over from within." That was my grandmother. My grandmother said that. She doesn't even live in this country, never has lived in this country, couldn't speak English. She lives in Mexico, well, when she was alive. But I would visit her every year. She would visit me and our family every year. And she would say, "What will change the United States is when people take it over from within." And I didn't know back then what she meant by that, but I sure know what she means now. I sure know what she means now, because if you look and pay attention, and I implore you guys, I know you listeners pay attention, but you probably have friends that don't. So that's why I asked you when I do this show to take out a notepad and write down notes, because I want you to be able to convey some of the things that I tell you to your friends and your family members who maybe they're not as astute as you are. Maybe they don't pay attention. And I understand it's hard to spend the time to really pay attention to politicians. Politicians are very good about dangling things to distract you, or to push shows like The View, and to push things on TV make sure you have enough beer and enough football games or whatever to watch to keep your mind off of what they're doing to you. Because let me tell you something, and you're probably going to want to write this down. You're going to want to write this down. The politicians that are making laws and demanding that you live a certain way, that we the people live a certain way, they will never live the way they want us to live. So hear me, folks. Turn up your volumes. The people in Washington who are making laws and screaming and stomping their feet, telling you how to live, how telling we the people how to live. The people in Washington that are stomping their feet and telling us that we don't need abundance. The people telling us, like Bernie Sanders, we don't need a lot of choice. Those people telling us those things will never live how they're demanding we live. Understand that. Understand that. Those people that force black families to keep their kids in a failing school, where do you think their kids go to school? You think their kids are in a failing school? No, no, no, no, no. Don't be silly. These politicians are better than you. The bureaucrats are better than you. No, while your kid's forced to stay in a failing school, their kids go to the top, top, top private schools all around Virginia and the Washington area. They will never live like you. You've got to remember, that's the biggest point that I can tell you to use against your friends, your family. Not against them, but when you're having conversations or you have people that are on the fence and they just don't really know. Oh, I'm told that Trump is bad and blah, blah, blah. No, have them do some research to help them through it. And so they can make a decision on what's best for themselves, what's best for their wallet, what's best for their family, what's best for the American citizen. Because I will be the first to tell you, if you take away the names and take away the emotions and you look at policy and you say, is this going to help my family? Is this going to help the American citizen? I will tell you, if you do that, you will become a Republican voter. Now, are all Republicans good? No. Is everything they pass going to be great? No. But the majority of what they want? Yeah, that's good stuff. It's better than what the Democrats are offering. So you've got to understand that, folks. That's just something I want you to really take to heart. One of the biggest examples is Obamacare. Obama and the Democrats are purposely trying to destroy our health care. You people out there who think that Medicare for all and socialized medicine, it's all going to lead to government controlled health care, single payer. That's what they want. Ladies and gentlemen, I've seen it. Mexico does that. Mexico has been calling themselves a socialist mess hall. No, a socialist democracy. They've been calling themselves that for years. And they have socialized medicine. They have single payer medicine. I, as a Mexican citizen, because yes, I'm a dual citizen. I'll be honest with you. I am a dual citizen. My country is the United States. I'm an American first, but I am a dual citizen. I could go to Mexico and get free, and I'm using air quotes, free health care. I don't do that because I like to live. And I have had some health issues, folks. I'm a cancer survivor, and I'm a heart attack survivor. And because of the wonderful doctors in this country, and the doctors that haven't been affected by Obamacare, and thank God I had decent health insurance that wasn't Obamacare, I'm alive today. Now, I could have gone to Mexico, and I could have got my free health care. I didn't do it, folks, because I've seen them, what they do. I've seen those hospitals. I've seen how bad they are and how understaffed they are. Because wherever you have socialism, you don't have abundance. You have shortages. You know where you have abundance? Capitalism. Free enterprise. That's where your abundance is. It isn't going to be with socialism. So, and again, folks, listen, I'm not angry. I'm just right. I'm just right. I've seen this firsthand with my own eyes. I've seen this stuff. So, this is why I'm so passionate. So let me, my goodness, I'm going to run out of time. Let me wrap up this. So I want to do a soundbite. Listen, folks, like I told you, these politicians, they tell you one thing one day and they tell you another thing another day. And I want to tell you how different the Democrat Party is. Because one thing you're going to hear me say is today's Democrat Party is not yesterday's Democrat Party. Today's Democrat Party is not the party of Kennedy. They're not even the party of Bill Clinton. Now, Hillary Clinton is no Bill Clinton. You've got to understand that. Hillary Clinton has been a moon bat ever since I've seen her come on the page. Bill Clinton was not like that. And I want you folks, just listen to this, and I'll get into this. Just listen to this right here.
2: All Americans, not only in the states most heavily affected, but in every place in this country, are rightly disturbed by the large numbers of illegal aliens entering our country. The jobs they hold might otherwise be held by citizens or legal immigrants. The public service they use impose burdens on our taxpayers. That's why our administration has moved aggressively to secure our borders more by hiring a record number of new border guards, by deporting twice as many criminal aliens as ever before.
1: Did you hear that, ladies and gentlemen? That was Bill Clinton, Democrat, and I believe that was 1995. And what did he say? Oh, we're deporting twice as many criminal aliens, and we're hiring more border guards. We're going to secure the border because illegal aliens take jobs that might otherwise be held by an American citizen. That was Bill Clinton. Now, if I had just read that to you and told you it was a Trump speech, I would have sent every Democrat listening right now to a cry closet. They would, or they would have went to an angry room and started bashing things until they could get to their phone, maybe, and call and yell at me, because they would have thought it was Trump. But no, that was Bill Clinton, Democrat. Bill Clinton, the Democrat. And if Bill Clinton were to say that today, they would run him out of that party. No Democrat could say what he's saying today. And now you've got relics like Chuck Schumer and Pelosi and all those people around Washington who are on video saying these things like Bill Clinton said. And yet today they're trying to change their tune. As if you couldn't go to this wonderful machine you have in your hand called a iPhone or a Droid phone, and you couldn't look it all up. This is how dumb politicians think you are. And actually, nay, I should say this. This is how dumb politicians hope you are. That you won't do your research. But luckily, you've got me, Victor Armendariz, here filling in for Eric Erickson, and I'm going to tell you the truth. That was the Democrats. So look where the Democrats are today. Nothing has changed with the law, ladies and gentlemen. Nothing has changed. But their rhetoric has changed because they hate Donald Trump, and they hate the Republicans, and they hate losing power. And they think enough of you out there are dumb enough to buy into their socialism mess and to their immigration stuff. Let me tell you what's behind their anti-immigration. The only reason they're so angry with deporting people is because not so much that we're deporting voters, and although that's long term what they want. But right now they need the numbers. They need the body counts. Your Democrat Party is terrified of the 2030 census that's coming around the corner. Your Democrat Party is terrified of the census that's coming around the corner in 2030 because they're losing bodies and they need illegal aliens to beef up their count. So, all right, ladies and gentlemen, listen, when we come back, oh my goodness, when we come back, I'm going to get into some socialism talk. We're going to get into, can the Republicans win in November? Lots of things we're going to get into, folks. I want you to stand by. We've got lots to get to. I am Victor Armendariz filling in for Eric Erickson, and phone calls we'll take next.
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12: News. I'm Chris Foster. Two straight weeks of airstrikes in Iran since President Trump said a ceasefire is over, and he says he's close to deciding whether to order a major attack.
13: President Trump doesn't think the Iranians are getting it, and that is why peace talks are off indefinitely. Now the president is telling Axios about Iran, I'm considering a massive attack, bigger than ever before. I'm close to making a decision. We are all set for it.
12: Fox's Peter Doocy. The White House Correspondents Association dinner is tonight. Again, the first time cut short by a gunman at the Washington Hilton.
14: Tonight's White House Correspondents Dinner will be held at the Waldorf Astoria. President Trump is expected to attend and speak. While most of the president's cabinet will attend tonight's dinner, the First Lady, Secretary of State Marco Rubio, and Vice President Vance will not due to prior commitments.
12: Fox's Jessica Rosenthal. LeBron James says he's signing with the Philadelphia 76ers for his record 24th season in the NBA. 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
1: Hey, ladies and gentlemen, it's Victor Armendariz filling in for Eric Erickson. Hey, guys, I want to, I got to pause here for a second because I'm seeing something else come across the wires now. I am sure anybody with a brain has pretty much assumed that China and Russia is probably selling arms to Iran. When they had this peace pause, and look, I am going to tell you, I'm not a sycophant for either side. I'm just going to tell you using common sense and logic. What President Trump is doing in Iran is noble. Don't make a mistake and let anybody tell you different. Getting rid of a crazy Ayatollah whack job leadership that believes that it's their job and mission to end the world. They don't need a nuke. They don't need a nuke, so I understand what Trump is doing. Now, his quest for peace, I don't understand how Democrats especially, well, I do because they're not truthful, but if you believe what Democrats say, then why were they so mad when Trump tried to end this conflict with peace? Why? Who would be mad at that? I don't understand that. So I wasn't mad with what he tried. Just little old humble me. I think he let it go too long. He trusted Iran too long, or he let them have too much time, because clearly they were trying to rearm, and letting them have a little bit of money was probably not the best idea. But again, look, I'm not going to be an armchair quarterback. I think Trump really wants peace. That man really is against war. That man does not like people to die. I mean, if you haven't figured that out about Trump, then you're just suffering from TDS and you don't want to see the truth. But I think to think that letting Iran have money and to think that they're not going to spend it on weapons is kind of silly. And I don't know who told, I don't know if it was Vance or, I don't know. I just don't know. But there's some stuff coming across the wire now that it looks like it's very, very likely that Putin and Xi were probably selling and trying to get stuff to Iran. And that's better technology than Iran had. Look, when you see Iran suddenly able to strike a United States base like they did the other day, and they killed, was it, three Americans? That's not happening because Iran suddenly figured out how to do it. It's because China or Russia or both are giving them a hand. And we're not going to be able to allow that, ladies and gentlemen. So at some point, President Trump is going to have to lay the hammer down. I believe it looks like he's issued a very staunch warning to Xi and to Putin. Now, I don't know what you're going to do. I mean, you don't want to drag them in. I don't think Russia could get into a war right now. They can't even beat Ukraine. And China doesn't have the economy. Although when a communist nation is hurting and the people start fearing their people are going to revolt, then they do kind of look at war as a way to bring their people back together. So I don't know. I just don't know. I don't have a crystal ball. But what I do know is at some point President Trump's going to have to crush this. Now, you got to make a decision. You either come to a deal and pull out and just say, all right, if we see the through satellites that you're going to try anything, we're going to blow it up, but we're going to go away. We're going to come home. Or you're going to have to just lay down the hammer and extinguish, for lack of a better term, these Ayatollahs and the IRG. I don't know. I don't know if there's any middle room there. I don't see how you can have peace with these people. They don't believe in peace. That's one thing you've got to understand. So, all right, folks, listen, I am Victor Armendariz filling in for Eric Erickson. When we come back, I'm going to get into some socialism talk and lots of other things, too. So don't go anywhere.
2: ABC News, I'm Stephanie Officer Colt Bray. The teen accused of killing two teachers and two students in the 2024 Appalachian High School shooting in Georgia this morning pleaded guilty to all 55 charges in court.
3: The maximum punishment that you're facing is the rest of your life in prison without parole. You understand that?
2: Gray now faces a minimum life sentence. In March, jury convicted Gray's father, Colin, on charges of second-degree murder and involuntary manslaughter after reportedly giving his son the rifle he later used in the massacre. LeBron James is taking his talents to the Philadelphia 76ers. The two-time NBA champ made the announcement on social media, tweeting in part, quote, "I still want to sacrifice. I still want to work. I still want to grind. I still want to compete to win and have a chance at the feeling of winning another championship." James signed on an $8 million two-year deal with a player option, according to Clutch Sports CEO Rich Paul, his agent. This is ABC News. New Jersey is the latest state to ban so-called surveillance pricing, where different prices are set for shoppers based on their personal info and purchase history. ABC's Elizabeth Schulze.
4: Maryland and Connecticut have approved similar bans on surveillance pricing for groceries. New York also passed legislation on this. New Jersey's law also implements a one-year ban on the use of new digital price tags on shelves at stores. So you might have seen, for example, electronic prices at Walmart, which the company says stay the same no matter who's shopping.
2: Once considered the wave of the future, AI data centers have suddenly fallen out of favor.
5: It was November of last year that Governor Greg Abbott sat beside Google Chair Sundar Pichai and declared,
6: Texas will be the centerpiece for AI data centers.
5: New polling suggests a majority of Abbott's constituents oppose data centers 8 months after his meeting with Pichai.
7: We must prohibit them from building AI data centers in
2: Texas is home to more than 300 data centers. I'm Stephanie Officer, ABC News.
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10: This is a Bloomberg Money Minute. The Trump administration and officials from Venezuela are now exploring ways to unlock billions of dollars in frozen assets that are being held abroad to aid that country's recovery from two earthquakes late last month that killed at least 5,400 people and leveled many areas. On Wall Street, after a very volatile week, stocks are mostly higher on this Friday thanks to lower oil prices on renewed hopes for some kind of peace talks between the U.S. and Iran resuming again. Right now, the Dow's up 0.5%. The Nasdaq is flat. The S&P 500 up 0.4%. And oil down 4%. It's at $88.44 a barrel right now. Also, more ships carrying Saudi oil are making it through the Red Sea, so that's a good sign. And sales of newly constructed homes higher in June for the first time in 3 months, thanks in large part to heavy discounting and generous financing deals from builders. That's helping offset higher mortgage rates and a lot of jitters about inflation. Tom Busby, Bloomberg Radio.
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13: A flood watch remains in place here through this evening as a stalled-out front brings widespread showers and storms, posing the threat for flash flooding. 87 muggy here this afternoon with a good chance of storms. 72 our low tonight. Keep scattered showers and storms as we move through the weekend. A drier, hotter pattern takes shape early next week. Richard DeWedding at the Weather Channel.
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power to the last breath they have. And what a shame. What a shame that is. So maybe we, the people, can change that at some point. But what's amazing to me and what you got to understand is the people like Sanders and Chuck Schumer and Nancy Pelosi and Cory Booker and

what they really want to do. They're hiding it from you. The young whippersnappers, they don't understand that they're supposed to hide it from you. They don't get that. And here's the funny thing about this. If it wasn't so serious, it would be more funny. But it is kind of funny when you think about it this way. Your Democrats, the old guard, the establishment, they're the ones that created the college environment, that created the teachers and professors that are able to indoctrinate your kids. They're the ones up there in Washington that created this ridiculous public government school system that allows teachers to indoctrinate your kids from elementary school to high school and to college. They're the ones that created the system that's teaching your kid to hate their country. They did that. So now the young whippersnappers that they've had filling their heads full of mush since high school, now those young whippersnappers, they're in college and they're graduating. And they've been told all along the way, socialism is great. It just hasn't been done right. Communism is great. It's for the people. Capitalism is bad. Choice is bad. Independence is bad. Individuality is bad. They've been drilled this into their heads since they were in elementary school. And it started with the climate hoax. That's how they started. And then they get to college, and now they're graduating. So they're coming out of college going, well, no one told me I had to hide the fact that I'm a socialist. I was told socialism was great. And now they're doing what my grandmother said would happen. They're starting to get elected. Most of your young socialists right now that's winning primaries and knocking out the old establishment guard. And they're, listen, don't make a mistake. They are part of the Democrat Party. They don't want to be, if they wanted to be different than the Democrat Party, then they would get on ballots as a Democrat socialist. They're not. They're on ballots as a Democrat. And they're winning. And most of them are either in college, still in college, or some kind of teaching thing, or they're a bartender, or they're, nothing against bartenders, folks. I did it. But I learned to work hard as a bartender. I learned that if I worked hard, I wouldn't stay a bartender. I would just progress. Because I was taught a long time ago, and here's something you want to write down. In order to get to success, you better have a work ethic. You better have a work ethic so you can achieve success. The only place, and see, socialists want to put success before work. Socialism just want to go, they want to bypass work and be straight to success. So what you're seeing with these socialist young people coming up and winning elections, they can't make it in the real world. They can't make a living. They can't afford to live. So what do? They convince people to elect them so they can go live off the taxpayer and then really screw up your life because they want to jump to success. They don't want to put the work in that's required. And the only place, folks, and write this down, the only place success comes before work is a dictionary. That's it. The only place success will come before work is a dictionary. All right? So you should write that down. But these socialists, they're coming out of these colleges and they're not understanding that they're supposed to hide this because their professors and the Democrats they were listening to, they told them socialism was great. And now these old guard, the establishment Democrats, they're having to fight these young Democrats because the young Democrats aren't hiding what they want to do to you. They want to take away your choice. Even Bernie Sanders has said this plenty of times. He hasn't been hiding this, but for a long time, Bernie Sanders was considered the fringe. Now Bernie Sanders is mainstream. He is mainstream. He is the Democrat Party. Bernie Sanders is the Democrat. You thought they would have learned their lesson after Joe Dementia Patient Biden, but nope. Nope, Dementia Joe didn't teach them anything. Now they're all behind Bernie Sanders. And I'm going to get to 2028 in another segment. We're going to get to that because don't think Bernie Sanders doesn't have some kind of plan up his sleeve. But Bernie Sanders is the Democrat Party right now. It used to be he was on the fringe, not anymore. And so Bernie Sanders, if you look back, and Bernie Sanders has been saying for a long time, why do you need choice? You don't need 100 deodorants. You don't need 100 types of bacon. You don't need all the food choices you have. Those are words that actually came out of the mouth of Bernie Sanders. Just like he doesn't want you to have a healthcare choice. He doesn't want you to be able to choose a doctor. He doesn't want you to be able to choose a plan. He wants you to choose the Democrat plan. So, ladies and gentlemen, as I promised, I will go to the phones. So I'm going to go to the phones. We've got caller, I believe you said, caller Mark from New York. Caller Mark, go ahead, buddy. Oh, Mark, you there?

0: All right, hold on. We're going to get this there. Okay, Mark, go for it. Yeah, you got the
1: floor. Hey, how are you?
0: I'm doing fine.
1: Good afternoon. Love your show. Love your show. Absolutely. I agree with everything pretty much what you said, except for the differences in communism and socialism. I think Mondami's a full-blown communist.
0: I don't think you're wrong.
1: And coming from New York, a little background research, only 21.8% of the voting registered voters in New York City voted for Mondami. That's the total vote, not just for him. And he only got 50% of that 21.8%. So where are the rest of the people in the country using their heads some more than a hat stand? They're not voting.
0: Mark, my goodness, you bring up a great, great point, because I kind of alluded to it earlier. If the people of this country, you know, the biggest privilege in this country is your vote, and not enough people use it, and they don't use it properly. So, Mark, you're in New York. What are you going to do with this guy, Mondami? He wants to take away your property now.
1: Well, he wants to take away a lot more than just property, and that's what people don't understand. Socialism is not socialism. It's communism in sheep's clothing. Mm. You know, you never let the fox watch the hen house for a reason. But, yeah, for instance, this guy gave a speech trying to arrest Netanyahu. 2 days. 2 days. He knew, it's reported by some of the lamestream media, so you got to know it's true, that he knew that he couldn't do that beforehand, unless he's a complete moron, which is that may be the choice also. But he knows he couldn't do that, so what does he do? He riles up the Looney Tunes. And then what happens? 2 days ago, now, two guys got stabbed, a Jewish guy and an Asian guy, in mid-broad daylight by some guy yelling, Allah Akbar.
0: Mm-hmm.
1: So what is the consequence of a mayor being an imbecile and inciting violence? Apparently nothing.
0: Absolutely. Listen, Mark, thank you so much for the call. Man, calling from New York, thank you. And man, I feel for you, and I hope you can escape New York at some point. Look, that movie apparently was not just a movie. I think Escape from New York was a documentary. We just didn't know it. But thank you, Mark. Thank you, thank you. Listen, folks, Mark is not wrong. Mondami actually said he campaigned and said he was going to arrest Netanyahu. Now, I ask you this, and think about this during the break. Who hasn't Mondami said he would want to arrest? I mean, think about this. Think about all the killing that's going on. I want you to think about who Mondami doesn't tell you he wants to arrest. All right, folks, I'm filling in for Eric Erickson. I'm Victor Armendariz. We'll be right back.
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5: News. I'm Chris Foster. Two straight weeks of airstrikes in Iran since President Trump said a ceasefire is over, and he says he's close to deciding whether to order a major attack.
6: President Trump doesn't think the Iranians are getting it, and that is why peace talks are off indefinitely. Now the president is telling Axios about Iran, I'm considering a massive attack, bigger than ever before. I'm close to making a decision. We are all set for it.
5: Fox's Peter Doocy. The White House Correspondents Association dinner is tonight, again, the first time cut short by a gunman at the Washington Hilton.
7: Tonight's White House Correspondents' Dinner will be held at the Waldorf Astoria. President Trump is expected to attend and speak. While most of the president's cabinet will attend tonight's dinner, the First Lady, Secretary of State Marco Rubio, and Vice President Vance will not due to prior commitments.
5: Fox's Jessica Rosenthal. LeBron James says he's signing with the Philadelphia 76ers for his record 24th season in the NBA. 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
12: A flood watch remains in place here through this evening as a stalled-out front brings widespread showers and storms, posing the threat for flash flooding. 87 muggy here this afternoon with a good chance of storms. 72 our low tonight. Keep scattered showers and storms as we move through the weekend. A drier, hotter pattern takes shape early next week. Richard DeWedding at the Weather Channel.
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1: Hello, la mi gente. Yeah, that's Spanglish. A little bit of hello, but a little bit of hola. All right, ladies and gentlemen, it's Victor Armendariz filling in for Eric Erickson. You can find me. Just look me up. You can Google me. 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As in zebra, Zulu. And I've got a little show, Victor Armendariz Show. So find me. I would love to have you guys follow me. And you can actually email me too. It's armendariz2010@gmail.com. 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I love to hear from listeners. Now, it takes me a while to answer. I'm not going to lie. But I will. I will answer you. So I'm there. You can find me. And folks, if you want to be a part of the show, 877-973-7425, 877-973-7425. Okay, so what does Mondami not tell you? So this guy, and this is a perfect example. So that was a great call from a caller from New York because he's going to send me on a tangent right now. Mondami is a great place to start because this whole socialism stuff that's taken off here in this country and what a shame, but it is. And I don't want anybody whistling by the graveyard. I want you to take this serious. You're going to hear some pundits on CNN and maybe even Fox News. You're also going to hear some people like James Carville. You're going to hear, some of the sitting Democrats, the old guard. They're going to start telling you, oh, these guys are just on the outside. Oh, this is just in blue cities. Folks, no, it's expanding. It's more than that. Because your old guard wants the same thing. This is the dirty secret, the dirty little secret. Your old Democrat guard wants just as much power as the new socialists that are getting elected. They want the same thing. They just won't tell you the same way. Your Democrat Party is going to try to sugarcoat it and not be honest with who they are. Your Democrat socialist, they're going to tell you who they are and what they want. My goodness, they're telling you they want to abolish the Senate. They want to abolish the president. Well, they want to make the presidency a figurehead. Let me just tell you exactly what they mean. They're not going to abolish the presidency. What they want to do is make the president a figurehead, like the king of Spain or the king of England. They're figureheads. That's what they want to do with the presidency. They go to the Democrat Socialist website. It'll tell you right there. They'll make it sound like it's all pretty wonderful utopia. But when you really read it and understand it, it's misery. It's misery for all except them. Because there's something I want you to know. And this is something else you probably want to write down. I told you were going to need a pen and paper. Here's something you want to write down. And I want you to take this to heart. Socialism is not for the socialist. It's for you. Socialism, communism is for the people, not for the socialist, not for the communist. So understand that when you hear these people talking and what they want to do to you, socialism is for you, not for them. So, all right, a lot more to get to when we come back. Don't you go anywhere. I am Victor Armendariz filling in for Eric Erickson.
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4: His next move on Iran is not yet known. I'm Lisa Brady, Fox News. But President Trump has said he's considering a massive attack, a major escalation.
6: One sign, perhaps, of a bigger battle ahead on the horizon. A number of mayors of Israeli cities have opened up bomb shelters across the country. They usually do that when the threat level has been raised. It is raised now.
4: Fox's Steve Harrigan in Tel Aviv. There's also been a reported surge in U.S. assets to the region.
6: A surge not only in material, but also things like medics to Germany, that there is a range of options for the president with 50,000 forces in the region.
4: Iran keeps attacking U.S. Gulf allies despite nearly 2 weeks of U.S. strikes. Israeli Prime Minister Benjamin Netanyahu now scheduled to meet with the president at the White House Tuesday, when he also plans to attend a memorial for Senator Lindsey Graham. Just getting word the Democratic Party wants to keep South Carolina as the leadoff primary for the 2028 presidential race, a change first made during President Biden's reelection bid in 2024. The decision by a DNC Rules Committee still needs approval from the full organization. The Republican calendar has so far kept the traditional lineup led by Iowa and New Hampshire. President Trump now warning of new tariffs on the EU in response to fines on U.S. tech companies.
7: Responding to a $1 billion fine the European Union is charging Google, President Trump is warning the EU will pay a very big price for illegal and unethical conduct. Writing on social media, a substantial tariff will be placed on them at the earliest possible moment. The EU fined Google for violating its Digital Markets Act, accusing the company of giving preferential treatment to its own services over those of third parties. Google warns the fine will force the search engine to strip away features Europeans love, like instant pricing and hotel, flight, and restaurant information.
4: Fox's Jared Halpern. 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
4: Federal prosecutors in Texas announcing 11 people are indicted over the smuggling deaths of migrants in a hot rail cargo container, a 14-year-old boy, one of seven who died. Another candidate makes it official in South Carolina, filing to run for a special election that will choose a new GOP nominee for U.S. Senate.
9: Republicans in South Carolina looking to run for the U.S. Senate seat held by the late Senator Lindsey Graham need to file paperwork by next Tuesday. Congressman Russell Fry is starting up his campaign.
10: Look, last week, South Carolina lost a legendary leader. I lost a good friend. We all lost a good friend. Senator Lindsey Graham dedicated his life to serving the people of this state.
9: Fry joins a field with newly appointed Senator Darlene Graham, the late senator's sister, who is already serving the rest of his term, along with Congressman Ralph Norman, former Congressman and Governor Mark Sanford, and businessman Mark Lynch. Primary day is August 11th.
4: Fox's Evan Brown. Some lawmakers say it's time for more information from a longtime senator who's been out of D.C. with health issues for more than a month.
11: Kentucky Republican Senator Mitch McConnell was hospitalized June 14th, and only after Senator Lindsey Graham passed did we get any update, with a statement from McConnell saying he'd fallen and developed a mild case of pneumonia, but that he'd since been moved from the hospital to a rehab facility. Democrats have been calling for him to give additional updates.
12: I think that at a certain point we have to be asking where he is.
11: Congresswoman Alexandria Ocasio-Cortez says she understands medical privacy.
12: We do not have the right to disappear from our jobs without explanation.
11: McConnell's office said they will keep the public updated, but for now referred to the statement that they issued 12 days ago. Jessica Rosenthal, Fox News.
4: Stocks turning mixed even as U.S. oil prices fall. Right now the Dow is up 256 points, but the Nasdaq's in the red. I'm Lisa Brady, Fox News.
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15: A flood watch remains in place here through this evening as a stalled out front brings widespread showers and storms, posing the threat for flash flooding. 87 muggy here this afternoon with a good chance of storms. 72 our low tonight. Keep scattered showers and storms as we move through the weekend. A drier, hotter pattern takes shape early next week. Richard DeWedding at the Weather Channel.
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0: Today on the Eric Erickson Show, he's the host of the Victor Armendariz Show, a former candidate for Congress, a motivational speaker, cancer survivor, and a proud American of Mexican descent. Filling in for Eric today, Victor Armendariz.
1: Hola, mi gente. Bienvenidos al show. Welcome to the show. Yes, it's the Eric Erickson Show, and no, I'm not Eric. I'm trying to be. No, I'm not. Thank you again to Eric and his team. They are great people, wonderful, wonderful people, and I just enjoy this so much. Thank you to Eric for trusting me to really hold up this microphone, because it's not easy, folks. So I am Victor Armendariz. You can find me. I do have a show. It's the Victor Armendariz Show. Look me up. I would love it. And if you can find me on Facebook, you can find me on Instagram, on X, and all those wonderful places. I would appreciate that. That would be great. Listen, if you want to be a part of the show, 877-973-7425, 877-973-7425. You can be a part of the show, and I'll get to phone calls. Don't you worry. Don't you worry. Now, listen, when it comes to Mandami, this guy is, here's the thing you got to understand. I really want you to hear this, because Mandami, nobody knew who Mandami was a year or so ago. And this is a guy that, and again, please understand what I mean by what Mandami wants to do to you, he will not do. The way he wants you to live, he will never live. This guy is a silver spoon dude. He's going to make you think he's for the working man. I'm for the working class. No, he's not. They never have been. Socialism is nothing about the working class. If you want socialism, then you have to understand you want shared misery. Remember what I told you. There's no abundance in socialism. There's only shortages. There's shortages with healthcare. There's shortages with food. You won't have AC. Socialism comes with shortages, not abundance. The only thing you'll have abundance under socialism is misery, because everybody will be shared misery, unless you're part of the elite. Because remember, what did I tell you? Socialism is not for the socialists. It's for the people. Socialism is not for the socialists. It's for the people. You and me. You and me aren't going to be part of the elite. So they will force us to live in shared misery while they live like kings. And Mandami, this dude, nobody knew who he was a year or so ago. This guy was born in Uganda. Do you think his family? Now look up Uganda and you'll see poverty. You won't see how he lived. They have mansions, and they have very, very wealthy family in Uganda. And I guarantee you, I don't even know this to be true, but I would put money that Mandami's compound in Uganda is surrounded by a wall. I'll bet you it's a big, fat, tall wall, because they don't want the peasants to be able to get in to the elites, which is Mandami. And that guy comes here, and he's playing around on social media. The guy lived off his parents. I mean, I don't know. Maybe he's still living off his parents, but I'm sure that somehow the mayor of New York probably makes more than I've made with three jobs at a time. I wouldn't doubt it. But Mandami doesn't know poor. He doesn't know what it's like to be without. And this guy hasn't had to have a job. Hey, in fact, I don't think Mandami's had a real job. This guy's never had to fend for himself. He's never had to be self-reliant, because he had his rich parents who were funding him. And so what did he do? He played around on YouTube and social media, and I think he was a rapper at some point, or tried to be, or whatever. But then he figured out, you know what? If I can talk, and I guarantee you he stood in front of a mirror and practiced talking like Obama. Because he got that dialect down, and somebody came to him and said, you know, we could groom you into politics. And he was like, hey, power for me? Hey, let's do it. And so now he's leading the socialist way. So again, nobody knew who he was a year or so ago. Now he's leading the Democrat Party. Mandami, a guy who is, I don't like to say this about people, but there's no way he's not anti-Semitic. He doesn't like Jewish people. He doesn't like the Jewish state. Just look at him. Just listen to him. But just like that caller before said, Mandami wants to arrest Netanyahu. And until somebody told him, hey, you are more likely to get arrested before you are able to arrest Netanyahu. So now he comes out and he has to be, you know, so during the campaign, Mandami was all, yes, we can. Yes, we can. Sí se puede. But now he's having to tell people after he's elected, well, no, you don't get free buses. No, you're not going to get cheaper rent. And no, I can't arrest Netanyahu. Now, here's the thing I want you to understand, but you may not hear from somebody else. Who is Mamdani not calling for to be arrested? The massacrists in Hamas, in the Gaza? Those people who started the so let me get this straight, Mamdani. And I hope somebody's listening that has a line into Mamdani, because I would love for him to hear the Mexican, not afraid to be American, tell him how it is. Because I'm gonna tell you how it is. Listen, folks, I'm not angry. I'm just right. I'm not angry, I am just right. Mamdani, this guy wants to arrest Netanyahu, and he's mad. He says Netanyahu is committing genocide. So apparently, if you're a country and you get you're innocent, you get attacked, and you have people not that attack your military, but you have a group come over and they attack civilians, they target civilians, they kill babies, they put babies in ovens. Yes, they did that. We know this to be true. The Hamas people, terrorists, put babies in ovens, ripped kids from their parents, made kids watch them kill their parents. That's what Hamas did to the people of Israel. And Israel responds in self-defense, and somehow I'm supposed to believe that Israel's committing genocide. No, ladies and gentlemen, I'm too smart for that. And if you're on the right, if you're a Tucker Carlson, listen, I used to like Tucker Carlson, but I don't know if the money got too well for him to become against the Jewish people for some reason. I don't know. But I'm not one of those. And I don't want you to be one of those. And this is why I say get off social media for a while. Because if you're going down social media and it's making you mad, why do you want to go through life angry? Life is hard. Why would you want to go through life angry? So don't. Don't go down these rabbit holes. And in your heart, you know you shouldn't hate a group of people just because of their religion or just because they're good business people, as my dad always say. Listen, my dad, look, I'm not going to get into a whole lot of stuff, but my dad used to talk about Jewish people to me because he worked with Jewish people. And he would always say, the Jewish people listen to them because they're hard workers. So if you're angry at them, you need to look in the mirror and ask yourself why. And don't listen to these politicians and social media that's trying to keep you angry. They want to keep you mad. So Mamdani, according to Mamdani, you arrest the guy who's defending his people. And ask yourself, if you were a leader of a country and you got attacked and your people were targeted, innocent people and children were targeted and killed and kidnapped, would you not go retaliate? So why is it when just because they're Jewish, that makes them genocidal? No, that's ridiculous. There's no common sense there. There's no logic there. That argument is ridiculous. But Mandami's out there saying he wants to arrest that guy. But you know who he can't wait to meet with? Iranian people. The Iranian government. Don't hear me wrong, folks. The Mamdani has people on his staff that have been bending over backwards trying to meet with Iranian government officials. The very Iranian government that killed 40 to 50,000 innocent people who were just trying to protest. So here in this country, we're supposed to believe that Democrats, they want to support and they encourage you to protest. But they won't stand up for innocent people protesting in Iran. Women, children, men being killed by that Iranian just ridiculous government. I'm trying to be nice. Those moon bats over there, those crazy Ayatollahs killing innocent people. Mamdani has nothing to say about that. Mamdani doesn't want to arrest the Iranians group, the contingency that comes here to sit at the UN to laugh in our face. No, Mamdani wants to meet with them and elevate them. So, folks, I'm telling you, you got to think this stuff through. Hey, as I promised, I will take phone calls. So let's go to the phones. We have Stacy from Murphy, North Carolina. I don't even know where Murphy, North Carolina is. Go ahead, Stacy.
2: Hey, Victor, thanks for taking my call. It's the furthest western point of North Carolina you can go to.
1: Well, that's why I don't know it.
2: Hey, listen, I got two small questions on the Save America Act. If we did pass it, here it is, the end of July. We have 3 months till midterms. Would we be able to get everything put into place, such as verification of citizenship? And my second part question is, due to the fact that we found out what happened in New Jersey on the voter rolls, I don't think they would ever overturn an election. But, you know, Virginia and New Jersey that was two states we were really watching, and the government race was pretty close.
1: Well, Stacey, don't you know there's no such thing as illegals voting? That's what the Democrats told us. No, listen, let me tell you, this is a great call, and I'll let you go so that I can answer you. And thank you for the call, man. I really appreciate it. So here's the thing. When it comes to the SAVE Act, now, when you're talking about verification for registration, the people that are already registered and going to vote, they're not going to be able to change that. But really, all, and this is a thing that I kind of alluded to earlier about the SAVE Act. It would be easy to pass it if you just take out the stuff about what you want to do to people who are already registered and just make it about showing an ID when you vote. If you go in and make it for new voters, for new citizens who are registering for the first time, you make that where you have to prove, actually, you already have to prove your citizenship. So maybe you can embolden that with ID or something. But when you talk about voting and the SAVE Act, if they just made it simple and said, hey, look, if you're going to go vote, you got to show an ID. If they could make that, then the states, it's up to the states, because you don't want the federal government controlling elections. You don't want that. But they're able to set up parameters, to my knowledge. And so if they were able to pass, hey, you got to have an ID if you're going to vote, then the states, Stacey, the states are going to have to implement that. And I do believe between now and November, it isn't hard to say to your poll workers, hey, you got to see a valid ID. And they have the systems, they just don't want to use it, because a lot of the blue cities and the blue states, they don't want to have to do ID verification. So it's all there, they could do it. So if they really wanted to, they could make that part happen. I don't have any doubt about that. Now, when you're talking about registering and doing things like that, that might take a little more, because again, once the federal government passes the SAVE Act, whatever's in it, then the states are going to have to implement that. And the states, they've got more control over the elections, and as well as it should be. I don't want the federal government controlling elections. I don't want them controlling education either, which is what I almost said. But they shouldn't control elections, and trust me on that. Because if your federal government controls elections, it won't be long before the Democrats will outlaw elections. And believe you me, if the Democrats could get rid of elections, they would. So thank you, Stacey, for that call, man. That was a great call and a great way to think about things. And I hope more listeners are like you and get active. And because that's the key thing, we need to be active and we need to demand. We need to demand these things. And listen, the only thing a politician fears is re-election. Write that down, folks. The only thing a politician fears is re-election. And I'm Victor Armendariz, filling in for Eric Erickson. I'll be right back.
0: He'll do the research and give it to you straight. Eric Erickson is live every weekday.
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5: News. I'm Therese Crowley. President Trump reveals he's weighing a massive new attack on Iran. Fox's Jackie Heinrich.
6: The Wall Street Journal is reporting that the president has grown skeptical that negotiations can produce a lasting peace and believes that the only thing the Iranians understand is military force. The president's top two negotiators, Steve Witkoff and Jared Kushner, reportedly still believe a deal is possible. But the U.S. is surging forces, medics, and weaponry to the region should the president choose to launch an aggressive campaign.
5: Maine Democrats seem to have agreed on a new Senate candidate before the weekend convention. Troy Jackson to step in after the implosion of Graham Plattner and take on Republican Susan Collins. Pennsylvania's governor declares LeBron James Day with the NBA great signing to join the Philly 76ers for his 24th season, age 41. America's listening to Fox News.
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1: Welcome back, ladies and gentlemen. I am Victor Armendariz, filling in for Eric Erickson. Listen, folks, you can find me, Victor Armendariz. Just spell it correct, A-R-M-E-N-D-A-R-I-Z. If you want to be a part of the show, 877-973-7425, 877-973-7425. I will try to get to as many of you as I can. Listen, I want to say something here because I do joke about social media, and I joke about don't go down rabbit holes and don't be angry. And if social media is making you angry because people like Tucker or you got to understand, they're making you angry and they're getting rich. Okay? And there's nothing wrong. Listen, don't hear me wrong. There's nothing wrong with obtaining wealth, and because that's everybody wants to make a living. And what I always tell people, the reason why I am more of a conservative, I consider myself a conservatarian. I have some libertarian views, but I have conservative views, so I say conservatarian. I'm very fiscally conservative because I believe this. I believe we should have growth policies. I believe we should get rid of our tax system, and I'll talk about that later. But I believe everything should be encouraging people to work, encouraging people to earn as much as they can and keep as much as they can, and encourage people to save. I believe that because if you can take care of yourself, then you can take care of your family. When you can take care of your family, you can help your other outside family. When you can do that, then you can help outsiders that you may not even know. Because we are Americans. We are the most giving people on the planet of Earth, the planet Earth. We're the most giving people here in America. I don't care what your socialist professors tell you. I don't care what these moonbat Democrats tell you. Listen to the fans of the World Cup. Ladies and gentlemen, I am a huge soccer fan, so I will stand up for soccer. I love it. In my soccer, because in everywhere else outside of here, it's football, but here it's soccer, and I love it. And one of the greatest things about the World Cup, which I think just was the best World Cup of ever. I mean, folks, when you're me and you come from the background that I come from. When you are born, like I into my family, the first thing that you're pretty much given is a soccer ball. You get a soccer ball before you can walk. You have to crawl with a soccer ball. That's how I grew up. And so I've seen every World Cup since I could walk because my dad won't miss a soccer game. My mom won't miss a soccer game. They're huge, the biggest Atlanta United fans. Even though Atlanta United is not so hot right now, those are the biggest fans of my parents. And it's great because as a family, we watch the soccer games. We love it. But take the cue from all the foreigners that came here to visit, to follow their team, and the thousands and thousands and thousands of people that were here that to enjoy the World Cup. They found a United States. They found a people who were nice. The Americans were nice. The America, what a great place this is. They were all lied to, but they got to come here and they got to see it themselves. Now, I would tell you, these socialist countries in Europe and all over the world, they're going to try to find a way to never let their people come to the United States again because their media is worse than our media. And I've seen it when my travels. I've seen the foreign media. They are awful, and they say such horrible things about the United States and about we the people. And so they indoctrinate their people, and they came here for the World Cup. They're going to try to figure out a way not to let their people come here anymore because all those fans for the World Cup, they're back home telling people, hey, we were lied to. The Americans are nice people, and that's a great place. Because we are the wonderful people. We are. We are the most giving people. So, folks. All right, folks, listen. I'm filling in for Eric Erickson. I am Victor Armendariz. And when we get back, I'm going to talk about 2028. And this is going to be fun.
2: ABC News, I'm Stephanie Officer. With several Saudi oil tankers now becoming targets for the Iranian-backed Houthis, many worry another choke point could be coming for the global oil industry. ABC's Matt Rivers.
3: We've been talking about the Strait of Hormuz for months, but less so about a strait called Bab el-Mandeb, just off the coast of Yemen in the Red Sea. 10 to 12% of all global shipping goes through that strait each year, and now a lot of Saudi oil does as well. The fear now is what happens if the Houthis and Iran jointly decide to close Bab el-Mandeb altogether, causing oil prices to skyrocket.
2: A slow-moving storm system brings multi-day floods to the Carolinas. ABC News meteorologist Ginger Z.
4: Charleston to Wilmington today finds themselves in a level 3 out of 4, so that's where some of the heaviest rain will be falling. We're talking about 3-inch per hour rainfall rates possible. That includes Myrtle Beach right in the center of it. We've seen these heavy showers. Obviously, we know what this front can do. It's taken its sweet time getting through, and we're going to...
2: This is ABC News. Now we know where LeBron James is heading for the next NBA season. The icon made the announcement on social media saying in part, quote, "I still want to work. I still want to grind. I still want to compete to win and to have a chance at the feeling of winning another championship." Other options included two of James's previous teams, the Miami Heat and the Cleveland Cavaliers. James signed on an $8 million two-year deal with a player option, according to Clutch Sports CEO Rich Paul. Well, consumers have again bucked analysts' expectations. ABC's Jim Ryan says June's home sales exceeded even the most optimistic predictions.
5: Despite mortgage rates that have climbed to 6.58% on a 30-year note, new home sales reached an annualized 628,000 units in June, eclipsing the previous month's 618,000. The same report from the Census Bureau shows that the median sales price of new houses sold last month fell 3.3% to $398,300.
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8: This is a Bloomberg Money Minute. Stocks are mixed today. Tech shares have been lagging a bit for much of the day. New legal challenge, meantime, to President Trump's latest round of global tariffs that took effect earlier today. Two small businesses, one from New York City, one in the L.A. Metro, have filed a lawsuit in the U.S. Court of International Trade, accusing President Trump and U.S. officials of unlawfully using Section 301 of the Trade Act of 1974 to try to replace earlier rounds of tariffs under a different legal authority that the U.S. Supreme Court struck down. In the housing market, sales of newly built homes rose in June for the first time in 3 months, thanks in large part to heavy discounting and generous financing deals from builders. And toymaker Mattel today unveiling the Angel Reese Barbie doll. That's after the former LSU star and current forward with the WNBA's Atlanta Dream, who's dressed in all pink and has been called the Bayou Barbie since her college days. Denise Pellegrini, Bloomberg Radio.
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12: A flood watch remains in place here through this evening as a stalled out front brings widespread showers and storms, posing the threat for flash flooding. 87 muggy here this afternoon with a good chance of storms. 72 our low tonight. Keep scattered showers and storms as we move through the weekend. A drier, hotter pattern takes shape early next week. Richard DeWedding at the Weather Channel.
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1: Hey, ladies and gentlemen, it's Victor Armendariz filling in for Eric Erickson. And once again, you can find me. Folks, listen, I'm having a blast to be with you today. And if you want to find me, just Google me or DuckDuckGo, Victor Armendariz. You'll find where my show is located. It's the Victor Armendariz Show. I just happen to be the Mexican not afraid to be American. So if you don't like to hear the truth, and if you don't like common sense, and you don't like logic, well, you're not going to like me. So that's just how it is. And here we go, folks. If you want to be part of the show, 877-973-7425. I'll try to get to as many as I can. Unbelievably here, we're in the last part of the show, and I got so much more to say. I haven't even made it past page one of my notes. But before I forget, I want to do this. You know, I talk about not spending so much time on social media, and I really mean that. And so what I want you to do, if you take something from me today, and maybe you should write this down, when the weekend comes, which here we are, it's Friday, and tomorrow's Saturday, do this. Pick a place to go visit. Pick a place to go visit. Whatever state you're in, there's, for me here in Georgia, I'm going to hop on my motorcycle. I'm going to turn the social media off. And my phone will be on so I can listen to music in my helmet. But I'm going to get on my Indian motorcycle, and I'm going to ride up to Jasper, Georgia, which is a beautiful place in the mountains, and stop at a place called Appalachian Gun. Because there's a dude there named Ralph who's about 8 feet tall, and he built a smoker, and he smokes food. I don't know what he's smoking, but if he smokes it, I'll eat it. But find something to do like that. Find something to go and spend time outdoors, especially if you've got a family. Take your family. You know what I would do? I love my motorcycle, and I'll ride, and my wife and my daughter will follow me, and then we'll have a great time somewhere outdoors. So do that. Do that. Don't go through life angry. If there's one message from me today, please, please, one message from me today, don't go through life angry. If you're doing something and it's making you mad, and if politicians are making you mad, these people work for you. You can throw them out of office. Don't let them make you mad. You concentrate on your family. You do what's right by you. Stop going down these rabbit holes. Listen, the world, as far as I know, is not going to end. We're not in a bad place. I know we got to figure out. Trump's got to get the Iran thing situated. And I do believe he will. I believe he will. And here's the good thing. If the Democrats take charge, they're going to do to you what Biden and Kamala did on hyperdrive. If Trump and the Republicans stay in, well, Trump will be president, but if the Republicans keep the House and Senate, then we're going to have growth policies. Everything about Trump's policies are great, except for tariffs. And folks, listen, I'm not afraid to tell you this. Remember, I told you at the top of the show, I'm not a sycophant. Not a sycophant for anybody. Tariffs are bad. And you know why? I am a student, and you should be too, of Milton Friedman. You want to get the best economic education you could have, go watch lectures by Milton Friedman. And that man will tell you how ridiculous tariffs are. But I don't even need that. I don't like taxes. Taxes are a punishment. They're necessary, but they're a punishment. And a tariff is a tax. And who pays taxes? The individual. Understand me, folks. Hear me well. Hear me well. The only people that pay taxes in our country is the individual. There's no such thing as corporate taxes. That is a farce. When you raise taxes on corporation and you call it corporation tax, and we're going to get those corporations, that's a cost of business to a corporation. They're going to take the tax that the government puts on them, and they're going to put it as a cost of business. And you know who pays for cost of business? You, the consumer. So whatever product that corporation puts out, or whatever service the corporation puts out, when you purchase the service or you purchase the product, you're paying the end cost. Everything that it costs for that corporation to get that product to you is going to be in the price. So a tariff is a tax, because if you put a tariff on a company, you're putting a tax on them, and that tax is going to roll all the way down to you, the consumer. And I know there are people in the administration and in the media and some of the other sycophants around that will tell you, no, the company's going to absorb all the cost. That is bullshoy. Yeah, you thought I was going to say something else. Mr. Producer over here is looking at me like, oh, don't say it. No, listen, that's a bunch of hogwash. The corporation is not going to absorb. They may absorb some of it if it's a big fat corporation. The small business can't absorb it. The small business cannot absorb it. So if you tariff them, they're going to pass it along to you. So that's all I'm going to say. Listen, I understand what President Trump's doing with tariffs, but it actually worked what he wanted to do. But there, and I said this when Trump implemented his tariffs, I said this on my show, he needs to have a point where he can declare victory and get rid of the tariffs. And that, and if he would do that now, you want this, even with Iran going on and gas prices where they are, if Donald Trump, if President Trump would come out tomorrow and say, tariffs are gone, I'm going to follow Milton Friedman, tariffs are gone. Do you know the injection this economy would have? And that would be amazing. People would feel that. And they then, and if you feel it, you're going to go vote, because in November, you're going to get some low information voters that are going to vote for their wallet. And if gas prices are the only thing they're seeing and nothing else is helping, then the Republicans are going to have a hard time. And they shouldn't have a hard time, because you got a Democrat Party that still wants dudes to dress up as women and beat the snot out of real women in their sports. You've got a party in the Democrats that still want dudes to dress up as girls and go into women's locker rooms and women's shower areas and bathrooms. I have a daughter. I don't want dudes dressing up as a girl going in. Listen, if you're just a dude that wants to frolic around as a girl and dress up, I'm okay with that. But when you turn into an activist and you try to push this stuff and you try to tell me I need to redefine words, no, that's where I draw the line. You can live how you want. But when you start trying to push this on me and other people, and you force me to change my language, no, I'm drawing the line. I'm not going to do that. I'm not going to do that. Nor do I want you to go beat up women in real sports. Go look at what the dude that dressed up like a girl in the Olympics boxing beat the crap out of those women. That's terrible. How can you support a party, the Democrats, that wants that? So they're still pushing that stuff. And then you got the socialism. The Republicans should not lose.

in November. They should. I don't care what history says. They should not lose. But if they take their eye off the ball and they let this economy fester the way it's festering, they're going to get hammered in November. And I don't want that to happen, because I know what the Democrats will do to us. And it's too bad that the low information voter doesn't realize it, but they don't.

economy better by getting rid of tariffs. And if the Republicans were smart, they'd get off their butt. John Thune, listen to me, please. You people in the House, you people in the Senate, if you guys would do a recreation, that's what they are. No, a reconciliation bill and cut taxes. You know what? Corporate taxes should be zero. The capital gains should be zero, but at least bring it down to 10%. And if you would work on doing that, put it in the bill somehow, do other tax cuts, that's going to impact the economy right away. And that's what you need. You need to show the American people, here's what we're going to do. We're serious. We're going to bring your costs down. Because it's just not happening. Your mainstream America out there that's going and having to pay $4 for gas, that's hurting. And that's what they're seeing. So I know you're trying to get the Iran stuff fixed, and I think he will. But you got to do the other stuff, tax cuts and getting rid of tariffs and things like that. That's going to put a shot in the arm of the economy. And that's what you want, because you should win in November. You should win, because I know what the Democrats will do to us if they win. And it's not going to be pretty. It is not going to be pretty. And like I said, they've got the playbook. They're going to go after Trump. They're going to go after Rubio. They're going to go after Vance. It doesn't matter who the Republican is. And that's why I want to talk about 2028, because this is going to be fun. This is going to be fun. I look at the Republican bench. It's looking pretty good. You've got J.D. Vance. You've got Marco Rubio. You've got Ron DeSantis. Ted Cruz, any one of those guys would be an amazing president. I'm a little bit cautious about J.D. Vance, because I do believe in his youth that he's buying into a little bit of what Tucker Carlson's saying. I think he's buying in a little bit too much with isolation, and I think his view on economics is, well, the government can play a little bit with economics. No, government has no business. You do not want government. You want free enterprise. You want free markets. I even have a problem with Donald Trump buying into some of these companies. I don't like it. I don't like it, because I know Trump won't abuse it, but the Democrats will. And everything Trump's doing now is just a green light for Democrats when they take power again. And if you think the Democrats aren't going to win again, then you are kidding yourself. The pendulum swings in this country. Democrats will get elected. Listen, Democrats shouldn't have got elected after Ronald Reagan, but they did. They shouldn't have got elected after Obama. They did. And they darn should not get elected again after Dementia Joe and Cackling Harris, but they will. They will. So we have to be smart about what we do. So President Trump, please, I implore you, be careful with your populism. Be careful with your socialism. Because when you're taking government ownership into a company, I know you won't abuse it, but the Democrats will. So I don't like that. I don't want the Republicans playing footsies with socialism. And I'm afraid J.D. Vance is kind of going down that road. But I still think he'd be a good president. But I think Marco Rubio would be fantastic. And I think DeSantis would be fantastic. But that's our bench. That's what we have on the Republican side. Now, look at the Democrats. Now, I want to say something here, because the person leading the Democrats right now is Alexandria Ocasio-Cortez. And if you don't think she doesn't think, listen, I promise you, Alexandria Cortez looks in the mirror every morning and she plays the song in her head. Dun, dun, dun, dun, dun, dun, dun, dun. She thinks she's going to be president, folks. She does. She does. And I would like to personally ask AOC, por favor, chica, escúchame bien. Listen to me, please. Listen to me, AOC. Stop making our people look bad. Because you are. You are a bad example for my fellow Hispanics. I mean, AOC can't tell you. She's terrible on policy. She has no idea about economics and this socialist mess. Listen, a lot of my people ran away from socialism. They know what socialism is. And AOC's over here trying to tell you what it is. And then did you see what she did the other day? She was in the South somewhere and suddenly she had a Southern accent. But yet when she was in New York in the Bronx, she tried to use a Spanish accent. These people are fake. They don't know what reality is, because they don't live in it. They live in a bubble. And so AOC, please stop making our people look bad. Please. But this she is the front runner, folks. Don't make a mistake. Now, I think when we get down to nitty gritty, I think she's going to want power so much that she's probably going to run for Senate, because she will beat Chuck Schumer. She will beat the pants off of Chuck Schumer. So there's no doubt about that. But if they keep building her up, listen, in the Democrat world and AOC world, social media is gospel. Social media. They don't understand who God is.
They should, but they don't.

0: And they probably haven't stepped foot in a church in I don't know how long, but their gospel is social media. And AOC, she's believing that her own media. She's believing her social media. So if she thinks she can win, and don't mistake it, folks, this socialism, these people are active. These people are accelerated. They are motivated. She might get the nomination. Now, Cackling Harris, this is fun to watch, and this is why this is going to be so much fun. This is going to be so much fun. Cackling Harris is going to start attacking AOC. She already attacks Newsom, but Newsom has shot himself in the foot so many times, he's on his way down. So you've got this fight that's going to develop with Cackling Harris and AOC. My goodness, the Jamaican Indian lady versus the Hispanic, oh, this is just going to be fun to watch. Neither one of them have an idea of reality. Neither one of them can seriously debate and talk policy. But yet, those two are going to go. And then enter Buttigieg. Ha! Ladies and gentlemen, I'm Victor Armendariz filling in for Eric Erickson. We got a little bit more to go, and we're going to have some fun. Come back.
1: 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It's the Eric Erickson Show.
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7: News. I'm Therese Crowley. President Trump reveals he's weighing a massive new attack on Iran. Fox's Jackie Heinrich.
8: The Wall Street Journal is reporting that the president has grown skeptical that negotiations can produce a lasting peace and believes that the only thing the Iranians understand is military force. The president's top two negotiators, Steve Witkoff and Jared Kushner, reportedly still believe a deal is possible. But the U.S. is surging forces, medics, and weaponry to the region should the president choose to launch an aggressive campaign.
7: Maine Democrats seem to have agreed on a new Senate candidate before the weekend convention. Troy Jackson to step in after the implosion of Graham Plattner and take on Republican Susan Collins. Pennsylvania's governor declares LeBron James Day with the NBA great signing to join the Philly 76ers for his 24th season, age 41. America's listening to Fox News.
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12: A flood watch remains in place here through this evening as a stalled-out front brings widespread showers and storms, posing the threat for flash flooding. 87 muggy here this afternoon with a good chance of storms. 72 our low tonight. Keep scattered showers and storms as we move through the weekend. A drier, hotter pattern takes shape early next week. Richard DeWedding at the Weather Channel.
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1: Hello, mi gente. Ladies and gentlemen, listen, I just saw this come across the wires. Now they're saying that Clark, that basketball girl, listen, I'm too short to play basketball, let alone care about basketball. So I don't know anything about it, but I do know who this Clark girl is. And they're saying that she's somehow a threat to black players and queer players. I didn't know it was okay to say queer now. So I guess it is, because I saw that on the headlines. That is just insane. I mean, they need to bend over backwards and thank this Clark girl, because I'm pretty sure that the only reason that the few people that watch the WNBA, it's because of her, and maybe because of that Sophia Cunningham, I think that's the other girl's name. Oh, thank you. Yes, okay. So, but yeah, it's so crazy to me. But listen, ladies and gentlemen, this is a short segment, and I want to say a couple of things here. Listen, first of all, thank you so much to Eric Erickson for allowing me to be behind this microphone with you wonderful people today. And thank you to all of your listeners. Please find me. Please search me out. It's Victor Armendariz, Armendariz, as in Zulu. Armendariz, Victor Armendariz Show, the Victor Armendariz Show. Find me. I would love for you guys to follow me. And again, I don't do a lot on social media, but I do. I'd love to hear from you. And again, you can email me too. It's that last name, Armendariz2010@gmail.com. Let me hear from you. I'd love it. But here's something I want to say. I want to tell you, if you don't love your country, I don't know why you don't. This is the great place. This is where the American dream is. Again, my dad came here to chase the American dream. My father didn't chase the Mexican dream because it doesn't exist. He came here. He didn't go to Europe to chase the Spain dream, the Spanish dream, or the European Union dream. He came here to the United States of America to chase the American dream. And because of him, because of my mother, my sister, my older sister, me, my brother, and my other sister, we are all successful because of the example of a man. And I get passionate here, folks. I get emotional. A man that came here that couldn't speak English, that had to renew his visas to stay here, had to make sure he proved he was working to stay here. He had to do all of those things. And after waiting in line to get here, He never put his hand out and said, please give me a hotel room. He never put his hand out and said, give me free health care. He never did those things. And again, folks, I'm not angry. I'm just right. But that's the example I had. That's why I love the United States, because they welcomed my father here so he could chase an American dream. And I will tell you, ladies and gentlemen, when I was a teenager, I never saw my dad cry. Never saw a tear come down that man's face until he came home with his United States citizenship. When he came home with his citizenship and his passport, and he said, hey, I got a passport coming. I'm a citizen now. Here's my documentation. He had tears in his eyes because he became an American. That, my friends, is if you can't appreciate that, then you need to look in the mirror and you need to ask yourself why. And then I don't want you to complain about it. I want you to pick up your bags, go to another country. If you want socialism, the rest of the world has lots of socialism for you. Go find a place. Go live there 6 months to a year. I bet you can find sponsors here. I'll bet you can find conservative people that will sponsor you to go live in a socialist country so you can see if you really like it. Maybe you will. Stay there. But if you start missing the United States like I think you will, then you'll come back and you'll have a greater appreciation for this country. Because if you think you've seen poverty, you haven't until you haven't. Trust me, I understand there's poverty everywhere. So, all right, folks, listen. Again, I'm Victor Armendariz, the Victor Armendariz Show. You can find me anywhere. Just Google me, DuckDuck, go search me. This has been an amazing pleasure. I've loved every second of it. And I want you guys to understand, I'm not angry. I'm just right. I'm not angry. I'm just right. And I love this country. There's no greater place than the United States. And if you're not succeeding yet, you will if you keep trying. It's a work ethic. Folks, this has been a pleasure. You guys have a great weekend. I'm Victor Armendariz.
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7: A new lawsuit over new tariffs. Lisa Brady, Fox News. Two small businesses based in the U.S. already going to court to challenge Trump tariffs announced yesterday on goods from 60 countries.
8: This is all about forced labor in other countries. Now, the senior administration officials are telling us that this is not a replacement for the Section 122 tariffs that expired at 12:01 Eastern Time this morning. But the fact is that these new tariffs started the same moment that those emergency tariffs ended by law this morning. Now, this is low-hanging fruit for the Trump administration because multiple administrations have long tracked the use of forced labor in countries across the globe. It's well documented.
7: Fox Business's Edward Lawrence at the White House. The lawsuit argues the new tariffs exceed the president's authority and require more detailed country-specific findings about forced labor to be legally justified. The administration has been pivoting to different statutes for tariffs after the U.S. Supreme Court struck down the use of an Emergency Powers Act. President Trump is set to make an Oval Office announcement about American nuclear innovation, reportedly as part of a push to expand domestic energy production. So far, he has not announced any strategy change in Iran.
9: U.S. forces continue to grind away night after night, attacking Iranian military positions inside of Iran. Last night, the 13th night in a row, President Trump spoke to Axios, warned about a potential massive invasion of Iran. But he did say he hadn't reached that decision yet.
7: Fox's Steve Harrigan in Tel Aviv. Iran ramping up its counter threats, warning people to stay away from U.S. bases in the region as it keeps attacking Gulf neighbors. A teenager charged in a deadly mass shooting at his Georgia high school in 2024 changes his plea to guilty. Colt Gray was 14 when he killed two students and two teachers, wounding others. His father was convicted on charges, including murder, for giving him the gun. 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
7: Several House Democrats hold a field hearing in Houston after a father of three was killed in a confrontation with federal immigration agents. He was undocumented, but had lived in Texas for 30 years.
11: Ronaldo Salgado and Lorenzo Salgado Jr. testified that their father, Lorenzo Salgado Araujo, picked up his construction crew, including his own brother, to go to work one morning earlier this month, but was later killed by an ICE agent during a stop. Homeland Security initially said Araujo weaponized his van and tried to evade the agents, but his sons testified.
12: I know my father would have stopped his vehicle immediately if ICE agents had clearly identified themselves, rather than aggressively approach him in two unmarked vehicles without emergency lights on. That must have been terrifying, not knowing who was after him.
11: While Araujo was undocumented, ICE later clarified he had not been their intended target for arrest.
7: Fox's Jessica Rosenthal. Just getting word, former Dallas Cowboys quarterback Tony Romo is accused of operating while intoxicated in Wisconsin. The Milwaukee County Sheriff's Office says Romo was stopped while traveling on the high-rise bridge last night. An arrest report obtained by Fox 6 News says he was taken into custody after performing poorly on field sobriety tests. Romo was booked and released due in court September 21st. A new House bill would give the federal government a kill switch for AI.
5: This is a bipartisan bill that would hand the government the power to shut down a powerful AI model if it's deemed capable of causing catastrophic harm. Now, Representatives Ted Lieu and Nathaniel Moran proposed giving the kill switch powers to the Department of Homeland Security. It's one of several new bills being considered that would create new guardrails for this AI. Policymakers were spooked again when two of OpenAI's models escaped their testing environment.
7: Fox Business's Connor Hansen on Capitol Hill. An hour to the close on Wall Street, stocks remain mixed. The Dow's up 182, the NASDAQ down 169. And Lisa Brady, Fox News.
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16: Flood watch goes down through this evening. A lot of tropical air resting in place. We've already had a fair amount of rain across northwest Georgia. Any additional scattered showers and storms that pop this evening could lead to some localized flooding in a few spots. A low of 72. Caution advised if you have to travel. Some widely scattered storms popping up later Saturday. Locally heavy rain, the biggest concern. Highs back in the mid to upper 80s. I'm meteorologist Mark Thibodeau from the Weather Channel.
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0: I'm Stephanie Officer. More than 80 countries are included in President Trump's new 10% to 12.5% tariffs reportedly aimed at combating forced labor violations. This as the administration looks to reignite trade talks. ABC's Elizabeth Schulze.
1: Basically, what's happened is that the White House, the Trump administration, has done these investigations. This is a more traditional way of imposing tariffs into all of these partners. They're accusing them of using forced labor practices as a justification for putting these new tariffs in place.
0: Oil prices pushed higher by nearly two full weeks of U.S. attacks on Iran, hitting neighbors in the Middle East. ABC's Rebecca Jarvis.
2: National average this morning, $4.09 a gallon. It has been creeping higher since this re-escalation. Gas Buddy's Patrick DeHaan predicts the U.S. could see $4.25 to $4.40 a gallon very soon. And it all comes back to the price of oil. Multiple routes are threatened, with the price of oil about $89.37 a barrel this morning.
0: This is ABC News. A tragedy out of Michigan. An 11-year-old boy killed at a campsite after a tree fell on him Thursday. The Muskegon County Sheriff's Office says it happened after 5 p.m. at the Ossipee Scout Reservation, a Boy Scout summer camp in Twin Lake. The camper from Illinois was walking on a trail when that tree fell. The investigation still underway. Well, break out the lightsabers and kryptonite. Comic-Con is officially underway in San Diego.
3: What brings fans to Comic-Con? Brianna Slavik from Indiana came dressed as Valus from the web series Critical Role.
4: Our favorite part is the cosplay. 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So we're really looking forward to the masquerade on Saturday.
3: Mike Rostad from Sacramento was there on day one dressed as Dr. Doom.
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6: 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It's just so much fun.
3: Comic-Con runs through Sunday. Dave Packer, ABC News.
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9: This is a Bloomberg Money Minute. Stocks have been fluctuating amid some worry about tech, even in the face of a parade of strong earnings overall. Some nervousness about JetBlue. Its bonds are sinking, raising potential borrowing costs. Sources telling us the budget airline has invited fixed income investors to a meeting focused on JetBlue's liquidity and balance sheet next month. A JetBlue spokesperson, though, says it regularly meets with investors to discuss strategy and performance. Another food scare, now Indiana-based Midwest Poultry Services, voluntarily recalling about 1.6 million dozen egg packages, all from farms in Texas, because of potential salmonella. And VW can't close plants the way it wants to, so it's giving buyers fewer bumper options instead. CEO plans to slash annual production capacity in Europe. He wants to eliminate as much as 90% of luxury seat variants and halve the number of grills, air intakes, and other front bumper designs at its mass market brands. Denise Pellegrini, Bloomberg Radio.
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11: Flood watch goes on through this evening. Still looking at that chance of some locally heavy rain through the evening hours, some scattered showers and storms. With the tropical-like air we have in place, any storm could have locally heavy rainfall, a low of 72, leading to some roadway flooding. And a few widely scattered storms later Saturday. Coverage looks a little thinner, though, a high of 88. Sunday, a few widely scattered storms here, high 91. I'm meteorologist Mark Thibodeau from the Weather Channel.
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13: All right, 25 now till the top of the hour on this Friday. 800-941-SEAN if you want to be a part of the program. Anyway, you might want to send James in here for a second, Linda. A little technical difficulty, minor technical difficulty, if you don't mind. 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All right, let me update you on the Iran situation. Let me predicate this on, unfortunately, it's gone on longer than we thought. Unfortunately, the Iranians are hell-bent on their radicalism. It's hard to change people with a convert or die mindset. I know from my sources that there actually is a faction that would like to make a deal with President Trump and move on. And, you know, the emergence of this great former Persian culture that has contributed over the many centuries to humanity and the advancement of humanity could return. That would be a best case scenario. However, you have a top Iranian official warning of a revolt, by the way. This is now inside. I've been wanting the Iranian people to get armed. You can't fight revolutions when people are firing, you know, guns at you and machine guns, et cetera, and if, you know, with a slingshot. That's how 45,000 Iranians got slaughtered. Anyway, so this London Bureau of Iranian news outlet reporting Iranian workers now have gone for months now without pay. Many are now living below the poverty line, and a top Iranian labor official is warning of the possibility of a workers' revolt. There are 94 million people in Iran. If you want to know the hesitation President Trump has had in wiping out everything, is the 94 million people then are left with nothing. And he's been hesitant to do that. That's humanitarian on his part. So the country will certainly face significant unrest among workers by the end of the summer if the current trend continues, the executive secretary of the Workers' House says. So anyway, that's part one. Now we go to President Trump and what he's been saying to the Iranians. He says he is now close to ordering a massive attack greater than anything before on Iran. Now let's think of before. 14 bunker buster bombs. Midnight hammer, everything with epic fury, including wiping out their entire leadership, and then the next tier of leadership gathering to replace the first tier of leadership, and kind of getting the next layer below that for the most part, too. President Trump has said that, and threatening now, that the Houthi rebels, he's this close to ordering an attack on them. Here's the more interesting comment. Trump wants a head for an eye. Not an eye for an eye. Secretary of State Marco Rubio. So the president now is being very, very clear that infrastructure that he has been hesitant to hit, including taking over Karg Island, taking over the Strait of Hormuz, all of the above, is now in play. And that this is going to happen. And if the Houthis were smart, they better stay out of this conflict because they're next. And that'll be a very easy, you know, military operation for America. And, you know, and the president now withholding Iranian funds. The blockade is back in effect. USB-1 bomber flying from a UK base for a strike on Iran. Amazing how pathetic Europe has been with their lack of moral clarity. And anyway, so apparently the Iranians have flown commanders and missile gear to the Houthi rebels. Okay, that's not going to end well for them. But, you know, the one thing I can tell you is, and I said this before, I said, he doesn't have the patience of Job. His patience is going to run out. Seems like we're getting to the point his patience is running out, period. Full stop, right there. Apparently, the acting Attorney General Todd Blanche is citing OpenAI and Bitcoin Policy Institute for reports on China-linked opposition AI. And he will investigate this foreign influence in this fight against data centers. You know, the president announcing a week ago Thursday that it was the largest data breach in American history, and the liberal legacy media mob could care less. Now, let me go to this battle of all battles, because, you know, not only are we dealing with a radicalized Democratic Party, it's the most radicalized party in history. It just is. It is now being led. Bernie Sanders' endorsement is the most pivotal, critical this campaign cycle. The next most critical, in, again, if you're on the left, Donald Trump, pretty much successful everywhere he endorses. The next most important critical endorsement, if you are on the left, would come from Zoran, Marxist, Kami, Mamdani. The next beyond that would probably be AOC, who's now leading in this presidential poll for 2028 that came out this week, earlier this week, in New Hampshire. The next after that would be Elizabeth Warren, Pocahontas. So this is now the party. Then, of course, you have the rest of the Democrats, with the exception of one man, John Fetterman. You know, their silence, as we've been pointing out often, is deafening. One New Jersey congressman accusing Marxist Mamdani of parroting Hamas talking points. Anyway, Democratic Congressman Josh Gottheimer said that Zoran, Marxist, Kami, Mamdani is now, quote, obsessed with Israel. He's, quote, often parroting Hamas's own talking points. It's like they send him talking points in the morning and he just reads them from the podium. Said the mayor's clearly obsessed with this issue. And he said he should probably be a little more obsessed with making sure that his city is running well and he's picking up trash and fixing potholes. Somebody on his staff tried to meet with Iranian leadership, he said. I didn't even see that report. And talk to the Iranian regime. That's where his head's at. And he's often parroting.

0: border secure. You know, it was interesting. AOC, I think we have a clip of it, you know, was asked about the communists that are part of this DSA, you know, movement. She's perfectly fine with it. She doesn't care at all. Not sure if we have that clip.
1: Some DSAers have called themselves communist, educate themselves as to what
2: it's a free country. It's a free country. You've got people with all sorts of affiliations in this country, and the whole point is that we don't politically, you know, persecute people. You can, you have a bona fide, like, all sorts of extreme groups. It's a free, you can hold whatever views you have in this country.
0: I am telling you, this Fight the Oligarchy tour is much deeper than we originally suspected. As Bernie and AOC flew around in their private jet, I've said this for years. I said when I said Nancy Pelosi, she's speaker in name only. It's really AOC. Hakeem Jeffries is minority leader in name only. It's really AOC. Bernie has hand selected her to be his protege for radical communism. Bernie was not a horrible presidential candidate. Wasn't horrible. You might say, Hannity, you've got to be kidding me. No, Hannity's not kidding. I'm telling you, he gave Hillary a run for her money and might have won. I don't think people vetted him the way they should. Oh, we did find out new updates on cisgender. God is non-binary, championing the rights of men to have access to abortion. Tellerico, welcome mats at the border, not border walls. A vegan campaign in a cattle state, and then, of course, no drilling in a state with plenty of oil. Now, it appears that Tellerico was asked about the idea of reparations. We have to correct the injustices of our past, restoration. I'm telling you, you know, and all these Democrats, I'm all for them spending hundreds of millions. The guy is not going to win in Texas. It just is not going to happen. Jewish Democrats in Michigan are now threatening to vote Republican if Democrats pick a DSA-backed Israel basher. In this particular case, they're talking about El-Sayed, although the other lady running is just as nuts. She's maybe nuttier in her own way. We'll have Mike Rogers on to talk about that later in the program today. In terms of other Democratic Socialist news, we've just got every lunatic in the Democratic Party wants power. You know, this is a real, clear, present danger to the America that you grew up in, the America that you love, the America that we have to pass on to our children and grandchildren. What did Reagan famously say? And he said it often. Freedom is but one generation away from extinction. All right, 800-941-SHAWN is our number. You want to be a part of the program. Want to remind you, you need a personal safety security strategy. In some cases, lethal force, that's your only option. But that's 0.1% of the time, according to the FBI. The last year we have statistics for, and that's 2022. That's where the technology of BYRNA.com comes in. Beauty is, it's legal in all 50 states. You don't need a permit. You don't need a background check. I own them. I carry them. It's part of my everyday personal safety security strategies. These launchers have powerful deterrents, tear gas, pepper spray, kinetic rounds. You get it at a target 60 feet away. 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Now, when 500 government agencies and all these police departments and all these private security firms adopt a technology like they're adopting with BYRNA.com, you need to pay attention because they believe in it. All these launchers hand-assembled in beautiful Fort Wayne, Indiana. 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
5: Fox News News, I'm Tom Graham. Oil prices falling today for the first time in a week. The drop comes despite the ongoing fighting in Iran and its impact on shipping in the region. Fox's Steve Harrigan.
6: Ship traffic through the Strait of Hormuz really almost at a complete standstill. Just three ships a day for the past 3 days passing through that strait. And this happens as U.S. forces continue to grind away night after night, attacking Iranian military positions.
5: Last night, U.S. military carrying out a 13th straight night of attacks on Iran. The nation's busiest train station could get a name change.
7: It's part of an $8 billion redesign of New York's Penn Station. Transportation Secretary Sean Duffy is urging senators to also rename the train hub. The request did not include suggestions for a new name, but Duffy has indicated he'd like to see the station named for President Trump.
5: Fox's Jared Halpern. 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
15: A flood watch remains in place here through this evening as a stalled-out front brings widespread showers and storms, posing the threat for flash flooding. 87 muggy here this afternoon with a good chance of storms. 72 our low tonight. Keep scattered showers and storms as we move through the weekend. A drier, hotter pattern takes shape early next week. Richard DeWedding at the Weather Channel.
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0: All right, a lot of ground to cover. Bruce Blakeman, can he win New York? 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Also, we'll check in with Michigan Republican senatorial candidate Mike Rogers and much more straight ahead. 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
19: The U.S. is locked and loaded. I'm Lisa Brady, Fox News. That from President Trump, just telling reporters the U.S. military is ready to go, but he has not made a decision yet on escalating the fight against Iran, which he says does want to make a deal, but doesn't want to admit it.
20: You can just keep doing exactly what we're doing and take them apart piece by piece. We could do it in a more rapid fashion, which we might do, or we can negotiate with them, which we're also doing right now. I mean, as we speak, we're talking to them.
19: The president declining to answer a New York Times question about potentially being accused of war crimes if he follows through on a threat to blow up power plants and bridges. One Iranian official threatening to kill a U.S. service member for every death in Iran. Iran's been responding to U.S. strikes with attacks on U.S. Gulf allies. The president taking questions after making a nuclear energy announcement.
20: Last year, I signed 4 historic executive orders to reignite a wave of progress in America's nuclear power production and promote this abundant, affordable, unlimited supply of energy for the American people.
19: Now directing the U.S. Energy Secretary to set up a pilot program for advanced reactors. There's already a lawsuit over newly announced Trump tariffs.
21: The same group representing small businesses that successfully challenged the use of emergency tariffs at the Supreme Court this year is suing the Trump administration over a new round of tariffs announced this week. The Liberty Justice Center says 10% to 12.5% tariffs imposed on 60 U.S. trading partners are capricious and arbitrary and require congressional approval.
19: Fox's Jared Halpern at the White House. The lawsuit also argues a law allowing sanctions over unfair labor practices needs country-specific findings to be legally justified. A mixed finish on Wall Street. The Dow up 234 points at the bell, but the NASDAQ in the red. 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
23: That heat's going to be out there for one more day.
22: Temperatures being 30 degrees above average.
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19: A federal judge strikes down new federal rules for an abortion pill.
1: A U.S. district judge in Virginia finding it was unlawful for the Food and Drug Administration to start requiring doctors and pharmacies to be specially certified to prescribe the abortion drug mifepristone. The agency first approved mifepristone in 2000. The judge noting the FDA failed to explain why the heightened restrictions were necessary when it found the medication to be safe and effective for the past

0: quarter century. The decision comes after three abortion providers sued over the modified requirements, and as a number of Republican-led states and anti-abortion groups are challenging access to the medication. Kristen Goodwin, Fox News.
1: Measles cases in the U.S. already topping last year's record numbers. The CDC confirming more than 2,300 cases so far this year, driven by major outbreaks in South Carolina, Utah, and Arizona, sickening hundreds, with smaller clusters in other states as vaccination rates have fallen in recent years. An iconic credit card is appealing to more young users.
2: American Express is known for having a mostly affluent cardholder base, and it's used by large companies. Those users continued to spend in the recent quarter. Overall card member spending rose 9%. CEO Stephen Squeri says the company's been attracting new customers, particularly among younger generations. And more customers are signing up for its premium products like the High Perk Platinum card with an annual fee of $875. Amex says about two-thirds of new platinum and gold card holders are either millennials or members of Gen Z. Ginny Cosola, Fox News.
1: Recapping stocks, the Dow ends in the green, up 235. The S&P up about 3 points, but the NASDAQ extends a sell-off down 161, back under 25K. Oil prices sliding, back under $90 a barrel. I'm Lisa Brady, Fox News.
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6: Flood watch goes down through this evening. A lot of tropical air resting in place. We've already had a fair amount of rain across northwest Georgia. Any additional scattered showers and storms that pop this evening could lead to some localized flooding in a few spots. A low of 72. Caution advised if you have to travel. Some widely scattered storms popping up later Saturday. Locally heavy rain, the biggest concern. Highs back in the mid to upper 80s. I'm meteorologist Mark Thibodeau from the Weather Channel.
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1: 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Canada opens the Gordie Howe Bridge, which connects Detroit and Windsor, Ontario.
2: Many have devoted years of their professional lives to bringing this bridge to reality. Their work has created a lasting legacy for this region and for North America.
1: Interim Bridge Authority CEO Chuck Andery, President Trump posting on Truth Social that the U.S. will get 50% of the tolls. South Carolina Congressman Russell Fry is running for the late Lindsey Graham's Senate seat.
3: This campaign isn't about another title or political office. It is a movement. It is about making sure that South Carolina continues to have a conservative voice that isn't afraid to lead and isn't afraid to fight.
1: Graham's sister, Darlene, who was appointed by the governor to fill her brother's seat, also says she'll run for a full term. 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
0: All right, we continue. He is the gubernatorial candidate for the state of New York. He can win this race. New York can be saved and transformed. This may be their last chance. Nassau County executive friend of mine, Bruce Blakeman, is with us. Look, I think that Chuck Schumer and Hakeem Jeffries, leaders, minority leaders in name only, their days are numbered because they're not radical enough. However, the silence is deafening when it comes to the radicals that have now taken over their party. In the case of your opponent, Kathy Hochul, she is a moral coward. And she is scared to death that Mamdani would turn against her, that AOC would turn against her. So she has no choice but to bow at the altar of their radicalism. And this is what New York State will be facing in November as a choice. And it's frustrating to me because she's not independent and she's deathly afraid. She doesn't want to lose. She cares more about her own power than the people in New York. There are so many great options to get New York out of the mess that it's in. Natural gas is one of them. I think actually probably the main one of them would result in massive tax reductions. Look what Mamdani's proposing. We pay already a 40% death tax federally. We pay 10% in the state of New York. Florida, my state, has zero. And then Mamdani wants a 50% death tax just for New York City, five boroughs, and he would lower the threshold of the deduction from $7.5 million, which sounds like a lot to most people in the country, but in New York, it's not a lot, to $750,000. I don't even think you can get a closet to live in New York City for $750,000.
6: So, Sean, you grew up in Franklin Square, not far from the border of Queens. I was in Queens a couple of weeks ago in a predominantly African-American area, middle class, single family and two family homes. And they were outraged by Mamdani's proposal to not only put in that death tax, which would take away all the equity that they wanted to leave to their families. They worked hard for it, but also he wanted to increase the property taxes. And they basically told me, we voted for Mamdani. He said he was going to make it more affordable. Now he wants to rob our children of their inheritance, and he wants to increase our property taxes. We're fed up, and Hochul's nowhere. She is completely subservient to Mamdani. So I'm telling you right now, I think that you're going to see African-American voters, you're going to see Latino and Hispanic voters, Asian-Americans, you're going to see common-sense Democrats along with...
0: You're also going to see Jewish Americans that have had it with him and his wife. Let me ask you this, and I asked Steve Hilton this question recently. The thing that I worry about is, I mean, look at what he did. He doxed Ken Griffin, Citadel. Ken Griffin was going to spend $6 billion investing in New York City. You know, then Mamdani plays his, you know, oh, let me dox a billionaire whose life is probably already being threatened a lot. And he says, you know what? I'm done. I'm taking my $6 billion. Wall Street South, and I'm telling you, from Miami to West Palm Beach, I live here, I'm telling you, is real. There are more employees. Every private equity company, every big bank, every investment firm, they're all in Florida or Texas. And there are more employees here than on Wall Street. It's over. They have pushed everybody out. And it's that the only thing I worry about is math. You know, did they push too many of us out that it's going to be that much harder for people like you and Steve Hilton to win?
6: You know what? In New York State, it's different because now so many Democrats, as I said, are fed up with their party. I know we're going to get a majority of the independent voters. We're going to get a very, very strong turnout with Republicans. They're fed up. But it's the common sense Democrats, the Daniel Patrick Moynihan Democrats, that may be a little bit more for a larger government, or they may feel that maybe we're spending a little bit too much on defense. They're liberals, but they love America. Daniel Patrick Moynihan loved America. I disagree with him on some policies, but he loved America. These people don't love America. They're anti-Semitic, anti-American, anti-Christian. Think about the fact that Zoran Mamdani, as a new mayor, couldn't find one hour of his time to go to the installation of a new archbishop of the Catholic Church, the largest religious group in New York City. He couldn't find an hour's time to do it. Left Little Italy, both of Little Italy's, the one in Arthur Avenue in the Bronx and the one in Lower Manhattan on Mott and Mulberry Street, off the immigration tourist map. Left.
0: Yeah, but they added Uganda and they added Palestine.
6: Yeah, Little Palestine. Nobody knows where Little Palestine is. I've never heard of it before. But they took out Little Odessa. They took out Hell's Kitchen, where all the Irish immigrants came from. They took out Astoria, where the Greek immigrants came from. And Yorkville, where the German immigrants came from. And they are trying to change this state and this country by denigrating the prior immigrants who came here,
0: well,
6: who
0: let me,
6: America,
0: let me, look,
6: worked.
0: I'm looking at the clock. Let me ask you this. How can people get a hold of you and your agenda and everything else they want to know about you?
6: Sure. Go to BlakemanForNewYork.com, BlakemanForNewYork.com. Donate to Save New York, because by saving New York, you'll stop the cancer that could infect the rest of the country. Donate, volunteer, ask for a lawn sign, any support you can render. We're going to win this thing. We're going to take back our state, and we're going to make America better by doing so.
0: New York gubernatorial candidate, friend of mine, Bruce Blakeman, and I'm hoping and praying for my friends in New York that he wins this race. He can change. He can fix New York. I promise you he can. It'll transform in less than 2 years. I promise you. All right, quick break. Right back. We'll continue.

0: Stephanie Officer. The U.S. has conducted a 13th day of strikes as Iranian drones targeted U.S. assets in northern Iraq and Bahrain. The Houthis have been targeting ships in a major strait in the Red Sea known as the Bab al-Mandab Strait. Now President Trump is considering even larger strikes. ABC's Karen Travers.
1: Two senior administration officials tell ABC that he is considering a range of options, but one thing on the table is going back to military strikes that would look like the beginning of this conflict back in late February, early March. That's how big it could potentially be.
0: On Wall Street, stocks are rising and oil prices are falling for the first time in a week, even as heavy fighting in the Middle East, again, threatened to slow the global flow of oil. The S&P 500 is up 0.4%. The Dow Jones Industrial Average rose 265 points, and the NASDAQ Composite fell 0.1%. All three indexes are on track to finish the week lower. Brent crude oil fell 3.2%. This is ABC News. A slow-moving storm system brings a multi-day flood event to the Carolinas over the next several days. ABC News meteorologist Ginger Z.
2: Charleston to Wilmington today finds themselves in a level 3 out of 4, so that's where some of the heaviest rain will be falling. We're talking about 3-inch-per-hour rainfall rates possible. That includes Myrtle Beach right in the center of it. We've seen these heavy showers. Obviously, we know what this front can do. It's taken its sweet time getting through, and we're going to see this all the way through Saturday afternoon.
0: Former President Barack Obama popped into his own presidential center today in Chicago to surprise the WNBA All-Stars practicing there. He spoke to the players for a few minutes before taking a group photo. As for whether or not he'll lace up, Obama said he did not play 5-on-5 anymore to protect his Achilles. The players also gifted him a number 44 jersey, which the Hoopers will sign. Sean Diddy Combs is in solitary confinement after getting into a fight at the New Jersey federal prison where he's being held on sex trafficking charges. I'm Stephanie Officer, ABC News.
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5: This is a Bloomberg Money Minute. Wall Street wrapping up a very volatile week for stocks. It was mixed today with a decline in oil prices offsetting another sell-off in chipmaker shares. At the close, the Dow 236 points higher. That's nearly half of 1% higher. The NASDAQ down 162, two-thirds of a percent lower. The S&P added 4, and oil was down 3%. It closed just above $89 a barrel. That's on renewed hopes for peace talks between the U.S. and Iran, even though President Trump is threatening to intensify U.S. military attacks against Iran and has been meeting with top advisors on whether to do just that. Despite lower factory production, growing supply chain delays, and higher costs for just about everything, U.S. business activity in June expanded at the fastest pace in 8 months. That's thanks largely to all the money being spent on hotels, meals, transportation, sightseeing, and more for all the people coming to the U.S. for the World Cup and on the events leading up to the July 4th celebrations. Tom Busby, Bloomberg Radio.
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8: Flood watch goes on through this evening. Still looking at that chance of some locally heavy rain through the evening hours, some scattered showers and storms. With the tropical-like air we have in place, any storm could have locally heavy rainfall, although 72 leading to some roadway flooding. And a few widely scattered storms later Saturday. Coverage looks a little thinner, though, a high of 88. Sunday, a few widely scattered storms, here high 91. I'm meteorologist Mark Thibodeau from the Weather Channel.
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0: National Weather Service in Peachtree City has issued a flash flood warning for northwestern Douglas County in north-central Georgia, northern Carroll County in northwestern Georgia, southern Harrelson County in northwestern Georgia, southern Paulding County in northwestern Georgia, until 10:30 p.m. Eastern Daylight Time. At 4:36 p.m. Eastern Daylight Time, Doppler radar and automated rain gauges indicated thunderstorms producing heavy rain across the warned area. Between 2.5 and 3.5 inches of rain have fallen. Additional rainfall amounts of 1.5 to 2.5 inches are possible in the warned area. Flash flooding is ongoing or expected to begin shortly. Hazard: flash flooding caused by thunderstorms. Source: radar and automated gauges. Impact: flash flooding of small creeks and streams, urban areas, highways, streets and underpasses, as well as other poor drainage and low-lying areas. Some locations that will experience flash flooding include Douglasville, Buck Canyon, Villarica, Bremen, Temple, Tallapoosa, Mount Zion, Waco, Abilene, Bowdoin Junction, Lake Val du Marche, New Georgia, Winston and Brownsville. Turn around: do not drown when encountering flooded roads. Most flood deaths occur in vehicles. Be aware of your surroundings and do not drive on flooded roads.
1: We have a bill in French Hills committee right now trying to pass that, but I didn't have to pass legislation to put him on a dollar coin. And let me be clear, this will be legal tender. You will be able to go to Starbucks and buy a cup of coffee with a Trump, with several Trump dollar coins, and they will not like that. Their heads will explode. The liberals, they won't like it, but I will tell you, it is going to be legal tender. There's going to be 250,000 of them with a special July 4th privy mark that will be somewhat collector items. But again, it's legal tender. And there's nobody that deserves a dollar coin more than President Trump. You know, you look what he did on day one. He hit the ground running, signing 16 executive orders. He and Secretary Bessent implemented the tariffs that evened the playing field and brought manufacturing jobs. And then when you look at what he and Speaker Johnson did, passing that big, beautiful bill, how they did that with a two-person, you know, majority, it took his leadership to do that. So he deserves this dollar coin. He deserves to be have his name on the $100 bills and the $20 bills and the five and ones, and that's all being done. We've got the hundreds already in banks now and in ATMs. The 20s will be out next month, and then we'll do the fives and ones. So President Trump deserves all of that.
2: Every family now can take advantage of these Trump accounts. My understanding is they can. Can you explain that?
1: Yes. Well, let me tell you on those. I think President Trump's going to have several legacies. One, securing the border. Well, really closing the border, number one. And two, having Iran from getting a nuclear weapon. But these Trump accounts will be a major legacy for him, because we're going to invest in our kids, and our kids will be invested in our country. This will jumpstart their future. But more importantly, they'll learn about financial literacy, compounding interest, and investing in the stock market, the S&P 500 index, and so on. I think that this will help us preserve capitalism. When young kids can see that they can, the value of money, and that their Trump account's growing, you know, what I want, I've got five grandchildren, Sean, and I want my grandkids in 10 years to come and say, Papa B, I've got $100,000 in my the Trump account, and I made 6% interest here, 8% interest.

fear and really teach them the value of money, talk to them about capitalism, and give them an opportunity to pursue the American dream. Like I said, I just think that this will give them a real good start, and it'll have them invested in our country. You know, we're at a crossroads. There's, you know, they're talking about

0: their work has created a lasting legacy for this region and for North America.
1: Interim Bridge Authority CEO Chuck Andery, President Trump posting on Truth Social that the U.S. will get 50% of the tolls. South Carolina Congressman Russell Fry is running for the late Lindsey Graham's Senate seat.
2: This campaign isn't about another title or political office. It is a movement. It is about making sure that South Carolina continues to have a conservative voice that isn't afraid to lead and isn't afraid to fight.
1: Graham's sister, Darlene, who was appointed by the governor to fill her brother's seat, also says she'll run for a full term. America's listening to Fox News.
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13: Flood watch goes out through this evening. A lot of tropical air resting in place. We've already had a fair amount of rain across northwest Georgia. Any additional scattered showers and storms that pop this evening could lead to some localized flooding in a few spots. A low of 72. Caution advised if you have to travel. Some widely scattered storms popping up later Saturday. Locally heavy rain, the biggest concern. Highs back in the mid to upper 80s. I'm meteorologist Mark Thibodeau from the Weather Channel.
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All right, we have U.S. senatorial candidate from the great state of Michigan going up against two absolutely lunatics on the Democratic side. Anyway, Mike Rogers continues with...

0: The National Weather Service in Peachtree City has issued a flash flood warning for Central Bardo County in northwestern Georgia, East Central Floyd County in northwestern Georgia, until 11:15 p.m. Eastern Daylight Time. At 5:22 p.m. Eastern Daylight Time, Doppler radar indicated thunderstorms producing heavy rain across the warned area. Between 2 and 3 inches of rain have fallen. Additional rainfall amounts of 1.5 to 2.5 inches are possible in the warned area. Flash flooding is ongoing or expected to begin shortly. Hazard: flash flooding caused by thunderstorms. Source: radar indicated. Impact: flash flooding of small creeks and streams, urban areas, highways, streets and underpasses, as well as other poor drainage and low-lying areas. Some locations that will experience flash flooding include Cartersville, Adairsville, Eharlee, Emerson, Kingston, Cassville, Shannon, Stilesboro, Kinson, Red Top Mountain State Park, George Washington Carver State Park, and Armucky. Turn around, do not drown when encountering flooded roads. Most flood deaths occur in vehicles. Be aware of your surroundings and do not drive on flooded roads.
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2: Well, let me just get this out because I'm running out of time. 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
2: All right. Mike Rogers, thank you. 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

0: I'm Stephanie Officer. Colt Bray, the teen accused of killing two teachers and two students in the 2024 Appalachia High School shooting in Georgia this morning, pleaded guilty to all 55 charges in court.
1: The maximum punishment that you're facing is the rest of your life in prison without parole. You understand that?
0: Gray now faces a minimum life sentence. In March, a jury convicted Gray's father, Colin, on charges of second-degree murder and involuntary manslaughter after reportedly giving his son the rifle he later used in the massacre. In a statement today, an Iranian official says that for every Iranian citizen killed in the U.S. attacks, an American service member will be killed. According to the Iranian state media, General Ali Abdullahi says this will be the definitive equation of the battlefield. An update now in yesterday's seaplane crash off Washington State's coast that injured several people. Kenmore Air says the pilot has been released from the hospital. Three passengers remain hospitalized. This is ABC News. A former NFL quarterback is in hot water after an arrest last night, accused of driving under the influence. Former Dallas QB Tony Romo was arrested just after 6:15 Thursday evening in Milwaukee. A county sheriff's office arrest detention report states Romo performed poorly on standardized field sobriety tests. He was booked and released around 11 p.m. ABC News has reached out to Romo's reps for comment. He's scheduled to appear in court September 21st. R&B singer Nivea has shared her leukemia diagnosis while on an episode of the online series Cadillac Chronicles. In a statement, the 44-year-old tells ABC News she was diagnosed earlier this year and is grateful it was not blastoma, which would have meant chemotherapy. Nivea adds she is maintaining a positive attitude and gratitude and is glad she's able to continue raising her children and following her first love, which is music. I'm Stephanie Officer, ABC News.
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4: This is a Bloomberg Money Minute. Sales of newly built homes in June rose for the first time in 3 months. That's thanks in large part to heavy discounting and generous financing deals from builders. That helped offset higher mortgage rates and a lot of jitters about inflation and where the U.S. economy is headed. That lifted shares of all the major home builders today, but elsewhere on Wall Street, stocks ended the day mixed with another sell-off in chipmaker stocks, which offset lower oil prices. That's on renewed hopes for talks between the U.S. and Iran to continue. At the closing bell, the Dow was 236 points higher and the S&P added 4. The tech-heavy NASDAQ, though, down 162. Oil today closing about 3% lower at $89 a barrel. Saudi oil tankers once again going through the Red Sea unmolested by those Iran-backed rebels in Yemen. And fans of the Olive Garden getting one last chance to get hold of its never-ending pasta pass. The chain giving away 100 of them. You have to go through its Instagram app for a chance to win. Tom Busby, Bloomberg Radio.
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6: Flood watch goes down through this evening. A lot of tropical air resting in place. We've already had a fair amount of rain across northwest Georgia. Any additional scattered showers and storms that pop this evening could lead to some localized flooding in a few spots. A low of 72. Caution advised if you have to travel. Some widely scattered storms popping up later Saturday. Locally heavy rain, the biggest concern. Highs back in the mid to upper 80s. I'm meteorologist Mark Thibodeau from the Weather Channel.
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14: Flood watch goes on through this evening. Still looking at that chance of some locally heavy rain through the evening hours, some scattered showers and storms. With the tropical-like air we have in place, any storm could have locally heavy rainfall, a low of 72, leading to some roadway flooding. And a few widely scattered storms later Saturday. Coverage looks a little thinner, though, a high of 88. Sunday, a few widely scattered storms, your high 91. I'm meteorologist Mark Thibodeau from the Weather Channel.
13: For the latest weather, log on to WRGANews.com.

0: Time Stephanie Officer. It's still unclear whether Saudi Arabia will agree to a nuclear partnership with the U.S. President Trump insists is in the works. The deal would allow the U.S. to help the Saudis build nuclear power, but the president added a condition. The Saudis have to sign on to the Abraham Accords. Today, Trump claims Saudi Arabia will.
1: They and others didn't want to do it because of the problem that they had with Iran. You don't have that problem anymore. You don't have a great power there anymore. You have a problem, but the problem is disappearing day by day.
0: New Jersey is the latest state to ban surveillance pricing, companies setting different prices based on personal info and shopping history. Connecticut, Maryland, and New York have similar laws in effect. ABC's Elizabeth Schulte.
2: There is some opposition to this new law. An association representing New Jersey businesses says that new limits on consumer data could ultimately result in fewer loyalty programs, coupons, and discounts for customers.
0: This is ABC News. The DOJ today announced 11 indictments in the deaths of seven migrants who died from extreme heat after being closed in a cargo train container in May. U.S. Attorney for the Western District of Texas, Justin Simmons, said an investigation found six bodies when the train arrived in Laredo were connected with another found in San Antonio.
3: 11 individuals that we've identified to date that operated this alien smuggling organization and caused the death of these seven individuals.
0: Seems there was a fight involving one of the most famous prison inmates in New Jersey. ABC's Sherry Preston.
4: A source tells ABC News that Sean Diddy Combs has been in a fight at the Federal Correctional Institution at Fort Dix, where he's serving a 50-month sentence for transporting prostitutes. The other inmate involved in the altercation apparently made a remark to Diddy, which instigated the entire event, and Diddy was sent to solitary confinement, according to a source. It's unclear if that move will be temporary or whether he'll be kept there long-term. Holmes' release is supposed to be in 2028.
0: I'm Stephanie Officer, ABC News.
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7: This is a Bloomberg Money Minute. The Trump administration today imposing new tariffs of 10 to 12.5% on imported goods coming from about 60 major U.S. trading partners, claiming that those nations failed to stop the use of forced labor in their supply chains, and that harms U.S. workers. Experts say it's a much stronger legal ground than the blanket tariffs he imposed last year, which were later deemed unconstitutional by the U.S. Supreme Court. On Wall Street today, after a wild, volatile week of trading, stocks ended mixed, with a final hour sell-off in chipmaker shares bringing the tech sector lower. That offset hopes for new talks between the U.S. and Iran, which sent oil lower. At the close, the Dow was 236 points higher, the S&P added 4, the Nasdaq, though, down 162, and oil around $89 a barrel. And Ford Motors recalling 500,000 Broncos to fix a wiring harness in the engine that can short-circuit, increasing the risk of an engine fire. Check with your Ford dealer. 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
8: Would you believe it? Nearly after a century, wood-bodied automobiles are still some of the most desired collector cars, known as
7: oil lower. At the close, the Dow was 236 points higher. The S&P added 4. Oil lower. At the close, the Dow was 236 points higher. The S&P added 4. The Nasdaq, though, down 162, and oil around $89 a barrel. And Ford Motors recalling 500,000 Broncos to fix a wiring harness in the engine that can short circuit, increasing the risk of an engine fire. 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
8: Would you believe it? Nearly after a century, wood-bodied automobiles are still some of the most desired collector cars. Known as Woodies, these coupes, sedans, and wagons once defined luxury on American roads. 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
10: Staying on the warm and humid side this weekend. Still can't rule out a downpour or two every once in a while. Some widely scattered storms look possible into sunrise. Coverage a little thinner compared to earlier, low 72. Any storm could have some locally heavy rain. There could be a few pop-up storms after 2 p.m. Saturday. Your high 87 degrees, locally heavy rain with any storm. Sunday's high gets up to about 90, low 72 with a few late-day storms. I'm meteorologist Mark Thibodeau from the Weather Channel.
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11: All right, great to have you. Thanks. I appreciate you stopping by. There's a lot going on. There's a lot to get to, lots to talk about. We've got a couple of great interviews today. Rob O'Neill, the guy that got bin Laden. We're going to talk to him about what's going on in Iran. We're going to talk to him about what's going on with Ukraine. We're going to talk to him about the medication. It's actually from a plant that is helping people with PTSD, helping people with anger issues after having served, helping people understand. I didn't realize this until I spoke with Rob today, that there's a guilt that goes along with being somebody whose job is to kill people. And we talk about that, about forgiving yourself and so on. Great conversation with Rob O'Neill. Don't miss a second of that. We've got also, what is John's last name, Sam?
12: Deaton.
11: John Deaton is running for U.S. Senate out of the great state of Massachusetts. John Deaton is needed. He's an attorney. He's a Marine. He's a guy that did pretty well last time he ran. He's running against Markey. And I think the guy should get the nod. Now, in Massachusetts, I hear from you guys every day, and you say in the North End, it's all red. Lots of places outside of Boston, it's all red. A lot of places geographically in Massachusetts, very red. Then you've got the enclaves of very, very deep blue population that are controlling your elections. You've got zero U.S. representation in the House of Representatives from Massachusetts that's leaning right. Red, Republican, conservative. You got zero out of your two U.S. senators with Warren and Markey. And now you could get a guy in there who can appeal to Blue Dog Democrats, who can appeal to moderate Democrats, who can appeal to people that don't want the DSA to take over. John Deaton for Senate.com is the website. Go check him out there. We'll have him in hour number three. Do not miss a second of that. President Trump was asked about the threat of a massive strike in Iran. And the president does talk about it. Let me give you the news story up front from our friends at Newsmax. Trump weighs Iran strikes as talks turn serious. Man, I'm going to have him say this. I'm going to have him talk about Iran. He was talking about nuclear energy in our in the White House today. But he was asked about Iran. I'm going to have him doing that in a second. This is interesting because I've been talking about it for a while. I don't think he's listening to my show and making decisions because of what I say. But it's time to do something massive to make the Iranian leadership understand it has no chance to win. It's still bragging about how it's winning. It's bragging about how it beat a couple of nuclear powers. And it hasn't done that. It's bragging that it is now a superpower, which, of course, it's not. So the president was asked about this today. This is from the AP by way of Newsmax. President Donald Trump on Friday today said that he had not decided on whether to launch major strikes in Iran yet, as Tehran was now getting serious in talks with Washington. His comments came after reports that an increasingly frustrated Trump was meeting senior advisors to discuss launching a large-scale military operation against Iran. So instead of having the story do it, let's have President Trump talk about it.
13: You made a decision about the major strikes that you're referring to? Okay. Should we expect to see major strikes?
1: Look, we're talking to them right now. I think they're getting more and more serious as the days go by, for maybe the obvious reason. But we are talking to them right now. Look, there are two ways I consider that.
11: Let me ask you something. Why would the audio of somebody coughing in the gallery be louder than the President of the United States? Sam, anything?
12: So ridiculous. Give him a microphone.
11: Paul, anything? I mean, the person coughing was making the meters move.
14: That's more important.
11: Oh, I forgot. Thanks.
1: The smarter way, but the other's probably the easier way, doing what we're doing. And we can take that to a much higher level if we want to. You know, we're prepared to do that, as you know. We're locked and loaded. We're locked and loaded and ready to go, but we're talking to them, so I think while we're talking, we'll see what comes of it. I believe, Jeff, they're very serious. Okay. They should be.
13: And when you say that you're talking, is it Mr. Kushner or Mr. Witkoff, or who's involved in those talks?
1: Sort of everybody. J.D. and Marco and a lot of people are talking. A lot of people to talk to. It's a big deal. But really, when you get right down to it, it's not very complex. They cannot have a nuclear weapon. You know, very, very simple, actually, but it's a big deal. They cannot have a nuclear weapon. If they have even the thought of a nuclear weapon, we will just continue to go at much higher levels. But we are talking right now, and we'll see what comes of it. I'm not, you know, despite what everyone says about the election, I'm not in a hurry. I'm not in a hurry. We have to do it right. Elections take care of themselves. When I went into Venezuela, everybody was against it. What are you doing going into Venezuela? And then 2 days later, they said, wow, that's fantastic. A lot of people are saying that with Iran already, because it would take them 25 years to rebuild already from what they have. And again, as you know, no Navy, no Air Force, no anti-aircraft, no radar, no nothing. And we, as you know, we just reinstituted I call it the iron wall on the water. Nothing gets through. Nothing. Blockade. Nothing gets through. And they sort of have to make a deal. But we are talking to them. I think they're being serious. I think they are being by far the most serious that we've seen them. But that doesn't mean we get there. We'll see what happens. But I always prefer that alternative.
11: There you go. Wants to make a deal, but he's certainly ready to do massive strikes. I'm for massive strikes at this point. Because if they're the bad guys and they're the enemy, you have to cripple them. And, anti-aircraft is gone, radar is gone, the blockade is on. Okay, but they're still not making a deal. Do the massive strike. I'm not sure why you don't want them to surrender. I think the president does want them to surrender, and I think the president does want to make a deal. He's a great deal maker, but he's not dealing with businessmen and women in New York City to develop an area. He's not dealing with people in South Florida to build a new extension of Mar-a-Lago. He's dealing with really bad people who hope to die to appease their God. More on Iran from the president.
1: Well, I think there's a lot of them. There's a military exit where we just keep going just the way we are, and we can even make it a heavier dose, and it's knocking out everything they have. Or there's a smarter strategy, and that's you make a deal. And they want to make a deal. I just don't think they're ready yet. But they do want to make a deal. Sometimes they don't want to say they want to make a deal. They want to be the tough guys. But they do want to make a deal. There's two ways. I mean, you can just keep doing exactly what we're doing and take them apart piece by piece. We can do it in a more rapid fashion, which we might do. Or we can negotiate with them, which we're also doing right now. I mean, as we speak, we're talking to them.
11: There you go. A lot of things we can do. A heavier dose. Keep on doing what we're doing, maybe even do more. And again, if you bought it, well, if you wreck it, you bought it. So why not go ahead and take the complete thing? I don't know what the logistics are. That's why talking to Rob O'Neill is a really good thing for me to learn from somebody who's been there in war theater, who's actually gotten the bad guy in Bin Laden. And he's got a lot to say about what's going on in Iran. He's got a lot to say about why we're there. And I do ask him very directly, because I'm never afraid to ask these questions. Did Israel force us to do this? And his answer is pretty interesting. Make sure you stick around for that bottom of the next hour. What do you want to see happen in Iran? And again, it's the most important thing happening on the globe today. Internationally, it's the most important story. Should be the most important story for us here as well, because our men and women in the military are in harm's way. And it's also affecting us economically with gas prices going up, even though today it was 10 cents lower than it was the rest of the week. But it's still $3.79 where I live, which doesn't make any sense. Where are you with it? Are you okay with the tactics that we're doing right now? I know many of you, if not most of you, trust President Trump. I do, too. I don't trust the people who are in his ear, necessarily. And he mentioned that it might be Marco, it might be J.D., it might be Witkoff, it might be Jared. We're not sure who's going to be doing it, maybe all of them as a group. But when it comes to J.D. and Marco, this is interesting. Sam, is it too early to worry about who's going to run and who's going to be the nominee in 28 or not?
12: I don't think it's too early with the midterms coming up. I think this is a really important topic to talk about.
11: Okay. I agree with you. Although I'm not going to spend a lot of time on it because it's still several years away, a couple of years or 2.5 years away. Okay. Or a year and a half away for the actual election. And then, you know, a little more than a year and a half away before somebody else takes over in nine. So 2.5 years. I don't freaking know. It's 2.5 years before a new president gets it. Almost a little over 2 years until we get to the election. Bottom line is this. I keep saying, don't worry about it. I keep saying, we've got this president for the next 2.5 years. Why are you pushing your luck? I think that J.D. Vance would be great. I think Marco Rubio would be great. We had some poll last week or 2 weeks ago that Rubio was in the lead. Now it's a virtual neck-and-neck tie. I'm guessing Ron DeSantis would want to get his name in that ring at some point. He ran, and he was the top vote-getter other than President Trump in the 24 election run-up in the primary season. So there are a lot of good candidates, but there's a story out today that out of Emerson that J.D.

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6: My pleasure to have you. It's going to be Rob O'Neill, bottom of the hour. He's the guy that got Bin Laden, former Navy SEAL. 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It's Unshaken and Unafraid with Joe Pags, the long-form stuff that's up on YouTube. It's also available via audio. Go check out all that stuff online. Let me go to Michael, who's in Wichita, Kansas. Michael, what's up?
7: Well, here's the thing, you know, to get the resources out to the people evenly like they deserve, that's going to require a lot of authority and a lot of power, which is going to require a lot of money. And so they got to get that money from somewhere. And the more money that they take from us, the more money we depend upon them for our survival. And then they can actually control all the resources, you see, and then they'll be able to distribute them to the people evenly, way that they see fit.
6: In other words, you agree with me?
7: Yes.
6: Thank you, Michael. You know what I mean, Sam? I mean, he tried. Yep. He tried to keep a straight face. Obviously, yep. Michael was completely in line with what I was saying. Let's go to Gary, who's in Victoria, Texas. Gary, what's going on?
8: How's it going, Joe?
6: Living the dream, man. Talk to me.
8: There you go. Hey, I just wondered if the mayor of a city is of New York.
6: Yes.
8: They do not have a city council in New York that has to vote?
6: Of course they do. Of course they do.
8: Okay, well then, how can he just go up to somebody's door and say, you're going to owe me this much money for this apartment or whatever? How can he can't do that unless the city council passes it, right?
6: Guess how many councilors or council members there are in New York?
8: I have no idea.
6: Just take a guess.
8: 12.
6: 51.
8: 51 council members.
6: 51.
8: Guess, and they all agree with him.
6: Guess how many are Democrats?
8: 52.
6: You're close. It's 46. You only have 5 Republicans on the New York City Council. So, I mean, he can do anything he wants. He can make any stupid video he wants. He can do parody songs and do a dance on the rich people's balcony if he wants. And there's nothing anybody can do about it because the people of New York, and I love them. I love the people of New York. Don't get me wrong, Gary. I'm from New York originally. Been in Texas a long time, but I'm from New York originally. These people are stupid enough to keep on electing these lefties that are never, ever, ever, never going to do anything that looks like freedom and liberty, capitalism, free enterprise, or anything like that. So, yes, anything Zoran Mamdani wants to do, he can get done through the city council.
8: That's very sad. Very sad.
6: It is. Gary, I appreciate you. Gary thought there were 12. That would have been good. It's still, if there were 12, there would have been 10 to 11 would have been Democrats. What's interesting is when I talked to our friend Rudy Giuliani, we talked to the Sam, let's get the mayor on.
9: Let's do it.
6: Okay, when we talked to Rudy Giuliani, he always says, I figured out how to work with the city council. That was still Democrat, and he's a Republican mayor. And I said, well, how did you do that? And he said, well, I had leverage. I could threaten to not finance or fund this. I could hold back some grant money on that. I could make sure that, you know, patrols were over here. I mean, he really knew what he was doing. And you can do that again now if you had a Republican mayor of New York. I'm just blown away by what a dumb decision was made by this great city when it came to electing Zoran Mamdani. Damn it. It's the other way, isn't it?
9: Not today.
6: No? You're going to stay with Moron Zimdani?
9: Moron all the way.
6: All the way. Yes, this guy, Mamdani, comes from a rich household. His mother's a film producer, Bollywood or something, worth millions of dollars, grew up with a silver or gold spoon in his mouth, and made the decision, I'm sure through an education by his parents and by the neighborhood, he grew up deciding that I'm going to do my best to make this place look and act just like where we left. Now, Sam, do me a favor and look this up as we have the Rob O'Neill interview on. I had an email from somebody the other day who said, why haven't you talked about how the Mamdani family was, like, pushed out of Uganda? Can you look that up and see if there is some news story from, I don't know, the late 90s or something, or maybe something updated lately that says the Mamdani family didn't, like, just up and leave Uganda and come to the United States. They were kind of pushed out of there or told to leave or something like that. Does anything jump up as you look it up as I'm talking about it?
9: Yeah, apparently there was some push to get a lot of families out of Uganda, so it wasn't just specifically his family.
6: Very interesting. And I'd never heard that before, but I mean, listen, we're going to stay on top of this guy because there's something wrong with him, something very anti-American about him, something very anti-Western culture about him, a guy who has enjoyed the benefits of Western culture. Rob O'Neill, when we come back, stay here.
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11: ABC News, I'm Stephanie Officer. The U.S. continues striking Iranian assets in the region while Iran and one of its main proxy groups is also attacking. The U.S. up to its 13th consecutive day of strikes while Iranian drones were targeting U.S. assets in northern Iraq and Bahrain. The Houthis have been targeting ships in a major strait in the Red Sea known as the Bab al-Mandab Strait.
12: Look, we're talking to them right now. I think they're getting more and more serious as the days go by for maybe the obvious reason. But we are talking to them right now.
11: Gas pain? You're not alone. It's blamed on the rising cost of crude oil, the main ingredient in gasoline, due to the blocked Strait of Hormuz as the U.S. war with Iran drags on. Driver Doug Slace was filling up on I-81 on his trip to Cooperstown with his family after flying in from Philly.
13: Everything costs more, and I'm kind of used to that. Thankfully, you know, it's not a big impact to our lives right now.
11: AAA has recorded prices closer to the $4 mark across the country. This is ABC News. Taylor Farms is out with an update regarding their lettuce in the midst of the current cyclosporiasis outbreak. The company says they have suspended sourcing and production of iceberg lettuce in central Mexico. Taylor Farms previously issued a voluntary recall. As of July 19th, the FDA says there have been no positive cyclospora outbreaks associated with the company. The outbreak has spread to 9 states, including Illinois, Indiana, Kansas, Kentucky, Ohio, and West Virginia, with Michigan reporting the most cases, nearly 8,200. The Democratic Party committee recommends South Carolina be the first state to hold a presidential primary come 2028.
14: The move keeps South Carolina at the front of the line after it was the first presidential primary for Democrats in 2024, while New Hampshire, Michigan, and Nevada are still slated to host some of the earliest primaries and caucuses. The order will still need to be approved by the full DNC at a meeting in Austin, Texas next month. Peter Harlambous, ABC News.
11: I'm Stephanie Officer, ABC News.
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17: 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Expect your next smartphone to cost a lot more. That's because chipmaker Qualcomm, the nation's biggest maker of smartphone processors, warned its customers of double-digit price increases starting in September to offset the rising costs that it's paying. Wall Street wavered today, ending mixed as a drop in oil prices was offset by another sell-off in big chipmaker stocks. At the close, the Dow was 236 points higher and the S&P added 4, but the tech-heavy Nasdaq was down 162. and oil, closing just over $89 a barrel. Amid a lot of new competition from China, Anthropic today unveiled the new low-cost Claude Opus 5. It's an AI model for cash-conscious business customers designed to handle everyday workplace tasks a little bit on the cheap. And toy maker Mattel today unveiling the Angel Reese Barbie doll after the former LSU champion and star forward with the WNBA's Atlanta Dream. The doll comes all dressed in pink. Tom Busby, Bloomberg Radio.
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19: Staying on the warm and humid side this weekend. Still can't rule out a downpour or two every once in a while. Some widely scattered storms look possible into sunrise. Coverage a little thinner compared to earlier, low 72. Any storm could have some locally heavy rain. There could be a few pop-up storms after 2 p.m. Saturday. Your high 87 degrees. Locally heavy rain with any storm. Sunday's high gets up to about 90, low 72 with a few late-day storms. I'm meteorologist Mark Thibodeau from the Weather Channel.
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6: I love that with this guy. He's an American hero. He went and got bin Laden in Abbottabad, and since then, he's been out in the forefront talking about veterans' issues, talking about our military and our readiness, and a lot more. It's our good friend Rob O'Neill. Rob, how are you? Good to see you.
20: Hey, Joe, I'm great. How are you today? Thanks for
6: I'm doing
20: me.
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20: Yeah, The Operator Podcast with Robert O'Neill. You can find it on at McHooya or at The Operator Podcast on all the socials. And just you find me, it'll show up at RobertJOneill.com as well. Spotify, all that stuff. YouTube.
6: Yeah, make that happen because what he does is unbelievable. So let's talk about what we're seeing in the Middle East right now. You and I have talked about this extensively for years now, that Iran is the financier of all the bad stuff going on in that region. Iran is doing its level best to push its form of Sharia Islam on the entire region, kill the Jews, take out America, and now we're taking action against them. First of all, are you for what we're doing in Iran right now?
20: Well, it's to say if I'm for it is a difficult one because I'm for the United States.
6: Yes.
20: I'm for our Western ideology. I don't want to see Sharia law anywhere. It's difficult for me to say. This administration is really, really good at keeping its cards near its chest. They're not really saying much. The issue that I have is they want to do it with an air campaign only, and I don't think that's possible. And I've said that before. If we can hit hard and back off, that would be great. But the problem is, all Iran needs to do is wait it out. The populace doesn't have really any weapons. If we arm them, it's damned if we do, damned if we don't. So they just need to sit there and let the left wing media all over the world just destroy the administration. All they got to do is wait it out and try to keep the Straits of Hormuz in conflict, and they're gonna win if they just hold it out. And then the problem with us is, you need boots on the ground, and Iran's twice the size of Iraq. I mean, this is the typical case of them not listening to the people on the ground. In Iraq in 2003, it was, well, the Shia are going to rise up and they're going to, rise up against Saddam because he's a Sunni. And people on the ground like me were like, what if they don't? But the genii in Congress, well, they will. Yeah, but what if they don't? Well, they will. Same thing with Iran. And, it's convenient. Both countries have been 2 weeks away from weapons of mass destruction for the past 25, 30, 40 years. Stuff like that. It's like, how many times are you going to do something before you realize it's not working? Yes, I want it to succeed. Yes, I believe the people in the administration want a better planet for their families. But at some point, you can't, if you keep doing the same thing over and over and it doesn't work, and then you get sucked into a war, somewhere insanity is defined.
6: Well, I think that you and I are on the same page. I was not for us going in. I was fine with us taking out the nuclear facilities last year. I thought that was enough to stop them from doing whatever we were told they were doing. I was not for us going in, but you, like me, want us to win. If you're going to go in, be victorious. If you're going to go in, make them surrender. If you're going to go in, have an absolute decisive victory. But instead, we've got this MOU that's now dead, that number six gives them $300 billion. Number seven says, going to lift all the sanctions. And their PR guy came out the next day and said, we just defeated two nuclear powers. I guess we are a superpower now. Yeah. Rob, you can't negotiate with these people, can you?
20: No, you can't. And all they're doing when they give us a minor ceasefire, the reason we're targeting excavators now is because they're getting a month-long ceasefire. All the stuff we bombed, they're moving it out of the way of the cave entrance. They're bringing the missiles out, firing them, and put them back in there. I mean, in a nutshell, they're doing that. They're not going to negotiate. You hear people in the administration who are rational say, well, we're dealing with crazy people. You're not dealing with crazy people. You're dealing with 12ers. You're dealing with ideologues.
6: Yes.
20: These are people, as much as I believe in Jesus, they know the 12th Imam is here in a format where he's waiting for end of times. He's bringing it. They know this. Why do you think these people love death? It's not like people that go over there and see this part of the world and come back and say, we're different. We're not lying to you. And they honestly believe this more than your crazy aunt at Thanksgiving who tells you how she's worried about your salvation. They know if they destroy the world, they're going to their version of paradise. Their right. version of paradise happens to be a brothel. And the more heads you cut off of the infidel you get there, which, hell, you can't see what kind of a religion or just a death cult that is. But again, talking in circles, I did it before 9/11. I've done it after 9/11. I did it before the invasion of Iraq, after we pulled out of Iraq and Afghanistan. I'm doing it now as we invade Iran. So it's like, I mean, patterns seem to, if you don't learn from history, you repeat it, repeating it again.
6: There is no thirst in this country for any ground troops from us. If Israel wants to put in ground troops, go ahead. But I don't want to see that. I don't think you want to see that. The people watching and listening don't want to see that either. No American ground troops. We saw Afghanistan. We saw Iraq. What a mess. So how do you defeat them and make them surrender, make them understand they're not going to win without putting in ground troops? Can you?
20: Well, that's the good news, because Donald Trump, master of the art of the deal. If you don't think there's not backdoor deals going on right now, everything to include personal wealth and power and what happens when the new regime rises up, that's going on in the back. There's a reason we hit the drug boats before we went into Venezuela and took Maduro out, probably a backdoor deal with him too, to get that supply of the heavy crude. That we're going in there. We're obviously dealing with Israel. We're also dealing with Egypt and Qatar and Pakistan, countries who are friendly with Iran, but sort of friendly with us as well. There's backdoor deals on right now. As long as they can keep guys like you and me yelling, not yelling, but yelling with each other, and yes. people arguing, the backdoor deal is going to be a lot smoother. You might have noticed, too, that everything that comes out of the media is not necessarily the truth. A lot of counterintelligence going on, too. I'm hopeful at that, too. I mean, hopefully in a couple of years, it'll be one of those things we barely noticed, this slight spike in oil prices, and we have the Iran we do now. Hopefully. I've been optimistic about a lot of things. Some come true, some don't. So we're kind of batting, maybe decent for the miners.
6: The Operator, go and check out his podcast. It is, of course, Robert J. O'Neill. Rob, do we have special operators in there now, do you think?
20: I would say so. There's stuff that goes on that isn't necessary. We get pilots shot down, and then we have a couple C-130s go in to rescue them. Takes a weekend. Stuff like that. I'm not saying, I know some of my guys from my former squadron were in there shooting it out, and I've heard some pretty good stories, even though they're closely held. Stuff is going on in there, yeah. I mean, we've always had boots on the ground in there, whether it's our intel or whether it's our allies' intel or some of the stuff that other people have. But if it comes to, I hate the term boots on the ground because we're broad, we're painting it.
6: Yes.
20: Broad brush stroke. Whatever I'm trying to say here as I talk, and I think fast, but don't talk fast enough.
6: No, you're doing
20: great.
6: We've
20: got to keep on the island and on the coast. We got to hit the drone factory, stuff like that, and just get a foothold there. I don't want to see troops on the ground. We probably have them. Short answer, yes.
6: I mean, and when we think troops on the ground, we're thinking battalions of infantry, and that's not happening right now. But there are Americans on the ground there. How do you defeat a country that has a theocracy that thinks it's in charge? Well, you and I know the IRGC really is in charge. And even with this so-called ceasefire with the MOU, the IRGC said, screw you, we're still going to blow up some ships in the strait. How do you deal with that when you've got two alleged leaderships? I don't think they're agreeing with each other all the time in one country.
20: Well, they respond to force in that part of the world really, really well. You can see that dictators do work. But the ones who are in charge, just because they have the guns, you can hit their purse strings. Even some of the most religious zealots do understand they still want to keep their house in Dubai. So you start choking them off with the interest that we had on funds withheld. Instead of giving it back to them, we start paying off the ships that are getting hurt. And just start bleeding dry. It's they're down a couple hundred million a month just based on stuff like that. So just got to keep bleeding them. And I mean, you do have to play a little bit of the long game. We right now with our phones on our face, we want immediate satisfaction. I want the answers, but I want it easy because I'm also a victim. So we're juggling stuff right now, especially with AI lying to us, disinformation on our phones at the blink of an eye. I mean, I'm just happy I'm not in the trenches fighting right now, because, before you get time to hand write a letter home, you get hit with this drone from behind. It's madness out there.
6: Right. It is Robert J. O'Neill. Go and check out the Operator podcast. And you still can go watch the Operator over on Netflix too, right?
20: Yeah, we just on Netflix, we just had Manhunt, Osama bin Laden, I think it's called. I was on there with Admiral Bill McCraven. He was the commander of the mission who sold the whole thing. Netflix did a really good job based on the – that's one's based on the intelligence folks who found bin Laden and more okay. on the pilots, which I think people really should know. Any knucklehead like me can carry a sledgehammer and a gun and get pointed the right direction. Go with, 22 of your best friends who are all braver than you are is easy. But the finer point – that's what else, too. I can get on here and tell you what we should and shouldn't be doing. There are people a lot smarter than me who are making decisions behind the scenes and putting the spider webs together. We're going to win this thing. It's just it's a matter of how much Tylenol we take at the end of the day.
6: It is Robert J. O'Neill. Rob, you're a very smart guy. I don't denigrate your intelligence. But having said all of that, Joe Kent is out there, and I like Joe Kent. He was on my show several times. I think that I was instrumental in helping him run for office in Washington State. But he's out there, and he's talking to anybody and everybody now, saying that Israel made us join them going into Iran. Now, I know that I'm stupid. Not anywhere near as smart as you and not as smart as the intel guys. But I know that we're the big Satan and they're the little Satan. Can our little brother in the Middle East, Israel, really make us do something?
20: It's going into this, I'd like to take it line by line.
6: Okay.
20: With my experience being so many different places, working with and against so many foreign entities, you got to realize everybody down to the individual has their own personal interest in mind. Israel definitely has an interest in destroying Iran. They're responsible financially for all the crap going on around them, basically.
6: Right.
20: They're going to skew a little bit of their intel geared towards us hitting them with them. Or even for them. Yeah, but there's other sides of it, too. But, Pakistan hit Osama bin Laden from us. People do that all over the place.
6: Yes.
20: I would honestly, line by line, possibly, would we alter stuff in our best interest? Yeah, we do it all the time. So, everybody does that, too. Pound for pound,